0: specifically to that question, I would say that when you are someone with the talent level that a Victor Wembanyama has, a guy that, like I was saying, can work on the perimeter, can work in the paint, basically is unstoppable. Well, teams that you play against are going to do everything they can to stop you. They're going to get rough with you. They're going to try to get up under you because, you know, you're super tall, get up under him, push him around. They do all these things to him. And so at some point throughout the season, he decided to fight back and sort of return the favor there. Like every team, like there were, like, I remember talking to a coach for another Western Conference team. I won't name the team, but, you know, he was sort of talking about Victor Wembanyama's success throughout the regular season. He said, man, if we get them in the playoffs, we're going to F him up. That's how teams try to play Victor Wembanyama. So when he sort of retaliates, I can't really fault him for that because either you're going to get punked or you're going to punk somebody. That's just kind of how the game goes. And that's almost every sport, every North American sport. And so I don't think he's necessarily dirty, but I do think there are things he's going to have to do to combat the tactics that teams use against him. Like, who's got to get stronger? He's definitely going to have to get in that weight room. I don't know if you go to China and do it. Whatever you got to do, eat some cornbread. I don't know. But you got to get stronger. And I think just sort of with what happened throughout the finals, he even said it last night that, like, you know, he was like, you know, one of the things that I learned is that, like, you can make one mistake and you are punished so harshly. And it's not by the refs or anything. He's talking about by the other team. And he said that, you know, he's got to get to a point where he can be in control of a game at all times. And he hasn't reached that point yet. And if you talk to anybody within the Spurs organization, they'll tell you, like, we love Vic, but we need him to be more consistent. He does his thing. He does what he does sort of in bursts and spurts. We need it throughout a whole game. And I think that is sort of the next level for Victor Wembanyama.
1: Michael, I just want to ask you, just moving forward, obviously the season is over. The NBA Finals is still raw. But what offseason moves do you think this team needs to make to not just make a deep postseason run next season, but for the next few seasons as well?
0: Well, look, you paid Luke Kornet $41 million to come in and be the backup for Victor Wembanyama. And there were times throughout this series, and you guys can point it out, that, like you don't pay somebody $41 million to play 4 minutes in a game, in the final.
1: Right.
0: And then you got Victor Wembanyama playing 44 minutes, and then he's got no gas to continue playing at the level that he's capable of. Well, I'm not saying that you get rid of Luke Kornet, but you got to do something else in terms of backup big. Maybe you get him, like, some type of rim-running big that you can play alongside him. It's sort of like a Twin Towers type of a setup. But that, to me, is a priority. I think they've got to get some depth. That was one of the things, to me, where the Knicks excelled in the finals. They had more depth than the San Antonio Spurs. I mean, you got Jose Alvarado killing them. Like, you know what I mean? Like, and he's not a guy that you know, you're going to play a ton of minutes, but when the Knicks needed to, they could. And I feel like the Spurs didn't have enough of that on the bench. Like, if you kind of go through all the game books, the box scores, you're going to see a bunch of DNPs for the San Antonio Spurs because there were only seven, maybe eight guys that you trusted to play minutes in the NBA Finals, and I think that's a problem for the San Antonio Spurs. I think they also need to load up with wings. Like, they have a really good young wing in Carter Bryant, who was a rookie this year, but they didn't really trust him in crucial moments. You know, I don't know how many minutes he played in game five, but I'm guessing it wasn't a ton, maybe 12 minutes or something like that. But he's got a bright future ahead of him. But, you know, again, you look at the like I said, all the DNPs, you got a guy like Harrison Barnes that has championship experience. He didn't even play the last two games of the series. And he started, he was a starter at the beginning of the series, of the season. Like, I think in late December, maybe late November, he started coming off the bench. But you just have too many guys that, I guess, are not playable. And I'm only judging that based off what I'm seeing. I'm not saying that these guys aren't good enough to play. But that's just how it looks right now. So I think they have some depth issues that they need to address. And specifically, they got to do something with backup centers and, you know, power forward, stuff like that. I wouldn't be surprised if they ended up drafting a center.
2: He is Michael Wright, ESPN NBA reporter. Mike, thanks so much for the time tonight. We appreciate it.
0: Thank you, guys.
2: Yeah, good stuff there from Mike. All right, up next, I have a question for Justin Tins that I think only he of the two of us is equipped to answer on this show. But for all you hardcore music fans out there, you want to pay attention to the question I'm going to ask Michael next, right here, Game Night on ESPN Radio.
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0: The celebration ain't over, that's for sure. It's Game Night on ESPN Radio, the ESPN app, Sirius XM, Channel 80. Mark Zeno alongside Justin Tinsley, JT, presented by Progressive Insurance, 888-SAY-ESPN, 888-729-3776. We continue to talk about the Knicks here. Now, this question I think that I want to ask you next, that I'll open the phone lines up for, 888-SAY-ESPN, 888-729-3776, if you're out there listening and you have an opinion here. Right now, the number one song on iTunes, JT, as you have informed me, is Jay-Z's Empire State of Mind, which, oh, by the way, was insane to watch all of the streets of New York, people just thousands singing it out loud at the same time. I thought that was just an incredible, you know, view to watch. But I wonder, because the Knicks are intertwined with pop music and rap music, and everybody seems to have some sort of, you know, tie-in to the Knicks, who is going to be the first musical artist, or rap artist in particular, who will drop a Knicks championship line in a song first?
1: All right, so it's a two-part answer. I think the first artist, the one who I hope it is Jadakiss. And I say this because Jadakiss, of course, is a huge Knicks fan. He's very visible within the pop culture sphere these days. He has a very successful podcast with Fat Joe. But Jadakiss had one of the greatest New York cultural moments of the decade when he put on such a brilliant performance in the verses. It was Lox versus Dipset. And there was one part in particular where he was like, "I'm from New York, the real New York. I'm outside." And they dropped the Ja Rule song New York, which he's on with Fat Joe as well. So I think he will be the first, and I think he will be the one to make the wittiest reference first. Now, the one with the most impact, Mark, the one with the most impact, I think it's going to be Jay-Z. And you ask why Jay-Z? Jay-Z has not one, not two, but three shows back to back to back at Yankee Stadium next month. He will eyes not just hip-hop universe, but the music universe, because everyone feels Jay-Z is building towards something massive, whether it be a new album, whether it be, hell, he may pick himself to be the Super Bowl halftime performer. Something major, many major things will happen at his Yankee Stadium shows. So I am going to give Jay-Z as the most impactful, which he will do in a freestyle, which he will do in some witty and charismatic way that turns the internet on its head. I don't know if he's going to reference Jalen Brunson. I don't know if he's going to reference. He might even mention Jose Alvarado, just because Jay is that witty about things. So those are my two choices. I mean, you never know. Like, the whole Wu-Tang is performing on Jimmy Fallon tomorrow night.
0: Yeah.
1: So they have opportunity to do it, and they deserve it, because you think about it, the Knicks were down 29 points in game four, and then Wu-Tang performed at halftime, and we know how that night ended. So if we credit, you got to credit Wu-Tang as part of this championship lore. So I would love to see Jadakiss, but Wu-Tang is going to get the first crack at it tomorrow night.
0: Yeah, I mean, look, I wonder, is an artist going to get in the studio and cut a song real quick or something like that? I mean, it seems so appropriate the way this team is being embraced just by, you know, not only New Yorkers in general, but, you know, the general public and fans everywhere. So it just popped in my head. Somebody's going to make a reference to Brunson or the Knicks winning it all.
1: Let me tell you, every recording studio in New York is on fire right now, because, to your point, every artist wants to be the first, whether it's, you know, a really, really underground rapper from Queens or Brooklyn or the Bronx or whatever the case may be. You want that badge of honor to say, like, hey, I was the first or one of the first artists to reference this team. But don't get it twisted, though, Zeno. We will hear references to this team for a long, long, long time to come. This is not something that's going to have a short shelf life or a short runway.
0: No, I would 100% agree. I think you pointed it out very astutely that, like, the minute somebody is performing in an open forum in New York, around New York, or at least as a New York artist, they will do something that will remind everybody, some Nixon 5 reference or whatever it is, things of that nature, something like that that will come up. And Jay-Z doing it at a concert at Yankee Stadium seems incredibly appropriate at some point in time. But and breaking the internet, to your point, yes, that's absolutely what it will do.
1: Oh, I mean, Jay-Z does it every time. Look what he did in Philly. So it's going to happen.
0: Yeah. All right. Beyond the music world, up next, can the Knicks bring dynasties back to the NBA? Game Night, ESPN Radio.
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16: Rangers jumped on the Red Sox on the first pitch. A Wyatt Langford homer, then Kyle Higashioka broke it open in the second inning.
17: The 1-0. Higashioka hits this one high, deep to left field, and that ball is gone! Kyle Higashioka to the front row of the Monster Seats hits a three-run homer. Texas's second in the first eight batters tonight, and it's the Rangers 4 and the Red Sox nothing.
16: Boston did stay in it with two home runs from Wilson Contreras, but fell short 6-4. The Rockies scored the most runs in team history, whacking the A's 23-9. College baseball, Ole Miss's season is over, eliminated in the World Series by Troy 12-8.
18: Hey, it's Michelle Smallman, and coming up Monday, I'll tell you which NFL team that made the playoffs last season that I'm most concerned about heading into this season. It's on Sportsmanlike, 6 a.m. Eastern, right here on ESPN Radio, ESPN2, and ESPNU.

0: honestly. I'm curious, you know, how long are the Hurricanes going to stay in Vegas?
1: That's a great question. I don't know the answer quite yet. I know it's going to be a while. I did cover the Cup final when the Washington Capitals won the Cup here in Vegas, and there were, like, you know, shots of Alex Ovechkin with the Cup near the Bellagio fountains the next day. So who even knows what kind of tour they're going to give this thing for Las Vegas.
0: It should be fun to watch, to say the least. All right, great stuff, Greg. Thanks so much for the time. We appreciate it.
1: Anytime. Thanks for having me.
0: I mean, it's got to be pretty cool to walk through your hometown with a cup. I mean, like, theoretically, JT is going home for the weekend or for 24 hours. Where's the first place you're taking the cup?
2: Oh, man. I grew up in a small town in Virginia. One of the most popping spots, you're going to laugh, it's the Applebee's in Colonial Heights. It's always rocking. The TVs are always on. I'm taking, I don't know, the Lombardi Trophy to Applebee's in Colonial Heights, Virginia, and we are partying all night. And I know the bartender's there as well. So, yeah, we're definitely having a great time.
0: Yeah, you know, it's funny you say that because, like, I'm thinking, like, either the local pizza place by my house growing up on Long Island or, like, the diner. You know,
2: it's something simple.
0: It doesn't have to be extravagant. I think you just go, you keep it simple and sweet, and it's done, and it's over, and then you move on with it. But I don't, you know, some people have parades and things of that nature. I probably just, you know, go around town with it and show it off to everybody.
2: Taking it to Applebee's. 2 for $20 for everybody.
0: Are you pouring your drink in the top of the cup to drink out of it?
2: Absolutely.
0: There you go.
2: Absolutely.
0: Only way to do it.
2: Keep that glass. I got my own.
0: All right, yeah, that's right. You get free refills. Just pour it straight into the cup. Right, there you go. Up next, the superstar on the move. It's Game Night on ESPN Radio and the ESPN app.
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11: 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He's in law.

0: to get him the ball in his spots. He can create shots for himself. He can create shots for others. He is going to be the closer for the San Antonio Spurs into the future. Much in the same way like Jalen Brunson is the closer for the Knicks, that will be Dylan Harper's role. Now, that doesn't mean that Victor Wembanyama doesn't need to spend some time with Hakeem Olajuwon and develop more back-to-the-basket moves and be more reliable when it comes to, you know, playing big minutes in fourth quarters and being effective down the stretches in games when the outcome is going to be decided. But Dylan Harper has to be the guy. And for that reason, the Spurs have to turn over every rock in order to find a way to offload De'Aaron Fox, because it needs to be Dylan Harper's team unquestioned into the future. It's hard to say that it's Dylan Harper's team when you got another point guard on the squad making $50 million a year plus.
1: Coming up, the Wemby part of it. We wondered, when would people turn on him? Small said, it ain't happening anytime soon. He's now considered soon. Mm-hmm. We're on Sportsmanlike, presented by Progressive Insurance.
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0: and the manner in which we see it without Leon Rose. You don't have Mike Brown as the coach without Leon Rose. All these things don't happen without him. And you can give credit to James Dolan for hiring him, but you can give credit to James Dolan for most importantly, getting out of the way.
1: Yes.
0: Because the way he was doing things before, it was not working. It was dysfunctional. And he hired smart people to make smart decisions, and he stayed out of the way. Now, there are some moments where he tried to step in it, but to his credit, ultimately, more often than not, he stood back and he allowed them to do their thing. And they built the right building from top to bottom.
2: It's probably a lot easier to ask for the one voice policy when you don't work there versus when you do. So my guess, total guess, is that Leon Rose, when offered that position, said, I will do this under this condition. And if this is broken, then this happens, right? You can't do it once you're there. Like, hey, you're talking a lot. Can you stop talking? Like, no, it's I will take this job with these parameters. And Leon Rose, my guess, CC, you have to help me with this because you played and you know the salary of agents. My guess is that is a man that was making not thousands of dollars, millions of dollars as an agent. In other words, he could say no. He could just sit there and say, okay, it's fine. You don't want me under these parameters. I will continue doing what I'm doing, counting my millions, working my butt off for my players, but I don't need to take that job. And I would guess, a complete guess, that basically Leon Rose and World Wide West had this culture set up in their brains before they got there and made, maybe in contract, Dolan sign off on it. And that, to me, is another aspect of the brilliance of Leon Rose. Because him not speaking, and we've talked about this and we will continue to say it, the guy who put this thing together, the guy that both CeCe and Small said deserves the most credit for all of this, because there is no Brunson family, Nova, Knicks, this culture, without that guy, he decided, if I don't say anything, neither can anyone else, except for the head coach. That was pretty impressive, to say the least. Coming up, Patty the Caddy, after Smalls, has this from Sherwin-Williams.
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0: beautiful bubbly brunch. 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

0: I'm Over It with Pat the Producer.
1: I learned on Friday Michelle is the Herb Brooks of my personal life. She just bullies me into going out on the weekends.
2: Yeah, I do. Put your butt up, get dressed, put a smile
1: so
2: on.
1: Nuno keeps saying that he thinks it's sad that Bill Belichick is coaching at UNC. And Nuno, I would like to know why, and I would like to preface this ahead of time by saying that whatever your reason is dumb.
3: Maybe I'm just a hater. Maybe Pat's
4: I don't think there's a maybe on that.
5: I'm over it. I'm sick and tired and over it.
1: Get a life.
4: Yes, each and every day at this time, our producer, Patty the Caddy, Pat Costello, gives us items in and around sports, entertainment, his life that he is over. I'm sure he has a rundown of what he's doing today. I don't care. I'm throwing it out the window. Get right to it, Pat.
2: Let's go.
1: There was a huge development over the weekend. If anybody missed it on Friday, we made a campaign to professional golfer Michael Kim for me to be his caddy for the Wednesday Pro-Am at the Travelers, and I'm doing it.
2: Yes.
4: Michael Kim, give the Michael Kim part of it, Pat, because this is the best part.
1: Which, the him.
4: That he reached out to you to do this.
1: Yes, so we put out a tweet with a video, or I put out a tweet with a video of Evan basically campaigning for it. We'll get to that part in a second. And he tweets back, Evan's closing argument did it for me. Let's do it, Pat. See you Wednesday morning.
2: Yes.
1: We're locked in. I will be caddying for Michael Kim the Wednesday of the Travelers, Wednesday, June 24th, I believe it is.
4: Oh, it's not this week?
1: No, it's next week. This week is a U.S. Open.
4: Yeah, I didn't think about that. I just thought about the fact that it was right now. In my head, I was like, I'll see you Wednesday.
1: No.
4: To me, that was this Wednesday in
1: next,
4: my head.
1: Next
4: this
1: Wednesday is the Travelers.
2: This is so major. Congratulations, Patty the Caddy.
1: Thank
2: Shout
1: you.
2: Out to Michael Kim for being so awesome
1: Unreal.
2: To allow you to do this. But you've got a little bit of a window here to prepare, Pat.
4: Yeah,
2: this is
4: nervous?
2: A very serious opportunity that you've been gifted. How are you going to prepare to be Michael Kim's caddy?
1: I'm going to have to go out and play golf this week and just walk 18 carrying my clubs.
2: Yes.
6: Nice.
1: I'm going to have to do that. If you're going to twist my arm to go play golf, I guess I'll have to do that. I've never been more nervous but also more excited for anything in sports. Basically, since like the Phillies were in the World Series,
4: so just,
1: it's been quite a while since I've been this excited.
4: Just so we understand this, you're caddying for a PGA Tour player on a PGA Tour event.
1: Correct. Well, the pro am, yeah,
4: on the course where the tournament is being played for the pro am, standing there with Michael Kim, a professional golfer, for 18 holes. Where in theory. You are not only caddying, you are pointing out, coaching, whatever. Don't you have to study the course a little bit before you arrive?
1: I mean, I've been to the course and I've played the course.
4: That's okay. CeCe's played football. What do you think? He doesn't watch tape before he's playing a
1: but
4: team?
1: What do I need to watch more?
4: You need to take... Wait a minute. You need to go and play the course and take some
1: you
4: notes?
1: You can't just go play the course.
4: Why not? You're Patty the Caddy.
2: Yeah, but you need to be studying the course
4: That's
2: and the
4: right.
2: little intricacies
4: yes.
2: of the course. Because
4: Absolutely.
2: Maybe Michael Kim will turn to you and say,
4: what do you
2: Pat,
4: think?
2: What are we thinking?
4: Yeah.
2: You know, 7-9 here? What, you know, what
7: I don't
2: are
7: know
2: your
7: if
2: thoughts?
7: He's going to do that.
1: Yeah, it's the program. I'm pretty sure that he's not that worried about that.
2: You don't know. He could be like, I'm getting good vibes from Patty the Caddy.
4: That's right.
2: He can be my golf consigliere. What do I do in this moment? You make a very shrewd suggestion. Boom, you're his permanent caddy.
4: Yeah. What if he wins the Travelers? Isn't he going to say, well, what changed this week?
1: Well,
4: what was different?
1: Here was something that was pointed out to me. What if he wins the Travelers? That would be awesome. Here's what would be even cooler. What if he wins the U.S. Open this week?
6: Oh, wow.
2: You're
6: and then everybody's following him next
1: how
6: week.
1: How crazy would that
6: be? That would be insane.
2: Would be nice.
1: I've never rooted for anyone more in my life than I'm rooting for Michael Kim to win the U.S. Open this week.
2: All of us are, too. We're Team
4: wow.
2: Kim. Let's go.
1: So, Evan, obviously, you get a ton of credit for this, especially based off of his tweet. But Nuno pointed this out. Michelle, what happened?
2: What happened?
1: I thought you were the number one wing person on the show.
6: Mm. Wow.
1: You claim to be the number one wing woman in America.
4: Leave it to Nuno to take a positive and to make it into a negative. We got to do that.
6: I mean, it is impressive. I mean, Evan, who claims to only start arguments and never end arguments, gave a closing argument
2: yes.
6: for Pat Costello to Michael Kim, and now we have Patty the Caddy next week.
4: Mm.
1: And
6: very interesting twist from Evan Cohen.
7: And Evan's argument was basically like, Pat isn't all that. He's just a normal,
1: Pat's a
7: weird
1: loser.
7: Guy.
2: He's a regular
7: he has
2: dude.
7: No money and no friends.
4: I never said no money.
1: Well,
2: maybe it was good.
4: Well, don't you think that Michael Kim would listen?
1: Why was that the only one you disputed there?
4: What? Because you don't talk. Well, anyway,
8: Don't you think that Michael Kim, upon arrival, would see this and hear this and think, I'm not going to take a guy who's on ESPN2, ESPNU, all these great ESPN radio stations like 99.9 The Fan in Raleigh celebrating their championship today. I'm not going to take that person. I'm going to take a regular, everyday guy. And I think the point is, Pat is a regular, everyday guy who happens to be on radio and television every single day for his profession. But after 10 a.m. Eastern, he's a regular guy.
2: Right.
8: So that was my argument.
1: Hey, it worked. So
8: well,
1: thank
8: it's
1: you, Evan.
8: True. You're welcome.
2: Now, I'll work on finding you a girlfriend.
8: Hold on. Wait a second. Thanks. Good one. Pat, if we said to you right now, you have to give up caddying for Michael Kim.
2: Oh, this is a very easy answer.
8: But you'd have a girlfriend.
1: No way. No way. This is a once-in-a-lifetime
6: opportunity. He could get a girlfriend because he's caddying for Michael Kim.
9: Exactly.
1: Can I just say,
8: girlfriend could be a forever person.
2: I know Pat's answer. He's going to say golf before girl.
1: Yeah, this is a once-in-a-lifetime chance.
9: Sorry, girl.
1: I'll probably never get this opportunity.
2: Sorry, imaginary girl.
1: Can I just say, though, I'm going to put my mom on blast because I called my parents to be like, hey, guys, I'm doing this on the Wednesday of the Travelers. And the first thing my mom says is, well, this is one of those stories where all of a sudden you meet a girl and then you have a girlfriend. I was like, can we just focus on me caddying for 1 minute before we're trying to set me up with somebody?
8: You know, I think we're just confirming over and over again why Michael Kim made the right move, honestly.
2: Yeah, but I need you to not be looking at girls while you're out there. Lock into the task at hand. Be the best caddy you can be.
1: I'm going
2: to
1: be locked in. Don't worry.
2: Okay, good.
8: On what?
1: Caddying.
8: Oh.
2: I will say, what an icebreaker conversation with a girl. Yeah, well, no big deal.
8: I'm a caddy.
2: I'm a caddy for Michael Kim.
8: Pat, just out of curiosity, not that I'm thinking like this, but Cece's going to love I am. Are you allowed to wear, like, sponsored gear on the court? Like, can we get you sponsored, or is that, like, totally illegal for this event?
1: You're asking the wrong guy on that.
6: There you go, Evan Cohen. Now you're thinking, Evan Cohen.
8: Like, all of a sudden, he looks like a NASCAR.
6: There you go, Evan Cohen.
8: I'm just saying.
2: I want a little on his outfit, though.
8: Yeah, well, he should have an unsportsmanlike polo.
1: I don't think exist.
8: We can make one by next Wednesday, Pat.
6: Pretty sure we can get one done.
1: I mean, have an ESPN radio one.
6: No,
2: we need you to rep our
8: ESPN
2: show.
8: Radio on one and then unsportsmanlike on the other. We can get we can get that done, right?
10: Oh, yeah, not going to happen.
9: Pat, are you going to dress like the Happy Gilmore caddy?
1: No. I'm just going to dress like a normal person.
8: This is unbelievable. Are we going to get Michael Kim on to discuss this, I hope?
1: I hope so.
8: After he wins the tournament this weekend?
1: After he wins the U.S. Open.
8: Yeah. Patty the Caddy is official.
2: Unbelievable.
8: He is caddying for professional golfer Michael Kim. But still no girlfriend. 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
24: Good Monday morning, everybody. John and Lance along with Dell for the next 3 hours. And AJ. AJ's back in the studio. We're at the Golden Nugget Lake Charles. Here in the DraftKings Sportsbook, and is it awesome? What a night last night. Me, Dell, and Lance all here enjoying camaraderie, good friendship. We shared a pretzel. Dell ate most of the pretzel, but it was fun.
25: That was hilarious.
24: Wasn't that funny?
25: That's why we call him Mr. Pretzel.
24: Now. Yeah, he is Mr. Pretzel. Like Mr. Peanut, only different, right? It is the DraftKings Sportsbook here at the Golden Nugget. What a great night with the... With soccer going on, the College World Series going on, the White House Freedom 250 going on. This place was packed. It was awesome. It was a great. It is a great, great place. Great place to watch big, big sporting events. The whole place was rocking. Every fight. Derek Lewis was a big favorite here because from Houston. He got the biggest applause.
25: Oh, yeah.
24: Of everybody.
25: Yeah. But before the fight.
24: Yeah. Not during any.
25: Not a whole lot of applause for Derek.
24: Nah, there wasn't much to applaud him about because he got his ass kicked. Josh Hokut. And then Josh Hokut made an interesting comment that maybe Dell can tell everybody what he said. But we're not going to hear.
26: Why do I have to tell people what he said?
24: Well, because it was.
26: What?
24: It denigrated our first lady, our former first
26: She's
24: lady.
26: She's your first lady, too, former first lady, too. Why don't you say it?
24: Our.
26: Then you can very well say what
24: no,
26: he said.
24: No, I know, but I don't say stuff like that.
25: Josh is too much. He's doing this wrestling bit that he has.
24: Yeah, he does.
25: And even Joe Rogan's like, you know, some of the stuff he does, the cringy this and that. He said, but behind it all, he can fight.
24: Yeah, he can. Well, there was a mismatch. Why is a 41-year-old... Well, I guess President Trump wanted him,
25: on the card.
24: Yeah.
25: He's like, why do we not have him on the – and Dana goes, okay, I'll put him on now. And he calls him immediately, you're on the card.
24: Yeah.
25: It's like, nah, he shouldn't have been. That was terrible.
24: He should have been
25: because they did line that card up to be a bunch of knockouts.
24: And well,
25: the last fight was the fight, you know, was the
24: super first. Fight. Well, the last two fights were really
25: not
24: good.
25: One of those fights went to distance. One fight went to distance.
24: Right? Yeah, but the underdog won in the last one.
25: Right.
24: Yeah.
25: But I'm saying,
24: right.
25: It still was a great fight.
24: Yeah.
25: But not, but they knew they have Justin Gaethje. You're going to get a hell of a fight along with Topuria. I mean, they're going to be swinging. There was no doubt that was going to be a good fight, at least a very active fight. And Gaethje is going to give you a good fight. The question is, can he hang on against Topuria? And he ended up doing
24: hang
25: that.
24: Hang on. Crap. He couldn't. Topuria couldn't answer the bell. So that was a great night. We watched soccer here. We weren't here on Friday for the U.S., but I imagine this was a rocking place to be. We were watching wherever you were watching the U.S., and we're going to talk to Glenn Davis about it at 8 o'clock. Break down everything that happened this weekend and is going to happen today at the World Cup. But the U.S., Germany probably looked better, but I'm not sure how good Curaçao is. But if people are asking, how good is Paraguay? Paraguay's
25: They're not the worst team. They're hardly the worst team in there.
24: But
25: they're much better than a lot of
24: teams.
25: They're ranked
24: 41st.
25: They're a very, very, very average to below average World Cup team. But it doesn't diminish how the U.S. played.
24: Yeah.
25: The U.S. played great soccer. The U.S. was attacking. The U.S. was creative. The U.S. was – they were not working outside. You know, they were not working around the defense. They were working through it. It was – they were really good.
24: I mean –
25: they played really, really well. There's no – I saw a couple people try to – when I was talking about it, a couple people try to hop on and, you know, crap on the U.S. performance. Hey, it's Paraguay. They played really well. The U.S. played really well. That's all you can say about it. Germany, you know, Germany in the second half played really well against Curaçao. There are – you can play well, you cannot play well. They played well against Paraguay. They were a favorite, and you saw why. But, Turkey got
24: beat.
25: They got beat by Australia, so now
24: 2-0.
25: It's the U.S. and Australia are the two winners in the group. So, really, the U.S. – just needs to not screw this up. But it's become more than that. It's really become like, hey, how far can the U.S. get here?
24: Well, they say –
25: that's after one. But
24: they say if you win a match, you are going to get in because of the eight third-place teams that are going to get in. You are going to more than likely get in. So the U.S. is probably into the elimination round. But that you don't want to be the third place team. You don't want to be the second place team. You want to win. And Friday you play Australia, and that's going to be for first place. It is going to be for first place. So it is the U.S. looked great. Australia looked pretty damn good, and it'll be on Friday, and we'll talk to Glenn Davis about it. But there was a lot to really enjoy about that U.S. game. Christian Pulisic looked great. Balogun was awesome. Their passing was crisp. Everything about the U.S. in that game on Friday was fantastic. And if you want to talk about it.
0: Was that Friday or Thursday? That was Friday?
24: That was Friday.
0: So we hadn't had a chance to talk about it. Okay.
24: Yeah.
0: Yeah, we'll see if we can get, if this headphone is going to work okay for
24: that
0: Dell.
24: That's great.
0: I'm interested to get Dell's thoughts on it since he's watching a lot of USMT. I put on Twitter, I said, for those of you who have been following it closely, because there's plenty on Twitter, and I've got followers from around the country, I said, is this the best they've ever played, ever looked? And most said yes. There was a lot that had yes in a World Cup, and, you know, everyone mentioned 2002 Portugal, where they beat Portugal in 2002, and I don't know if that was World Cup or I'm not sure. It was. So some people mentioned 2002 Portugal, especially because it's Portugal. You know what I mean? That's like that's a huge win on an international stage. But pretty much across the board, people were very – other than one – there's a few people who said, it's Paraguay, it doesn't matter. No, I said the question.
24: How do they
0: question.
24: Look?
0: How do they look? How do they play?
24: Right.
0: And they played really, really well. And you know, they maintained control. It was fun. I'm having a great time watching World Cup. But it's always going to be better. The only way it really takes off in this country is for the U.S. team to have a good team, a team that excites people. I mean, WNBA, right? So the WNBA was no – or women's college basketball is no big deal. Then Caitlin Clark came along, and it became a much bigger deal because she was something unusual.
24: Yep.
0: We've said it before, you know, Tiger Woods brought a lot of people to golf who weren't into golf before. If the U.S. men's national team – and it helps if you have a star, like a superstar. And I don't know if they have a superstar. They have good players. I don't know if they have a superstar. But if they can play really well – and if they can go deep and you get people gravitate, you know, you get people showing up, like, it can't all be like Frankie. She's one of the world's largest, biggest Knicks fans now. Your daughter.
24: Oh, my God.
0: She's one of the world's biggest Knicks fans.
24: Lifelong since last week.
0: Ever since they got her excited
24: yes.
0: about it. And now she'll probably pay attention to the Knicks more because she's a huge fan.
24: Yeah.
0: You know, there's going to be a lot of people who never cared about the U.S. men's national team. I didn't care about World Cup until I watched it in 98 at a Brazilian watch party. I'm like, this is incredible. The atmosphere and all that, and then they got beat by France in the finals. But if the U.S. can go deep and they have some incredible game where everyone's watching and celebrating, it can turn. Now, you know, the question is, can it turn people into all their players go play abroad? So, you know, I think the question becomes, do they become fans of the Premier League or, you know, another international league? Because, unfortunately, it doesn't really carry over. I don't know that it'll ever carry over to the MLS, but it will carry over to the next World Cup, where people will be excited about the U.S. in the next World Cup as well. So, I don't. I'm excited that maybe we have a U.S. team that I feel like is pretty good for once.
24: Well, it'll be it'll be fun to watch if they go on any kind of run at all, just winning the first round of the knockout round was made the whole country.
0: Yeah.
24: Now if they can get a couple wins in the knockout,
0: they get to the quarters.
24: Crap. Yeah, that'd be great. Now let's two wins now equals one win last time.
0: Right.
24: Right, because of more teams in it. So it'll be interesting to see. Del, what is your take from Friday night?
25: To Lance's point.
0: Oh yeah.
25: It's the
24: not one, great.
25: Yeah.
24: Not
25: I'll,
24: great.
25: I'll try to get through it quick then. To Lance's point about what they look like, besides the result, they look like a squad that has a chance. Like, if you watch them play and the fluidity of their movements and how they had a plan offensively, it appears to be a team that at least can give a game to maybe some better teams in Paraguay. Thanks. I'll switch over.
26: So, I've talked about this team leading up to the tournament, said I was encouraged by what they were doing in the friendlies because they showed me a path where they could actually compete. I'm not talking about winning the whole thing, but, you know, if they get into a knockout round game against one of the opponents we would normally fear, okay, this looks like a team who may give them a challenge. And all Paraguay did was kind of confirm my beliefs that Pochettino, despite some of the struggles, people pointed out that he used these 20 or so months as a preseason to figure out what works, what doesn't. And, okay, you struggle in games that don't matter because you don't have to qualify. You're testing things out. And you finally have your top 11 on the field, and they look like it. Dynamic. And the fact that you have a number 9 like Balogun who can put chances away, they could have scored 6 goals in the game maybe, but the chances he puts away, I don't know if he's special. But if you have a guy who can put chances away like that, that gives you the opportunity to go win a match that maybe you're not expected to win because he can take one chance and put it in the net. So all positives. For the first time in a long time, this is a U.S. squad who seems much better when they have the ball as opposed to playing counterattacking soccer. I'm not sure about their defense if they have to play a game where they have to hold up and then counterattack. They look so good on offense that I think at least – American fans who weren't sure about this team feel a lot better. All the former players, the people who cover the team, it actually gave them some hope that this could be more than maybe a now round of 32 exit. This could be a team who could win a couple matches.
24: Did you watch the Australia game?
26: Yeah, Australia, I mean, if it's a world's game now, you're going to see players you wouldn't expect on certain teams. Australia has like this 5'8 guy who's really fast. I think his parents are from Burundi. So you're going to look at him and go, huh, that guy's Australian? In the world today, yes, he's Australian. And he's fast. I don't like the thought of Tim Ream having to try to chase him. Australia will just punt the ball and go, you got all the speed in the world. Go chase the ball. And that's how they scored one of their goals. Australia will probably sit back and look for a mistake. the back three, because I think the U.S. is going to have the ball quite a bit in that match. The back three is going to have to be ready for the quick counterattack. And you know they've been susceptible in the lead-up and even against Paraguay to what you would say like quick restarts. They gave up their goal on a quick restart where the ball just kept bouncing around. They could not clear it, and it wound up in the goal. So Australia is a little bit more dangerous than you think, because they have a lot of speed on the front. At the front.
24: So that'll be fun. That's going to be Friday, and we'll be previewing that all week with Glenn Davis, brought to you by Kaplan Sinus Relief, every day at 8 o'clock right here on ESPN 97.5. We are live at the DraftKings Sportsbook. They got all the TVs. I'm telling you, you want to talk about sensory overload when you are here watching big events. It's hard because we got soccer on, we got the baseball World Series on, we got the fights on. It is just fantastic, and the place was packed, and just the energy in here for fights. I'd never been here for a fight before.
0: No, that was great.
24: It was great.
0: That was great. I think it's going to be great for U.S. World Cup too.
24: Yeah,
0: U.S. World Cup. So
24: Friday
0: we're not going to be here, obviously, but Friday night. Friday night at
24: come make
0: boy,
24: your
0: didn't you say it's 2 o'clock in the afternoon?
24: Oh yeah, it's 2 o'clock in the afternoon.
0: Yeah, Friday at 2 o'clock in the afternoon.
24: You know though, for Mexico, I mean, well, it is Mexico.
0: So
24: the bars in the afternoon, they were just packed. So this place, I would imagine, is going to be pretty good. If you're looking for a great place to watch it, great place to you put a little something, put some shillings on it. Oh yeah, let's go. I think you need dollars when you come here, but if you have shillings, convert them to dollars and get on over here to the DraftKings Sportsbook. This is the place to watch sporting events. I'm not even joking. It was a lot of fun last night. A lot of fun. Drinks and food and just a lot of people just yelling and screaming. Just good stuff. Really, really good stuff. All right. 713-780-3776. We'll get into the Knicks and Spurs when we come back right here. That's like, I mean, they only had 63 arrests. It was a kind of a disappointing celebration to me. 63 arrests, one shot, four stabbed. That's not big time New York.
0: Not the numbers I was expecting.
24: No,
0: them to
24: I was
0: generate.
24: Expecting a lot worse.
0: But then when you throw in the school buses that were destroyed,
24: that's true.
0: It adds a little
24: that
0: something to the wreckage.
24: Yeah. All right. Let's take a break. You could talk a little M&J, and then we'll get back.
0: Yeah, let's talk about M&J Electrical Supply. Let's talk about the company who has been going. I mean, they've been going for over three decades. And what makes M&J great is Jeremy Coker. I think the owner is the guy that really makes it special. I had a chance to meet not only Justin, but his family, his wife, his daughter, very high-performing family. And it really, I think it carries over to M&J Electrical Supply, because what they believe in, what Jeremy believes in, is making sure everything gets done when it's supposed to be done the right way, and making sure and treat people with the kind of respect and seriousness they deserve. And when you are someone who's trying to get a job done, when you are an electrical contractor, general contractor, a maintenance engineer, demolition crew, it's important that you have the things done that you need done when it comes to the electrical. And so if you are looking to buy equipment, right, we're talking about it could be anything, you know what it is, but we're talking about circuit breakers, transformers, disconnects, panels, switch gear, all that information. 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
0: 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Here's John Granato and Lance Zierlein.
2: All right, welcome back here live at the Golden Nugget Lake Charles. Just an awesome, awesome, awesome place to watch games. We were here last night and going to be here all day. We got four matches today. We'll talk to Glenn Davis about it at 8, brought to you by Kaplan Science.
3: Man, I have a bunch of meetings today. I got a meeting.
2: Well, that's so stupid.
3: I got an NFL meeting where
2: that's as I'm not dumb looking, as Dell not even showing up last night.
3: I'm not looking forward to the NFL meeting. That's never.
2: No.
3: It's always bad news now when we meet. So yeah.
2: You'll probably get your salary cut.
3: No. They said we're done. I find out what my role is going to be. Well, we all find out what our role is going to be. So yeah. Draft, right?
2: Right.
3: For me?
2: Yeah.
3: And then, so I have that. Then, Willie Fritz, I'm going to give him a call this morning after the show. I'm supposed to talk to Willie. And then, got a meeting with, Bucky Brooks and about a podcast thing. But, I was like, golly,
2: that's
3: I was
2: way
3: looking
2: too many
3: at,
2: meetings.
3: I know, for all this World Cup stuff.
2: Yeah.
3: Way too many.
2: Yeah. You gotta just cancel everything right now.
3: I just do it on a phone from down here.
2: Yeah. Well, yeah.
3: It's a little loud in the background.
2: Yeah,
3: well. Oh, NFL, I could probably just put it on speaker. I'm just listening anyway. I'll just put it on mute.
2: Yeah.
3: Just listen.
2: That's all. That's all you have to do. Our next soccer watch party is tomorrow at Ducky McSweeney's. And then from noon until 6 on Wednesday, we're going to be at Watson's House of Ales. Okay, you got a chance to win a $500 gift certificate to Republic Boot Company. Just find our promo team on Wednesday to register. And then on Friday, all day at East River 9, watching the U.S. The U.S. is going to be playing at 2 o'clock. So while we are broadcasting live during our broadcast day at East River 9, we will be watching the U.S. beat Australia. So that's going to be fun.
3: We shouldn't be allowed to have other countries. We should, because we're the original people from all over the world come to the U.S. But an Australian team shouldn't be allowed to have that guy that they have that's real fast. That's not fair. I didn't hear Dell. Make sure Dell's mic is up. I can't hear. Can you hear?
2: Can't hear you. We can't hear you.
3: I don't think he's up.
2: Oh, he
3: is up?
2: There it is.
3: Yeah.
2: You're up.
3: Oh, you may have to put both mics in.
2: Yeah. No, still can't hear you.
3: Yeah, we still can't hear him for some reason.
2: No, for whatever reason, we can't hear him.
3: I know, Balogun. He's going to hit me with Balogun. Do you know how we have Balogun?
2: He decided he's British? No.
3: Do you know why he's a U.S. citizen? How he got birthright citizenship?
2: Because of the Revolutionary
3: War?
2: No,
3: that's not it.
2: That's not it?
3: His mom was coming over. She was over in New York. I think the Bronx or Brooklyn. She came over, I think, to visit. And she was really pregnant. And she was going to go back. And she was so pregnant. It was like borderline. They said, I'm sorry, you can't fly back. You're just too pregnant. You're going to pop. Like, you can't fly back.
2: Yeah, back in the 60s, they wouldn't let you fly.
3: Well, he wasn't born in the 60s.
2: Oh, that's
3: right. Balogun's a lot younger than that.
2: That's right.
3: So this is probably in the late 90s, maybe,
2: or
3: in the
2: even
3: 90s.
2: 2000s.
3: Or 2000s or 90s, yeah. Actually, maybe 2000s. And they said, I'm sorry, you can't fly back. You got to go to the hospital. She's having her baby. So she went. Like, she was there pregnant with him, I think, for a couple days or whatever. And then
2: he was born here.
3: He was born here because they said, you can't fly back right now. You got to go to the hospital.
2: Oh, wow.
3: And so he was born here, and then she went back to England, right?
2: Nope.
3: Try it without the headphones. I don't know what the deal is because we're trying to figure out Dell's situation because he can hear him in there. We're not able to hear him for some reason.
2: They can, we can't.
3: I guess.
2: So you can hear him, huh, AJ?
4: Not right now.
2: Oh, no, but he's not talking right now. But when he talks, you can hear him?
4: I could during the break, but not now, though.
2: Oh, yeah, during the break, but not now. Okay, so. Apparently.
3: Reconnect, Dell. See what happens.
2: Yeah, we'll see what we'll.
3: That's strange, but it was
2: That or pass the mic back and forth.
3: So it was.
2: That's awesome.
3: Yeah, so it was.
2: It's not.
3: That's how our top goal scorer became a U.S. citizen. He's got I think he could play for three different countries, and he decided to play for the U.S., which everyone was obviously very excited about, and you see why now.
2: He's
3: a legitimate goal scorer.
2: Oh, no, he's a strong man.
3: And he has been so. Yeah, man, that was just really fun watching.
2: You know what
3: the US.
2: Sucks is the first goal is an own goal.
3: Yeah, but the way they got in there, that was really creative how they got to that point. My wife, I said, come in here. I basically become Johnny Harris's dad. So we used to talk about this all the time. Johnny Harris's dad was like this character. You know, Johnny Harris, who was formerly with us at 1560, sideline reporter for the Texans. I grew up with them. He's a couple years younger than me. He's my brother's age. But I grew up, like, I've known Johnny since I was in seventh grade. And he moved to town from Marinette, Wisconsin. And, so Johnny's one of my best friends for a long time. And his dad is this shorter guy, and he looks like Barney Rubble, kind of, is his build. And except if Barney Rubble loved to play golf, drink beer, and coach baseball and football, yeah, you'd love him.
2: I love that guy.
3: And Johnny's dad has some edge to him, too. Well. And he would sit in there in the room, and Johnny's mom is the nicest woman from Wisconsin you've ever seen.
2: Oh, yeah.
3: She always had the dessert for us. She would just make, oh, the boys are here. Here's some Mountain Dews and some Pepsis, and I'll just let me make you something to eat, you know. And she's like an Italian mom, but from Wisconsin.
2: Not Coke.
3: Yeah, they were a Pepsi family. And so Johnny's dad would sit there, and they're polar opposite personalities. And he'd be sitting in there watching every sporting event. Anything that was sports on TV, he'd watch. So when the Cubs were playing, he's all hyped about the Cubs, watching the Cubs. Now, he'd go play 36 holes of golf, come in and, you know, take his shirt off and then have a beer, whatever he's drinking, and have his controller. And he was the first person I ever saw that had a controller. It was back in the day in the 80s. He had a controller for the cable. It was a wire that rolled to the cable. I didn't even know this existed. Mm-hmm. I'd never seen this. So when he's watching sporting events, if he thought it was a really big deal, he'd yell for his wife, Char. Her name was Charlotte. Char, get in here. Char. And she'd have to come in. What is it, John? What is it? And he goes, watch this. This guy's getting ready to have a 300 because he's watching bowling. And so she'd have to watch and like, ooh.
2: We'll see.
3: And then the guy would hit a 300. Look at that, Ma. Look at that, Ma. And she'd say, oh, that's great. He got a 300. And then he would always call her in a, Char, come here. And she'd have to watch a sporting event.
2: Like, now that's you.
3: I yelled at my wife, Nicole, come here. You got to watch this goal. And she comes in and she goes, what? And I said, look at the build up here. She goes, that's it. It hit off the other guy. The other guy kicked it. I'm like, yeah, but the whole thing. Did you see how Pulisic, you see the move where there was a through pass and then it was a quick little flick pass inside. She goes, this is terrible. I'm like, what? No, it's not.
2: Well, he did split the defenders.
3: Yeah.
2: Right? It was beautiful.
3: Everything about it was
2: great. Beautiful.
3: Yeah, technically.
2: Beautiful.
3: Technically,
2: Nicole.
3: It was own goal. Yeah. But I realized I'm now Coach Harris. I do this all the time. Yell at her to get in here. Like, Nicole, get in here, watch this.
2: Yeah.
3: And I'll have her watch sporting events. And I'm like, I'm Coach Harris now.
2: You're Coach Harris.
3: Without 36 holes of golf.
2: Well, unless you get your discs out, unless you get your frisbees out, then let's go.
3: I can go 21 holes. I did. I played on Saturday, 21 holes. And let me tell you something. It's starting to get a little warm out there.
2: Yeah, but listen.
3: People waiting to get in.
2: Did you walk or cart?
3: Wow. only walk. Yeah, well. 3.6 miles. But the only.
2: That's good exercise.
3: No, it is good exercise.
2: Unless you flick your wrist.
3: Yeah, I do
2: great.
3: It real hard. I mean, one side of my body's getting much stronger.
2: Okay.
3: Because I'm a forehand thrower.
2: What if you get shoulder problems like an astro
3: then
2: pitcher?
3: You're done. Then you're done.
2: Like,
3: I have had my shoulder before, and I'm like, I guess I'm never playing again.
2: You're an astro fan.
3: But I said, I can't tell John and Dell because then they'll make fun of me.
2: Oh, no, we will absolutely
3: disc golf. But you know what? The people who are – I noticed there were people who were going into the soccer match, Germany Curacao here, and their comments, like Nick Scherfield, he had a little – who is Bun B's partner – with Trillburgers and longtime PR guy. He used to work for the Texans. He's like, pro tip, wear shorts. Don't be wearing pants out here.
2: I saw somebody after the match.
3: They said it was hot waiting to get into the match.
2: They said it was freezing.
3: No, waiting to get into the match, though.
2: Because they were soaking wet. It was pouring rain getting into it. Sopping wet. Everybody had to buy shirts when they got there. Because everybody was soaked waiting in line to get in.
3: Classic move, Cal. Make everybody buy shirts by making it rain.
2: Well, it's FIFA.
3: That's true. Cal, yeah, FIFA's not giving any.
5: You want to try
3: did you see
5: time?
3: FIFA? Okay, we can hear you
5: can
3: now.
5: Hear me?
2: Now we can hear you.
3: Yeah.
5: So, John, this might thrill you because you like this sort of thing. the last time the U.S. played a World Cup game in Los Angeles against a South American team, an own goal. 1994, Escobar. They played a game against a South American team again, own goal.
3: That wasn't a Colombian own goal.
2: Escobar got killed for it, right?
3: No.
5: 94, Andres Escobar. Against the U.S., yes.
2: How many goals did Escobar have?
3: Wait, did U.S. knock them out?
5: No. I don't. Yes.
3: Yeah,
5: yes,
3: because
5: they got eliminated. Yes, Colombia.
3: Because they
5: did.
3: Were eliminated. That's why it became a really big deal.
2: That's not when he got. Because
3: he did.
2: Did the
3: Escobars?
2: U.S. cause him to die?
5: I'm not. No. I'm just saying an own goal happened.
2: I know, but he got killed because of an own goal.
5: Well, I'm saying
2: not against the U.S. That wasn't
5: yes,
2: the own goal.
5: It was the U.S. own goal. Yes.
2: That got him killed?
5: I'm not saying that's what happened.
2: So your people are responsible for Escobar's death.
3: Hold on.
2: People.
3: If Colombia gets
2: your people.
5: The U.S.?
2: The U.S. Yes. Soccer fans.
5: No. It was just a game, John. No one thinks commit an own goal, you should die.
2: Oh, my God. Now, how do you feel about yourself?
5: I'm just telling you.
3: Yes, it was.
5: The last time Colombia played a game there in the L.A., an own goal happened, and it happened again.
3: Colombian soccer player Andres Escobar was murdered July 2nd in Medellin, Colombia, just days after scoring a tragic own goal against the United States at the 94 FIFA World Cup. And we watched the two Escobars.
2: Yeah, yeah.
3: I didn't remember that either. Uh-uh. The error contributed to his team's unexpected early elimination and made him a target for individuals who lost heavy on sports betting. So this guy who scored, except they gave up four goals.
2: So Glenn Davis is partially responsible.
3: Well, he's just an announcer.
2: Well, he was in 94.
3: But
2: he's a big soccer guy.
3: But U.S. was a heavy favorite. They scored three more goals after the Paraguay. That guy should be okay. He should.
2: You would think.
3: He should be able to survive in
2: Paraguay. But wait, Colombian soccer fan is unreasonable? Okay.
3: Well, Colombia is a much better soccer nation.
2: All right, we got a break. 713-780-3776 is the number. That was our Knicks segment right there. On ESPN 97. Actually, we'll talk about
3: that.
2: Oh,
3: yeah, we do have a Knicks.
2: But we will first talk about Zadig Jewelers.
3: Yeah, let me tell you about Zadig Jewelers. Zadig Jewelers gives you a chance to really do something special. Why don't you do something special for yourself for Father's Day? Because Zadig Jewelers has something for Father's Day as well. They're called luxury watches. And what is a luxury watch? 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
2: All right, welcome back to the Golden Nugget Lake Charles, the DraftKings Sportsbook, which was rocking last night. Just so much fun to watch fights here. But I was just talking to Joe over here, and he said, man, the Knicks game was packed on Saturday night. Friday night, you had the U.S. and everybody in here screaming for the U.S. National team. I mean, just great weekends here. This is the place to watch because you got the windows right there where you can bet on it. You come, you got booths, you got tables, you got the bar you can sit at, whatever, and have the excitement of a sports book. It is just so much fun. So much fun to watch games here. And it's so much fun to tell us what you learned this weekend in one sentence. That's coming up in just a couple minutes.
3: Oh, yeah.
2: Yeah, we're behind. We were behind on the break. So this is a quick segment. The Knicks and the Spurs.
3: Five games with double-digit leads in the first quarter. All five games for the Spurs.
2: And they lost. Well, they lost four of them. I mean,
3: great learning experience for the. I look at this. If I'm a Spurs fan, I'm like, I know you're going to be disappointed. But to me, I mean, you could argue that maybe they're potentially the better team. But it just doesn't. They don't know how to close, and the Knicks know how to close. Vassell and Castle and Wimby and Dylan Harper, who's turning into a star right now.
2: He was their best player.
3: I mean, my gosh, that team is going to be so freaking good. And they were so young, they just didn't know how to win.
2: Yeah.
3: They just made too many mistakes. They gave up a 15-point lead in game, was it one? They gave up a 27-point lead

0: who is an absolute killer. Like, did you see him smile after any win? That dude was
1: so serious.
0: How about
1: he couldn't even talk afterwards?
0: He was so emotional.
1: Yeah.
0: Couldn't talk afterwards. Lisa Salters was trying to get stuff out of him, and it was – but it was, I thought, a really cool moment for father-son to know that they had put that kind of work in as a group. And his dad coaches for the Knicks as well. And just, you know, here's a guy, Jalen Brunson, who's not particularly fast. He's small. He's smallish by NBA standards. This guy shouldn't be the best player on a championship team. He really shouldn't. But he is, and it's done through willpower and mental toughness and the work that he's put in every single year. He talks about every summer. He told Lisa Salters that. She said, what were you thinking about? He goes, all the stuff I did every summer. Every summer. That's all he did was work. He's getting probably 104% out of what he's capable of doing. Like, he's that rare guy who goes beyond his physical capabilities. He does even more than that because of the mental. I just thought that was really, really cool. Now, I kind of thought it was cool for Mike Breen, who calls Knicks games, to get to witness a championship and call it on a national, because he's very professional when he calls games. I like Mike Breen. And I thought, that's really cool for him.
1: Must have been hard for him.
0: It must have been hard, yeah. You know. And I always listen, how excited is he when the Knicks are making these comebacks? Well, he seems like he's really getting excited. Now watch it, Mike.
1: Yeah, right.
0: You're going to let everyone know that you do MSG games. But when it's all said and done, the most important thing was that the Knicks won. And ESPN let us know that this was so important to all of us.
1: Yes.
0: Like, if you didn't know... And it was almost like ESPN was saying, this is the most, like, we all agree, right? This is the most important thing that's happened over the last 53 years, right? We all agree. Like, not necessarily. We don't believe that in Texas. Right. Here in Houston, we think some other things have been very important.
1: You need to believe that. You need to believe that.
0: Yeah, so.
1: Well, maybe that's what you learned this weekend. So let's figure it out. AJ, you ready for this? You got interns there, AJ?
2: Yeah, I do, but I'm always ready in case.
1: He's ready.
0: Tell him. Just get the names and on we go.
1: Yeah.
0: Get the name and we go. What do you want to talk about? It's just the fastest, the game show sweeping the nation.
1: Yeah.
0: That's all you need
1: to
0: know.
1: So as soon as somebody hangs up, just get their name.
0: Boom.
1: You don't have to put up, what did you learn this weekend in what? Just get the name and we roll through these right next. Well, next. Right here on ESPN 97.5. 713-780-3776. You learned something this weekend. You got one sentence to tell us. Live from the Golden Nugget Lake Charles. And that's where we are right now. And I cannot give a high enough endorsement to the Golden Nugget Lake Charles DraftKings Sportsbook. We were here last night, and it was just awesome. Listen, I'm old. I've been a lot of places to watch sporting events, and this is one of, if not my favorite place, because it is on. 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
6: All right, welcome back. Live from the Golden Nugget Lake Charles DraftKings Sportsbook. It's time to play. What did you learn this weekend in one sentence? 713-780-3776. 713-780-3776. I'll start. UFC heavyweight Josh Hokut. I learned that he was a practice squad player, a fullback, and he also thinks one of our former first ladies is a man, and said so disrespectfully on the White House lawn.
7: I learned that despite years and years and years of NBA basketball and championships, there's only been 39 head coaches who have ever won an NBA title.
6: 39 NBA?
7: Only 39
6: coaches.
7: Well, don't
6: forget Red Auerbach won for years.
7: Obviously, Phil Jackson. Rudy T. got two, right? The Spurs. But that's that's why that number is.
6: Pop, how many did he get?
7: Yeah,
6: five?
7: Exactly. But that number 39 hit me when they asked Mike Brown, like,
6: Pat
7: what does
6: Riley.
7: It feel like to be only the 39th? I'm like, golly, only 39.
6: Wow. Mike Brown did a hell of a job. Did a hell of a job. All right, 713-780-3776.
7: AJ, you call him out, and we'll bring him on.
6: What did you learn this weekend in one sentence? Rolando is first up. Rolando, what did you learn this weekend in one sentence?
8: Hey, good morning, guys. I can name so much stuff at this event, but I learned one sentence this weekend that Justin Gaethje is a dog.
6: Justin Gaethje is.
7: Man.
6: I mean, I told my boys.
7: Always been a dog now.
6: Now, listen. I got two UFC experts that I'm hanging with on Saturday, and the first thing I said was, "Oh, Gaethje," and they were like,
7: "Taporia,
6: he's a huge dog."
7: Taporia's been running through
6: everyone.
7: They
6: both said Taporia is my favorite,
7: favorite
6: bet this weekend.
7: Yeah,
6: he got his ass handed to him.
7: This is now Taporia gave a lot of punishment to Gaethje too. He hit him with body blows. Put Gaethje on the ground in the second round. It was a hell of a fight, but yeah, Taporia. I mean, he was in there throwing, but Gaethje
6: he just kept jabbing. He's always been a super tough guy.
7: Yeah. I mean, they did a good job of putting those two guys.
6: Well, I told those two this morning they don't know f about the UFC. Nico is next. Nico, what'd you learn this weekend in one sentence? Nico learned to beep. Nico didn't learn how to use a phone. That's
7: nothing.
6: What he didn't learn.
7: He learned nothing.
6: He didn't learn anything
7: next.
6: About a phone. All right,
9: next
6: Sonny.
9: We have Chris.
6: Oh, Chris. Chris, what did you learn this weekend in one sentence, Chris?
10: Hey, what's up, guys? So I learned that Spurs fans will try to throw hands when you tell them, go, Spurs, go.
7: Oh, he learned that probably by himself. Go Sperms Go.
6: Yeah.
7: And then he's trying to throw hands.
6: That's ugly.
7: Yeah.
6: Well,
7: Spurs fans had a rough run.
6: Not the one dude. Did you see Spurs final Rodman?
7: I know. I saw him.
6: He was taking on all of New York City.
7: And they were afraid of him. All of New York was afraid of him.
6: They just hit him from behind. What a bunch of.
7: Yeah. Everyone who did. Now, I was expecting, it was New York, I was expecting seven guys to rat pack him at some point. Yeah. Just all jump on him, start trying to stomp his head. It's New York.
6: But guess what they couldn't do?
7: No, they didn't seem very interested in squaring up one-on-one with him.
6: No.
7: Now, the police eventually had to come get him out of there because he would have eventually fallen on the ground and people would have stomped his head.
6: For those of you don't know, look up.
7: He would have been murdered.
6: Spurs fan.
7: Yeah.
6: He would have been, but he looked like young Derek Lewis.
7: Oh, my God. He was running through everyone. And every time he touched someone, they fell to the ground.
6: It was great. Love that. Who's next, AJ?
9: Next, we have Sonny.
6: Sonny is next. Sonny, what'd you learn this weekend in one sentence?
11: Yeah, I learned that San Antonio learned when you play Nova, ain't ever over.
7: Over.
11: I didn't hear Nova. Right.
7: That's true. Nova Knicks. Mm-hmm. Nova Knicks did it. And they're all the Nova guys that are the biggest parts of that team, except for Carl Anthony Towns.
6: Has it always been Nova Sonny?
7: No. He got his characters mixed up there. Huh. He's SMU Sonny and Nova Steve. Yeah.
6: Is it Steve, Del? Nova Steve?
7: Yeah, it is. Yeah. So he got his characters mixed up there.
6: Okay. So which one is that? That's Sonny.
7: That's the same guy. It's the same
6: Sonny,
7: guy.
6: Or is it?
7: It's Sonny.
6: Oh.
7: Yeah, it's Sonny. It's okay. Just his other character.
6: He doesn't. I gotcha.
7: Because he can't be Nova and SMU at the same time, right? He's got to have different characters.
6: I guess.
7: Yeah.
6: Okay.
7: When the Nova Knicks.
6: Okay. Why doesn't he do a song for us about the Nova Knicks?
7: He does songs. He
6: well,
7: has
6: Sonny
7: before.
6: Does for SMU.
7: Number one stunner. He's done it. Don't worry. He's done a song
6: all
7: before.
6: All right. I'm confused.
7: I remember it.
6: I'm just confused on the whole thing. 713-780-3776. What did you learn this weekend?
7: Oh, you know what else I learned?
6: I learned me and Lexi dressed the same.
7: That is twins. Girl, stop. Girl, stop. You know what I learned? I learned that I kind of wasted my time seeing Disclosure Day.
6: Okay.
7: It just wasn't
6: no,
7: made.
6: No. You get one sentence. Well, you don't know how to play this game.
7: Just wasn't
6: you
7: made
6: don't
7: for me.
6: You don't know how to play this game.
7: E.T. all over again. Nice try. We're more cynical people. Good try, though, Spielberg.
6: He doesn't get it. He doesn't get the whole.
7: I'm just so mad. I'll tell you about that dumb movie in a little bit.
6: All right. Who's next, AJ?
9: We have Ocho next.
6: Ocho. ¿Qué pasó, Ocho? What'd you learn this weekend?
12: Yeah, I learned that when the Knicks won in 1973, Hall of Famer Dave Winfield was drafted by four different teams in four different professional sports leagues.
7: Yeah.
6: Mm-hmm. How about that?
7: I think I knew that. I didn't know
6: four,
7: though. I knew two. I didn't know four.
6: Okay, it was baseball and basketball.
7: Baseball
6: and
7: basketball, but what else? I'll find out.
6: Football.
7: Probably a lacrosse. Probably something random like that.
6: What,
7: golf.
6: Hockey.
7: Probably golf.
6: I doubt it was golf. You don't get drafted. They don't have drafts. So that's something. Look it up. Four different sports leagues. I didn't know that. I thought the two, maybe NFL.
7: Oh, yes.
6: Okay.
7: Here it is.
6: Thank you. We're looking it up. Who's next, AJ?
9: Next it'll be John.
6: John is next. John, what'd you learn this weekend in one sentence?
13: I learned that Taporia's face got mangled, and y'all also need to turn up the Twitch volume.
6: You need to turn up the Twitch volume. That's what he learned this weekend.
7: He learned that.
6: Turn
7: he
6: up the
7: that.
6: Twitch volume there, AJ.
7: I give a lot of credit, though. Taporia was throwing punches. It's just Gaethje is a tough guy. It's the reason he was in the BMF race, which is BMF stands for exactly what you think it stands for. I mean, Taporia is he's a really tough, tough dude who throws hands. But Justin Gaethje's super tough, too.
6: Yeah.
7: Man, it was a great match.
6: Think.
7: And, man, he got from the first round, jabs opened his eye up.
6: Yeah.
7: Like, Justin Gaethje's stiff-ass jabs were opening his eye up.
6: All right, 756, ESPN 97.5. No, we don't want a break yet.
7: No, we went through a break.
6: We're not late for a break. No.
7: Oh, Glenn Davis.
6: Oh, Glenn Davis is next. That's
7: See?
6: Right.
7: Dell's trying to produce from over there.
6: Look at Dell knows. We do have to break. Glenn Davis was going to tell us.
7: Dell's like, literally break like I tell
6: literally
7: you to.
6: Break like John? I told you. Man, that's a short one. We'll do it again next week right here on ESPN 97.5. What did you learn this weekend? But You learned about the U.S. team, and you're going to learn a hell of a lot more when we come back. Glenn Davis brought to you by Kaplan Sinus Relief. 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
6: All right, welcome back. Time to bring in our good friend Glenn Davis. He told you, bet the house on the U.S.
7: That was you.
6: And you didn't even have to
7: you
6: sweat
7: You said
6: it.
7: That.
6: No, Glenn did.
7: Oh, he did?
6: That's
7: actually,
6: what
7: Glenn
6: I heard.
7: Didn't say that. Glenn said nothing about gambling. Let the record reflect. He wouldn't answer your question about over 1.5 goals because he's a – He is a broadcaster of high integrity, and he doesn't want to get involved up in your gambling scandals.
6: Okay. Then I got to call Brendan Sorsby because I need winners. Okay.
7: Well,
6: that's what I need.
7: I don't know that that's the right side either.
6: Well,
7: to him.
6: All I know is that Glenn Davis called it.
7: We got the right
6: and
7: guy.
6: And I won some money on it thanks to Glenn Davis.
7: No, he's not taking credit for any of your gambling winnings.
6: Well,
7: once again,
6: I'm just.
7: Get him on here. Quit putting him in this spot.
6: Okay. Here's the deal. Glenn Davis knows soccer, okay? And he's with us every morning at 8 o'clock to tell you about it. Let's start, Glenn, with that U.S. win, what you saw, how excited you are, and a little preview, because we got all week to get ready for Australia, but a little preview of what you think is going to happen there.
2: Well, let's just start off. I think that's the best 45 minutes I've ever seen
7: from a
2: U.S. World Cup team in a World Cup. A national team in a World Cup. It was very different than anything we've done in other World Cups because most of the time we've entered them to survive, right? To survive. Well, this was a game we took to one of the best defensive teams in South America, strangled them, suffocated them, press was working, repress was working. Everybody was on 8 out of 10 at least. This was a prideful performance, pro-American crowd, a moment you got to live up to. The U.S. did live up to it. Plenty of great performances. Take your pick. But this was a watershed moment of raising the bar higher.
7: I'm curious. I want to know from you. I asked that question on Twitter after the first half. I said, is this the greatest, for those of you who follow, is this the greatest half half of soccer that the U.S. men's national team has ever played? And some people pointed out 2002 against Portugal, which I'm sure you'll remember. But what I thought was really different, Glenn, and you're the one to speak to this, it just looked like, number one, a more creative team, as you kind of referenced on Friday, to a more attack-oriented. And that goes not just offensively, but the press was really, as you just alluded to, man, it was – they just couldn't get it out of their own third of the pitch, it seemed like. Paraguay.
2: Yeah, 100% the aggression that they went after them. The 2002 game is a good one because that was the emergence of a lot of the younger players like Landon Donovan, DeMarcus Beasley. But there was a fluke goal in that one. That was different. This to me was something that was really, really working. Clear as a bell to see. It was amazing to look at the engagement of these players. And I think we have to be fair that Mauricio Pochettino, for the moment, because it's all about Australia now, but for everybody that complained about him, even Bruce Arena said we have to have an American coach, ex-players, or what is he doing? You know, guys that have never coached, just because they've played, they think they can, you know, make all these crazy judgments, and they have to because of what they're doing, whether it's social media or on television. For me, I just sat back and said, look, let this guy assess this thing. Let him do what he has to do because it has to click in that opening game. And it did. So for me, I think he's been brilliant. Mauricio Pochettino, the move to put Serginho Dest higher up the field has reaped so many benefits in that game. And that was only made possible because of the emergence of a young defender, Alex Freeman, whose father played in the NFL. So, this 100% is the best performance for me. Second half got a little bit ragged because of some changes. They produced a great goal at the end. Good for Reyna. That's validation for him being kicked. That was a fantastic goal with a buildup, but I thought Christian Pulisic led the way. He was beating two guys who were closing him down. So it's a great performance. But now you got to have a short memory.
6: Yeah, you got Friday against Australia coming up. That's at 2 o'clock. We're going to be at East River and I want everybody to go over there and watch the game. Glenn Davis was brought to you every morning by Kaplan Sinus Relief. If you've got any sinus issues whatsoever, you go see Doc Kaplan. And take care. He'll take care of that for you. That's for sure. I thought the passing, Glenn. I saw a stat where Tillman was 83 of 83, which they said was one of the best passing games in World Cup history. But I mean, the 26 passes that led to Reyna's goal. I mean, just they were so precise. Is this, like you said, I mean, everything about this, the precision passing was what surprised me, I think, the most.
2: Oh, it was so prideful. Now, you mentioned Tillman. By the way, that's 100% passing proficiency in the middle of the field. That's not as a center back passing the ball back and forth. That's with guys closing you down on your right, your left, from behind, in front. I thought he was exceptional. There were people that were wondering maybe why he was in the starting lineup. Boy, did he have a good game. So, yeah, I mean, I think that's the thing that really strikes a lot of people is the quality of the soccer that was played. It's not only the result and the scoring of the goals, but it's the quality of soccer that was played. We have never seen anything like this before at a World Cup, and I think we're going to see more of that during this group phase for sure.
6: Okay, any other – give us some other what do you think about everything else that happened this weekend, things that stand out for you from this past weekend at the World Cup?
2: Well, for one, I called the Germany-Curacao game. I think it was a great start for us in Houston hosting the World Cup. Just great German fans. Curacao fans were great. Personally, to be in that building and call that game was a monster deal for me, but it was a monster deal for people to be at a World Cup game, and, you know, everything was there, the fans, the supporters groups, lots of people from Curacao there, which was amazing. I think something like 5,000 have come to Houston. It looked like more to me. You know, the bunch of Germans came in. Manuel Neuer was back in goal for them. But it is also an example of the expanded tournament. So it gave opportunity for Curacao, who qualified for the World Cup, but were clearly overmatched by Germany. I think everybody kind of expected that. But a guy named Levano Comenencia scores for them to tie it in the first half, and it was absolutely insane. The Curacao fans, the pride that they were showing, the connection to their players. I've never seen a game where a team has lost 7-1 and the fans are just going nuts for you.
7: So my buddy Chris Oles, we were watching it at Wendy's, and he was telling me that they all the fans, like a giant group of fans, went to this place called the Flats, this bar, and turned it into, and the DJ was there, and they had a huge party on Friday night. Like, it was a throwdown.
2: Oh, the Friday Flats are happening. Yeah, Flats are happening place. We're doing a live Soccer Matters there on the 30th.
6: Oh, nice.
2: That's my friend DJ's son. He's a huge soccer fan. He's from Suriname. But, you know, with all the Dutch connections, he's pulling for Curacao and the Netherlands. And no, that's a happening cool spot.
7: So, by the way, yesterday after the Netherlands put it on Tunisia, Tunisia's fired their manager already after one match in the World Cup. They're like, gone. We're not putting up with this.
6: Oh, wow.
7: So Tunisia's manager is out
6: of
7: this morning after one match.
6: Wow.
7: They got smoked yesterday by the Netherlands in the
6: second
7: half. But,
6: okay, Japan and Netherlands, what a game.
7: No, what? Japan and Netherlands.
6: Yeah,
7: Sweden. I think I said Netherlands.
2: I think
7: Sweden,
2: you're talking Sweden.
6: Sweden.
2: Well, that's the drama of the World Cup. That's the drama of the World Cup. These kind of things are going to happen. They're happening by the minute. By the time games are being played, you got another full slate today. A good one with Spain and Cabo Verde coming up at noon. So we'll get our first, or 11 or 12, I think, we'll get our first look at Spain as one of the favorites.
6: Yeah. Okay. Any other games? Any surprises for you this weekend?
2: Brazil looked totally dysfunctional. The land of samba and rhythm had no rhythm. That's a real concern. Now, I think the one thing that we all know is that you can grow into a tournament. There is a big safety net of 8 third-place teams advancing. So even Curacao, after getting beat 7-1, can walk away saying, hey, we scored a goal, and we're still in the group stage phases. We're still in it, right, to advance because of the 8th-place teams. But I think there's a lot going on behind the scenes at Brazil. Carlo Ancelotti is an amazing manager. He's done everything in the game. Coach of Real Madrid, et cetera, et cetera. He's taken over as the first ever non-Brazilian coach. But they, boy, they did not look great against Morocco. Morocco looked a lot more cohesive, I thought, were the better team in a draw.
6: Glenn Davis brought to you by Kaplan Sinus Relief every morning at 8 right here on ESPN. This is where you stop by to find out about the World Cup. What'd you think? Turkey was a little disappointing as well, weren't they?
2: Boy, that was a big surprise, that result, but I think that's the perfect blueprint for the United States. Not that we don't know exactly what Australia is, but saying that, Australia knows exactly who they are. So they know how to play the game that they're going to play, and it's aggressive, it's a lot of lower block defending, and it's playing in transition. It worked to perfection against Turkey. Turkey had most of the ball. So that's going to be a real point of contention for the U.S. because they're going to have more of the ball against Australia, but they're going to have to deal with the aggression. They're going to have to be extremely smart, and they're going to have their antennas up when the ball's turned over. You know, that moment when the ball is turned over, that four seconds, where you are positionally, how quick your brain functions, that is a huge thing. So if somebody for a second has been seduced by all this possession and you having the ball and gets caught out of position, they've got some guys that can run up front and score goals. So they know exactly what they're going to do. The U.S. knows exactly what they're going to be facing.
7: Well, I tell you, another match and teams, you know, looking at teams who are going to be moving forward, boy, Morocco looks good again. They really dominated in the first half against Brazil, and then you had Vinny score a goal to tie it up, and then Brazil took over a little bit in the second half. But, I mean, it was a pretty even matchup, but there are some Netherlands look good. Japan is good. We knew that would be a good matchup. Like, and we still have a lot more to go. We still haven't seen a lot of the teams that are out there playing. But I thought there was a few blowouts, but there were some pretty good performances for a first match, I thought, for a lot of these teams.
2: Yeah, definitely. And these are great. Now they have a reference point to teams that have played, right? And their managers. They have a reference point within the context of the tournament. And, you know, we may be talking about somebody right now that we didn't think played well, and two games from now could be timing it right going into the knockout stages. So twists, turns, change in direction, it all happens during a World Cup. We already got one coach fired, so to John's point. So expect the unexpected. That's kind of the cool thing about the World Cup. And then once we get out of the group stages, which we still have a long way to go, you're going to get all those single elimination games.
6: Spain and Cape Verde today. Spain is a big mm-hmm. favorite. Belgium and Egypt, what do we look for?
2: Yeah, we got a little Mo Salah there. Belgium is considered one of the favorites. So we'll see how that pans out. Belgium's got a great team. We're going to get Portugal here in Houston on Wednesday, taking on the Congo. That's going to be another one of these Congo transition game, defending deeper against maybe the best midfield in the whole tournament in Portugal. But, guys, I got to direct it back to the U.S. I'm a little stunned that, you know, not you guys, but I'm a little stunned that more people, you know, it's almost like the rest of the world doesn't ever want the U.S. to be good in soccer. Believe me, everything that they do is always pushed to the side by the non-soccer. You know, the pundits and the ex-players are all praising the U.S. right now. But the fans don't ever want the U.S., you know, to start being good in the sport of soccer. And that was a prideful display. And that's not just about the win and the goals, four goals. That's about the way they played. And that's what the great soccer nations do. That's what the Germanys of the world do. That's what the Dutch do. That's what Brazil does. It's not only about winning. Certainly it's about that, first and foremost. But second, it's also, you know, culturally how you play the game. And that performance to me was just from the U.S. I'm sitting on my couch at home, and I'm just like beaming. I'm a product of the American soccer system, whether I like it or not, you know. I learned the game in ethnic leagues around New York City, and I'm just sitting here just so happy to see this ball moving off their feet and the engagement and the energy and the effort and the quality of what I'm seeing. It was a big, big moment. And I think in that game, based on the incredible viewership, you just grabbed some of the casuals when it comes to the sport of soccer. I mean, there's no way to quantify this stuff, but based on the eyeballs on it, you birthed a few soccer fans after that game.
6: That's it, though. I mean, because you've won games before, but maybe it didn't look that great.
7: It's the way you won.
6: You won, you dominated.
2: Absolutely.
6: It was actually the most beautiful game they've ever played.
7: But you know what? So it was guys like Dest and Pulisic. If you look at them, how they played in 22, and then you look at – and Dest's a good player, but Dest, Pulisic, Chris Richards, who wasn't on the 22 team, I thought he played great after missing all this time with his injury.
2: Great game,
7: except
2: he had a great game for a guy coming off injury. We'll forgive him on the goal because he got caught a little bit out of position because Tyler Adams to win the header, and it wasn't damaging. But I mean, I agree with you guys totally that Weston McKennie, what a game this guy had! Holy smoke! Uh-huh. I mean, this is a guy that survived four different coaches at Juventus. And, you know, we in America don't understand the pressure these guys are under as an American player in foreign leagues around the world. Because immediately, you know, there's an asterisk next to you that, it's just an American, you know. So these guys have a lot to prove. And I think that's a good thing. I think I don't want the rest of the world or competition to ever, don't start massaging us. You know, keep telling us we can't play the game.
6: Don't jump on now. Don't jump on now.
7: Well, keep that chip on your shoulder.
6: Keep that same energy.
7: But, no, I can tell you this. And on this show, we're very excited about how they look. And I think a lot of people are going to be very excited about it.
2: You guys have always seen it. You guys have been supporters of soccer always. You guys have always been supporters of soccer, and I appreciate that. And I think
7: Are you listening?
6: You don't know.
7: So are you listening, Dell? We have always been
6: always
7: right at the forefront.
6: Dell hates soccer. That's what I heard.
7: No, that's not true. Dell's our information guy. I just know this much. Glenn, it's on a U.S. soil. It's on primetime U.S. television times. And with the amount of watch parties, this is such a huge opportunity. If they can go as deep as they did in 94 when maybe the U.S. wasn't really ready to embrace it, and they didn't certainly follow up on 94 like they could have maybe. But
2: so here's my thought on that, Lance. My thought on that. Set the bar the highest it's ever been set. This is the opportunity to do it. Now, it's only one game, so I want to make sure I'm tempering my enthusiasm, right? But I say get to the semifinals, set the bar higher than it's ever been set before. That will quiet all the past players with all due respect to all the great things they did. But then this will be then our greatest and biggest reference point in World Cup. And that could be an amazingly beautiful thing and a little bit humbling in some cases. And it is possible to go on this run.
6: Yes, it is. Yes, after Friday. And now let's keep it going on this Friday against Australia. That's Glenn Davis, brought to you by Kaplan Sinus Relief every morning right here on ESPN 97.5. Great to talk World Cup and especially talk about this U.S. team. We got a break. Hey, Glenn, as always, hey, congratulations on that World Cup, and you got another one on Wednesday that you get to call. It must be thrilling for you to be doing this. This is the highest. It doesn't get any bigger than this, so you to be in the middle of that I imagine. Were you a little nervous before the cast?
2: You know what? Look, I've done eight of them, but I've never actually been in a stadium. I was supposed to go to Germany, so most of it was out of studios at either Fox or ESPN. So to actually be in the stadium in that capacity is phenomenal. I mean, it's a dream come true, right? It's a dream come true.
6: That's so awesome.
2: It's fantastic.
6: That's awesome. Congratulations. best in the business, and he's right here, brought to you by Kaplan Sinus Relief every morning. Let's break. Glenn, thank you. We will talk to you again tomorrow. Right now, though, Lance, let's talk a little Zadig.
7: Let's talk about Zadig Jewelers and how they can hook up your loved one, whether it's a birthday, whether it's an anniversary. I got an anniversary coming up, as a matter of fact, but an anniversary, a birthday. I got a birthday and an anniversary to take care of Nicole. So, and, you know, it's going to be – I know Zadig is a spot that I can go to every single time around because it is a winning location. It's at 1801 Post Oak Boulevard, 28,000 square feet, truly a phenomenal location. It is beautiful inside. But once you get in there, you're just stunned by all of the showcases they have and everything that's in those cases. But what they're there for is to help you find that perfect gift, that special gift, something that she's going to remember for a lifetime. And they have so many gifts just like that that are going to be exactly what you're looking for to create that special memory. 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You can show them something on a red carpet, a picture that a celebrity had. 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
2: All right. Welcome back here live at the Golden Nugget Lake Charles DraftKings Sportsbook, where we watched last night and it was just fantastic. Could not have been a better place to get your sports on. We had three different events going on at once, and you got all these TVs and just the excitement and the atmosphere. Just fantastic. I love watching sports here, and you will too. You get a chance. I mean, we got all these World Cup games. We got baseball. It doesn't matter. I mean, you got College World Series going on right now. It's awesome. Awesome, awesome. This is the place to be to get your World Cup on and every fight. We had the fights last night. It was fantastic.

0: Fantastic. Just fantastic. Anytime there's a fight, this is the place to be. Okay? Just a great atmosphere. So come on here. We've talked Knicks a little bit. Knicks won. Congratulations. The city exploded. It had a shooting, four stabbings, school buses burnt. Congratulations to Knicks fans for being idiots.
1: Your daughter was amongst
0: my
1: them.
0: My daughter
1: and her fiancé.
0: Listen.
1: What did they burn?
0: Well, listen.
1: Who did they slash?
0: I don't think they were involved in any of the stabbings.
1: Frankie said she saw nothing.
0: She saw, yeah. No, where she was, when she's in, she said they went down to the West End and the East End. They went to Chelsea. She said they walked all over the city. It was just all great.
1: I'll tell you, I just came back from New York not that long ago. It was great. I mean, it was very, very clean. Sometimes we see things on videos and we assume it's all of a city.
0: No,
1: and it's just, it's not true. I mean, New York was awesome that I saw. Now I see the same videos. They treated Spurs fans like dog turds.
0: That was awful. I don't know that anybody after that game where it was out there in their Spurs gear. I hope they weren't.
1: Wouldn't have been.
0: No, don't do that. Except the one guy.
1: Well, it's better after you lose than win.
0: Except the one guy that took on the whole city by himself and won until he was arrested by the police.
1: He was brought out. I never saw him get cuffed. I think he was taken out for his own safety.
0: That's true. Well, he said he was. No, there was a video of him in the back of a cop car.
1: Well, but probably for safety also.
0: For safety,
1: you can't just get around New York. Like, once you're out of the building, you're still,
0: safety,
1: in, the,
0: no, I think
1: you're
0: they were
1: still in the city with Rodman shirt on.
0: I think they were protecting Knicks fan.
1: You know, he was out there. All it takes is him falling on the ground and they'll stomp his head until he's dead.
0: So Frankie sent us pictures to the family text stream of her and her fiance. Let me just put it this way, not a sports fan.
1: Uh-huh.
0: He doesn't.
1: How's that going to work when it's football season?
0: He and his buddies were watching some show, and he was like, hey, let's all start it together at 7 o'clock. And they were like, today is the National College Football Championship, so I'm not sure we're going to do that. And he was like, oh, I didn't know that. Okay.
1: Wow.
0: So, yeah. So he's not a big sports guy.
1: Okay.
0: But he had a blue hat on that was random. Frankie wore a New York orange and blue hat.
1: Yeah.
0: Which was a Mets hat.
1: But it was orange and blue.
0: Yeah.
1: I mean, you know, it was an attempt.
0: So 2 weeks ago, I said, Frankie, you watching the series? She goes, nah, I don't like the NBA. And now she's like, she's a lifelong Knicks fan.
1: You should have heard John, like, I am so happy that your dreams finally came true. suffering that you've had
0: all 3 days that you've liked
1: the
0: Knicks.
1: All 3 days. Like, what a great thing for you.
0: But I talked to my wife yesterday.
1: Super fan.
0: I said, you talked to her. She said, yeah. And she said, don't stop giving her the business. She's 28 years old. You're supposed to be in the streets of New York celebrating when you're 28.
1: You don't think Astros fans?
0: Yes.
1: That's my whole joke about Texans Karen whenever I made that character up, because she's like, I love J.J. Watts so much. He's so great. I love J.J. Watts and all of the players. Barry Cushing, and like, I've always been a Texans fan. I've got bedazzled number 88 shirt like J.J. Like, that's not his number.
0: Right. So, you know.
1: So, I mean, you saw how many Astros fans came out in 17 that weren't Astros fans.
0: You were 28 years old in New York. You'd have been out in the streets, too.
1: Yeah, of course. Of course. We had brand new Astros fans.
0: Some drunk girls out there.
1: So my sister-in-law, Lisa, I don't think she wasn't a big Astros fan. And then when they got good, now she is, like, hardcore.
0: Yeah.
1: She's hardcore. Here we are many years later.
0: You know how many fans the Knicks picked up this week?
1: A ton.
0: We had the UFC.
1: Now I'm praying on their downfall next year. Let me just
0: they ain't winning nothing.
1: Abundantly
0: they
1: clear.
0: They ain't winning nothing next
1: year. And you ain't beating the Spurs next year. And you're not beating Oklahoma City next year.
0: Nope.
1: This, I'm glad you got
0: the Rockets next year.
1: And by the way, NBA and ESPN and everything, just so you know, we can tell that you were just basically putting a mess in your pants, in the front of your pants, because the Knicks won.
0: Yeah.
1: Okay. We saw the way you behaved when the Knicks won. Guys, this is incredible. 53 years, we did it. Like, you're a national broadcast. Guys, can you, Ernie Johnson up there. Guys, wait. The rest of us, it's the ninth team in a row that's won a championship. For the rest of us, it's like, oh, another team won an NBA title. Good. in the broadcast world, that's the most important

0: thing that's ever happened. The Knicks won.
1: Can you imagine?
0: God,
1: how much?
0: I'm so sick of that crap.
1: Can you imagine how much if it was LeBron versus the Knicks?
0: Oh my!
1: Wait, stop doing that. Don't do that. Dell's not here.
0: It's all you hear.
1: Just stop you. From
0: it's
1: doing
0: all
1: that.
0: You hear on the broadcast.
1: Well, stop.
2: What was that noise?
1: That was.
0: It was Dell. Just did something in his phone. Del, don't worry.
1: That was.
0: It was just noises. It's just noises. I would ignore them.
1: Carolina Hurricanes win the Stanley Cup last night. We didn't mention that.
0: We haven't mentioned that.
1: Rod Brind'Amour becomes the first coach and player from the same team to win a Stanley Cup since 1956.
0: How about that?
1: 70 years. So forget this Knicks thing, 53 years old. What about 70 years, Rod Brind'Amour? And, oh, by the way, their GM, Eric Tulsky, get this. In 2006, Brind'Amour won the Stanley Cup with the Hurricanes. When Brind'Amour lifted the cup in 2006, Tulsky, their general manager, was analyzing the synthesis of cadmium-free nanocrystals for clinical applications as a scientist for a nanotech company in
0: Washington State.
1: Eric Tulsky.
0: Oh.
1: Eric Tulsky, he got into the NHL and wins a Stanley Cup. He's one of the smart kids. Okay, he is. You were analyzing the synthesis of cadmium-free nanocrystals,
0: I'll never forget that.
1: Yeah. I know.
0: And his dad was a Russian writer by the name of Leo Tulsky.
1: Tulsky, not Tolstoy.
0: Well,
1: his
0: wife close.
1: Is reading Tolstoy.
0: It's
1: right
0: close.
1: Now.
0: Actually, it's not his. He was born in Tolstoy died in 1910. So it would have been his great grandfather.
1: Yeah, that would have been
0: probably.
1: Tough.
0: Yeah.
1: That would have been tough.
0: Yeah, War and Peace. My wife is reading War and Peace now because she thinks she's better than everyone. Okay. Putting notes in it. You saw her.
1: There
0: yesterday.
1: Were like 50 notes in there.
0: Yeah. I'm like, just quit. I'm going to stream. And then she goes, she was all excited. John, you read. You read, John, right? And he goes, I'm off reading. John's like, I don't have enough time.
1: I'm too old. I ain't got time.
0: I'm just streaming now. I'm like, see, like the rest of the world, Nicole, dummy. Stop with this reading thing. Reading
1: your mic just went off. Or
0: it did?
1: Yeah, now it's better.
0: Oh.
1: All right.
0: Probably because I called her a dummy.
1: Probably.
0: Like, look at you with your reading. Oh, I'm so smart. I read. We can stream, too, and listen to audiobooks.
1: Yeah.
0: Do it the easy way.
1: Well, the audiobook's too long, too, so we're not doing that either.
0: Well, not if you put it in 1.25. Okay. It speeds it up.
1: Let's get Lazy J in here. What up, Lazy J? No Lazy J, AJ?
2: Guess not.
1: Lazy J, you there?
0: Nope.
1: Nope, we can't hear him. All right. AJ, is it that we can't hear them or what's going on?
2: He just wasn't talking.
0: No, he's just not on.
1: How about Jacob? Is Jacob there?
3: Can you hear me?
0: Yeah, we got
1: Jacob,
0: you. What's up,
1: what's
0: Jacob?
1: Up?
3: Hello?
0: Yeah.
3: Hey, I wanted to talk about or ask you guys something that Draymond Green said, and I know it's Draymond, so I wanted to get y'all's opinion on it. But he was talking about the Spurs' future after Game 4, and obviously whenever you blow a 29-point lead to go down 3-1, that can mess with your mental for the rest of the series. You know, okay, can we come back and win? But he went as far as to say that it can mess with what they can be just all together. It can mess with everything that they are supposed to be. And I was just curious on if y'all had any thoughts about that, because on Saturday, whenever the Knicks won, that was 2 weeks to the day that the Spurs beat the Thunder in Game 7. And I remember feeling like Victor Wembanyama was just out of this world. And I'm sure obviously he still is, but then now after this series in just 14 days, the way I look at him has just gone down so, so much. And so I was just curious to see about what y'all's opinion on about just that and then just about what Draymond Green said.
1: That's so interesting. Listen, at the time, I'm watching him celebrate that win over Oklahoma City, crying. He's got his dad. They're hugging. It's like they won it all. And I was like, hey, you know, you got another series here. I think everyone assumed that whoever won that series was going to win.
0: Yeah.
1: Yeah, and it just wasn't the case. And here's the difference is you had Chet, who's not physical, and you had Cat, who is physical. and he took a lot of. Now there were games that.
0: Yeah, Cat did a great job.
1: Did a great job
0: of playing physical. He got a lot of foul trouble at times.
1: Yeah, but there, you know what?
0: I thought Mitchell Robinson did a really good job.
1: He did too.
0: Good rebound. He had a huge offensive rebound at the end of that last game.
1: Absolutely. But you know, as great as Wemby was in that series, he didn't shoot well in some of those games either.
0: No, he's still learning. I don't buy into that whole, like, there's going to

0: so far away from the basket. It just is so. I don't know. I'm not a big fan. I mean, you know, he can just stand there and get rebounds and tips just by being underneath the basket, and so many times he's out of position.
1: Yeah.
0: Because he can't get down there from starting the offense up on top. I know there's no low post game anymore, but I just think I don't know. I'm obviously not a basketball coach, and you know, Mitch Johnson, he knows way more than I do, but I don't know. Maybe they learned something about how to play Wemby after this series in a physical game. Dude has got to be a lot more assertive, and maybe this offseason put some weight on.
1: I don't know how. Like you said, body type wise, like I thought Jabari Smith would fill out his frame and be a lot thicker, stronger player.
0: Right.
1: It hasn't happened to this point. Kevin Durant never got. You know, some guys body type wise, you can usually check the wrist and the knee. Is what gives you the idea of thickness of frame, and it's Wimby's always going to be a skinny guy. It doesn't mean he can't get stronger though.
0: Yeah,
1: you're always going to have a high center of gravity. People will be able to get under you and leverage you. But you're right. There should need to be certain, like, you know what really help him learning a little bit of back to the basket, because no one can block his shot.
0: Yeah.
1: As long as he's moving and getting shots from, he's got touch from 6 and 7 feet, just be able to catch and turn, it just gives a different look to teams.
0: I think it's such a waste of 7-4.
1: I do too.
0: Yeah.
1: To sit out there. Look, I love the fact that you have your little 3-point shot and you can take people off the dribble. But the next thing he needs to work on to add to his game is working on a functional low post game. Not that you have to be a low post player all the time. That's not the way the game's played anymore. But if you want to go down there and get that, get Karl Anthony Towns or whoever in some foul trouble, you catch the ball, like, you're going to have an opportunity to score around the basket and to create havoc inside. There's nothing wrong with adding an element to your game. We've seen players add perimeter to their game for, you know, inside players. Like, Dream used to add something to his game every year, starting at about, like, 91, 92. He would add something to his game every year. What's wrong with Wemby developing a little bit of a, you know, just a turnaround or a jump hook or something right around the basket?
0: Yep,
1: what's wrong with that?
0: Nothing. It serves.
1: Makes him harder to guard.
0: I know it's not the same game, but it certainly was unstoppable with Kareem. And, you know, I just feel like.
1: Oh, if he developed
0: he
1: would be unstoppable.
0: Oh, my gosh. All right, we got a break. 713-780-3776. If you want to get in, you got something that you want to comment on, you're more than welcome. I do not believe that was the end of the Spurs. The Spurs are going to be around for a long,
1: unfortunately.
0: Long time, unfortunately. All right, break in here. 713-780-3776. 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
3: So much. We got the U.S. Men's National Team, which happened Friday, which we haven't talked about. Other World Cup matches. You got the one team we haven't talked about, Astros. Spencer Arrighetti now. Three starts in the month of
2: 6.19 ERA in those three starts.
3: Yeah. Last three
2: after
3: have been
2: unbelievable.
3: Four earned runs.
2: Unbelievable May, which pitcher of the month, he has been really bad. In
3: Astros shut out by the
2: it doesn't help that they didn't score any runs.
3: It's not ideal.
2: No, but four runs is not – you can't – listen, they scored nine in the first and almost lost on Friday. Nine.
3: But they won.
2: Yordan. Thanks in large part.
3: Well, actually, all they did was bomb out home runs.
2: Bryce Matthews. He is playing his ass off right now.
3: Yeah, Bryce got one.
2: Defensively, offensively. And I'm going
3: to
2: tell you what. He won't win it, but Cam Smith could win a gold glove in right field someday. That dude is really, really
3: good.
2: How
3: about he wasn't a natural outfielder?
2: He was a third baseman.
3: Yeah.
2: Third baseman.
3: Pretty impressive.
2: But he is playing his ass off. And Bryce Matthews, did you see him gun? He had gunned down to save the game with the throw to the plate. Holy crap.
3: Right.
2: I mean, saving Brian Abreu again.
3: But, you know, you didn't score, but you did score 10 and 8 in the first two games of the series. You won the series. That's all you're trying to do is just win series. Astros did what they needed to do. They won the series.
2: Yep, that's all. Now we got Detroit for three. You got Tang against Melton. How about Hunter Brown's going to pitch tomorrow against Fromber?
3: I'm pretty pumped about that.
2: And then
3: Astros four games behind in their own division just to keep up. That's not a – and Hunter Brown just came back. I wish it coincided with Spencer Arrighetti continuing to have a Cy Young caliber season, but
2: they can't get to games under 500.
3: I know, and then it just resets back a couple games.
2: Now they're back to seven. Yeah. They got to six with the win, 8-7 win. 10-8 on Friday, 8-7 on Saturday. A comeback win, by the way, that was awesome.
3: But that 9-0 in the first inning. And then I had people texting, like, I swear to God, if they lose this game and then don't trade, like, three different players, I'm done with them as a fan. Like, people were already anticipating losing the game. And it got scary. It got really scary once it got to 9-8. And I was like, oh, my gosh. This is unbelievable. Because you had, I mean, it wasn't good. That was MI, right? Yeah, he's the one that got bombed out of there quick.
2: Yeah, first inning.
3: First inning, he got
2: you
3: bombed
2: get up,
3: out.
2: You get been nine, pitching and he well. Gives up five. So how about, though, how clutch was it? They're down 7-5 going into the eighth inning, and the rain is coming on Saturday. I mean, it's going to storm.
3: You know it, and they had a long delay.
2: They get – Paredes was hit by a pitch where he doesn't even try to move, which was great.
3: Yeah.
2: And then Jose Altuve crushes one at his eyes, tomahawks one, to tie the game at seven. If, in fact, they don't feel like – and they just called the game. Astros lose after seven innings.
3: Uh-huh.
2: But Altuve tied it up, so they have to keep on playing, and they end up winning the game 8-7 in the ninth inning. I mean, what a clutch homer by Jose Altuve. I mean, he's older.
3: He still does it.
2: He's still got that clutch gene, boy. He will never lose that.
3: All-time Astro, man. It's never changing.
2: Best ever.
3: You know, Yordan's going to do some amazing things as a hitter and as an Astro, but Jose Altuve, I just can't see him being surpassed. You'd have to win championships, multiple championships. You'd have to be clutch in those championships.
2: MVP.
3: I mean, just the moments he's provided. Like, you can't ever forget the 2019 home run against Chapman. Just stepping up. And the fact that he – and you know what makes it even better? That no one else – he ruins the Yankees. Yankees fans are fear him so much. There's videos left and right of Yankee fans live
2: Yankees
3: reactions,
2: and Seattle.
3: Live reactions to him. Yeah,
2: yeah.
3: But I like that he tortures Yankee fans.
2: Yeah, right.
3: They have this incredible respect for him and fear, like a respectful fear, like I had of Steph Curry. Like, oh God, I already know what Curry's going to do to us. Every game, I went in expecting Curry to rip my throat out. As a fan, every single game. And I think Yankees fans feel that way about Jose Altuve. And it's cool because I've had other players on other teams I've feared like that. It's great to know finally there's somebody on, you know, Olajuwon was probably like that, but finally someone who I know that an entire fan base is like, oh my God, this, look who's on deck. He's 5'6".
2: And you're
3: look who's on
2: death.
3: Deck. The 5'6" guy's on deck. And they're terrified in New York to this day when he's on deck.
2: Yep, yep, yep. 713-780-3776 is the number. Yeah, Astros with a nice, nice weekend. 2 out of 3. Now you got Detroit. Will Fromber get a video tomorrow?
3: Yes,
2: absolutely.
3: No. You think so?
2: Absolutely. He was part of a World Series.
3: Do the Astros
2: champion.
3: Give out? Do they do?
2: They do videos.
3: I don't go to a lot of Astros games. They do videos.
2: Yeah, they did one for Bregman.
3: Are they
2: going to
3: have the
2: Tucker?
3: One where he crosses up the catcher and he hits him in the chest?
2: Well, that wasn't. No, I don't think that'll be in it.
3: Okay,
2: I'm pretty sure that won't be in it.
3: I mean, Fromber deserves one.
2: He absolutely.
3: Fromber's a huge part of the turnaround post cheating scandal turnaround.
2: Yes.
3: Fromber was the best. Pitcher that the Astros had
2: big
3: during
2: his part
3: tenure.
2: Of our of 22 huge
3: absolutely
2: part. Huge part
3: absolutely big part of 21 big part of 23
2: yeah
3: well was 23 still good no yeah we lost to the Rangers but yeah he was a huge part he deserves it he didn't go out on the best of terms but you know what McGrady didn't go on the best of terms from the Rockets.
2: No.
3: He was, I remember, he was Tracy McGlady, and he was.
2: Well, and James, the way James went out.
3: Stacy McGrady. Like, people were super disrespectful to Tracy McGrady. Now he gets standing ovations every time he's in the building.
2: Yeah.
3: James, yeah. People weren't, James had a little more invested. But, I mean, James is there from 11 to, that's a little longer run than Fromber was there. But yeah, Fromber deserves
2: Fromber,
3: it.
2: Fromber, absolutely.
3: I guess if you're going to do a video tribute, Fromber deserves it, yeah.
2: Yeah, absolutely. Absolutely. 713-780-3776. If you want to get in here live from the Golden Nugget, Lake Charles.
3: You know where I think J.J. Watt, I don't know where J.J., I'm not sure. But I think J.J. Watt may have put up, so I'm trying to figure
2: out
3: what
2: this is. Let's
3: do it on
2: the other side. Okay. Let's do it on the other side. You're talking about the German people?
3: Yeah. Yeah, the German
2: people
3: guys.
2: That are
3: yeah,
2: here?
3: Well, where's the Amagi building? I'm going to see where that building is because there's over there.
2: I don't know that, but
3: we'll tell you about somebody who's getting free stuff. Three college age guys from Germany, and a lot of you have probably
2: JJ's
3: heard about
2: involved.
3: It. And Dell told us about them last week. That now have swept social media, where basically it's the best life. If they don't turn this into, I mean, I hate to say it. Well, I don't want to be the one to say it. Can you say it? What I'm thinking?
2: No. What is it?
3: If they don't turn this into some girls.
2: Oh, I'm sure they're getting, yeah.
3: Right.
2: I mean, they got a suite that J.J. got on.
3: So I'm saying. If you can't turn, like, I'm glad you're getting Trillburgers and the New Orleans Pelicans and the Saints gave you stuff, and LSU takes you in, and Auburn had you, and J.J. Watt and Bun B and all these people are doing stuff for you. But I'm just saying, it's been a great run, but is there any kind of uncensored version? Like, is there... Like,
2: and they haven't taken advantage by now.
3: Their DMs have got to be – there's got to be some DM work going
2: on
3: here.
2: Right. Oh, no. Oh, right? I would imagine.
3: Right.
2: I mean, Nick, how many people have jumped on their Instagram?
3: Well, their Insta, their Twitter.
2: Twitter.
3: Like 600,000.
2: 600,000.
3: It's
2: insane.
3: You don't
2: think there's a couple
3: somebody created a fake Instagram.
2: A bad girl?
3: Somebody created a fake Instagram account. With their face and all that, with the guy's face, Freddie. And they're like, hey, man, thanks for so much. You Americans have been doing this. Here's an account where you can help to fund our trip across. It was a fake account. Somebody trying to basically make money off of them. And the guy had to come out and say, this is not our account.
2: Right.
3: Do not follow. Don't give any money
2: there. Okay, we'll talk about it on the other side because there's a lot of copycats now from all these countries that are trying to do what these guys did.
3: Yeah.
2: So we'll talk about it on the other side right here on ESPN 97.5. But first, how about your sinuses?
3: Yeah, Mike. So it's going to be on Friday is the big day where I go in for my sinuplasty. procedure. It's the balloon sinuplasty, and I couldn't be more excited because this is an opportunity for me to get rid of all the and for a lot of us, we don't even realize how bad our sinuses are because we've just been living with them for so long. But I've got a deviated septum. They're going to fix that. I'm going to have the balloon sinuplasty where they go in, they expand the balloons, they just bring out all of the sinus, the gook that's in your head that creates that pressure and can create issues with being able to smell and allergies. And there's just so much. And they're going to correct that. I've got pockets down and nodes that are, and they showed me the MRI of my face. They've got nodes that they're going to go out and clean out, and there's an air pocket they're going to get rid of. And I can't wait. I'm so excited. The procedure is going to take about 30 minutes total, and I couldn't be more excited to get back to a norm that I've never known. And that's something they can do for you as well. They're an ENT group. 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
2: Welcome back live from DraftKings Sportsbook at Golden Nugget Lake Charles. It is on, okay? We had such a good time last night watching the fights and the soccer and the baseball and everything going on here at the Golden Nugget Lake Charles. So it was just a great night. And any big sporting event, this is the place to be. Or even small sporting event. What the hell? Doesn't matter how big, how small. We love it here. Just 2.5 hours down the road from it's so much easier to get to than, I mean, me and Lance drove here. We watched a Jim Jeffries stand-up routine, and we were here.
3: I watched. You did not watch.
2: I watched a lot of it while I was driving.
3: You were only listening.
2: No, I watched
3: during the rain on that terrifying 50 I-10 trip down here. It's actually worse coming back with the I didn't really notice. Yeah, there's still the concrete next to you.
2: You were terrified?
3: I wasn't yesterday.
2: No.
3: Let me say this. Yeah, Jim Jeffries. We watched 14. We went back old school Jim Jeffries where we had him on at Nick's place. He came out. It's the only time I've ever seen. He literally mic dropped. It was one of the funniest moments that we've ever had on radio. He was saying something about the WNBA at that time. It was the funniest thing. It was just a complete riff. It wasn't something from one of his. Mm-hmm. He said it. We were cracking up. He got up, walked out, and left.
2: That was it.
3: And we didn't see him. But we promoted when he was here locally. I mean, the comedy scene locally was really big at one point. So I'm hoping it still has its moments. Secret Club, Improv, Punchline, and of course, but. Now it's the big venues. They go to Smart Financial Center.
2: Yeah.
3: Or Nate Bargatze's going to Toyota, right?
2: How huge is this?
3: Toyota Center.
2: Yeah.
3: I'm like.
2: I played with his uncle. I'm in L.A.
3: Nate Bargatze's uncle?
2: His uncle. And he said he's just a great guy. Just a great guy.
3: Seems really, yeah.
2: Yeah. He couldn't be a nicer guy.
3: Part of his whole shtick is that he's dumb. That's it. He tries to tell, I don't know anything. I'm dumb.
2: A roof. I think we have one. I don't know.
3: And then they wanted me to do math for this, and I.
2: Yeah.
3: That's whole shtick.
2: We're talking about the Germans. So there is three guys that came here from Germany, and they are.
3: I want to get Dell. Hold on. Dell, come use my. I want Dell to tell you all about how it started, because my son picked up on this and told me, and Dell brought it to the show also. But I want Dell to explain the nexus of it. And then where it stands right now, because this is really pretty
2: it's
3: incredible.
2: It's unbelievable.
3: It still shows that Americans still love. I just listened to an article about how charity has really gone down. People are just too cynical. Like the charity has become cringe. People don't, but they still do get in other ways. They still want to be part of someone else's journey.
2: Yeah.
3: And this is a pretty cool story. Although I'm wanting to go home because I'm tired of good things happening for them. And this is just my personal. Preying on downfall.
2: I know.
3: Happening.
2: And now there's a lot of copycats out there, these Australian groups that are coming, and they are, they're all along the way. They're talking about going to Cane's and going to In-N-Out and all of these
9: Don't
2: different
9: go to
2: places.
9: Cane's. Yeah. Don't go to Cane's.
2: Well, they love it. Well, the German guys thought it was the greatest place they've ever eaten.
9: They don't understand what real chicken should taste like. That's all. They're from Germany. Chicken isn't a giant part of their cuisine.
2: Cane's might be an advertiser someday, so. Okay.
9: Okay, then I'll tell.
2: LSU.
9: I'll tell people how great the sauce is.
2: Okay.
9: The chicken is simply a delivery system for the sauce. I'll stand on that until the day I die.
2: That's the chicken is great. Big, thick, white pieces.
9: With no seasoning. You basic, John. We said this about you for years. I get why you like Cane's.
2: Oh,
9: but as far as Freddie, the context of all this is there was a stir on Twitter because Europeans were trashing the American World Cup. There was just this vibe from Europe, like, why would we have it there? Of course, there's some political, maybe not even overtones to it all, but, you know, they were looking at the fields that weren't even World Cup fields and how they weren't up to, you know, European standards. So the real vibe was the people in Europe were like, you shouldn't have a World Cup there. America sucks for soccer. So Freddie, tweets about his experience and the fact that it was coming from a European and he just seemed joyous about the experience got people, particularly people following soccer, like, oh, look at that. See, a guy who comes over to America and likes what he sees, and it just started rolling. And he started in the South, which we know the hospitality is part, at least that's soft. We're nice. The people here are supposed to be nice.
2: Yeah.
9: And that followed through throughout his journey. Whether he was in Auburn, Alabama, because he wanted to see Messi. He just made little stops, and the fact that he was landing in these small towns and the people would welcome him and talk about work.
2: He was driving through and he was on somewhere in Alabama. This is the most beautiful place I've ever seen.
9: Fairhope,
2: the most beautiful place I've ever seen.
9: Freddie was just amazed by the greenery of places.
2: Yeah.
9: Like he just took it all in, and he seemed like just this open and honest and just genuine person, and it got the world excited, and particularly America excited about a guy coming over and just appreciating all what we don't even really think about anymore as far as what's the beauty of America. And it just started to
2: roll. To Auburn Stadium.
9: Then he goes to give him a tour. Yeah.
2: Then he goes
9: to LSU. The Saints, I think.
2: The Saints.
9: Yeah.
2: And they give him gear.
9: The Pelicans.
2: The LSU. They show him the stadium. They all give him gear. These guys are loading up on gear, US gear.
9: Freddie Smart, when he actually takes pictures of himself, doesn't show his face.
2: He doesn't
9: show his face. They put like little silly things on the face. He doesn't want to be identified by, you know, the awfulness that is social media. There's the positivity coming, but you know, if Freddie has said anything or
2: in the past,
9: but
2: they can scour his.
9: Sure,
2: own,
9: but
2: unless he started a new one.
9: But you don't know who Freddie is.
2: Yeah.
9: You just know him from his handle. So he's done it the right way, and he was driving. As he was making his way to Houston because Germany was playing yesterday, he eventually was playing a song on the radio, and it was an Ella Langley song. She's a hot new artist, a country music artist. You can call it country pop or whatever. And she saw it, and now he's going to one of her shows. They met, and he's going to meet her and all that stuff. And, of course, you know about the J.J. Watt stuff.
2: Right. J.J. Watt, for those of you who don't know, J.J. said, oh, well, I'm getting on. He got him a suite at a hotel with all this gear. The Rockets gave him some stuff, some gear to wear as well.
9: Freddie's experiencing, I guess, the best of American hospitality, from food to professional teams to college teams.
2: And then his team wins 7-1.
9: Well, that was expected. So he's living, having the time of his life. I will say your whole plan to get girls, I mean, I think it's a tight space. There's multiple friends in one room. I don't know. It depends on. Well, they're German, so I guess we can take a guess maybe of what time they're on. But I don't know that you could do that with three other buddies unless you're about that life. They're in their 20s, but that's tight. That's a tight. Oh, you just send your buddy out?
2: Yeah.
9: Does Freddie have to be the one, or can it be one of the buddies?
2: If they ain't cashing in on this.
9: Well, what do you mean
2: cashing in? Now, maybe he's
9: in.
2: Really ugly, which is why he covers his face.
9: Nah, I think he covers all the buddies' faces. So all the, are,
2: maybe
9: are all
2: they
9: ugly? Maybe
2: they're a bunch of ugly Germans.
9: But he's famous, but he's not.
2: But if he meets up with these girls and they take pictures of him and put it out there, who he is, you know, that's a problem.
9: And we don't know that Freddie isn't in a – they knowing Freddie's probably in a committed – relationship with the German girl back home.
2: Well, but you could get some American hoe.
9: Oh my goodness.
2: I mean,
9: but the whole thing about Freddie is he's not that. Yeah. And Freddie's going to ruin that if he winds up, if we see like at the end of midway through the tournament, Freddie's caught someplace at some bar with some girl, that ruins the vibe for Freddie. It turns it all around.
2: Well,
9: he can't be seen.
2: That's all. Deny.
9: We all want to hope Freddie has some nice girl back home in some small German town, and he's and maybe not
2: know.
9: A town, maybe it's a giant city like Dusseldorf. Who knows? But we all hope that Freddie has a girl, and it just fits all the mystique of what Freddie's
2: brought
9: to us.
2: I don't know. What I know about German girls is a lot of them are freaks.
9: What? So, how do you? I know you're in Spain. Is that from your time in Spain?
2: Yeah. No, they like. There's some freak.
9: You're talking about
2: German
9: girls from how many years ago?
2: Yeah.
9: Have you met him, a Zoomer German girl?
2: No. I got some inside information.
9: From who?
2: Don't worry. Okay.
9: I didn't know that.
2: Freaky. Yeah, no, it happens there.
9: You got inside information.
2: They're a little advanced it could freak people out a little bit.
9: Well,
2: anyway.
9: I can't speak to
2: good
9: that.
2: Good on Freddie, but Lance wants him gone already.
9: Why?
2: Because
9: he doesn't like good stuff.
2: Yeah, he doesn't like good things happening to good people.
9: You don't like that Freddie's having a great time either.
2: Well, unless, you know, Take advantage.
9: So you only like this if it turns out Freddie is making his way through the American co-eds? What is that? Is that what you're looking for? Yeah. Why would you be thrilled if Freddie eventually reveals himself and he's got a girl from Oxford and a girl from Athens and he's just running through the American South?
2: I like him taking advantage of a situation. That's all.
3: It is. It's a cool story, but I'm tired of him getting free stuff from J.J. Watt. Yeah. Trill Burger.
2: We got free jerseys from J.J. Watt.
3: We did. He said when he left, he signed an autograph for all of us, and thanks for all your hard work, blah, blah. And we didn't get Trill Burger stuff, though.
2: Yeah.
3: And I know, Bunt. I never went into my own bedroom and saw on the bed Trill Burger stuff just laying there. Shirts and hats. Never have I had that. The Rockets did send us some water bottles, and we're thankful. But these are whole jerseys. Like, they got better stuff from the Rockets. We're in the Hall of Fame.
2: Yeah.
3: H-O-F
2: Is Freddie
3: members.
2: In the Hall of Fame? No.
3: Freddie's not.
2: No.
3: He's having a Hall of Fame trip.
2: Yes, he is.
3: He and his two buddies are having a Hall of Fame trip right now.
2: Yes, they are. Yes, they
3: They're
2: are.
3: They're having a Hall of Fame trip. It is a cool story. He's here in Houston right now. I said, I try to get him on the radio. He's not answering any. Like, I don't. Yeah, I'm not Ella Langley or whatever her name is. So,
2: you know,
3: come on our radio show.
2: You know what? You go contrarian, okay? Everybody, oh, anti-U.S., U.S. sucks, and blah, blah, blah. It's a terrible, why is the World Cup in the U.S.? Freddie goes, I love it. This is awesome. Boom, 600,000
3: people. How it was.
2: That's how it is.
3: And it was really just like, we're just getting some chicken tenders here at Walmart. Okay. 27,000 likes. And then it was, he stopped at Cane's, like, this may be the greatest thing I've ever. And then they went to Bucky's. Now, everyone flips out at a Bucky's.
2: Yeah, right.
3: Can you imagine the European mind?
2: The Australian girls
3: are like,
2: and listen,
3: well, and there's more than just Australians. Freddie, the Germans, the Australians, the people from London, they're like, and my wife goes, this is so stupid, freaking out about fast food. I said, do you remember? Wait a minute. We were in Japan. You were flipping out about egg sandwiches in a 7-Eleven. So stop.
2: Yeah.
3: Stop. You're like, these egg sandwiches? Oh, my God. I said, she goes, why are they getting this so bad? U.S. fast food.
2: The only other thing you can get is live fish.
3: Vegemite. They're getting Vegemite. Well, they're not Australian. They're German. But still.
2: Raw fish is all you can get in Japan. If you get an egg sandwich at 7-Eleven, you're like, holy crap.
3: It was a really good egg sandwich. Sure. So it's okay for them to be excited about a Cane's? Bucky's or a Cane's or whatever. It's okay for them to be excited. And there are some legitimate ones where there's somebody, I think they're in San Francisco or no. There's somewhere, somebody's at a beach, somebody from London, but I don't think this was during the World Cup. But it was relatively recently where a couple from London was in. And they're like, this is incredible. I don't never want to leave here. We're at the beach. And they said, there's no smell. There's no bad smells here.
2: Yeah, right.
3: They said, in London, if you go anywhere around a beach in England, it's like it doesn't smell good.
2: Well,
3: it smells terrible.
2: Yeah. No.
3: And some of the things we probably take
2: for Venice in the summer and see how that
3: stinks,
2: smells.
3: Huh? I had never heard that.
2: I didn't realize that.
3: There are a lot of things that we take for granted that may be just part of our regular everyday lives that other countries are going to. Like, I can tell you, going to Japan is beautiful.
2: Well,
3: I'd love to spend more time.
2: You know why it's beautiful? In Dallas yesterday,
3: yeah.
2: They played, and the whole Japanese section is cleaning up.
3: They're
2: picking
3: cleaning
2: up all
3: their
2: garbage.
3: Mess, all their mess from their areas, anything they had, and they're going down rows to any other people, and they're scouring the place to clean the whole place up.
2: And
3: I was like, this is why Japan is incredible. Now, you really get a feel for, oh, man, we've got a lot more food options in the U.S. Like, if I want Indian food, if I want Italian food, if I want this, that, or the other. No, you go to other countries, and that's one of the first things you recognize is, ooh, there's not as many options.
2: Hey, if you want different food options, I got a place for you. Ducky McSweeney's. I'm telling you, Ducky McSweeney's is awesome. If you haven't been there, it's right next to Maggiano's. Okay, on Post Oak, just north of Westheimer, the food is really, really good, okay? Not like bar food. And, oh, by the way, right next door at Ducky McSweeney's, they got a sushi bar. And right next to that, you got a nightclub, okay? Michael Collins has opened up a nightclub right next to that. But if you go over – okay, so my boy Todd, I was going to meet him out. And he went over to Ducky McSweeney's. I couldn't get there because I was helping out my buddy. But he goes, holy crap, Ducky McSweeney's for the Mexico game? It was. It was just a great place to go and watch. Just a great place to go. Clean, great food, incredible bar, and people are, if you want fish and chips, shepherd's pie, pizza, wings, burgers, they got sushi, like I said, that you can eat at Duncan McSweeney's, but the place is, it's attached right next door. 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
2: All right, welcome back here on ESPN 97.5. Just met Lexi's mom. She's here, okay, with Lexi, who just thrown her money away. Okay, just thrown it away. But I feel bad for Eddie, your dad, because, I mean, you come here with mom, and dad doesn't even get invited. Eddie.
3: He's hot about it, too.
2: And he's hot about it. He's been listening to us for years, before she was born. In great.
4: If it wasn't for me, you wouldn't even know him.
2: Yes.
4: I love that.
2: I mean,
4: it's
2: true, your daughter doesn't appreciate you. And Father's Day's coming up.
4: I know.
2: Oh, my gosh.
4: Unbelievable.
2: Eddie, we apologize. Wish you were here. Wish you were here, Eddie.
4: No, it'd be so much better if he was.
2: Not that
4: I'm just trying to make
2: mom.
4: We love mom. It should be a family unit.
2: Should be a family.
4: You
2: unit.
4: Keep families together.
2: But
4: at the
2: she's
4: casino.
2: Breaking it up.
4: Casinos keep families.
2: Breaking up the family.
4: They bring families together.
2: Yes.
4: Now
2: it's what they do.
4: You go play your games, and I'll go play mine.
2: Right.
4: That's how I. When me and my wife have gone, and she didn't go a ton, but when we've gone to a casino together, it's always. She's like, I just don't gamble. I'm like, perfect.
2: Yes.
4: Or for me.
2: Right, right, right.
4: Well, what am I supposed to do right now? You can watch.
2: Or go to the pool.
4: Yeah.
2: Go to
4: a
2: restaurant.
4: Go do something.
2: Go to the reading room where you can read your
4: book. Go to the reading room.
2: Yeah, they got a reading
4: room.
2: They've
4: got reading rooms at all the casinos.
2: Just go read.
4: Because
2: that's
4: what they want to cater to, people who read books. I'd rather you be gambling, but here's a reading room. Or having a drink or having some food.
2: Did you see how – have you seen how the Knicks were put together?
4: Give me context.
2: Okay. They drafted Robinson.
4: Yeah.
2: And Miles McBride.
4: Robinson meaning Mitchell Robinson.
2: Mitchell Robinson.
4: Uh-huh.
2: Free agency. Brunson, Shamet, Clarkson.
4: Yeah.
2: Okay. Trades.
4: Those are big free agents, too.
2: Josh Hart.
4: Well, Clarkson has much.
2: OG Anunoby, Towns, Karl Anthony Towns, Mikal Bridges, and Jose Alvarado. All trades.
4: Now, wait a minute. Now
2: they have basically nothing that they drafted, traded, and free agency for the whole team.
4: Okay,
2: basically.
4: So this
2: Mitchell Robinson played a role, but not a big one.
4: This gets to my point. Mikal Bridges in 18 was a 10th overall pick. OG Anunoby was an early pick.
2: Yeah, but he was a part of a championship.
4: Well, I understand that. What I'm getting to is something I brought up last week. Where was Josh Hart drafted?
2: Josh Hart was
4: he? He wasn't a. There's no way he was a draft pick in the. Where was he? Where was Josh? Man, Josh has been in the league for a while now. I can't remember.
2: Well,
4: where
2: they
4: drafted,
2: all came out
4: 18,
2: 17, 18.
5: Yeah, Hart was in 2017.
2: 2017,
4: and he was. I'm trying to find where he was drafted. I can't find his.
2: AJ's a big Knicks.
5: Went to the Lakers.
2: You're
4: first round 30th pick. So, the point I have is
2: Brunson was 33rd.
4: Seems like, and that was one where they gave him good money. But it seems like when a player is drafted in the lottery for one team and they don't become the best player on that team, there is a tendency for people and organizations to sour on that player. Like we've got a guy. We traded Jalen Green. The Rockets did for Kevin Durant. That's different. But I think it's fair to say for Jabari Smith, there are some people that Jabari Smith's a nice player, right? He is a glue type of guy. He does a lot of things for you, but he's not the best player on the team, and he's never going to be the best player on the team. So I can see where a fan base and an organization may be like, you know, we can get rid of him. But then all of a sudden those guys, what we're seeing is those types of players are going to other teams. And when there's not the same level of expectation and they don't have to be the guy, they kind of blossom a little bit. Like OG doesn't have to be the best player in New York. He's
2: so
4: got Carl
2: Anthony. Jabari would flourish.
4: Well, I'm just saying, I think what happens is organizations bail on good players because they don't meet their original expectations, but other teams like the Knicks are benefiting because they're saying, we'll take him in as our third best player or whatever, and then those guys become the players that they, the best version of the players that they can be. And the Knicks have done that. You just mentioned two guys, huge, with Mikal Bridges and Anunoby, and then, you know, Josh Hart, who was a glue guy type of addition, a smart addition, a culture piece. Then you get a player who is above and beyond, and we've seen the receipts, what everyone thought Jalen Brunson was going to be. Right. He obviously became way more. And the Knicks, and he's better than the Knicks thought he was going to be. There's no chance the Knicks thought he was going to be this good. And then they drafted smart. So they've had some smart draft picks, but they have done a good job of plundering other rosters for trades for players that other organizations maybe said, they're not the player. And maybe they didn't live up to their billing, but they come to another place like the Knicks where you would think the pressure would be immense in New York with that media, but they don't have to be the guy.
2: Yeah.
4: Like, they don't have to be the guy, so they become the players they're supposed to be. That's probably the way you do it, is you go pick off other rosters good players who maybe aren't great players.
2: Yeah, but can you imagine?
4: And they're young, too, by the way.
2: The contribution that he got from Shamet?
4: Yeah.
2: He signed 2 1-year deals.
4: Well, Shamet ended up being Mario Elie.
2: Yeah.
4: Like, if you want to, he's that kind of guy.
2: Jordan
4: like, you never saw this.
2: Jordan Clarkson signed a $3.6 million deal.
4: Yeah.
2: All right. But them coming together like they did to win this thing is incredible. Stephen A. has got a hat on that he doesn't know how to wear. Okay. He's got his ears poking, smushed down. And Stephen A., I don't know how many times, criticized the Jalen Brunson free agent signing.
4: Oh, bad.
2: This is the guy that's going to take us. This is it.
4: Whoa.
2: I mean, he was.
4: The hatchet man.
2: Yeah. Yeah.
4: This is the guy.
2: This is the guy that's going to take us. I mean, he could not have been more critical
4: I know.
2: Of it. And now he's got his hat on. Oh, I'm a big Nick. I knew it all along. All along guy. No, you didn't. Okay.
4: He killed that addition.
2: You have got to give it up for Leon Rose and World Wide West. They have done that's an unbelievable job. To bring a championship to New York where all of us can celebrate and feel like we're all part of it, I mean, fantastic.
4: It is. So World Wide West that's his nickname, and you probably saw him on the broadcast after the game was over. He's the executive vice president of basketball with the Knicks, but he's been one of those guys who's been around. You know, Leon Rose played basketball around. Leon Rose played basketball in high school in New
2: Olympics
4: Jersey.
2: Team.
4: What do you mean?
2: He was on the an Olympics team back in the day. Leon Rose.
4: Leon Rose was.
2: Wasn't it Leon?
4: The little squatty little guy? No, I don't think there's any. No,
2: oh,
4: he
2: I'm
4: wasn't.
2: Thinking of another Leon.
4: Yeah, you got to be thinking
2: Leon
4: of
2: Leon Clark.
4: It definitely wasn't Leon Rose.
2: He turned into a referee.
4: He is World Wide West's attorney for 21 years.
2: Oh, okay.
4: But he was a World Wide West started. He was a salesperson for Pro Shoes Inc., an elite sneaker company specializing in high school and high end basketball. But he's one of those guys who just came up through
2: Leon
4: the ranks. Leon Wood. He came up through the ranks. If you saw Leon Rose, they talked to him after the game, after the championship. And I was like, this guy did.
2: Crumbs Kraus?
4: He's like, yeah, same kind of deal. But, they've done a good job of just fitting all the pieces. It is kind of an amalgamation of a lot of different types of guys.
2: Wait a minute. The difference, Golden State builds it through the draft, had to lose all those years.
4: Yeah.
2: Not that the Knicks were great, but they built their whole thing through free agency and trades.
4: Yeah. And the Spurs are built on large part, the other version of the Spurs are built on two huge hits with Tony Parker and Manu Ginobili on the international market before it really had really exploded. I mean, the international market was around.
2: Manu was the last pick of the draft.
4: Manu and Tony Parker were huge. Yeah. Tony was at the end of the first, if I remember correctly. And then they have everyone sleep on Kawhi Leonard, including the Rockets. And then you pair that with Tim Duncan, who they tanked for, and now they tank for Wimby, and they get Wimby. Like, it's just, they just, this sucker-ass stuff is happening again.
2: When we get the number one pick, we get David Carr.
4: He had good hair.
2: Oh, he had great hair.
4: And it wasn't his fault he got sacked 72 times.
2: How many titles did he win with
4: his
2: hair?
4: None.
2: He won the hair title, that's it.
4: Or we got Yao Ming, who was fun while it lasted, but.
2: That was great.
4: Foot injury waiting to happen. We get Mario Williams, good player, not great player.
2: Yeah.
4: We get
2: Jadeveon
4: Clowney, who had that cool. Remember when he knocked someone's helmet off when he was a sophomore?
2: Yeah.
4: That was awesome.
2: Yeah.
4: That was basically the most. What do you think of when you think of Jadeveon Clowney? I would say that a majority of people who watched him and who also knew him from college, they won't remember anything from the pros. It'll all be when he knocked the helmet off.
2: That's all.
4: That's what Jadeveon Clowney's
2: doing. All right. 713-780-3776. One segment and then News of the Weird live at the DraftKings Sportsbook here at the Golden Nugget Lake Charles. Cannot be happier to be here, especially after last night. 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
2: All right, welcome back. Live at the DraftKings Sportsbook, Golden Nugget Lake Charles. So much fun. We're going to watch today. All right, Del, what are we expecting today? Spain, Cape Verde, Belgium, Egypt, Saudi Arabia, Uruguay, and Iran, and New Zealand.
3: You shouldn't be coming to me for that. I would expect, at least particularly for Lance, to enjoy the Spain, Cape Verde for the crowds. Cape Verde, first time in the World Cup. If you like crowd shots and you trust the director, you're going to have a good time watching Spain and Cape Verde. That'll be fun for the people. The game's not great because Lamine Yamal and the rest of Spain is taking them apart. Hopefully it feels like Cape Verde because they're there for the first time. The crowds will still be up and dancing, and that'll be a good time for all of us.
2: It'll be a great time.
3: That'll be great.
2: If the crowd's dancing.
3: That'll be great. I think you'll see a lot of that.
2: Well, we like Spain in that one.
3: Yes. You may see.
2: We like it like.
3: You may see a very Germany Curacao type game. For goals will probably be scored.
2: What do you think
3: Spain.
2: That under over is, though?
3: I don't know, John. Don't you have it in front of you? I approach the World Cup differently than you do. I'm just here to see the stars of the world play the game I love.
2: That's a terrible way to go about it.
3: You know how many times I played the Andrés Cantor call of the Balogun goal right before the half? Look, I don't know how you people feel, and by you people I mean you dirty Americans, about your commentators. I would just say, hey, put it on Telemundo. That's all. I mean, John Strong and Stuart
2: I'm watching
3: Holden,
2: Glenn Davis. Thank you.
3: Well, you're not watching Glenn Davis. He's not going to call U.S. games. That's what I'm talking about. When the U.S. are on.
2: You don't know.
3: Unless they come to Houston, he's not calling the games.
2: But when he goes to L.A. for a quarterfinal.
3: If they're in the quarterfinal, maybe. But I'm still watching television.
2: They're in the quarterfinal already.
3: Not yet, because Andrés Cantor is calling the U.S. games, and it's from my childhood. I remember watching U.S. games because that's the only way I could watch them. It was in Spanish, and he would call the games. John Strong, his goal call, the American broadcaster for Fox, he just elongates the last name of the person who scores. Like when Reyna scored, he goes,
2: "Hello,
3: Gio Reyna!" All right, buddy. He does it for all the goals. Balogun! He does it. Thankfully, he couldn't do it for the own goal because that would have been a little weird to chant, to call
2: on goal
3: the Paraguay's gentleman's name. So I'm just telling you, Andrés Cantor is waiting there for you if you want a great broadcaster who's still got it calling the U.S. games. But as far as your betting, sorry, I ain't got that for you. I'm just watching the game, man.
2: What are you good for right now?
3: I'm just watching. It's the summer of soccer, man.
2: Oh,
3: I'm just going
2: to
3: watch all the games.
2: It is fun. Belgium and Egypt, we don't know who's going to win?
3: That's fun. Speaking of that, you've got a Belgian squad who had their opportunities during their golden generation, so there's a bit of a transition there. And you've got one of the greatest African soccer players in the world, or ever, really. You've got Mo Salah. That name will people remember that or know that name. He is the talisman for Egypt. So this
2: Robert Salah's brother.
3: No, they don't spell it the same way. One's an E L E H. The
2: Doesn't
3: other
2: matter.
3: Is a L A.
2: You don't know if they're brothers.
3: I would.
2: You really don't know. They might have changed the name.
3: That seems odd to change the spell. Like the Mara sisters, they pronounce their last name differently. The daughters of the Maras, the Giants family.
2: Yeah.
3: One of them goes Mara. The other goes Mara. So I have seen that, but they still spell it the same way. Neither one adds an E someplace that doesn't belong. So, so I would, as far as compelling, as far as a big country that you know of and a big player that you know of, Belgium versus Egypt is another one to take a look at.
2: Spain, Cape Verde, over 3.5.
3: Ooh, I think Spain is going to want to pour it on. I think they want to have a good time out there.
2: Yeah. They want to show Germany that they're.
3: Well, I don't know about that. I just think they want to get their World Cup started in the right way because they have high expectations. They're coming off a Euro title, so they certainly think they can go win a World Cup. And you don't want to leave anything to chance. And this may be the game where you get a lot of your players in. Like, other games may be tougher throughout the group stage and, of course, the rest of the World Cup. So for guys who may not play in other World Cup matches, this is the game to get these guys in. So I think Spain's going to try to put
2: Spain
3: the goals up.
2: Spain is minus 1,600.
3: Yeah, they're heavy favorite. Lance is telling us that that Lamine Yamal is likely going to start on the bench. He's recovering from an injury. I don't know what he got in that Walmart because we were talking about Freddie.

0: it does leave a, it does take a little luster off. Oh, well, that's just Philly. I've seen that before. I mean, whatever. I mean, oh, it's Los Angeles. Okay, I know where that is. Yeah. But for the Europeans and the South Americans, just as, and from Africa as well, just see Lamine Yamal in the Walmart parking lot. It's odd.
1: Iran is the, that's the closest game, minus 125. Iran is minus 125 against New Zealand.
0: And Iran, I mean, it would have to, some things would have to play out, but Iran is a possible opponent for the U.S. in the round of 32. So if you're just wanting to look at, now, if you just want to look at potential opponents, Iran is one to take a look at. And of course,
1: if they finish third.
0: Yes. Of course, all the world politics of it all might come into play. They played Iran in a World Cup twice already. They did it in 2022.
1: Can you imagine?
0: And they did it back in 1998, I think.
1: Can you imagine playing Iran? Oh, my gosh. I mean, that'd be like you believe in miracles.
0: I mean, losing a knockout round game to Iran.
1: To Iran right now? My God.
0: Look, the rest of the world
1: we might have to deport this team.
0: The rest of the world is rooting against this team because nothing to do with them, really, other than they don't think this country should have a World Cup, but, of course, the political overtones of it all. So it is already us against the world in multiple ways, but, of course, the team went out there and stopped all the hate watching, at least made it a miserable experience for all the hate watching. So if you want to embrace a team, like, we're an underdog as far as winning it, even though we're at home. But also realize, no matter what you think about what's going on, this is a team that almost the entire world doesn't want to do well, just for multiple reasons. So even, maybe you want to embrace them in that way going as well.
1: Yeah, we dominate in everything. They don't want us dominating in this.
0: It is one sport. At least on the men's side, we have not been able to conquer. The women have found the way to be one of the greats of the women's game. We have not been able to do it. This is supposed to be the World Cup that we established ourselves, and certainly got off to a great start on Friday.
1: Is there anything we missed?
0: You finally got to the Astros. Did you get into the regression of Spencer Arrighetti?
1: In the month
0: of June, yeah.
1: 6.19 this month.
0: It's been tough, as he has certainly started off great. And they've been able to win the games except for yesterday with him on the mound, so they're still successful. What else did we miss? You did the UFC stuff. Did you mention hockey at all?
1: Yes.
0: Carolina Hurricanes. So I think you might have touched on it, unless you
1: – How about that?
0: We did not mention
1: – That's the greatest show ever.
0: We did not mention – I mentioned, because it just popped up, that the Big 12 is suing Texas Tech.
1: Oh, yeah. Tell us about that.
0: So the Big 12 wants to have the ability to sanction Tech by, first of all, forcing them not to play Sorsby, and also maybe if they do play Sorsby, keeping them out of a Big 12 title game if it came to that. So the Big 12 is looking
1: for... But I thought the judge said you can't punish them.
0: Well, they're suing to try to. They understand what the judge said. They're fighting back and trying to say, hey, we want to enforce our rules. So either he doesn't play, or if he does, we can sanction them and don't allow them in the Big 12 title game because their members are upset. One member has decided that doesn't matter that you're upset. It's lawful, so we're going to do it. So that news broke in the last hour. So this is not done. The thought was because the Big 12, at least Texas Tech and Sorsby, got the appeals case set after the season, that this would kind of be over because what is Texas Tech going to do after this or – Big 12 is going to do after the season's over. But now they're trying anything they can, the Big 12 is, to find a way to keep them off the field, which is, speaking of us against the world, it's Sorsby and Tech against the sporting world at this point.
1: Everybody.
0: Yeah. Now,
1: everyone.
0: Now that's going to go to trial.
1: Right.
0: Possibly. Right. We'll see.
1: All right. There you have it. Live from the Golden Nugget Lakes. I mean, we had all of the games on here last night, so it was really, really easy to get the lowdown on everything going on because we had them all at once right here at the DraftKings Sportsbook. Cannot get better. Cannot be better. We will do News of the Weird on the other side right here on ESPN 97.5. Don't go anywhere. Hey, I saw an overhead view of the city of Houston at night, and somebody said, I mean, it just doesn't get better than Houston. And it was beautiful. I mean, it was beautiful. And in large part, it is shiny and new and beautiful, in large part because of Houston Powder Coaters. And that is not an exaggeration. This is what's going on. Houston Powder Coaters was called by the city and said, hey, we want you to beautify the city. Any metal, we want you to make it look great.

0: We want our city to shine. We want it to be as good as possible for all of these different visitors to the city of Houston. Hey, they could come back. 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Let's go back and visit it and spend some more time there. 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

0: Welcome back here on ESPN 97.5. Want to thank the Golden Nugget. We'll be here again tomorrow. Want to thank DraftKings Sportsbook, Golden Nugget, for hosting us here. Just the best place. One of my favorite places in the world right here, the Golden Nugget Lake Charles. 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Just so much fun. Just 2.5 hours down the road. You're in here playing in the casino before you even get on a plane to go to Las Vegas. So get on over here and enjoy something that we got right down I-10. A World Cup referee has been accused of making white power gesture during a game broadcast. Do you guys think that soccer referees are racist?
1: I don't.
0: You don't? You don't?
1: Well, I don't know. Maybe there are some.
0: So apparently he did that okay thing, which is now I guess you can't do that. If you do that, then you're a white supremacist.
1: Okay.
0: Right?
1: And he's from Australia.
0: He's Australian. He is a...
1: Seems like a bold choice.
0: Australian. Australian, I mean, they could be racist.
1: Seems like a bold choice, though, to on the world's largest stage to take a shot like that,
0: right?
1: Doesn't it?
0: Yeah. Apparently, Australian white supremacist Brenton Tarrant made the symbol during a 2019 courtroom appearance.
1: Oh, well, he did try to do it kind of sneaky. Look at this.
0: Oh, he put it on. Oh, that is.
1: Because he's trying to do it like real sly.
0: Yeah, he's taking a picture, and he's got his hand on his leg, but it's got that. Ooh, that is. I mean, I thought he put
1: it on. It's one of those things, if he wanted to say something to his wife, like, hey, if they show a picture of me, I'm going to grab my ear like Carol Burnett used to do, right? Or I'll just wipe my nose or, you know, do something. I don't know about. That's pretty suspicious.
0: Suspicious.
1: You're trying to sneak that in on a broadcast?
0: You
1: know the internet's scouring everything at all times. Wow, that is a little suspect.
0: Yeah, I don't know about that per se. That might be, I mean, he looks really white. He could be a white supremacist. You don't know. I don't know. No, you know what? And he's got the okay thing going on there. Jalen Brunson helped out Monica McNutt. Apparently, Monica McNutt on the Knicks broadcast, Taylor Swift was in the front row, and Monica McNutt, who's on the Knicks broadcast, said, she's not a Knicks fan. Get out of here, girl. And here come the Swifties, okay?
1: Yeah, the Swifties are always lurking.
0: Do you think someone named McNutt should be taken down by the Swifties?
1: I can't speak on this. I don't know how long she's lived in New York. I don't know if she's a Knicks fan. I thought the same thing when I saw her. I'm like, oh, now you're on the front row with you and your friends. But
0: you were just in Cleveland in the front row.
1: But you've got a daughter who just became a really huge Knicks fan.
0: Yes. Yes.
1: Should the Swifties take your daughter down? I guess that's the question right now.
0: Not the Swifties.
1: Should the Swifties get your daughter canceled?
0: Knicks fans, because she's wearing a Mets hat. Okay.
1: It's true.
0: Hey, most Knicks fans are probably. You don't even know what you're
1: doing. Most Knicks fans are probably Yankee fans.
0: Probably. But it's orange and blue, so
1: that's true.
0: It worked out okay.
1: That's true.
0: Yeah. So anyway, I mean, Monica McNutt, I don't know. Don't go after Taylor Swift. I mean, that's just stupid. Right. Just say Taylor Swift is great and we love you. And then the Swifties leave you alone, right?
1: Yeah, I guess that's how it works.
0: Yeah. Two suspects arrested after crushing through Camp Pendleton Gate with 112 pounds of cocaine and fentanyl.
1: Ooh.
0: Do you think that you should try to break in Camp Pendleton when you're carrying 112 pounds of cocaine and fentanyl?
1: I do not.
0: I think that's a bad choice.
1: I think that's a very bold choice.
0: I mean, of all places.
1: Take that shot.
0: You should maybe break into, drive through a Walmart.
1: Not Camp Pendleton.
0: Camp Pendleton
1: not
0: is like one
1: department.
0: Of the worst choices.
1: I'm going to try to smuggle this into a police department.
0: And drive through the gate.
1: I know.
0: Right?
1: Good choice.
0: I mean, of all places.
1: Oh, make good choices.
0: An army base. To try to drive through with your drugs. I mean, I would go around it if I was them.
1: Yeah, that's one option.
0: Right? I would go around. That should be, you should use your MapQuest.
1: Yeah.
0: And just say, oh, here's Camp Pendleton. Let's avoid it.
1: Yeah, let's avoid
0: it. That's, to me, you're not a very good criminal.
1: No, terrible criminal.
0: Terrible criminal.
1: Going to take a shot at Camp
0: If you think
1: Camp
0: it's a
1: Pendleton.
0: Good idea to drive through Camp Pendleton with 112 pounds of cocaine and fentanyl. I just think
1: this shouldn't draw any
0: that's a bad
1: suspicion.
0: Choice. That's a bad, bad choice. We are done. Mopey is next. Is Mapes here? Mopey and Mapes are next right here.
1: He's not here.
0: He's not here.
1: He's not here.
0: He's not here. He's not ready. He is next. Mopey and Mapes are next right here on ESPN 97.5. Hope you enjoyed the show. Thank you to Glenn Davis, and thank you to Doc Kaplan for bringing him on. And once again, let's get out because we are going to be live tomorrow. We are at Ducky McSweeney's tomorrow for the games.
1: Yeah, we are the station.
0: The station is.
1: Right.
0: Yeah, from noon until 6, Ducky McSweeney's. And we are all over this week. On Friday, we're going to be at East River 9. We want you there. Wednesday, we will be at Watson's House of Ales. Tomorrow, Ducky McSweeney's. Watson's House of Ales on Wednesday. And don't forget, you can win a $500 gift certificate to Republic Boot Company. 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East River 9 all day long, and we will be watching the U.S. because they play at 2 o'clock. 2 o'clock on Wednesday and Friday. So we will be broadcasting live at East River 9 during the game. All right, we're done. Thank you once again to the Golden Nugget and DraftKings Sportsbook. Lance and I will talk to you again tomorrow. Everybody have a great day.

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1: We're taking a break.
2: Okay. That's cool.
1: Bye, bitch.
3: I'm Nicole Murray with Your Money Now. Fox Corporation said it is buying Roku in a cash and stock deal valued at about $22 billion in a bet that pairing its sports and news programming with a top TV streaming platform will strengthen its position as audiences shift online. Fox will acquire Roku for $160 per share, representing a more than 11% premium to Roku's last close. Tyra Banks is taking legal action against Netflix, alleging that the streaming giant misrepresented her in its recent docuseries, examining the legacy of America's Next Top Model. Banks claims her appearance in Reality Check Inside America's Next Top Model was edited in a way that created a false and defamatory portrayal of her role. Gas prices have fallen toward $4 per gallon in recent weeks, nearing the milestone as oil costs have eased in response to negotiations between the United States and Iran. AAA data says that the national average price of a gallon of gas stands at $4.10, marking a 40-cent decline over the past month. Stocks have spiked this morning. That's Your Money Now.
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0: As you heard Michael Carroll tell you, we are at the DraftKings Sportsbook. We continue here at the Golden Nugget in Lake Charles. And, of course, if you were here last night, and really anywhere, you got to enjoy a couple of the soccer games last night. I mean, they weren't great. Well, the Japan-Netherlands game was good. But Tunisia-Netherlands wasn't great. And it was... Sweden wasn't great. It was Japan and the Netherlands. The Tunisia-Sweden game was so bad, someone got fired. Tunisia fires their manager after their own loss. So that's close here. A lot of countries who have a lot of pride in Paris on a stage like this, which only happens every 4 years, there will be some reactions. I was watching the bus last night about the French national team way back in 2010 and the disaster that was their tournament. Where you have protests, you have a star player getting sent home. That's the drama surrounding the World Cup, and you've already had a little bit of that regarding the Tunisian national team. Much different atmosphere and outcome Friday in L.A. as the U.S. take apart Paraguay. There's nothing more you can say other than that as far as the destruction of in that game, 3-0 at the half, in the previous show, we do our "What Have You Learned" segment, and I didn't really have much to give "What Did They Miss" segment, and I didn't have much to give on that, so I went back to talking about some of the soccer and particularly what happened on Friday, and I told Sean my plan was, as far as watching the games, to watch the Spanish language teams. Any country that has Spanish as a language, I was going to watch the games on Telemundo, because sometimes you'll just get a person from that country as an analyst, or maybe it's Andres Cantor calling the games. He also calls, at least it looks like he's going to call all the U.S. games. He's been calling U.S. games for a long while now. And you got a choice to make. Sure, Spanish might not be your first language, or maybe even a language you understand, but you also get Andres Cantor if you watch the games on Telemundo, or you get John Strong, who is, along with Stu Holden, the number one team for Fox. And I'm just going to give you the comparison. You can make your choice. What we're going to do first, Sean, let's play the John Strong call, courtesy of Fox Sports, of the third Balogun goal that made it 3-0 and really put the game away. And then we'll play the Andres Cantor call of that goal on Telemundo. Let's start with the John Strong call.
1: Right below us, Mauricio Pochettino.
2: Balogun, can he get inside? Still Balogun, Flo Balogun!
0: So as you'll notice, all he does is extend the last name of the goal scorer, Flo Balogun. We'll talk about him after we play. Here is the Andres Cantor call, courtesy of Telemundo.
3: Tiene un Olimpica Balogun. Si quiebra y pase está. Ahí va Balogun. Está

0: So, of course, you get the legendary goal call. He made that famous, and there have been variations of it, but that is the original. And you got a legend on the call. Look, there's no question who I'm watching. I mean, I only know soccer Spanish. I can recognize words because I've been watching the sport being called in that language in Spanish for really since I was a kid. So there are some words I just recognize, and I know what they're talking about. Other words, I'm gonna not know. Sean, you've heard both calls. I'm not suggesting you will start watching these games on Telemundo. But now that you've heard both, what's your decision as far as which is best?
1: I mean, John Strong, just like, sorry. I mean, this is something we also talked about, I think, after one of the shows last week. Mark Strong, you're not my dad. You're not Ian Dark. What are you doing?
0: Oh, yeah, Ian Dark is calling games for Fox. Yeah. Ian Dark, longtime soccer play-by-play man. For ESPN, he was the U.S. guy. I think he's done it with several former U.S. stars or at least former players on ESPN. Now he's doing it with Landon Donovan on FS1. But he's not getting the U.S. games. That is going to John Strong. And I wish it was Mark Strong, the actor.
1: Oh, did I call him Mark John Strong? Strong? Sorry.
0: Yeah.
1: Whatever.
0: Mark Strong, great actor.
1: Who cares?
0: But what's the difference?
1: Anyway,
0: I'd rather
1: have
0: Mark Strong.
1: Yeah.
0: I'm not looking for John Strong calling the U.S. games because he's just – If all I'm getting is an elongated call of the guy's name, what's that doing for me? I like Stu Holden, but he's comp with a guy who's like, how did you become the voice of U.S. soccer when we have major tournaments and major matches? I'm out. Yeah, you're right. Ian Dark would have made it a tougher choice between the American or the English language broadcaster and Andres Cantor. Now it's not even a question. Give me Andres Cantor.
1: I wonder if there's some subconscious, like, English accent thing going on where it's like, I want to at least, if I'm going to hear this in English, give me an English accent. Not some dirty American.
0: You know what? You may be right. There is some gravitas.
1: Yeah, I think that's what it is.
0: The game.
1: Yeah.
0: Look, if Peter Drury, one of the best in the game, was doing it, forget about it. But we don't get Peter Drury on Fox Sports, unfortunately. I think he's doing some stuff for a UK broadcaster, maybe. But we get John Strong, and you're right. Give me an English accent or something. I don't know. What I got was what I expected. John Strong is fine for a person who's just locking in on the U.S. for this World Cup. I get it. You want the English broadcast because maybe you don't know as much. No juice from that broadcast.
1: No.
0: And then you throw in Telemundo dunking on Fox Sports every time there's a hydration break. Look, we're not going anywhere. We will stay here. So you get to watch the players and the coaches talk to them as opposed to Fox Sports, who is simply just going on a break. Apparently, they said initially that what they would do is they would do a hybrid where they would go to a commercial, but you'd still be able to watch what was going on the field. That is yet to be the case. And all of the hydration breaks in this World Cup, Fox Sports has gone to commercial, which is not something soccer fans are accustomed to, but they're doing it. And the other thing bothering people is the fact that we're having hydration breaks when it's inside. Like, no one under, like, Virgil van Dijk, the Netherlands captain, and the Liverpool defender was like, "Why? I don't get the breaks. It's fine. The temperature's not in a spot where we need one." Like for others, and now it's me talking, no longer Virgil van Dijk. If you are in the Meadowlands and maybe it's 85 degrees, I get it. But if you're in Dallas or Houston or SoFi, what are we doing with the hydration breaks? It doesn't make any sense, and the players don't really get it. And anyone who isn't accustomed to this doesn't get it either. But there it is. But as far as what happened on Friday, a great start. You get the own goal. The second time that the Americans played a South American team in L.A. in a World Cup game, and you had a own goal, 2 for 2. You go back to 1994 with Colombia, and then you have it here against Paraguay. And it was a runaway after that. The U.S. probably could have put 5 on them in the first half. They do get the 3. You heard the final one of those 3 a couple minutes ago with Balogun. And that was the second of his goals in the first half. And then you had the closer with Gio Reyna with Travella, which is, well, it is kicking the ball to the outside of your foot. If you saw the goal, you saw the goal. It is a skill not people will try, but when you're up 3-1 and it's the last kick of a match, you try it, and he puts it away. So you close out the first half with the goal. You end the game with the goal. It was just the perfect start to a tournament that I hope, and certainly U.S. soccer fans hope, changes the way we feel about this team. There's some hope that it changes the way the country feels about the sport overall, but this team is one that does have some pressure on it, whether it is from media or from the fans or from former players who turned into media. That's where our now maybe much played Tim Weah sounder comes from. He was, when he said, I think those people are evil, he was talking about former players commenting on the team. So nothing but plaudits from the former players. The team gave everyone something to be happy about. If you are an American soccer fan now, you got Australia who won their first match in surprising fashion, what they did to Turkey. And the goals that they scored were like bolts out of the blue. They had a long ball that their forward chased down, and he scored, and then at the end of the match to put it away. It was another one. So Australia has some attacking talent. I think the U.S. will have a lot of the ball on Friday against Australia. The question will be, can they put away the chances that they did against Paraguay and keep the mistakes to a minimum? And by that, I mean losing the ball in dangerous spots where Australia can counterattack, because if they do get the ball in those dangerous spots, they have guys who can run by the U.S. defense, particularly a guy like Tim Ream, who you don't blame him. He's 38 years old. And he is a credit to him for making it to this World Cup, but he can be a liability when the U.S. doesn't have the ball. So the fact that they were so much in control of the ball against Paraguay was great. And it's the first time, I think, ever maybe, that you can go into a World Cup match and think the U.S. is better with the ball and attacking than they are being a counterattacking club. So we'll see how it plays out. Certainly plenty of time before we get there, and a lot of World Cup matches to get to before we get to the U.S.'s second group stage game. So we will go to break. Eric, I see you. You want to talk? Anyone else can follow 713-780-3776. We'll get to anything you want to talk to. We'll get to some NBA Finals when we come back too. And this show has talked quite a bit, not only about the finals, but the stuff surrounding it, and at least my lack of annoyance when it came to the fans, particularly the celebrity fans, because, you know, the fans themselves, the regular ones, you have the ones who are beating up Spurs fans, and you have the ones just celebrating their team's wins. I have found the subset of Knicks celebrity fans that I'm actually bothered by, so we'll talk about that, we'll talk about the game, and anything else you want to get to as well. We're just getting started here. DraftKings Sportsbook here in the Golden Nugget in Lake Charles. We will be back.
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2: So for the people who are watching, whether it be on Twitter, the stream, or Twitch, yes, we were aware that there was this zoom in and zoom out feature. Because I'm using my laptop as opposed to the station phone because we had multiple remotes. So we didn't get to use the station phone. So I'm using my laptop. We think we have it figured out so you won't get that zoom in and out effect depending on whether I move. If it was disconcerting to me out of the corner of my eye, I imagine it bothered you a little bit too. So hopefully we have that figured out. But we do have a couple calls as well. Let's get to Eric first and then we'll get to Lazy J. What's up, Eric?
3: Hey, though, yeah, I was at the Germany game yesterday. It was awesome. I was scared at first when Curacao scored, but then the German blitzkrieg came and took care of them. Also, you got Mexico and Korea coming up. Who do you have in that? And I also like the adult films commercials better than the collector firearms commercials. I think they're so much better. I'll hang up and listen.
2: Thank you, Eric. Chance McClain will appreciate the compliment. As far as, I don't know why you were afraid. Did you have money on Germany? Or are you just a fan of the Germans? Curacao scored a goal, and it got that place, at least the Curacao section, of Houston Stadium, as it's being called, for the World Cup, excited. It wasn't ever going to be a match where I think that the Germans were really challenged. But for a little bit, Curacao pushed forward at times. They were not afraid to get after the Germans a little bit. It's just that there was just a giant talent discrepancy, and you saw that in the final score. And you start to think about these games, and I think I mentioned it on the previous show, for a team like Germany, they expect much tougher games, not only in the group stage, but also as they hope to advance forward in a tournament that they haven't gotten out of the group stage in the last two World Cups, which is, while we talk about Italy as far as not making it to the World Cup, the Germans and their inability to get out of the group stage, and you heard Eric mention Korea and Mexico, part of the reasons the Germans didn't make it out of a group stage is because they were in a group of Korea and Mexico. So in one of these World Cups. So they were looking to make a statement. It is a team that certainly has some stars. They aren't looked at as one of the favorites, but I'm not surprised that score got to where it got, because when you do have tougher matchups that you expect, some of these guys aren't going to get to play. It's just how it goes. You rotate in these games as far as your players when you have a weaker opponent, and that's what the Germans did. They played plenty of guys, and a lot of guys scored goals. Maybe the one time they're going to score a goal in the World Cup if they don't get out there on the field, or it's just that they're playing tougher competition. So they did what they did, and, of course, Sweden did what they did to Tunisia. Beat them 5, what was it, did it wind up 5-1, and they got the Tunisian manager fired. So as far as Korea and Mexico, they have a history where the two nations, at least the fan bases, love each other, because Korea – In one of the World Cups that Germany didn't advance in, beat Germany, and not only did it help them advance, it helped Mexico advance, I believe. So there is some randomness as far as these narratives, and in this case, it's a little less random because of these two teams have been in groups before. They've played in world big games against each other before, and they've also have two fan bases that are actually pretty fond of each other because of what the South Koreans were able to do to help Mexico advance. So, and also beyond the fact that Mexico's a host and they're at home, Korea generally plays banger World Cup games. They played a great one in their first group. You go back to the last couple World Cups, they've been in some very dramatic matches as a nation. Then you go all the way back to their 2002 surprise run when they were one of the host nations along with Japan. So Korea, Mexico, that should be fun. Mexico needs to be better than they were against South Africa. I do not believe Korea is going to make the same early mistake that South Africa did to give Mexico a jump start to their World Cup. So that is one to look forward to as far as potential classics for the group stage. Korea just simply plays these matches where they provide an excitement factor that you don't see a lot. So Mexico, Korea should be one to look forward to. Let's get to Lazy J. I believe he called into the morning show. He wasn't able to get on, but he's here with us now. What's up, Lazy J?
4: Yeah, what's going on, brother? Yeah, man, I want to get in and talk some soccer. Yeah, it's definitely going to be a lot of Korean and Mexican babies being made Thursday night after the game. I can't wait for that game to come on. But I want to get in and talk some U.S. soccer. Man, y'all need to relax. Paraguay hasn't been in the World Cup in 16 years. That team is ass. And first of all, I think four of y'all starters are immigrants, right, from the U.S.? They weren't born here, right? Four, right? And then there's six that are first-generation Americans, right? Like, their parents were immigrants, right? So, what's your thoughts? What do you think Donald Trump is saying right now? And then your little brother scored the first goal, you know. Nigeria, you know what I'm saying? Your little brother scored it. I like that. What you think about that?
2: Flo Balogun's not my little brother, but yes, the story about Flo Balogun is his mother was visiting the country, and she's Nigerian, and she was going to fly back, but she could not, the airlines wouldn't let her because she was so far along that she had her child Flo here, so I believe that's called birthright citizenship, so he had the opportunity to play for the U.S., Nigeria, or England, where he grew up. As we talked about it on Friday, and Lazy J just mentioned, you have players on this team, star players, at least in their starting 11, who, for the most part, didn't spend the majority of their lives here. And the most time they spend in America, they're not visiting on vacation, is when they play for the national team. They don't live here. Or didn't live here as kids. Like a lot of players now don't live here because they play in leagues around the world. In fact, the U.S. has more players in the top leagues in the world than Brazil does. I think the number's like 15 to 14. I think I saw that. So that speaks to the level of quality this U.S. team can put out there. And yeah, Balogun, Anthony Robinson, and Serginho Dest. Three guys who grew up abroad, and then you have guys like Gio Reyna, who was he is one of the, I guess you want to say, I guess Nepo baby you want to call it, whatever. He's a son of a former U.S. player, but he was not born here. Now he spent more time here than others, but yeah, it's the world today. I talked about it with John and Lance. The next team up for them is Australia, and the guy who scored their first goal for them, his parents are from Burundi. You look across rosters in the World Cup, and you are going to see players that either didn't grow up in the country that they're representing, or are certainly have parents who didn't grow up there. It is what it is, and I don't think about what Donald Trump is thinking. I mean, he had a big night himself last night at UFC 250. So, the stories were. Of the U.S. are not just U.S. stories. The whole world has these stories as far as the players are concerned. I think Haiti's issues go beyond just are not simply a player didn't live in Haiti. Their coach didn't step foot in Haiti because of the unrest and even some of the infrastructure. So the coach for Haiti never has set foot in the country. You're going to see these stories across the world. You have a Moroccan player who started for them against Brazil. He was the captain for one of the French youth squads, didn't get selected for the World Cup, and said, you know what? I want to play for Morocco because I want to play in this World Cup. There's no guarantee I will be able to play for France in 4 years. So now he's playing for Morocco. A player who scored for Sweden, I believe he might have done it twice yesterday. He is of Tunisian and Moroccan descent. So he did not celebrate his first goal because he wanted to pay respect to the country. I don't know if his father, his mom is from Tunisia, but he wanted to pay respect to that country. So he didn't celebrate wildly. when he scored a great second goal, he did celebrate. So these
5: yeah,
2: are
5: there we go.
2: Yeah, he was like, all right, I paid my respects with goal one, but goal two, let me show out a little bit because this one was too good. So
5: yeah, I really enjoyed him not celebrating a World Cup goal.
2: He puts his arms up. I mean, that's generally reserved for club stuff. Like if you're a long-standing member of one club, and then you move on, then you don't celebrate too hard. You don't want to piss off all the fans supporting you. I didn't know. I guess I kind of knew it would extend to world soccer, but I did appreciate. Hey, one is fine, but if I get to two,
5: yeah,
2: I got to show a little emotion.
5: And let me. I know it's a long way to go. This will have to happen deep in the knockout rounds. Balogun, Anthony Robinson, if you score against England, go just celebrate.
2: You better.
5: All right? You better celebrate.
2: Yeah, stop it.
5: I don't want the respect palms up.
2: I don't want it. Like, if you score in a knockout round game on U.S. soil against the English, let's not play this, hey, guys, I really, look, I know I'm talking like this. I play in London. No. No, Balogun, he plays in France for now. Who knows where he's going to move to if he still has a – if he continues what
5: Real
2: he's doing
5: Madrid.
2: After that start. Yeah, who knows? I don't know. But,
5: let's get Mbappe out of there. It's Balogun
2: like, because then you have John Strong having to explain to Americans why Balogun or Anthony Robinson is not celebrating a goal. And, well, why are they doing the hands-up thing? I mean, who wants that? Who needs all that? So let's hope – that your scenario plays out, and let's hope they celebrate like
5: the
2: crazy.
5: Semifinals? Yeah,
2: yeah. Let's hey. In fact, let's pull Emmanuel Adebayor, where you sprint from one. If you don't know the story, Emmanuel Adebayor played for Arsenal for a long time, then went to Man City. His departure didn't go great. So when he scored a goal against them at the opposite end from where the Arsenal fan was, it was in Man City Stadium, he sprinted towards the Arsenal fans and did a soccer slide celebration right in front of them all, and they start throwing bottles and stuff at him. So I would like that from Robinson or Balogun. Go find the English crowd if you must and taunt them. But we're not doing the palms up thing if you score a goal for your country in a World Cup potential semifinal. We can only dream. All right. We'll go to break with back. We'll continue to take calls. Of course, if the calls lead to more soccer, we're more than happy to do that. But we'll get to the NBA Finals and what happened. Although what happened on Saturday had happened throughout the series, and it just closed out the finals in a way that all the games went. As far as Knicks wins, the Spurs take a lead and then they fell apart. We'll get to that, and we'll get to the subset of Knicks fans that I actually do have a problem with, beyond the ones who beat up people. We'll get to that when we come back.
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2: And because we can't just let Lazy J say whatever he wants without pushing back. Sure, Paraguay hasn't been in a World Cup in a long time, but all we can go by is what they were up to recently, and they had wins in qualifying over Brazil and Argentina, and they didn't give up a lot of goals, so we'll take it. And as Sean rightly pointed out, we don't put up four goals against mid-tier CONCACAF opponents. We know the history of Panama and what they've done to us, and even in the World Cups in the past, scoring one goal against Iran to get through, going back to 2010, needing a goal against Algeria to get through. Most goals ever scored by a U.S. side, at least men's side, let's be clear. Let's honor the women for what they've done. They're certainly a dominant force. Most goals scored by a men's side in a World Cup. Ain't no way you're going to bleep on that and make us feel bad about it, Lazy J. Root on Mexico. Hopefully they can get their win against Korea. Although, for you, I like the Korean net. I like the Korea team, so I'll be rooting for them. All right, let's get to the finals. Knicks win in five. We thought this series deserved six. We didn't get it because the Spurs were up to their old shenanigans. All four games. Well, was it all five games? They had a double-digit lead, and in four of them, they found a way to lose. The biggest one was up by 29 and blowing that one. But, hey, you're at home again. You're up double digits in the first half, and it just slowly melts away. So that game was on Saturday, so there was other things to watch if you were a soccer fan. So I was talking to someone, we were texting back and forth, and she asked me, are you watching the finals? And I go, no, I'll turn back as soon as the inevitable Spurs collapse happens. Like, I was like, because you kind of just knew. The Spurs were up by 15, 16 in the first half, and I was like, you know what? I'll watch this match, and then if the Knicks come back, then I'll flip over. And of course, they did it. They just slowly hawked the Spurs down. And when it came down to it, you could place blame across that roster for the Spurs. You have Wimby tiring out, which has been a point of contention. If you're a non-Wimby fan, you keep pointing to how they get out in the first half, and then there's just not a lot left. I don't know if the Spurs can't pace themselves or they're so energized by the start that they really want to establish control. That had been the case over the course of the first four games, and they just cannot sustain it. Wimby, what did he have, like three or four blocks in the first 5 or 6 minutes of the game? He was a dominant force defensively. The Knicks decided to go after him, and he responded. But at some point, that energy wanes, and it's not just him. It was across the entire Spurs team. And Jalen Brunson, who we were questioning whether OG would win the MVP if he had another great game. He did not have another great game. Jalen Brunson goes for, what, 45 to put the Knicks on his back and go win Finals MVP, win the title, and the Knicks win. And credit to them, because not just the players themselves, but the management for finally getting serious and maybe minimizing the impact of James Dolan. And they made moves that were certainly questioned. You're giving up all the picks for Mikal Bridges. You're trading Julius Randle, who had helped you become respectable, for Karl-Anthony Towns, who was coming off a poor playoff run. And then the biggest one that was validated really quickly was the Jalen Brunson contract, the first one, and then they rightfully paid him again, and he has become a star. And the Becky Hammon quote, which will live on, he disproved that. He was asked about it, not necessarily specifically about her, but the doubters, and he said, "I didn't listen to him then.

0: him acquiring OG, trading for Karl Anthony Towns, Mikal Bridges, it was smart from the beginning, and it is proof that there is no one way to go build a title team. The Thunder, the most recent title winner before the Knicks, made a great trade for a player no one thought would reach the level that he reached, and then they did all the drafting. Of course, they wanted to be bad for years, and then they got the players they wanted and eventually decided it was time to win, and they did it thanks to the emergence of Shea. And the year before that, it's the Celtics with their two top five picks, and then 2023 is the Nuggets with a second-round pick becoming the best player in the world. So there is no set way to do it. And when you think about the team here in Houston, they've tried. Now they've done the hybrid where they have been bad for several years. They've drafted high. They pick players who have either exceeded expectations, like Alperen Şengün, or a player like Amen Thompson, who is still rising. And we don't really know what his ceiling is. We know there's a big obstacle as far as what he can be, and that's the development of a consistent jumper. And we'll see where that goes. The Reed Shepard thing, that may be a miss. We'll see, considering the guy behind him is Stephon Castle. But overall, there's no right or wrong way. So that opens it up for teams, and who you don't have to be bad, or at least you don't have to be bad consistently to get it done. And we'll see. The Rockets have done being bad. They're done being bad. We'll see if there's another move this offseason that can elevate them. But as far as the Spurs, Sean and I have talked about who would lean in to being the Skip Bayless of this era for Wimby. Skip did it with LeBron to great effect. Maybe it's just going to be Skip Bayless. Sean, do you know what nickname he's come up with for Victor Wembanyama? And honestly, I can't look. Skip takes his shots. He's not without criticism, but this one is a 30 yard out free kick is what it is. This is a upper corner David Beckham style free kick or Messi style free kick. The nickname I'm referring to is Victim Wembanyama. Come on.
1: That's a good one.
0: Skip,
1: that's
0: still got
1: really
0: it.
1: Good one. I was
0: he
1: like,
0: still got it.
1: Yeah, because I thought he was going to go something with Wembanyama. No, that's no. How he gets you. He goes Victim instead of Victor.
0: Victim Wembanyama. Wow. Look, yeah. I mean.
1: From the creator of Bosch Spice. He still got it 15 years later.
0: I don't remember the one he had for LeBron. Did he have one? I mean, LeBricked, is that his? I don't remember.
1: I don't know. Yeah, LeBum.
0: LeBum, maybe I feel like that's an internet person who came up with that, but maybe
1: definitely
0: he did
1: someone
0: too.
1: Who doesn't have to ever look at LeBron James in person.
0: Yes, I don't know who came up with that, but Victim Wembanyama is a good one, and Wimby, he is someone who is leaning. I don't know if he's leaning into it, but his actions have made him easy to be targeted as a villain, and maybe he's comfortable in that role. But at, 22 years old, there was a lot of confidence, and some people saw it as arrogance from him. And some people think he got his comeuppance or just desserts, whatever you want to call it. But the Spurs go down, and they don't appear to be a reactionary franchise. So all the calls for Miss Johnson to get fired, those appear to be falling on deaf ears as far as it comes to the Spurs. But they're not going anywhere. The Thunder aren't going anywhere, and it's going to be a tough West. It'll continue to be that. And it's one of the reasons one of the best players in the world may stay out East. Giannis doesn't want any part of this conference, and it appears for the most part the contenders in this conference don't really want to devote resources to him. The Thunder aren't going to trade for him. It looks like the Spurs won't. And to this point, we have not heard anything about the Rockets or anyone else. It looks like Portland would want him, but he doesn't want to be there. And Golden State may be another one of those teams who wants him, but he doesn't want them. So the West, thankfully, won't add another top five player in the world to the conference, it looks like. But I think it's strong enough that it doesn't need him. And that's the mountain the Rockets have to climb. But you know what? Rooting against the Spurs was fun. the problem the problem

0: problem was the other side of the coin, and not the Knicks themselves. They're fine. Don't have any issues with any of the Knicks, but Knicks fans did the thing where they beat people up. Someone got stabbed in the post game celebrations, but that bad behavior by the regular folk of a fan base I've come to expect. I talked about where I don't have a real issue of celebrity Knicks fan, except for the subset. You know, if you're from New York and you're a celebrity and you want to root for the team, cool, that happens. Art said Frankie Granados is the worst of the worst because she doesn't care about the Knicks until they start to win. That happens. I mean, I don't really have any problem with that. You've got Timmy, you've got Ben Stiller, whatever, fine, whatever. Anne Hathaway, Alexandra Daddario, from New York, she was born there. She wants to root for the Knicks. Cool. But you're going to get a taste of it after this show's over. The sports, if you want to call them celebrity, but the sports journalist, analyst, celebrity who's a Knicks fan, I can't deal with it. Rich Eisen's coming up next. He's one of them. Sean gets a taste of it really every day.
1: It's been a tough basketball
0: season. It's tough. And then you throw Michigan. In Stephen A. on this morning. It's they're the worst. The celebrity sports, that combo, who's normally you would consider an unbiased observer. Yeah. But when it comes to their favorite team, they're so over the top with it. It's a tough thing. And like the Bill Simmons effect. But now we're gonna get it with the Knicks. And unfortunately for us, we're gonna get it at least for I don't know when Rich Eisen will let it go. He may never. There may be references to the Knicks.
1: There'll be a couple
0: for the entirety of his time on 97.5.
1: Yeah, no, it'll be a while. It is funny though with Rich Eisen. It's like between the Jets and the Knicks, I never thought that it would actually
0: that this would ever this day would ever come.
1: I never thought it would happen. Even Michigan, like until what 2022, it seemed unlikely that would ever happen. So
0: yeah, you know, yeah, big, the football team certainly, yeah,
1: yeah, big.
0: And now we got basketball.
1: Yeah, basketball. Yeah, even then, you know.
0: Well, they had trade. Yeah, they had the B-line teams were cool, and then you know they made the mistake of hiring Juwan Howard, but they immediately corrected it, and they got Dusty May in there, and then they go win a title. Yeah, Stephen A. can't even wear a hat properly. He was on First Take, and he had like he doesn't know that your ears aren't supposed to be pushed down by the hat. No one, I know it's a snapback. Find a way to make that thing fit. It wasn't fitted. You can find a way to make that fit where your ears aren't depressed like your Dobby the house elf. I mean. That's an odd reference. Some people. That's just what I saw.
1: If you know who
0: Dobby the house elf is, his ears are like kind of pushed down, but that's a natural thing for an elf. Stephen A. did it to his own ears by putting that. He can't even wear a hat, right? Look, Knicks fans don't like him because they don't want him around. Cool, I get it. You don't want someone who only wants to come around or talk about the team in a positive way when things are going great. Understood. And there's all the things to Stephen A. Smith. But the man can't even put on a hat right. That's a problem.
1: I'm seeing it now. It doesn't look good.
0: Yeah.
1: Doesn't look good for me.
0: Now he doesn't have the hat on, at least currently, at least in this version, the First Take that I'm watching, because he's now not talking about the Knicks anymore. But it's tough. Like, New York media is everywhere anyway. I can't deal with what Boston winning did for sports media, where we couldn't get away from those guys.
1: Yeah.
0: Like, of course, I already mentioned the biggest name, but there are others. It's the Patriots winning and the Red Sox winning made it all important that you heard from Boston people, and now they're everywhere. Look, Houston at a time had a real influx of Syracuse people because of Syracuse's J school or whatever. So there was a lot of people coming out of that school who got jobs around the country, and some of them came here, and they're certainly famous ones around the country, but. If they're just going to be Knicks fans popping up who become giant members of the sports media, I will regret rooting against the Spurs. Because I don't know anyone from San Antonio other than, like, Shea Serrano. So who cares if we get a couple more San Antonio people who get to talk about the Spurs? Like, it's Shea Serrano and, what, Michelle Beadle? Those are the two most prominent
1: media types, yeah.
0: yeah, media type Spurs fans, there are Knicks fans everywhere in all walks of media, and we're not going to get rid of them for at least a while now. And look, one title, we may not have to suffer. But if I don't believe it'll happen, but if this somehow extends to the Knicks put together a couple titles in like 3 or 4 years, we're stuck with these people forever. And just think, like, people are talking about the World Cup as the potential for changing generations of soccer fans in this country and what it might mean for the growth of soccer. Think of it like that. If the Knicks keep winning, how many more Knicks media members will be a prominent part of our lives? And if that isn't reason enough to root against the Knicks going forward, I don't know what is. Give them their one, because it means the Spurs don't get it. But after that, it's over. They're not going to, like, revert back to being terrible because Jalen Brunson exists and they still got good players. But, you know, a couple second-round exits, some questions about Mike Brown at some point, that's what I'm looking for. I don't need this birthing more Rich Eisens. It's not. It won't be good.
1: Nothing gets already, Rich specifically.
0: Yeah, look, Rich is fine, other than when he's talking about his favorite teams.
1: Yeah.
0: But you don't want the New York version of what we got with Boston,
1: no.
0: Because
1: God, no.
0: Those two cities they already rule over kind of sports media as far as the national media is concerned. But you throw New Yorkers having something to be proud of. Forget about it. Right now,
1: that is the problem. Is the problem simplified? New Yorkers having something to be proud of is a problem.
0: We see,
1: it's so annoying.
0: We see what if you want to call them this, the regular New York fan is like when they have something to be excited about and be proud of. But if you're not watching social media, you can decide not to see Knicks fans acting poorly. If you love sports talk, if you just love all the things surrounding sports. And we now don't have the ability to ignore New York sports conversations. Beat it. Just get it out of my face. I need it to end. I need this to be the one run. I need this to continue to follow the trend of champions, where we haven't had a repeat champion since those Kevin Durant Warriors teams. Let's go. I don't know who it needs to be. Maybe it's the Rockets.
1: Yeah, that's who it needs to be.
0: It's
1: some Rockets fans being annoying. I want to annoy America.
0: Oh, do you think you can use a Rockets title to propel yourself into you know how it starts? ESPN 975 Sean Mapes joins insert national show to talk about the Rockets title. That's how it all begins.
1: Yeah.
0: First they're contributors to other shows, and then they do a good enough job that they become more permanent fixtures, and then maybe a host.
1: Yeah. What Nick Wright did with the Chiefs.
0: Yeah. From Houston, he did
1: from
0: that.
1: From Houston.
0: So he wasn't even talking about the team that he would cover on a daily basis.
1: Yeah, the path is there.
0: And he became the guy.
1: Yeah.
0: Yeah, Sean, just think. Oh, look, you got a good Longhorn squad.
1: I already have the hair.
0: He had to grow that hair when he was 40. See, that's the thing, though. For you, you need to do the reverse Nick Wright.
1: Cut the hair, get more,
0: and not just cut the hair. You get the facial hair, and you go to a black barber to get your haircuts. You pull the entire Nick Wright. I'm not saying you have to, you know, marry a black woman or anything. But what I'm saying is
1: that'd be too far.
0: Well, no. I mean,
1: no,
0: you love who
1: in
0: you
1: general,
0: love. Oh,
1: but just
0: yeah. If you just decided to clean it
1: of
0: up,
1: Nick Wright.
0: Yes,
1: that would be. Too
0: Sean's
1: far.
0: Like, hey, you go too far.
1: Hey, take it easy, Dal.
0: What are you saying, everyone? He's not that Australian ref, the VAR ref. What he's saying is, you don't need to mimic Nick Wright all the way. But I think find yourself a barbershop that has cuts in it with a Z, and then keep it moving. But first, establish yourself as the go-to for Houston coverage, and you already have the ESPN brand behind you.
1: Yes. I just need
0: that's how it goes.
1: I just need to work on the annoying. Part and the
0: well first
1: and the haircut.
0: The team has to win.
1: Oh yeah, that too.
0: Yeah,
1: that
0: you
1: would
0: are,
1: help.
0: You do the Rocket Power. You do the Rocket Power podcast, but the team needs to win for people to want to talk nationally to the people from the Rocket Power podcast. And even if they ask for Joe, you always tell people Joe's unavailable.
1: Oh yeah,
0: so
1: he's busy. You know how many hats he wears around the station? I'm available though. I'm free.
0: Oh, yeah, this is how you set it up. So I mentioned the Australian ref. If you missed it, there's a referee of he was in the VAR booth, and he might have thrown up a white power sign, and he did it. He tried to do it discreetly by putting by doing the sign right next to his leg. So if you just hear the story, like whatever, maybe he's doing the OK symbol. Not when you see the picture. It's going to be tough for him. And they've asked for an explanation. FIFA has. Good luck, buddy. Good luck with that. So the World Cup provides many stories, and right now it'll be Spain versus Cape Verde. That's coming up here, or Cabo Verde. That's coming up here shortly. We'll go to break. Hour one done. Hour two when we come back. We're still taking calls, 713-780-3776, if you want to join us. We'll talk some Astros. Oh, they had a weekend. And by that, they had a weekend. They go from scoring all the runs to scoring none of the runs. And we've got an update on Hunter Brown and some of the regression surrounding Spencer Arrighetti. But before we go, I did want to mention this. Our next soccer watch party is this Tuesday at Ducky McSweeney's. Join Will Kunkel from 12 to 3. And Jeremy and Joe from 3 to 6, so that'll be tomorrow. And then on Wednesday, we will be at Watson's House of Ales from 12 to 6, and you'll have the chance to win a $500 gift certificate to Republic Boot Company. Just find our promo team on Wednesday to register. The winner will be announced at 5:30, and the winner will not have to be present at the time of the drawing. So you can show up, sign up, and then if you got something to do, we'll contact you if you're the winner. So don't worry about having to stay there if you can't. All right, we'll go to break with that. Hour two when we come back.
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0: get to the Astros, but Sean upset the trade during the break. And it is that time, as the finals are over, so now that the NBA's showcase is out of the way, teams, there's some belief that the NBA doesn't want anyone making trades while the finals are going on. So now that that's over, if there is going to be player movement with team, with players that are currently under contract, it'll happen now. And you kind of have the draft as a soft deadline, because if you're trading picks, a team who's acquiring those picks wants to be able to tell you who to draft before the trade becomes official, because the NBA has this weird thing where sometimes picks don't actually get handed over to the team in a trade until the league year begins. So he hit me with the trade that was very insulting, and it's so insulting I won't repeat it, but
1: it can't not be repeated on air.
0: Not for me. It's dirty words. But there is a list on CBS Sports. Now, as I mentioned, the finals are over, and only one Rocket makes the top 50 of potential potential players in a trade, mostly because they see the Rockets as a team that isn't looking to trade their young players. It's the obvious. Well, it's not that obvious considering his importance, but the one guy that made that list was Kevin Durant. Like, they rank them by tiers, and they go 1 through 50. Kevin Durant was, like, in the middle of the list, so I don't think he's getting traded. At the Rockets could, maybe they can make an addition on the margins, but running it back appears to be the approach, and also maybe it's their only approach, because the one player you would make a trade for to break up what's left of your young pieces, other than Amen, because Shams last week said Amen appears to be the one guy who's untouchable. The one guy who you would make the trade for is Giannis, and Giannis doesn't want to play in the West. So it looks like the Rockets, for the most part, are going to look very familiar to what they were last year. But it is trade season, so you will see these things pop up. And there was reporting that some Rockets personnel wants to be patient. Others don't. So we'll see what direction that swings, depending on who, as far as players, are actually available. Okay. So the Astros take 2 out of 3 from the Royals in a very entertaining series, for one that there probably wasn't a lot of eyes on with the World Cup starting, and just it's Astros Royals. So who is actually paying attention other than diehards? But you had some very entertaining games. Your pitching really faltered throughout, but your bats were able to overcome it. Shout out to Bryce Matthews, because when he hits a home run, he hits it a long way. He had a couple bombs in that Royals series. And the Astros bats, after first they jumped out 9-0, and then they had to hang on. Eventually they won that one 10-8. That was the 10th run, was a Bryce Matthews home run. And another game, they fought back after being down. There was some rain. They're down 7-5 before the rain, right before the rain, and then they tie it, and then eventually get the go-ahead run. So they took the first two games of that series where their bats just pounded the Royals. And then yesterday, nothing, which is part of the Astros curse for Astros fans. You score all these runs, and the whole joke about saving some for tomorrow, and then they don't score in a 4-0 loss against Arrigetti, who is not pitching to the level he pitched at earlier. Like, the month of June has not been a good month for Spencer Arrigetti in comparison to what he has been. Now, the Astros had found a way to win games even when he wasn't at his very best. But if you start to look at his month, including yesterday, where he went 6 and gave up 4. In the previous game, he gave up 6 and gave up 4, and then against Pittsburgh, in the game we thought he and Paul Skeens were going to go blow for blow in this pitcher's duel, he only went 4 and gave up 6 runs. So it is a bit of a regression, which really shouldn't be a surprise, because despite Arrigetti's start, I was surprised but also very happy because he was one that people certainly believed quite a bit in because of his stuff. not everyone's Hunter Brown, where there's just this linear rise to being one of the best pitchers in baseball. Sometimes there are stops and starts to the progress, and he has certainly made a lot of progress. And even the start yesterday wasn't terrible. Like, he's not out there getting shelled outside of the game against Pittsburgh. He's just been normal, I would say, as opposed to the guy who was an early maybe dark horse for a potential Cy Young. The month of June has maybe quieted that, but they have still been able to win plenty of games with him on the mound. It just didn't go their way yesterday because the bats just had an outage. So they dropped 2 out of 3 to the Royals. Excuse me, they win 2 out of 3 against the Royals, and they got the news that Hunter Brown will pitch tomorrow. They host Detroit, and Fromber's coming back, but it'll be Hunter Brown tomorrow against Fromber. And tonight it'll be Tang, who like Spencer Arrighetti, has not had a good month, and he'll go against Troy Melton, who's been good for the Tigers. So, if you just go by recent performances, the Astros are at a disadvantage as far as their starting pitchers, but the Tigers stink. So you can take that into account as far as game one of the series. But the question was asked, and I ask you, Sean. Will Fromber's exit overshadow all the things he did here? And that is in terms of the tribute video. I think he's getting one. I don't think there's any question about it. But how do you think – so I guess the other one is how do the fans react to Fromber? I think the hardcore people on Twitter might have a problem. But the people who go to the games, I don't think Fromber's going to get a bad reception.
1: Yeah, yeah. A 100% – tribute video. The man threw a no hitter. Like, he's getting and was on a championship team. Like, he's getting a tribute video. I agree with you on the second part as well. I think on Twitter, Astros fans on Twitter are much more feisty than the ones that are at the games, than the 20,000 that show up to these days, a little bit less, to a Wednesday night game against the Tigers. Like, I don't think people are going to be. I think it'll be mostly warm. It won't be, you know, blow the roof off the place applause, or it won't be not a dry eye in the house, but it'll be a respectful, you know, like, thank you for your time here. I think the people that, like, really obsess about this team every day on Twitter, like, they're the ones that really have the problem with Fromber.
0: There is, I believe, a consistent disconnect between the people who are the people you just talked about, the people on Twitter, and even, you know, the people we appreciate because they're listening to us as much as they can, versus the people who just want to go and enjoy the Astros. There's just a different level of connectivity. They may all be fans, they may all love their team, but the people who get into the minutia of Arrighetti's numbers over the last month versus the people who, hey, I want to put on my Altuve jersey and go enjoy a game, I think their level of being locked in as far as, man, Fromber really has some times and games where he allows something that doesn't go right to fester and it turns into a big inning, or he crossed up his catcher. That stuff, I don't know that it reaches the number of people who are going to go to the games and remember and then punish him for it by booing him. In fact, they do know. They don't. It doesn't.
1: So yeah.
0: It's not going to be the type of reaction maybe the people on Twitter who look at Fromber starts in Detroit and hope he fails compared to the people who are just going to go to the game. And, oh, yeah, I remember Fromber's here. Let's applaud him for what he's done.
1: Yeah, the Astros fans on Twitter are much more. They're just in the wars every day with themselves, with other teams, with
0: the war within.
1: Yeah, with the media, with Jeremy Branham, with Chandler Rome, with whoever. They're just in the wars every day. And you're right. Most people that actually go to Daikin Park, like, they want to wear a jersey, they want to root for the home team, and like other than like Gerrit Cole. And I don't know, Carlos Beltran, like, they don't really have that much
0: way
1: animus
0: back when.
1: For, for guys that leave, you know, like that's not really something that happens like in real life, it feels like.
0: And I wonder how much that Beltran thing was shaped by the fact that social media wasn't around. So all you might have heard,
1: yeah,
0: maybe the messaging from the Astros was, hey, we tried to give him a contract and he didn't take it. Although if you listen to sports talk radio, but there it is, the difference. Like, you know, I remember back then John Lance talked about how there wasn't really an offer. They gave him one after he had already made his decision.
1: Yeah, and now the Astros, the Astros still do that. You know, they do that with George Springer. You know, like they still.
0: They will announce that, hey, we tried.
1: Yeah.
0: After the player in question made his decision and knew there wasn't really anything on the table, as they try to get people on their side, at least the organization. And it is, different ownership group. In some cases, the same way they operate. Maybe that's the only way if you just want to compare Drayton to Jim Crane. I mean, not paying stars, okay.
1: Post James Cook, I don't know.
0: I don't really want to dive deep because the comparisons become less favorable as you go beyond the James Cook time with the Astros. So let's hope we only get to talk about it in a joking way, because if they were like point for point, bar for bar, that they get ever closer and closer, then we know the bad times are coming. I mean, we could sense it around the corner at least a little bit, but at least if we continue to keep some separation between the Crane era and the McLain era, then you can see there may be at some point a bright spot around the corner. But look, jokes aside, the Crane has done a great job here. We know the titles, all that stuff, the competitiveness. But as the talent continues to seep and leak and go away, I don't know that there's much confidence right now that this particular group has an answer for it, and that may be why the names will change at the end of the year if they continue to be in this mode where you can win a series here or there, but you're dropping more than you like, and you can't put together any type of a winning streak because your starting rotation is far too volatile to get that done. It's two here, then drop one, and in this case it wasn't even because of your pitchers, but because of your offense. But they've been hovering around this 6 to 8 games below 500 mark for it feels like a month, as just the wins have not been able to pile up, and they'll try to get one back against Detroit tonight with Tang, who has not pitched well recently. So that just speaks to the volatility. All right, we'll go to break with that. Certainly still taking your call, 713-780-3776. Lexi, who's here, who's a part of our social media team, she just heard her name. Trust me, Lexi, it won't be like John when he talks about you. I'm just talking about the fact that you texted me because the people here at the DraftKings Sportsbook wanted to know whether they could turn up the televisions because, you know, they're running a business here, and they've had the televisions turned down as a courtesy to us for really all morning. Now, you know, it's after 11. Games are on for people to watch as Cabo Verde and Spain are scoreless. Now they want to turn their TVs up, so it's fine. We'll go to break with that. We'll get into a couple more things as Tank Dell spoke over the weekend as he makes his recovery. So I'll give you a little update on Tank because he gave one to us. We will be back.
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0: helping us out while we're here. You should come out here if you have the opportunity. As you know, John tells you quite a bit. Get Vegas-style casino without having to get on the plane. And the DraftKings Sportsbook is alive with the Cabo Verde Spain game. So whether it be the World Cup or another big sporting event, this is the place to be. And, of course, let's not forget about the casino and the restaurants and the rooms themselves. So if you need a getaway, it's the summer, if you want to just spend a couple days here, and it doesn't take long to get here, the Golden Nugget is for you. So when I come here, I don't have access to all the apps on my television, so you got to make choices. Now, at least in my room, they have in the TV, you can watch just Netflix. You just got to give them your information, and your account pops up. And that's what I chose to do after the Tunisia-Sweden game got out of hand. Sean, are you aware of this doc? I watched a couple. I went with the murder crime docs last night. Are you aware of the one called Maternal Instinct?
1: That sounds familiar. Is it the one with the lady in the car with the baby?
0: Yes.
1: The one? Okay. I don't know the like details, but I vaguely remember the story.
0: Since it is relatively new, I won't give it away, but I will tell you, it just gets worse and worse.
1: Okay, it's one of those.
0: It just gets every reveal is even worse. First, the person who looks the worst, other than the accused and convicted, is the significant other. Look, he is a country boy by trade. He's into hogs and all that stuff. And you'll figure out what I mean when you watch it.
1: Oh, no.
0: It's just how it's not. Oh, what he's doing is not terrible.
1: Oh,
0: just, he's not into hogs in the way that it's not Deliverance or anything.
1: Okay, I just say
0: he's not making anything squeal.
1: You said he looked really bad.
0: He looks bad because of his stupidity. Like if you were trying to draw up the dumb simple boy who has been drawn in and just can't figure things out, it's him. Like, his entire family is telling him something's wrong, but he's like, he's not buying it because the woman in question is like, hey, they're out to get us, don't believe them, and he decides not to believe them. And then at the end he goes, I never even loved her. If you never even loved her, why did you allow... Sorry, I'm getting upset because of how dumb he is in all this. Look, he is in some ways a victim. He's not the biggest victim. There is a giant crime that happens, and it, as I said, it just gets worse and worse. It's a nightmare for the people, the family of the victim. But Maternal Instinct, I watched that one, and I watched one about this competitive like cyclist. And, of course, it's another murder doc, so I watch that because I like to save all the shows I normally watch from my home TV.
1: Mm.
0: I had when I was figuring out getting here, this was last week, figuring out when I was going to leave and all those things. And then I realized that I thought that the premiere of House of the Dragon Season 3 was yesterday. And I was like, I got to wait till Tuesday. I can't watch the premiere on my laptop because didn't have HBO here. At least I don't believe so. I didn't really check. I just thought we didn't have it. So I avoided that. House of the Dragon Season 3 premieres next Sunday. So I'm excited about that. You know, Golden Nugget this weekend, House of the Dragon next weekend.
1: Yeah.
0: And then World Cup in between. That's pretty good. So That's how I adapt when the games aren't great or the Astros played earlier in the day. Just throw on a murder doc in. Maternal Instinct, I'm telling you, if that's your bag, this one just escalates by every 15 minutes. The woman who is the subject of the doc, she just adds another thing that's absolutely nuts. So
1: yeah.
0: I would recommend that.
1: So, like, subject matter-wise, completely different. But it is a lot like the Firefest docs where it's like, oh, it just keeps getting crazier for the entire documentary. Like, it's one of those where maybe Tiger King, another one where it's just, again, different situations, but it's just like the, like, amplifier just gets turned up one by one by one the entire time.
0: And it's a thing where as you watch it, you're like, okay, this is bad, but it, like, I try to avoid pausing so it doesn't come up how much time is left, whatever. So, okay, well, this will end, and this woman's terrible, but okay. But hold on, wait a minute. There's even more, and it just escalates to a point where you get a moment, for the parents of the victim, where you can't even believe anyone had to ever go through something like that. So, it is a interesting doc. Entertaining is kind of an odd way to put it, but you will be engrossed if you decide to watch Maternal Instinct on Netflix. Dr. I saw you hung up. I was going to get to you shortly because you tweeted me over the weekend about a name of a Japanese player, which, sure, for you is a perfect name. And speaking of that, the Japanese contingent was in Dallas for their game against the Netherlands, and they're having, at least some of the fans are having, the time of their life. It is part of the experience here to watch fans from other countries just take in the American way of life, whether it be the food and the portions or just going to places that they don't have in their country. And I think what we're about to play sums up the Texas experience, and very wise words from this Japanese fan.
2: Where are you guys from?
3: Where is everyone from?
4: Japan!
2: Hey. Let's go, what Japan. Do you think of America, of Texas?
4: Texas is good. Everything is big.
0: What better way to describe Texas, Sean? It's good, and everything is big.
1: Look, yeah, you nailed it.
0: I mean, you know, he's not. You know, his native language isn't English, but you understand him completely in his description of Texas, and no mention of belts or boots or horses, just a simple sentence to describe the great state of Texas. It's good, and everything is big. Thank you, sir, and I hope you enjoy better cities than Dallas in your stay in Texas. But I'm sure Dallas was a fine time for you.
1: It is funny. I'm so focused on, or just like naturally, like I really can only take it one game at a time, one match at a time.
0: So, of course.
1: So I am like, oh yeah, the Germans get the, you know, they come to Houston or whatever, da da da. And you know, Curacao's, you know, smaller. I don't really know what their contingent is. And it's like, oh yeah, Wednesday it's going to be Portugal. And then it just like keeps going and going and going. And, you know, I don't think Japan plays, in Houston, at least in the group stage, but just the idea of like discovering America through three group stage matches and like, I don't know if people travel with the team and make it a full vacation, but just the idea of like showing up in Dallas and just being like, so this is what America's like, huh? Like, this is it, huh? Showing up to Houston this weekend for all the Germans and being like, oh, okay. I kind of get it. It's hot.
0: And the German squad, I don't know if it was Florian Wirtz or someone else. I forgot who, maybe it was Kimmich, who was talking about. And everyone is very, at least the players, have been very, not just about Houston, but other places, an acknowledgement that they're ambassadors of the sport, and they're ambassadors for their country, and they try their best. I'm not saying they're faking it, but they want to acknowledge that, hey, we want to enjoy this place. This is a great place to be, a very beautiful place, and we're just happy to be here. I was like, how much of Houston did Kimmich actually see? Like, did he get to see any of the greenery?
1: Discovery Green was very.
0: Yeah, what did he see when he's talking about how beautiful this place is? Look,
1: we went to Treasures, had a team bonding.
0: We know our city. I mean, in some spots it's beautiful, in other places it's a concrete jungle. I don't know what he actually saw, but that is kind of the tenor of everyone. Look, yeah. This city is great no matter where they are. We're happy to be here. We love the people, so on and so forth. Because it might be the first taste for a lot of these areas of the country to find out anything about maybe not so much an Australian because they've become part of popular culture here. But if you are someone based in, let's say, Seattle, I don't even know who's rolling in there beyond the Australians when the U.S. play them. But they're going to be hosting a lot of different cultures from countries who maybe there's not a lot of experience with.
1: Yeah.
0: Crossover. Familiarity yeah. with. Yeah, and you're like, huh. And the players have taken it upon themselves to go, look, we're not going to say anything negative about you. Oh, Spain almost scored. Great save by the Cabo Verde goalie. But it seems like so far the World Cup is going pretty well, unless you're English, where your stuff gets stolen.
1: Yeah, yeah. They're
0: and
1: they're
0: you
1: the
0: whine
1: ones,
0: a little bit. And
1: I agree with you. Everyone's being a good ambassador. You know, yes, we love Auburn, Alabama. I'm sure Lionel Messi had a great time in Jordan Hare Stadium. I'm keeping an eye out for the podcast appearances
0: afterwards,
1: 2 weeks after the World Cup.
0: I wonder once they're away and out of the country, what they'll say.
1: We saw with the NBA bubble. Everyone is a good soldier in the NBA bubble. When you leave the NBA bubble, you're like, man, that stuff sucked. that's
0: not a bad point. Yeah, hey, this is real hoops. And then, you know, it took a couple years, but that title was illegitimate. There was even a Laker who said it. I forgot who said it. It's not the
1: Kuzma.
0: It's not real.
1: Feels like Kuzma.
0: I don't know if it was. I don't know. But I think I know Caruso. No, it was Caruso.
1: Oh, yeah.
0: Caruso
1: said after. Because he got another one.
0: After winning last year's title with the Thunder, he goes, yeah, this one means more.
1: Just means more.
0: We will see it in the podcast to come once they get in front of their regular media back in the countries where they play their club football, whether all these great ambassadors for the countries in the world of soccer have some negative things to say. Yeah, I mean, there's a lot of fried food over there. I mean, giant portions.
1: They weren't kidding about the fatties. Yeah.
0: Yeah, no, it'll be no wonder Americans are all fat.
1: Yeah.
0: You see the portions and all the fried food?
1: You mean you all, I want to know what you mean you all really thought of pushing
0: that
1: cart
0: Walmart he went to? Yeah, there are.
1: Alabama.
0: There's a reason there are accounts for the people of Walmart. There are reasons social media accounts
1: what do you see in there?
0: Thrive. See, I don't know. He had a lot of, he had a full cart. Shopping cart, so whatever he saw, at least as far as merchandise, he was happy with. So we'll see about that.
1: Yeah. Dre's back on hold.
0: Let's get to him before we go to break. Dr. Dre wants to talk about, I think, a certain Japanese name. What's up, Dr. Dre?
3: Hey, what's up, fellas? Sorry about that. I had a little mishap out here in Baytown getting loaded up in the big rig. Yeah, man, I was watching, you know, three of the games yesterday, and yeah, Japan has a man named Tiny Kuchi. I mean, the watching on Telemundo, of course, it sounds hilarious. So I was having a fit. Tiny Kuchi, you know, with the ball. And last but not least, I do have to mention, why does Dwight Howard claim that he was tricked into his marriage with his ex-wife? Did he think she was a man? I don't know. We'll check y'all later, fellas. Appreciate the time.
0: There's a lot going on there as Spain narrowly scores. They hit the post at point-blank range, and then they headed the ball, and another save by the Cabo Verde goalkeeper. As far as Dr. Dre's observation about the Japanese player, I don't believe it's spelled the way he wrote
1: it to
0: me.
1: It's Tani Gucci.
0: It's Tiny. Yeah, he said Tiny, and he also wrote it in that way to me. It's not Tiny Gucci. It is, as Sean said, what, Tamaguchi?
1: Tiny Gucci.
0: Tiny Gucci.
1: I thought he was good. I thought it was a different Japanese player that I saw turn some heads on social media with an interesting name.
0: Oh, yeah. I knew about this player because I read up, because it came across my timeline months before the tournament. As we talked about, there are going to be players from different parts of the world who, just because you may not be familiar with how the game is right now, you're not going to expect that player to play for that country. But it while it's a giant world, it's also a small one. People can travel, and if you meet someone, you might have a kid with that person, and depending on the situation, the kid, you may decide to live in Japan, even if you're not from Japan. And I believe the player Sean is talking about is their goalkeeper. His name is Zion Suzuki. he plays for Parma in Italy. And you hear the name Suzuki, okay, that sounds like a Japanese player. And then you hear the name Zion, you're like, huh, that doesn't sound like someone I would expect to play for Japan. Well, his story is he was born in Little Rock, Arkansas. His father is Ghanaian. And he was named after Mount Zion in Jerusalem. And his family moved to Japan while he was young. And that's why he is playing for the Japanese national team. So Zion Suzuki, he got the name in a way that you might not have thought of, or maybe you did think of, but also his dad he was born here and his dad is Ghanaian. And if you saw him out there, it is now not unique in the world today. But no. For people who weren't aware, you probably would have been surprised to see a Zion Suzuki at 6'3", playing for the Japanese national team.
1: You would have been like, wait, I thought this guy played for the Lakers. What is like, going on? How talented like is Hachimura?
0: Well, there it is. You do have Rui Hachimura playing for the Lakers. But his name is Rui, which,
1: yes,
0: as far as Japanese names are concerned, that's not surprising.
1: If his name was like Raymond Hachimura, Hachimura, yeah, then we would.
0: Yeah, but Zion Suzuki is a young goalkeeper. He's 23 years old. He plays for Japan. And in that game, Japan scored the tying goal to make it 2-2 on a header. And right before that, the color analyst, I think Ian Dark might have been on the game or something. No, it wasn't Ian Dark, it was someone else. But the color analyst, a former goalkeeper, he played for the England squad who tied the U.S. back in South Africa, where he gave up that bad goal to Clint Dempsey, where the ball just like skirted through his hands and went in. He was talking about how the Japanese should stop throwing in crosses because they're not tall.

0: so they shouldn't be throwing in crosses. I mean, which technically, it's if true. You're just analyzing the game, the Netherlands have Virgil van Dijk and other tall players. The Japanese are not going to win that battle,
1: but
0: they did score on a header.
1: Yeah.
0: The header bounced first, one Japanese player headed the ball, and then it bounced off another Japanese player's head in the goal, but he couched it as low center of gravity as opposed to saying, these dudes are short. They shouldn't be crossing the ball. They have a distinct disadvantage, but it worked out for them because, the South Koreans play bangers, but if you look at Japan's history in the World Cup, they do play some exciting games too, and they did yesterday against the Netherlands. So, Taniguchi, not Tiny Gucci, and Zion Suzuki, a couple of the standouts, at least, one for Dr. Dre and one for just, hey, this is a world game, the world's game, isn't it? When you look at, when you watch Zion Suzuki play for Japan. All right, we'll go to break with that. If you want to join us, 713-780-3776. We got a couple more minutes here at Easter. I was going to say Easter of 9. We're there on Friday. But at DraftKings Sportsbook in the Golden Nugget in Lake Charles. We got one more segment to go. We will be back.
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0: entire station will be at East River 9 for our soccer watch party. 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Just find the promo team so you can enter for your chance to win. The winner will be announced at 5:30, and the winner will not have to be present at the time of the drawing. So we got that going on Friday, and also tomorrow with Will Kunkel and Jeremy and Joe. They'll be out at Ducky McSweeney's from 12 to 6 in the same setup where you can show up, enter for a chance to win, and you don't have to be there for the drawing. And that's that gift certificate from Republic Boot Company as well. And then on Wednesday, the guys will be at Watson's House of Ales from 12 to 6. So we're going to be out pretty much all week and giving you chances to win as well. Keith, I see you'll get to you here before we wrap it up. We may have our first goalie or goalkeeper star of the tournament, because if you're not watching the Spain versus Cabo Verde game, you're not watching the Cabo Verde goalkeeper pull pretty much a Tim Howard. If you remember Tim Howard from the 2014 World Cup, where he kept the U.S. in it against Belgium until the dam finally broke in extra time. You've got the Cabo Verde goalkeeper just getting peppered by Spain shots, and it is scoreless at halftime. I hope I'm saying his name right. Vozinha, the goalkeeper for Cabo Verde, putting on a show, and Spain remains scoreless. Lamine Yamal has not entered the game. We will see if he does enter in the second half, because Spain's not having problems creating chances. They are simply not putting them away. And while they only have 4 shots on goal, part of that is because they've hit the post, I believe, a couple times now, but at least once. But when they are putting it on frame, at least classified as on frame, because for some reason if you hit the post, it's not considered a shot on target, the Cabo Verde goalkeeper is making some stops. Not at Tim Howard's level yet, but I imagine Spain will try to pour it on in the second half. And if he keeps them off the score sheet, we're going to have at least the first goalie who's a star in this tournament. All right, let's get to Keith before we wrap it up. What's up, Keith?
1: Hey, guys. So, thanks for taking my call at the end of the show. NBA Finals is wrapped, you know, but with the NBA calendar, you know, the draft's basically next week. Summer League is the week after that. So it comes kind of quick with the summer. But looking at the Knicks roster, like, everybody watched the finals. Deuce McBride with some forgettable games. Looks like he could not buy a shot maybe for the last 3 or 4 games. You see a trade market out there for Deuce McBride? If you're the Rockets, what would you give up for McBride? Or if you're maybe another team, what do you think Deuce McBride's value is? Because Alvarado clearly shined and McBride just could not, you know, find the basket with his, you know, his kind of his catapult release on the jumper. Secondly, the Spurs, you know, Mitch Johnson, so many instances where has issues.
0: John, did we drop or did we lose Keith?
2: No, I think I think we lost him.
0: So as far as Deuce McBride, he's got 1 year left on his deal. Not making a lot of money, just under $4 million. I would imagine with the new lottery odds, first-round picks may even become more valuable. So I don't think Deuce McBride, not that you said this, but as far as his value, I don't think he's going for something in the first round. Maybe he would go for a couple second-round picks if someone really wanted a backup guard who can go put the ball in the bucket. Look, yeah, we talked about it last week. He was not good in the finals. He couldn't knock down shots. The Knicks' backcourt, their backups are small, outside of really – now I'm losing his name. Jordan Clarkson. He's bigger than Alvarado, certainly, and Deuce McBride, but Clarkson not known as a defender. I thought if the Spurs were going to win the series beyond Wembanyama's play, that taking advantage of those non-Brunson minutes because their backcourt was a little lacking – the Knicks, at least, backcourt was. I thought that might have been the difference, but turns out the Spurs were just going to continue to blow games. So whether the Knicks' backcourt was on the floor or not, the Spurs were just going to play poorly. I don't know what he's worth final year of a deal. And I think any team who wants a smaller guard who can score a little bit in the playoffs, you're probably looking at you throw a couple seconds the way of the Knicks to see if they would part with him. But also, why would the Knicks do it? He's low cost, and their other backcourt backups were guys they picked up off the street. So they don't have team control, if we go use a baseball term, for next season. So Deuce McBride, at least as a backup in the regular season, proved his worth. I don't think he's going anywhere for that Knicks team.
2: Yeah.
0: I mean, if I was advising them, I would say you might want to find maybe a bigger guard who can play for you in the backcourt, because there's no guarantee Alvarado's coming back or Clarkson's coming back. So
2: that's my thought. It's I think you need to bring back Alvarado before. If you bring back Alvarado and let's say Clarkson too, like then maybe you just flip McBride and then use that to try to get the bigger guard. You know, like you don't need all, you know, with Brunson, all four of those guys. But I don't know. I think it's also like basically McBride's only chance to like make some serious money. So I don't know if he wants to be the third or fourth guard on the Knicks next year. You know, this is the Pat Riley disease of me. You know, who knows what Deuce McBride, he's like, all right, cool, got my ring. Now it's time for me to take over the league. I could be Jalen Brunson. I just watch Jalen Brunson be Jalen Brunson.
0: This is what you were doing with OG. Now you're trying to do with Miles or Deuce McBride. You're trying to break up the Knicks. You're trying to tear the Knicks apart.
2: I'm not trying to. This is reality. Pat Riley came up with it 40 years ago.
0: It's true.
2: I'm just an acolyte. Like Eric Spoelstra, I'm also an acolyte of Pat Riley.
0: So you decided to position yourself as the next Nick Wright, and now the next Eric Spoelstra.
2: Yeah, well, certainly next Chris Quinn.
0: Certainly, okay, still lofty heights. One of the lead assistants for one of the more stable franchises
2: Crom
0: in
2: Butler?
0: The NBA. Well, come on, he's a top 10 pick. What are we doing? But maybe Deuce McBride gets his extension from the Knicks, and they reward him for his play, and he doesn't go anywhere.
2: This only crossed my mind. Give me the ball.
0: Okay. It's only crossed my mind because another guard talked about this. It was now Jeremy Lin, who really wanted to be a Nick, except they didn't want him, and that's why he wound up a Rocket. So it's a place I think Deuce McBride would want to be as the backup guard on a team who just won a title. But Keith being Keith, of all the people to call about Deuce McBride, he will be a fine Rocket, but what does that mean for Reed Sheppard if they're signing Deuce McBride to be your backup guard off the bench? They have a guy they hope elevates himself to a role where he is a competent backup to Fred VanVleet, who will be back next season. We'll be back tomorrow. That means it means we're done for the day. Rich Eisen, noted Knick fan, is coming up, so get ready. We'll see how over top he may be about his boys winning a title. Since we're done for the day, Sean, what does that mean?
3: Texas is good. Everything is big.
0: I mean, come on. I think that's the quote of the tournament so far. Thank you to that Japanese fan in Dallas. All right. We're out of here from the DraftKings Sportsbook in the Gold Nugget in Lake Charles. We'll be back tomorrow.

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2: Well, Wall Street is having a positive response to the memo of understanding to be signed later this week between the United States and Iran. There's also a big event before that, which is the Fed's decision on interest rates, at which time Kevin Warsh, the new Fed chair, will preside over this decision for the first time with Jay Powell, the former Fed chair, as governor. Whether or not we get any new information about how the Fed will conduct its business remains an open question. Fed is expected to leave rates alone. However, with the break in energy prices that we see as a result of this new deal between the U.S. and Iran, inflation numbers could come down over the course of the next several months and maybe open the door to a rate cut at some juncture. Investors are rolling back their bets on rate hikes that were prevalent as early as last week. So a lot to watch, a lot to hear how Kevin Warsh conducts the after decision news conference. We'll see exactly how he's playing his hand here and what that leads to with respect to Federal Reserve communications.
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16: Edition of the Rich Eisen Show. What a day it is in this neighborhood, to say the least. We've got ourselves a whole bunch of guests lined up for this busy Monday program. We've got our friend Mike Breen, who just called the NBA Finals for ABC and ESPN first up. Jeremy Schapp, my longtime friend from back in the day, still with ESPN, is joining us here in studio, top of hour number two, talk about the World Cup victory for the United States that he was present for and covering for ESPN on Friday night right here in Los Angeles, California. What a performance that was. We'll talk about that with him. Mike Greenberg, my buddy, who is the subject of the latest edition of This Was SportsCenter, for everybody to check out my Memory Lane Nostalgia podcast series. He's joining us in the middle of this hour to talk about the NBA Finals. Same thing with Jay Wright, Villanova coach, as three Nova Knicks now have rings. 844-204-RICH is that number to dial right here on the program. Good to see you over there, Chris Brockman. What's going on?
21: Rich, what's up, man? Congratulations.
16: Hi. Thank you, sir. Jason Feller, good to see you
22: over
16: there.
22: What's up, Rich?
16: I am feeling good. TJ Jefferson, candle is lit.
23: Rich Eisen, basketball guy. Forget the football. Hey, he's all hoops. Listen, the Knicks, you know, he's a b-ball guy.
16: I don't know what's going on. Honestly, the headline is, and I think I speak for everybody in New York, Knick fandom. I don't know what's going on. I don't know what to feel other than pure elation and still to this moment disbelief that it's finally happened.
21: You're like Will Ferrell in Old School. I blacked out. What just happened?
16: Pretty much. I'm screaming for meatloaf from the basement. You know, I'm still in disbelief.
23: Just look at that.
16: This very moment. This morning was just the second day in my natural born life that I could remember waking up and saying to myself,
0: the New York Knicks are NBA champions. I was 3 years old the last time it happened. And one of the first places I went to in New York City as a sports fan was Madison Square Garden. I grew up there and in Yankee Stadium, going back and forth between those two places whenever I could get tickets, whenever my parents would take me. And again, the reason why I'm a Knicks fan and a sports fan is because of my older brother. My dad, may he rest in peace, would still be talking about the opening to the Tony Awards from a few weeks ago, which, by the way, was spectacular if you saw it.
23: I saw pink up there.
0: He wasn't much of a sports fan. My brother was. But still, even that, my dad, my mom would get my brother and I tickets. We'd all go as a family to Christmas Day games at Madison Square Garden. We would do that because it was a thing to do, to go see a Knicks game, take the ferry or drive into New York City from Staten Island and watch the Rory Sparrow-led Knicks of the 70s, and then Michael Ray Richardson would show up, and Bill Cartwright and Marvin Webster, the eraser, the human eraser. I remember we were all growing up. We were out there by summer camps, and we once saw Marvin Webster in a local diner. My brother and I stopped. We couldn't breathe.
23: And you lost
0: it. A real New York Knicks, 7 feet tall, right? Bernard King showed up, and Patrick Ewing showed up. Hubie Brown was the coach. On and on and on, the Ewing years that led to Sprewell and Grandmama, and then, you know, Carmelo, and we're putting our faith in everybody, and we're putting our faith in everything.
23: Insanity.
0: We're just hoping this would be the year, and then putting all of our hopes and dreams in a nice 2-week run from Jeremy Lin. Lin's sanity was a high point for a lot of us. And then Jalen Brunson shows up. And nobody knew it at the time. Life changed as a Knicks fan. I was sitting here at this desk, livid that Charles Oakley was left to sit in jail overnight because the owner of the Knicks, James Dolan, had a beef with him and sat there as his security with Phil Jackson trying to help out, where that move didn't even help the New York Knicks, Phil Jackson joining the team as a front office executive. I said I was out on the Knicks, and one person pulled me back in, Jalen Brunson. When he showed up, this photograph of him holding the Larry O'B in his right hand and the Bill Russell MVP trophy in his left was a pipe dream, an absolute pipe dream. But nobody knew, none of us in the media, none of us in Knicks fandom knew what burned inside this young man. None of us knew what he was about to take us on. He pulled me back in as a Knicks fan. And what he did in this playoff run and what he did in this NBA Finals, what he did on Saturday night, is stuff that we as Knicks fans for 50 years dreamt could be possible, but never saw it embodied by somebody playing in a Knicks uniform, ever. Saturday night looked like another long night for the Knicks. They fell down by 10 points for at least the 10 points for the fifth straight game in the NBA Finals. By the way, it was Game 5 Saturday night. So every single one of them. And it happened again where they couldn't make any shots. And it happened again that Karl Anthony Towns was in foul trouble. And it happened again that the Spurs showed up and despite not shooting significantly well enough to take yet another double-digit lead in this game, 16 points being their largest lead. And who led them back? Jalen Brunson. This play would go down as the biggest play in the NBA Finals if it wasn't for OG Anunoby's putback. 83-77. Knicks closed this large lead down to 6. 6:38 to go. Jalen Brunson is one-on-one, 1v1, to use the World Cup phrase we're hearing all the time. He's 1v1 with Victor Wembanyama out by the three-point arc. And he breaks Wemby down with a dribble. And I'm sitting there going, he's not really going to go to the rack with this, is he? Makes a move with his left shoulder, sort of like to create a little bit of space, a shimmy, and he goes to his right hand. He's left-handed, off the glass, over Wembanyama, one-on-one beat with Victor Wembanyama to give them a four-point deficit in the midst of a 10-0 run, during which Brunson scored all 10 points.
1: God mode.
0: They went from 10 down with 8:21 to go to tied with 4:48 to go. And after Vassell made a shot to put the Spurs up by two, Brunson deked out the defense at the three-point line and earned himself a trip to the free throw line with three free throws and made them all. He scored 13 straight points of his 15 points in the fourth quarter to score 45 points, the most in a finals game by a Knicks player, and tied for the most points in an NBA Finals road closeout game. His name is right now next to Michael Jordan, the guy who was damn near single-handed the guy who kept Patrick Ewing ringless this entire time and made my life miserable. There's others we understand. Reggie, Hakeem, we could go down the list, but Michael Jordan, if we had Mariska Hargitay dust for prints on why Patrick Ewing was ringless this entire time, you'd find Michael Jordan's fingerprints.
23: Going back to college.
0: Says the Georgetown fan. Correct.
23: He got one, but still.
0: And look who now has a photograph smiling with the Larry O'B in his hand next to the guy holding the Bill Russell trophy in his hand. I have goosebumps. This makes me want to cry. Patrick Ewing is holding the Larry O'Brien trophy because the kid next to him, who he's known since he was two, because Rick Brunson played with Ewing in 99 when the Spurs prevented the Knicks from getting somewhere because the basketball gods had Patrick Ewing injured for that series. This is what Knicks fans were dreaming of, and the fact that Ewing can smile and hold a trophy is exactly why Knicks fans cannot believe what's happening. Somewhere, there needs to be an individual chiseling a statue of Jalen Brunson right now, because these 45-point performances, these comebacks, that's been happening to the Knicks, not for the Knicks. I can't believe it. And we finally got Jalen Brunson to open up about what makes him tick. This is what he's had to say afterwards about finally getting to the mountaintop.
2: Words can't describe it, but I'll say I put a lot of time and effort into trying to be the best player I can be to try and help a team win. Just really thankful I have the organization, the coaching staff, my teammates to have my back every single day. I think that means the most to me.
0: Yeah. He had his teammates back in game five. He scored 45. His teammates scored 49. Come on. Come on.
23: That's wild.
0: It sure is. These are facts.
1: It's so funny how he just looks completely, you know, kind of pedestrian, just like an average NBA player for three quarters. And then in the fourth quarter, he looks like the greatest player ever.
0: He had 30 in the first three, because without his 30 in his first three, there was not a fourth quarter comeback happening. And he said basically they didn't want to go play game six at home. I don't blame him.
2: Tonight, we play like we wanted to go home champions to finish the game. not to start the game, to finish the game. Yeah. It means the world to me to play, go on those court, go on that court with those guys. Whatever environment we're in, home or away, doesn't matter for us.
0: And again, I love that he talks about his teammates because, again, this is one of the greatest New York sports teams ever, ever, and how well they play with each other and for each other. I saw a Josh Hart soundbite. Monica McNutt elicited it for, I think, MSG after the game, where he said there was a lot of sacrifice on his part. Everybody wants to be the Jalen Brunson, but a lot of people started understanding how this was all needing to work, and Josh Hart being there, and Mikal Bridges being there, and Karl Anthony Towns being there, and OG Anunoby being re-signed to stay there. It's because Jalen Brunson took $113 million fewer dollars than he could have gotten, because he says, build a team around me. And Leon Rose was the executive of the moment to go, got it. Got your back. So we're going to add Bridges with five first-round picks. A lot of people for five first-round picks and more. Everyone's like, what are you doing? We're going to keep OG Anunoby. We're going to, first of all, trade RJ Barrett and Emmanuel Quickley for him. And then we're going to go trade Julius Randle and the big Ragu, A. Nova Nick, to go to Minnesota, one of the more popular Knicks, with Brunson in Julius Randle, and bring back Karl Anthony Towns, a Jersey kid who's now got a ring, and all of them together getting it done, as Karl Anthony Towns was pointing out, in support of the man, one of the greatest New York sports athletes of all time, Jalen Brunson.
4: It always takes one person to believe in you. And this organization believed in him. We believed in him. And we were going to do whatever it takes to get him to that next level. And I think I speak for me and OG when I say, it's been an honor to be brought to this team to amplify him. And Leon, Gerst, everybody for believing in us and seeing what we could be. And seeing also that what we could do when other people said we couldn't do that. And for two of the three trades, which I say three for three, they went. Two of the three trades up here right now that people said, what the hell are they doing? Obviously, they knew better than them. So shout out to them.
0: And speaking of what the hell were they doing, as we now see Karl Anthony Towns holding the Larry O'Brien trophy on our screen. Speaking of what the hell were they doing, from this chair, I was saying exactly that when they were going through a head coaching search because they bounced Tom Thibodeau after highly successful playoff seasons, but not close enough. And they basically, they shot before they aimed, or they aimed before they fired, and then hit the wrong target, because you fired the guy and then your plan was to knock on the doors of every single other top hot coach that was under contract somewhere else, only to get them to either sign a new deal and use the Knicks as leverage for their spot to stay there, or to have teams just say, new phone, who dis? We're not giving you permission. Get out of here. And then you land on Mike Brown. And I'm like, really? Really? Yeah, really. The man for the moment. My God, what a job he did. Mike Brown, I say this to you, sir, even though I live out in Los Angeles, California, your money is no good in New York City anymore.
23: No.
0: Your money is no good in the city that never sleeps. Keep it in your pocket. Honestly, if I'm ever in that man's restaurant, he's not paying. And if I ever hear he's in a restaurant and he's got to reach for his wallet, no way.
23: That's not happening.
0: What a job he did. The New York Knicks never gave up, ever. Think about this. They finished these finals with a margin of victory of 283 points, 53 more than the closest team that's no longer holding the record, the 2017 Warriors, who went 16-1 in sweeping their first three series all the way through the Western Conference. They swept the Blazers, Jazz, and Spurs before beating the Cavs 4-1 after the Cavs the year before came back from a 3-1 deficit on them. So you're like, oh, they blew all these games out. But they also, in having this record, have the fifth, third, and first ranked comebacks in the history of the NBA Finals, and they did it all in the same finals. The biggest comeback, third biggest comeback, fifth biggest comeback in the same NBA Finals, while also blowing the hell out of everybody else on the way to it.
1: It was a wild ride, man.
0: So they did it all and kept their composure. Mike Brown, take a victory lap, sir.
5: I couldn't believe that it was happening. And I am so tired. I mean, I'm gassed. this stuff is harder than what you think. And, you know, you have to have great assistants. You have to have great players. But I was gassed. And I'll never forget, in 2003, as an assistant here, and we won the championship, I'll never forget. I was on the other bench when the buzzer went off. I was sitting in my chair. All I did was lean back in my chair. And I sat there. I felt like for 10 minutes. It was probably 30 seconds. But I just wanted to breathe. I wanted to breathe, and that's what I wanted to do today. It was surreal. I was tired, and then I wanted to find my family.
0: One of the most likable teams, which is another trick to pull off, because we New Yorkers are obnoxious. Obnoxious. And you kind of want to hug him. You want to hug Brunson. You want to hug Cat. Unbelievable what just played out. Unbelievable. That the New York Knicks are the champions of the NBA and what they just did and how they did it and how they comported themselves and how Jalen Brunson is the avatar of exactly what you want your son to be, your star to be. And I'm even so happy I would hug James Dolan.
1: No, you wouldn't.
0: For a split second.
23: It wouldn't be a deep hug.
0: And then tell him to let Oakley back in the building. But for the moment, he did it. He did it. He did it. And I don't know, in the same way that Steinbrenner got, you know, suspended and the Yankees build themselves a championship team in the 90s, hiring somebody that a lot of people thought was a retread, right?
23: Mm-hmm.
0: And in the same way that happened, maybe the sphere was that way for Dolan. Hey, go take care of your sphere. Let Leon Rose do the rest. Okay? Go make your sphere looking great, which he, by the way, has.
1: Sure, it's cool.
0: Yeah, pretty cool. Oh, my God. All of it. I cannot believe it has worked. And Brunson, again, is up there. Name it. Name if. Walt Frazier, Derek Jeter, all of them. All of them.
23: Mookie Wilson.
0: All of them. But in that respect, I know you're trolling a little bit there.
23: I'm not trolling.
0: Okay. No. All-time greats.
23: Oh, all-time.
0: But the reason why, again, I got texts of can't believe this is happening. Congrats for us, all of us. Half of them were Mets fans who I'm on a text chain normally saying, good team you got there. Normally, we are button heads. But right now, we're all in the same boat. That's what the Knicks do for New York City. That's why the streets are filled like that. Because everybody roots for the Knicks. And everybody's been waiting. Unreal. 844-204-RICH is the number to dial right here on the Rich Eisen Show. Let's take a break. Mike Breen, who's professional. I mean, this is the voice of the Knicks. You couldn't tell calling these games. So he's next. This is the Rich Eisen Show.
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0: It's you know, we keep saying that sports is the great unifier. My son Matt, who watched the he's 29, he watched the game with some friends at one of their apartments in the city, and then afterwards the game they went out, and he said in about a three block walk, he said, "Dad, I hugged like 80 strangers." And when does that ever happen in New York?
1: Hey, man, I you know, my wife printed out Stevie Nicks T-shirts, you know, the one that Taylor Swift wore the other day. So right. I was wearing walking the dog with her yesterday in Los Angeles, and there was a guy with a Nick hat walking the other way. And he's like, "How great is life?" You know, like we shared this moment in a small street in Los Angeles on Sunday. And, you know, to your point, Mike Breen, by the way, has joined us here. Our radio audience has just returned. The word fan is the root for the word fanatic. You know, like that is it. That's what we're describing here. And you've had a front row seat, quite literally, for all of these years. What do you think this championship for the Knicks means?
0: It's one of the great, great moments in New York sports history for a number of reasons. First and foremost, New York has always been a basketball town. I mean, I've lived in New York my whole life, and we all love football. We all love basketball. I'm not saying one's more important than the other in terms of the fans, but there's just something about the city game being basketball. So that's number one. Number two, it's a team that pretty much the entire city gets behind, and it's a team that has struggled for so long, but the fans never went away, even in the rough years. And there were many rough years, as we all know. So to go from that and stick with them through thick and through thin and see not only a team that has success, but a team that is such representative of the city and the kind of people that you want. They're such high character individuals. They're all about the team, the way they carry themselves. That's a big part of it as well. And then when you have your star player be the kind of young man that Jalen Brunson is, from a player to his toughness, to his will of never giving up, to overcoming all the, yeah, he's good, but stuff. That's an important factor as well. And, you know, I said this the other day, and it might sound a little corny, but so Brunson has all these different characteristics that you want in your star player, that you want in your franchise player. One that sometimes goes underrated, he's extremely coachable. Even at this level, he's extremely coachable. And that's huge for a team to come together, because if the rest of the team sees, okay, this guy's taken some guff from the coach, and the coach gets on him, not just the head coach, but of course the assistant, namely one Rick Brunson,
1: yes,
0: then we can do it too. So you put it all together and it becomes something really magical. And that's what we always hope for. That's the long-term dream when we start rooting for a team, to have a team like this.
1: Yeah. I mean, and again, being such a fan that I am, Mike, I've spent, you know, probably too much time on my phone in the last 36 hours, just scrolling for any, you know, all of it, just soaking all of it in. I mean, your essay after the game five was perfect. Spot on. It was beautiful. I took that in. I took an entire Inside the NBA postgame, because a number of times I've watched those guys on TNT rightfully disparage the Knicks and their plans and their results, just to take that all in, right? I mean, soaking it all in. The one video that keeps on popping up is Rick Brunson, I believe in the Atlanta series down 2-1, just having a moment with Jalen, where he's clearly telling him whatever Jalen's upset about or complaining about to knock it off.
0: Right.
1: And it's, I do remember when Rick Brunson was hired or brought on and kept on, you know, the narrative was they're coddling Jalen Brunson, and it's the exact opposite, right? So what would you say, what's your favorite Jalen Brunson story, Mike? What is that?
0: It's hard to have an individual one. You know, it was like I remember the first playoff series he had in the second round, they had a chance. They got a big win against Miami and extend the series. And of course the ball was in his hands, mm-hmm. and he went in and he mishandled the play, and they didn't even get off a shot, and they lose and they're eliminated. He was devastated, like devastated. And that's really who he is. It's, you know, everybody loves to win, but how many are truly devastated when they lose like that? And that made him want to work harder. And his work ethic is off the charts. And I remember I took some criticism for comparing his will and his mental toughness to Kobe Bryant. But I think it's up there. Is he as talented as Kobe Bryant? Nope. But I think Kobe Bryant would be the first one, God rest his soul, to say, boy, that's what I'm talking about, and point to Jalen Brunson.
1: I mean, again, you've been calling Knicks games forever and a day, and I, you know, I know you got to play it down the middle, and you're such a pro. You're so good at what you do, Mike. But I'm wondering, who are you thinking about from your early days on a day like today? Who are you, you know, reminiscing with or thinking about, Mike?
0: There's been a lot, and that's part of the fun is all the text. I think when I got back to my hotel room that night, I probably had about 400 texts. And most of them were Knick fans, obviously a lot of friends, coworkers, et cetera. Mm-hmm. But a lot of them were Knick fans. And of course, I think one of the people, of course, I think it was my dad. I was one of six boys. So in our house, sports was not an option. And we just loved whatever team that my dad rooted for. And my dad was a Marine and a construction worker, a tough guy. Mm-hmm. And I always thought he was the strongest man in the world. And I used to think that Dave DeBuscher was the second strongest. So that's the influence that he had on me.
1: Right.
0: So that's who I think of. And really, quite honestly, Rich, it's been so much fun sharing it with my kids. They're not kids anymore. They're young adults. They're 34, 33, and 29, two boys and a girl. And they just love the Knicks. And they go to the games. And, you know, they saw a lot of bad basketball growing up. So for them... to really enjoy it. My wife and my daughter are Villanova grads, so you can imagine how much they love the Nova Knicks. So that's what we said earlier. It's sharing with so many people the joy of it coming together like this, and especially a team like this that carries themselves like this, that play like this.
1: Have you connected with Clyde?
0: Well, yeah, I saw him after the game.
1: What was that like?
0: It was so wonderful. He's my friendship with Clyde is one of the blessings of my life. And I've never heard him talk about any other Knick team with the kind of reverence he talks about this team. He doesn't compare anybody to the 70 team, especially, but the 70 and 73. He thinks this team reminds him of that. He doesn't compare anyone to Willis Reed. Willis Reed was his role model, was his idol till the day Willis passed away. And he says that Jalen Brunson reminds him of Willis Reed in terms of, you know, that silent but tough leader. So he was more emotional than I thought. And it was wonderful to see. Patrick Ewing was so emotional after the game. And the Knicks have done a great job bringing him back and making him a real part of the team in terms of using his counsel and letting him talk to the players and letting him work with the players. And Patrick was so emotional after the game. And he says, I'm finally getting my ring. I mean, how do you not get emotional that he says something like that?
1: Mike, this photo that we have on the screen, if you wouldn't mind putting it up right there. I mean, I didn't shed a tear on Saturday night. I was just taking it all in because I was in such disbelief. This photograph where he's smiling because he's holding the Larry O'Brien trophy. Patrick Ewing gets to hold this trophy. And Brunson is standing next to him. And again, they've known each other, right? Patrick said he's known Brunson since he was two because he was teammates with Rick. And Brunson's face here is basically saying, yeah, I'm so proud that I could make this moment happen. That's the way I'm looking at it. I'm wondering how you take this photograph in.
0: Yeah, it's there's such respect there. And often there's a disconnect between the way the older players approach and today's players approach in the game. We know is so different, but a lot of the most important parts are not different. And I think that Clyde has, and he's talked about it on the air and he's talked about it off the air. He has such reverence for the way Jalen handles his business. And Jalen is, you know, he brought up his mom and dad did an amazing job, not only in terms of getting him ready to be one of the great players in the game today, but to appreciate what came before him. And he's been so respectful to Clyde as well. And it's just, I think it's like Clyde looks at him like, you could have played on our team. And he doesn't say that a lot about it. And Jalen could have been. He could have played on that team. He could play in any era because that's the kind of game that Clyde had, and that's the kind of game that Jalen has.
1: Another person that I'm thinking about today, Mike, and I'm curious as to you know, whether you connected him with him or not, is the guy who preceded you. And one of the many reasons why I do what I do for a living in Marv Albert, and what he must be thinking today, Mike.
0: Yeah, we haven't talked since the clinch, but we have been texting prior to that. Mm. And he loves watching it as well. And, you know, it's funny, like you say, who you think of. But while I'm calling the game, it's Marv inside of me. I mean, I watched him so much. He's one of the reasons why I fell in love with doing this as a profession. His influence on how I call a game, certainly not, I don't have his iconic voice, but the way I call a game, the way I approach the profession, so much for me. So I hope some of that there. You know, I actually, and I'm a little mad at myself. Howie Singer, the longtime producer, director, I said to him, you know, I'm going

0: never came out, but no, think about him. I think about Johnny Andres, Johnny Hoops, who was one of the my dearest friends, Al Trautwig, people that were there. There's so many people that we work with that were part of that, that you think about. So a lot of thoughts, a lot of emotions over the last couple of days.
1: Rich. And I don't know if you're a numerologist, you know, the number that hangs in the rafters of Madison Square Garden.
0: We said it on the air.
1: Right. Yeah. Red Holtzman, 613 career wins, 613 in the date that the Knicks won the championship.
0: Right. And you know who sent me, we had that ready to use, but yes. I got a text before the game from Pete DeBuscher, Dave's son, to tell me the same thing. And again, another connection. And Ian O'Connor wrote a wonderful piece about Dennis and Pete, Dave's two boys, and who their favorite player was. And it was OG Anunoby, because he played kind of the same thing. There were a lot of similarities with the way they played and what they meant to the team, what their role was with the team, as their dad Dave was.
1: Well, I know you've just finished a very long season and a long travel back to your spot there. And I know you're going to probably head to the golf course, but are you part of the parade? Are you going Thursday?
0: They haven't finalized plans yet. Yes, I'm going to be part of the parade. There's not a chance I would miss that. It's as a Knick fan, as a Knick broadcaster, and just as a New York sports fan, I think it's going to be something pretty special. I've had people tell me, Michael K, my best buddy, who had a chance,
1: right?
0: Yep, and he did the Yankees, and he said, "There's nothing like it. There's nothing like it."
1: The ticker tape coming down, you know,
0: I can't even imagine.
1: Well, again, great job. You're so great at what you do, Mike, and I truly appreciate you taking the time to share. Honestly, I can't believe this is happening, and I love your perspective, and I'm so appreciative of being able to have you on to share it. Thank you.
0: Oh, it's my pleasure. Right back at you, Rich. Thank you.
1: Let's do this again shortly. That's Mike Breen right here on the Rich Eisen Show, fresh off of calling the NBA Finals for our 21st consecutive season. 613 was the date the Knicks won it all. That's the same number of wins Red Holtzman had as a
2: Knicks
1: really coach.
2: Cool. Yeah, I didn't know
1: and that number is hanging from a banner in Madison Square Garden, where the newest banner will be hung. And I just don't know if this is true or not. You don't know what's true or not on socials. But Saturday night apparently was, if you add the high school, college, and professional wins of Karl Anthony Towns, that now equals 613 as well.
2: Whoa.
1: I don't know if you're a numerologist or not, but that was incredible. Bang, as Mike Breen might say, or bing bong, as somebody who's threatening to call into the show, O'Shea Jackson Jr., texted all of us on Saturday night.
2: He is threatening to call in.
1: Let's see. I haven't seen him call in yet. 844-204-RICH, number dial. When we come back, Team USA, the men's national team, coming out of the gate in the World Cup the way they did. Holy crap. 844-204-RICH is the number to dial. 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

0: 844-204 Rich, number to dial right here on the show. Jeremy Schapp's in our green room. We're going to bring him out in about 11 minutes' time. He's in town to cover the World Cup. He was there Friday night. I said, I thought I read in a tweet like it was your 14th World Cup match you've covered. No, it's my 14th U.S. men's national team.
1: Jeez.
0: He's one of the few people on ESPN that you have to, when you recount what he's saying, imitate him. Him, Berman.
1: Yeah.
0: There's very few of them, right?
1: Jeremy Schapp.
0: ESPN. He's in our green room. We'll talk World Cup with him. Listen, there are some times that I regret things in sports where I have an opportunity to go to the game and I don't take that opportunity. And I always grew up, as you know, this just in New York City. And I would look at L.A. sports fans like arriving late, leaving early, traffic is a problem. Like, are you a fan or not? I would sit there from the comfort of my Staten Island basement.
1: That is an East Coast mindset.
0: You know what I mean? Like, come on.
1: Yeah.
0: These are such soft people, these Los Angeles sports fans. That's what I would say growing up. Mm-hmm. Now I'm one of them.
1: Fact.
0: Passionate Rams fan. My youngest son accuses me of doing and being. So when the U.S. men's national team is taking on Paraguay on Friday night, I'm like, really? I'm going to go to SoFi. I'm going to deal with parking, deal with this, deal with that. Really? I'm going to go.
1: Did you go?
0: No. Sitting at home saying, man, I wish it was there.
1: Yeah, same.
0: That's what I did.
1: I know. I wish I was there.
0: I saw that scene and I'm like, why the hell am I sitting in my living room?
2: Wow. This is wild.
0: Why?
2: You, for 6 years, you sat here and tried to crack on me about not wanting to leave the house and go to places. And here you are doing the same thing.
1: You live down the street.
2: Doesn't matter. It's not the point. Proximity is not what he's talking about.
0: Oh, sure it is. I don't have a helicopter,
1: it's
0: sir.
1: Okay.
0: To get from.
2: I'm just saying.
0: I mean, it would be worse for Chris. There's two words I don't ever want to deal with in this town, and it's called Sepulveda Pass.
1: Right?
0: Ever. Just that's saying, like the man. Van Wyck.
1: 405.
0: That's an unbeatable situation. But anyway, I digress. What a scene. Huh. What a performance.
1: Yeah.
0: And again, I'm no soccer historian. But when we had Greg Berhalter, former U.S. men's national team coach here in person on Friday, and I'm like, what's a successful World Cup for these guys? And he's like, winning multiple knockout round matches. And I'm sitting here thinking to myself, all right.
1: Yeah, I mean, I've never seen that. So,
0: okay.
1: Sure.
0: Multiple knockout round matches. And his point was like, hey, you know, this has been an 8-year plan when I first arrived, and I'm, you know, he's former player for the U.S. men's national team, former head coach, and his son's now on the team, and he's with MLS, and he's talking about how this has been a long time coming. Like, this is the moment that they've been all waiting for here on this home turf. And then they came out and hit Paraguay in the mouth, and you know, the second half wasn't as good as the first. You know, Pulisic came out. Hopefully he's healthy for the next few.
1: Right.
0: Next, at least two matches and games in there. Group D. But they were outstanding. They were crisp. They were decisive. They were smart. They were great.
1: Explosive. They were on the attack.
0: They were smart.
1: Putting shots on net. That is something we haven't seen of the U.S. men's team and maybe ever.
0: And then that Reyna goal to wrap it.
1: Sick.
0: Where he booted it, and I turned to Cooper, his friend Jackson. We're sitting there watching it as a family also. And I'm like, was that off the outside of his right foot?
1: Yeah.
0: Like he didn't use his left foot, which is what one would think based on his positioning and his momentum. It was
1: filthy.
0: Awesome.
1: Yeah.
0: Awesome. And, you know, Fowler and Balogun with two goals. He could have had a third potentially. He could have almost had a hat trick. I think the Reyna goal, I watched back. There were 23 consecutive successful touches amongst the entire team before he uncorked it. Awesome.
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16: 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Coming up, host of ESPN's Get Up, Mike Greenberg. ESPN host Jeremy Schapp. Two-time national championship head coach Jay Wright. And now, it's Rich Eisen.
0: Number two of the Rich Eisen Show is on the air here on Disney Plus, the ESPN app, ESPN Radio, Sirius XM, Channel 80. 844-204-RICH is the number to dial. If you're on hold, stand hold. We will take your calls this very hour. Mike Greenberg of Get Up is, and also he is the guest on this week's episode of This Was SportsCenter, my new nostalgia series that you can check out on Disney Plus and the Rich Eisen Show YouTube page as well. He's going to join us, but here in studio is one of my dear friends. We go way back in the day. I loved working with him. He was at Susie's wedding. We went on vacation with this man. His name is Jeremy Schapp of ESPN. What's going on, Jeremy Schapp? How are you?
21: It's great to be here, Rich. It's been a little while. I think the last time I was in this chair was about 10 or 11 years
0: ago.
21: Was
0: that that long? Because I know you remember these things.
21: Like, I do.
0: You have steel trap. So let's just play this game. The first World Cup game you attended,
21: yes,
0: was
21: up at the Rose Bowl,
0: okay,
21: Pasadena,
0: yes,
21: June 22nd, 1994. Mm-hmm. That was the infamous U.S. victory over Colombia. The own goal scored by Andres Escobar, who was killed 10 days later in Colombia. And it was also the day of the seventh game of the NBA Finals, the Knicks and the Rockets.
0: Okay.
21: Yeah, so I remember I went to the game, excuse me, as a fan.
0: Yes.
21: And then I ended up, I have no idea where I had dinner. I don't know if I was still up in Pasadena, but I was with a buddy of mine, and we watched, was it Starks went 2-for-18?
0: Yes, and I remember a lot of people were wondering if what was going on with John Starks that night, and that the famed 30-for-30 happened.
21: Yeah.
0: All right, so then the first U.S. Men's National Team World Cup game that you covered.
21: It would have been the first game 4 years later in Paris, when they got hammered by Germany at the Parc des Princes, mm-hmm. the smaller football stadium in Paris. But I feel like, Rich, I actually go back to the very beginnings. You know, the U.S. qualified in 1989 for the 1990 World Cup. That was the first time in 40 years they reached the World Cup final.
0: Mm-hmm.
21: And my father was the host of the going away party for the U.S. team as it was heading off to Italia 90
0: mm-hmm.
21: at a little place. You might remember it was there for a long time in Little Italy in New York called SPQR.
0: Of course.
21: Yeah.
0: Sure.
21: And the party was there and, you know, I tagged along. I was still in college. And you think about it, right, that was 36 years ago.
0: Mm-hmm.
21: And it's been kind of a, you know, a rocky road in many ways over the last 36 years. But the trajectory, the arc is basically like this. There have been dips along the way, but I was there in 98 in France, which was a catastrophe for the U.S. team. And then in 2010 in South Africa, where they got to the knockout stage, lost to Ghana. 2014, they got to the knockout stage, lost to Belgium. Tim Howard made all those incredible saves. And, you know, then they didn't qualify in 2018, which was shocking coming out of CONCACAF. And here we are now with it was like a surreal experience on Friday night.
0: Yeah, I was
21: watching what they were.
0: Go for it. What was that? I mean, what a best one you've ever seen, correct?
21: Oh, no doubt. I mean, it's not even close. I've been to all the qualifiers over the last 30 years, not by any means, or covering all the gold cups or any of that stuff. But, you know, I've been there for a lot of the World Cup games and it was just a different level. It was really like an out-of-body experience. Like, this is – now, we knew there's great individual talent on this team. in a way that we haven't had before. Guys who are playing for, you know, some of the best clubs in the world and the best leagues in the world. So you know they are capable of it. But seeing them gel the way that they did, taking on a very tough team to play in Paraguay that basically gave up no goals in qualifying in South America, it was astounding. It was just bizarre.
0: Yeah, and to see the way they came out, interestingly enough, here in Los Angeles, an own goal starting it.
21: That's right.
0: And then, you know,
21: eerie echoes.
0: Just to see what ensued after that, before halftime, was jarring, because it was, as I mentioned, they were faster than the other team. They were crisper than the other team. They were better coached than the other team. They were also more aggressive than the other team. And they were spectacular.
21: They did everything better. They did everything better. Pulisic was brilliant. McKinney was brilliant. Chris Richards had a great game.
0: Balogun.
21: Tyler Adams, of course, Balogun was the man of the match. You know, and a guy like Balogun, right, you know, who's, what, 23, 24 years old, playing for Monaco, had a great season in Monaco, scored about 20 goals across all competitions, had a streak where he scored in 8 consecutive games, which is an impressive streak in, you know, a great league. But, you know, if 1 out of 100 American sports fans knew the name Balogun before Friday night, right, Flo Balogun, I'd be surprised, right? Or Chris Richards, or Weston McKennie. I mean, to a greater extent than Balogun. But, you know, now these guys have this opportunity to do something very special, you know, to do it here at home. You know, a World Cup for these guys isn't exactly a once-in-a-lifetime opportunity. Many of them will play multiple. But a World Cup at home is a once-in-a-career opportunity, right? And to have, you know, the country's attention on them, 25 million people watch that game against Paraguay. You know, we're not at the knockout stages. It certainly has changed everybody's perspective on what the ceiling for this team could be.
0: Well, I have a follow-up question on that, but we've reached the hydration break.
21: I'm all for hydration.
1: Great bit.
21: Yeah, that
1: was both. It's 70 degrees out. We don't need a water break.
21: That's what right. What are you going to do, though? Are you going to say, you know, if you make it discretionary, then you're going to have complaints, right? If you make it discretionary, it's like, oh, it's going to benefit this team and not that team. Those guys look gassed. You know, it's like,
0: excuse me,
21: the Super Bowl blackout.
1: At least in Qatar, it was 110.
0: Excuse me, we have the graphic up. Break. We have the graphic up. On top of it, I care about this man's hydration. Right. Thank we you. Can't have you cramping
21: thank
0: up.
21: You. Thank you.
2: You're right.
21: I was about to.
0: Okay. What
21: was
0: hold on a minute. I'm not cramping up.
21: You get some commercials in, you know.
0: Yeah. You can, but you can bring the mic back to your face.
21: Oh,
0: you
21: know? Thank you.
0: That's part of the hydration. Right? All right. Now, hold on a minute. Right, now we're done. Go ahead. Now we're done.
21: You know, I mean, I guess you could, you know, you could say, look, if it's going to be a certain heat index or humidity level or something like that beforehand, so you couldn't have complaints about it benefiting one over the other, but it just doesn't bother me that much.
0: Well, come on. We all know it's to put, we know it's to put commercials in there.
21: Come on.
0: How much is Fox spending on this? Half a B?
21: Well.
0: Isn't that how much they're spending on this?
21: Well, they got a discount on it, of course, because of what happened in 2022 with Qatar.
0: Okay.
21: So that's
0: neither here nor there.
21: But yeah.
0: But now you're going to be fresher to answer my follow-up question, because you know where this sort of stuff works in our world, in our business, where we're now breaking down what we saw and what's real and what's not. And the idea that Paraguay was, you know, a steamrollable team.
21: Yeah, well, is ridiculous, that's certainly right? it is ridiculous. I mean, that was certainly not the way any of the analysts I was working with, who are much smarter about this stuff than I am,
0: right,
21: not the Hercules Gomez's or the Casey Kellers or Jeff Carr. You know, Paraguay had a terrific qualifying campaign, the last two-thirds of it, after they hired Gustavo Alfaro, who's from the same province in Argentina as Mauricio Pochettino.
0: Ah, the coach of the U.S. men's national team.
21: And they were very tough to score against. They were very determined. You know, they were a formidable opponent.
0: And by the way, even if the opposite is true,
21: right,
0: when has the United States been so damn good where they were able to then steamroll
21: almost
0: a team that is steamrolled?
21: Ever.
0: Right.
21: Ever. I've been going to these games, you know, for 32 years,
0: yes,
21: and there's never been anything like that. The last time, you know, they won by multiple goals was in the round of 16 in 2002 in Korea against Mexico. You know, this is a team, a national team that has won one knockout stage game ever, that game against Mexico.
0: Mm-hmm.
21: So, you know, we do have to we have every right now to rejoice and to be positive about this, even ebullient. But we do have to keep things in perspective. It's one game.
0: Jeremy Schapp here on the Rich Eisen Show. What is tonight with Iran versus New Zealand going to look like, you think, in SoFi Stadium?
21: I think it's
0: or pardon me, the
21: say.
0: Los Angeles Stadium.
21: Los Angeles Stadium. Yeah, all the signage is gone. It's not. There's not even an article up there now. It's just stadium.
0: Okay.
21: So we've got our position.
0: Oh, okay.
21: We've got our position across from it.
0: And you need some hydration to get through that conversation. Drink something, Chris. Get some hydration.
21: There will be no free advertising on FIFA's time. You know, in terms of the game, that's really not, you know, what I'm focusing on. You know, we'll see there are going to be some protests outside the stadium. You know, the Iranian diaspora, there are huge numbers of people who grew up in Iran, who live in L.A., first generation, second generation, a huge community here. I think the largest outside of Iran itself. And it's going to be interesting. I was at the U.S.-Iran game in 98 in Lyon.
0: Mm-hmm.
21: And the U.S. lost that game, was knocked out of the tournament, finished last in that tournament, 32nd out of 32 teams. And there were a lot of people there that night, as I recall, again, it's been 28 years, who were anti-regime, but they were also rooting for the team.
0: Mm-hmm.
21: So we'll see what happens.
0: We'll see what happens. That's tonight. You're a fellow New Yorker. You mentioned your dad earlier. What do you think your dad would think about the Knicks winning it all 53 years after the last time, Jeremy? What do you think?
21: Well, you know, he'd be thinking about those guys that he was so close to. You know, he wrote a book about the 1969-70 season with Dave DeBuscher, the open man.
0: Mm-hmm.
21: You know, when I was a kid, we lived near DeBuscher. We lived near Jerry Lucas, who was on the 73 team. You know, I remember Earl Monroe coming over to the house and Bill Jackson and those guys.
0: Bill Jackson came over to your house?
21: Bill Jackson came over.
0: Did he bring something?
21: I was very young, but my mother was very fond of him, which leads me to believe all these years later that he probably did.
0: Very good. Okay.
21: You know, at least some cookies.
0: Okay, good.
21: Something like that.
0: Yeah, he's got
21: You know,
0: flash.
21: Frazier and Reed, I mean.
0: They came to your house?
21: All those guys. Yeah, of course. You know my dad the way that he had those relationships with those teams, and he was working with them. You know, Dave was his partner.
0: Mm-hmm.
21: And Bradley, and, you know, my mom knew nothing about sports. You know, and the story was, you know, she came home one night and DeBuscher and Bradley are sitting in the living room on, you know, where we were, 56th Street at that point.
0: Yes.
21: And, you know, she's like, who are those two tall guys in the living room? And my dad says, well, you know, one is Dave DeBuscher and he used to be a major league pitcher and the other's going to be president of the United States someday. And of course that was Bill.
0: Yes.
21: And so, you know, he'd be thinking about those guys and Red. He'd be thinking about Holtzman, you know, he loved Red. He loved that team. He loved all those guys. And it was maybe up until a couple of nights ago, arguably the most beloved team in the history of New York, that 70 team.
0: This one is up there with them. I mean, and we had Mike Breen on. You were in the
21: they're lovable,
0: you heard the conversation. Him saying that Clyde never talks about other teams on par with his.
21: Yeah.
0: And that this one he was already talking about, this team and Brunson. Like, Jalen Brunson is now a top five athlete in the history of New York sports, Jeremy Schapp.
21: Well, that's tough.
0: Come on now. I mean,
21: that's tough on one championship. All right, well, if you're going to say that, and this is off the top of my head.
0: Yes, sir.
21: You're talking about Babe Ruth, okay? You're talking about Lawrence Taylor. You're talking about Mickey Mantle.
0: I am.
21: You're talking about Tom Seaver.
0: Joe
21: Namath. That's what we're talking about, Joe Namath. We're talking about Mark Messier.
0: How many of them have been in your living room?
21: Reggie Jackson. Not Messier.
0: Okay, not Messier.
21: not Babe. Not the Babe.
0: The Babe was not in your living room.
21: Gehrig never got there.
0: Namath? Namath in your living room?
21: Oh, yeah.
0: Okay. Seaver in your living room. Yeah. Absolutely.
21: Seaver, you know, Seaver, we lived for a while near the Seavers as well in Greenwich, and we had cats from the same litter.
0: Oh.
21: And so our cats were brothers, and... there were two Himalayan cats. So my dad came home with these two Himalayan cats. It's 1972.
0: Yes.
21: And we named ours because my father, he didn't have the greatest grasp of geography, but Himalayan, so vaguely connected to India. So we named ours Gandhi.
0: Okay.
21: We just called him Gandhi, but Seaver named his Fergie after Jenkins
0: because
21: he just lost the Cy Young Award to him. He finished second.
0: So he was naming a cat
21: a reminder
0: as a competitive inspiration. Is that what he's named his cat?
21: I think that was it. Yeah, and then just Fergie.
0: So this cat's walking around reminding him to keep an edge as a pitcher.
21: I never asked Seaver about it, but I would assume that was it, or maybe it was just pure bitterness that he'd lost.
0: So he's going to take his bitterness out of naming his cat.
21: Yeah, well, it's true.
0: Oh my! You should do a documentary called "Growing Up Shaq." I would watch that.
21: It would be fun. There were some, Reggie. Reggie would come over a lot. I mean, there were top five.
0: If he wins another one, then he's top five. He's cracking it. Come on now.
21: Well, hold on. Okay, so I don't want to be just a contrarian, but there have been some great champions in New York. Jalen Brunson. We all love him. He's great. Mm-hmm. He what he did was fantastic. But again, you've got just from the Yankees, Mantle, DiMaggio, Ruth, Gehrig.
0: All right. So then
21: not to mention Ford and Jeter and Rivera.
0: So the last 50 years.
21: Yes.
0: Right?
21: Yeah. Well, it hasn't been the greatest.
0: We're taking the previous Knicks out.
21: That's right. We're taking the previous Knicks out.
0: You got the 70s Yankees. You got the Jeter.
21: Now,
0: Yankees.
21: So you're not including, though, Brian Trottier, Mark Messier. They don't count as the city. I mean, sorry, Brian Trottier and Mike Bossy. You don't count the island.
0: Long Island, man. But it's the metropolitan area, I guess.
21: Okay.
0: Look at you going.
2: What about the team?
21: What about Julius Erving as a net?
0: Oh, come on.
2: Okay. Is it the greatest, New York championship team? Where does that rank?
21: Well, in what respect? I mean, in terms of... what you thought they were going to achieve, the way coming into the playoffs, what were they, probably the third pick in the East coming into the playoffs, right?
2: Probably. Maybe.
21: Okay, so, I can see that. And then the way they actually, of course, performed in the playoffs elevates them. But if you're talking about just, all-time great teams, are they a better team?
0: I mean,
21: the Giants team that won Super Bowl 21.
0: It's up there with the 94 Rangers. They're up there with the 98 Yankees that went 125 and 50. They're up there with them. They absolutely have to be up there with them.
21: Yeah.
0: Okay.
2: Are they better than the Jets? The Jets championship.
0: All right, this guy, very good.
21: Jets championship is one of those moments, right? It's one of those. It's not only. I'm telling you guys, you hear this all the time from Rich, but it's not just about winning Super Bowl III. It's about the bigger picture, validating the AFL and, the merger at that point, it was done, but it looked, after the two Packers wins in 1 and 2, we don't have to get into all the details, but the Super Bowl III is one of the most important games ever played.
0: So speaking of the Super Bowl,
21: right?
0: The Biggest Game podcast serves as a central pillar of ESPN's Year of the Super Bowl storytelling narrative, The Biggest Game, and you are hosting this.
21: Yes, it's fun.
0: And you're sitting me down on Wednesday for this thing.
21: Very excited about
0: it. Who have you talked to for this?
21: So far, we're doing like 50 of these. I mean, we did Jimmy Johnson, specifically about how the Herschel Walker trade made the three Super Bowl wins in the 90s possible for the Cowboys. We did Desmond Howard about Super Bowl 31, the incredible game he had, only special teams player to win Super Bowl MVP. Chris Russo, Chris Berman, Mina Kimes, star-studded guest appearances on The Biggest Game. It's a lot of fun. I love the history stuff.
0: Yes, you do.
21: Diving deep into it. I'm watching all the old Super Bowls over, and the broadcasts are great. That's a great element of it. Just you can pretty much watch, other than Super Bowl I, really the broadcast of everything just on YouTube. And it's amazing. Like, which one was I watching recently? And, the productions are so much, as you would expect, so much less sophisticated.
0: Oh, sure.
21: And they'll come on the air, though. It'd be six straight minutes of who is it? Like Jack Whitaker just delivering a monologue for like 6 minutes with no cutaways.
0: Imagine if that happened now.
21: It's unbelievable.
0: And then you start watching, you're like, what's the score? How much time's left in the game? And you're wondering, why am I not just seeing it on the screen?
21: Right.
0: I'm with you on that. We've reached the end of the regulation portion of this conversation. How much time do I have left with Jeremy Schapp? Do we have it? Hold on a minute. 2 minutes of extra time. Right. Got 2 minutes of
21: a minimum.
0: Ish.
21: Minimum.
0: Ish.
21: Right. Right.
0: 2 minutes of extra time.
21: I like the suspense.
0: By the way, do you see what he took out on why do you have your passport with you?
21: I got my passport.
0: Are you going on a slow speed chase down to 405 after this? Is that what this is about?
2: That's in 2 days.
21: That's 2 day anniversary.
2: That's on the 17th.
0: Is that right?
2: Yeah.
0: Why do you have your passport with you?
21: Actually, I needed it to get my FIFA credential at SoFi when I landed last week because my passport was the document I'd used when I applied for the credential, and you had to show up with it.
0: Ah.
21: But the U.S., there is a possibility the U.S. could end up in Vancouver, I think, in the round of 32. It's highly unlikely.
0: Okay. So you need it.
21: I guess I need it.
0: He sat down. So he took out his wallet and his passport.
21: It's bulky.
0: Okay. I thought you were going through the magnometer here that we don't have. Like, what's going on? You took all that out of your pocket. Okay.
21: Can we talk about your wedding? That was great.
0: Sure. We got about 1 minute left in extra time.
21: You brought it up. That was
0: Green just zoomed in.
21: It was a great wedding.
0: Let's say it again.
21: It was a great wedding.
0: It was fun.
21: It was fun.
0: Why aren't you in that photograph? Were you at a different table than the ESPN people?
21: Which photograph?
0: The photograph that we showed in the Dan Patrick episode of This Was SportsCenter.
21: I don't remember the photograph.
0: Yeah, there's a picture of everybody. You're not in it, I don't think.
21: I was mostly shut. I didn't get to really enjoy all of the party. Remember, I was the chauffeur.
0: What?
21: It was pouring rain, Rich.
0: That's correct.
21: Remember?
0: That is right.
21: And nobody could get to the boathouse.
0: Yeah. Uh-huh.
21: So I was like the only person in the wedding party with a car in New York.
0: Because you have New York press plates. You could park wherever the hell you want.
21: We don't have to talk about all
0: this. Oh, by the way, this guy.
21: Hold on. What?
0: This guy.
21: I'm a member of the media. I'm a member of the press. Why wouldn't I have press plates?
0: The reason why he doesn't want to talk about it right now is because he still has them and he doesn't want them taken away.
21: I do want to talk about it.
0: Okay.
21: But no.
0: Yeah, you're
21: not. You know why I'm not in the picture? Because I was driving all the people from the hotel to the boathouse because no one could get a cab because of the pouring rain. I'm not kidding. I did like 10 round trips.
0: He could park anywhere in New York City. Seriously, here's what you need to do. If you still have those plates, go into the Canyon of Heroes and dare them to kick you out of that parade on
21: Thursday.
0: Park right
21: there.
0: Just park right there, right? Just park. Just
21: Fowler always loves
0: Fowler always loves you. Yeah, Fowler would be like, park wherever you want, man. Unbelievable.
21: Wow.
0: All right. We're out of time. Thank you. Are you hydrated?
21: I will hydrate further.
0: Everybody check out. Where can they check out the year of the Super Bowl? Is it out yet?
21: Yes. Okay. It's on, the NFL on ESPN YouTube channel.
0: Okay. Very good.
21: Sometimes on two.
0: Very popular. Okay.
21: Very popular.
0: Jeremy Schapp here on the Rich Eisen Show. When you come back here, let's do this again.
21: It's next week. Are you sure?
0: Yes, of course. We'll take another hydration break right in the middle. Right in the middle. All right. 844-204-RICH is the number to dial right here on the program. 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Mike Greenberg next on the Rich Eisen Show.
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0: up there talking. The evolution of my haircuts was hilarious. It went from like sort of small to very, very big to sideburns. I don't know what the hell I was thinking then.
1: Yes.
0: To any number of other. I mean, sideburns long after sideburns were cool. It's not like we're going back to the 70s when, you know, I don't know, Deep Purple was a popular band. This was like me in the 90s and the 2000s. So it's very, very amusing. And my kids got a big kick out of it actually as well, because that's a person sitting up there that they don't have any recollection of. So it was it was just terrific. You guys did a terrific job, and I really, really, really enjoyed it.
1: I appreciate that. And, you know, you told me that you got texts from Michael Kim and Chuck Garfine, and I got one from Larry Beal, who was our shared first, if you will. he was the other anchor in our first sports centers. He texted me, quote, "Must be dementia setting in. I don't even remember Greeny's first show. Who am I and what am I doing here?" is also a quote of what I said on my first show. And I told him, "You've broken so many, Larry." You know, I mean, he's that's what this is about, again, is recollections and having those moments. Mike Greenberg here on the Rich Eisen Show, fresh off the Get Up set. All right, man. I know you spoke about it today and you've been speaking about it for weeks. It finally happened. I can't believe this is the second day of my life that I can remember waking up and saying the Knicks are NBA champions. Unreal. Unreal.
0: In all honesty, I don't know what to do. Growing up, both of my parents are from the Bronx. So when it came to baseball, we were a Yankee household. And so I did see the Yankees win the World Series in 1977 and 78, and then a few more times, of course, as an adult. And I was very happy about that. But baseball has never been sort of in my blood the way basketball and football were. In my family, we grew up loving, living and dying with the Knicks and the Jets. And we spoke names like Namath, DeBuscher, Bradley, Reed, Frazier, like they were gods. These people were gods in my childhood. And I'm not old enough to have seen any of them at their apex. I remember seeing them sort of at the very ends of their careers. So I don't have any idea how you're supposed to act when your team wins the whole thing. I now really regret not going to San Antonio, because I have quite a few friends who went on Saturday and they were there and they were able to sort of share in the celebration and something that was sort of shared with other people. I was sitting in my apartment by myself. My Stace had gone to sleep and I'm sitting there by myself and the game ends. I could actually feel my building shake a little bit. And I listened, I opened my windows and I could hear people yelling. I mean, I could hear the celebrations, but then I thought to myself, now what do I do? Like, who am I if my teams don't suck? I don't know how to function in a world in which the Knicks have won the championship. So I've had a day and a half to think about it. And here's the number one most important thing I think I would say. I think it is a pleasure because this is a very easy team to like. And I don't think that is a New York-centric perspective. I wonder if people listening to or watching this conversation all across the country feel the same way. I feel like this Knicks team is easy to root for. They're a collection of largely egoless or comparatively egoless players, almost all of whom had been cast away and given up on by other franchises, who came together and really truly played as a team. And I think that's kind of what we all want in sports. So if there's one thing that stands out above all else right now for me, Rich, it's I think this is a really, really great team to see finally do it, because they're very, very easy to like.
1: Yeah, I'm with you, too. And, you know, you're right. They are easy to like, and I don't know how the rest of the country's taking it, to the point where, you know, we as New York fans might be viewed as less obnoxious, with the exception of the ones that you and I both called out throwing stuff and being total idiots, right? But you and I having a shared experience of living through and dying, figuratively, with the Knicks teams that came up short, this photograph is what really got me in all the feels of Ewing standing there with a trophy. It's like his wounds potentially cauterized, his lifelong resume being known for what he is and who he is and how great he is, and that he's got this as a ring in his mind, and the kid who he's known since he was two being the one to make it happen. He's standing next to him and Brunson like, yeah, Knicks fans, this is going down. I got you. It hit me so hard, Mike, seeing this photograph.
0: So my brother and I grew up in a building where they did not allow dogs. So our pets were hamsters, and we had two hamsters. One of them, the first hamster we got was named Bernard for Bernard King.
1: Yes.
0: And the second hamster we got was named Patrick for Patrick Ewing. Those were our pets. It was the closest thing I could come to naming a dog after my favorite players. So, yes, to see Patrick Ewing finally win, like, this is the part where we probably as fans tend to over-romanticize stuff. But I thought back to being a little kid, and when I first got old enough that my parents would let me watch on Channel 9 when Marv Albert and Butch Beard would be doing the nicknames.
1: Yes.
0: And the team, when Hubie Brown became the coach and they had finally got good, and you have to be a little older to remember these teams, but they finally got good. They had Bill Cartwright before he got traded for Charles Oakley, and they had Truck Robinson.
1: Yes.
0: And they had Bernard King, who, in my opinion, was the best player in the league at that time. And until now, maybe, you know, the best player the Knicks have had, aside from Ewing, since the championship teams. So that's what I was thinking about. I was thinking about all those nights and all those times and how long I have spent watching this team play. The moments that we celebrate, when your team never wins the whole thing, like, you celebrate things that are less than championships. I mean, John Starks is a god in this city because he once dunked left-handed over Michael Jordan and Scottie Pippen at the same time. People forget the Knicks were leading 2-0 in that series and wound up losing in 6. Those are the closest things that Knicks fans have had to celebration really over the last 50 years. So Bernard King scoring all those points against the Celtics and taking that great team to 7 games. We've always had to celebrate something a little less than the ultimate prize. So yes, for Ewing to be there. And I will say this too, for James Dolan, who obviously has been the figure of a figure of much scorn in New York City, and I think justifiably so. The one thing he has always done is a good job of is keeping the former players a part of it. With, you know, the Charles Oakley thing, obviously notwithstanding. But to see those guys have been as much a part of this as they were, Ewing and Allen Houston and Walt Frazier and all those guys who've been at all the games, it really has created that bond for those of us who are old enough to remember all these generations of Knicks. So everything about it, again, this may just be a very Knicks-centric way of looking at it, but everything about it has felt very good to me.
1: Well, speaking of Knicks-centric, I mean, my conversations all day have been, because obviously that's personal to me. What was the get-up conversation about the Spurs, Mike? What's the general consensus?
0: There is a very strong anti-Wemby feeling here in New York. He became the arch villain in New York. And so the conversation about them was, how do we feel they handled it? Do we feel like Wembanyama, the walking off the floor without the shaking hands, some of the comments that seemed a little bit arrogant in the moment, how did people feel about that? I'll tell you generally how I felt about it. And that is that, with the exception of the walking off the floor without shaking hands part, which I will never defend, I kind of like my NBA stars a little testy. I kind of like them a little edgy. I don't think we all need to love each other all the time. I think a little more nastiness is not such a terrible thing in sports than we generally tend to get. I think Wembanyama is going to be ridiculously good. In fact, I think this is a great championship for the Knicks to have won. So there was a little window in the 90s. When you had a chance to win a championship because Michael Jordan wasn't there, he was playing baseball. And the Knicks came within 1 game of doing it. Instead, it was the Rockets that actually capitalized and won both of them while Michael was gone. This might be that little lull as well, because that combination of Dylan Harper, Stephon Castle, and Victor Wembanyama is going to be unbelievably tough to beat in the next few years. So I think the conversation was that they're going to be really good, that Wembanyama's immaturity was to some degree on display here. Mike Brown outcoached Mitch Johnson in the series in a variety of ways. A lot of the disappointment of De'Aaron Fox, who I remember thinking when they got him was an absolutely fantastic pickup. And I don't know just how bad his ankle was, but he, I think, proved to be a real detriment in the series for San Antonio. That was the guy they should have been going to for late buckets, and they just couldn't do it because he couldn't do it. But most of the conversation was about Wembanyama, some of his comments afterwards that felt as though they were a little missed the moment a little bit, his walking off the floor without shaking hands, and then ultimately circling all the way back to how ridiculously good they're ultimately going to be.
1: Mike Greenberg, again, I appreciate you back in December taking the time to sit down for This Was SportsCenter. And makes me very happy to hear that your kids saw it and you consider it a personal scrapbook of your career. That's another reason why I'm asking old school colleagues of mine to sit down. And, you know, you didn't have to rub it in about going through the history of your hairline. Speaking on behalf of Scott Van Pelt and yours truly, some of us don't have those options, you know what I mean? great stuff in that, and I appreciate the time here, brother.
0: You look 12. I mean, in the first clip, when it's you and Larry Beal, and you're like, who am I? I'm Rich Eisen. I'm making my national TV debut, and I'm a lot of fun at parties.
1: Oh, my God.
0: You literally look like a 15-year-old kid sitting there. It is incredible to look back, and those are things that I would never otherwise have gone back and seen. So thank you, yes. and Mike and everyone else involved. Thanks, for a buddy. Stroll down memory lane. It was a delight for me.
1: Yeah, as you might imagine, Susie has played that for our children many times. And my kids, on occasion, I'll just walk in the kitchen. They're like, who am I and how did I get here? And I'm like, oh, God, not great. Take care of yourself, Mike. You be well,
0: buddy. You too. See you soon, guys.
1: Ladies and gentlemen, get ups. Mike Greenberg, and so much more for ESPN. Here he is on the Rich Eisen Show.
2: I start my morning every day.
1: Now you start your morning every day. And again, our chat, This Was SportsCenter. We did go a little deep on the conversation about what television sports has become and how technology has changed this and changed that, you know. And he feels the same way about the Knicks as I do, man. This is the thing. Bernard King and Patrick Ewing were my guys. That was it. I remember I was sitting in the back of the Pontiac Blue, the Carolina blue colored Pontiac station wagon, hearing on 1010 Wins or CBS or whatever it was that the Knicks had gotten the first overall pick in the NBA draft. And it was Ewing. And interesting enough, the general manager is a guy whose name has been invoked many times on the show today, Dave DeBuscher. We'll come back. Phone lines are lit. We'll take some phone calls. Jay Wright is going to be joining us top of hour number three to talk about the Nova Knicks version of this team coming up. Rich Eisen here. Running a small business means every hire matters. 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The challenge? Finding that person without sorting through resumes. That's where LinkedIn Hiring Pro comes in. It screens candidates so you can

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9: 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Wherever you are, we're there too. Not in like a creepy way. You know what? 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

0: at age 14 because Next doesn't wait for an invitation and neither do we. Hyundai's always moved the future within reach, and we did it when we made advanced safety standard on every vehicle and engineered EVs with ultra-fast charging capability, and we're still doing it every day. The future isn't some far-off concept. It's already here. Next starts now. Hyundai, an official partner of FIFA. Let's go to Spencer in Chicago, Illinois. What's up, Spencer?
1: Hello?
0: Yeah, you're on the air, Spencer. How are you?
1: I am great. It is Monday, June 15th, and for the first time in my life, I can say one of my teams won a championship, the New York Knicks. I cannot be any happier right now.
0: Congrats.
1: But I just want to tell a story. So,
0: please.
1: Growing up, most kids, when they're a kid, told bedtime stories. They're told whatever, but my dad used to tell me stories of Willis coming out of the tunnel game 7. I always thought one day maybe I'll be able to reach it, but as I've gotten older, it just felt it was going to be more and more impossible. But Wednesday, after game 4, I'm in Chicago. My folks are in New York. I gave my dad a call and said, I think we got to do it. We got to go down to San Antonio. And
0: whoa.
1: He took a minute, and then he said, yeah, let's do it. So flew down. Got to be there and saw it in person with my dad. And
2: wow,
3: that's awesome.
1: Yeah, just truly incredible. It's just one of those things that you, as I've gotten older, I just never thought I'd see the day. And then, you know, hoping one day I'll be able to tell my kids the stories of me and my dad going together to San Antonio to see the Knicks finally win a championship after 53 years. Just truly special.
0: Way to carpe that diem.
2: That's so
0: Spencer.
2: Cool.
0: Well done. And send my best to your dad. Thanks for calling in to share that story.
1: Of course.
0: Yeah, it didn't look good, though.
2: That was every game.
0: Man, oh, man, oh, man. You know, put that. I saw you just popped it up. Put that up on the screen here. This is unbelievable. According to ESPN Analytics, the four games the Spurs lost in the NBA Finals, they were up 13 points through the third quarter. ESPN and Analytics had him a 91.6% chance of winning. Up 2 points with a minute left in the fourth in game 2, they had 72.8% chance of winning. Obviously up 20 with 9:33 left in the fourth in game 4, they were almost 100%. And then up 10 with 7:54 left in the fourth of game 5, they had a 95.4% chance of winning game 5. They lost all of them.
2: Yep.
0: And Michael Mulvihill, who works for Fox, he's their analytics guy and their ratings guy as well. He said the odds on the Knicks coming back to win in all four of these scenarios, the combine them all, 237,867 to 1.
2: So you're telling me.
0: So if you bet a dollar on that, you've got $250,000.
2: Wild.
0: You parlay that whole thing together.
2: Yeah, the stat I saw, the running time, the Spurs led for 72% of the NBA Finals. I mean, they outplayed them in every game.
0: But they didn't finish is the problem.
2: Yeah.
4: Yeah. Games were 48 minutes.
0: You have this Wembanyama soundbite all queued up on this? Hit it.
5: I learned one of many things I learned is the margin of error is very, very thin. Our domination stints are absolute. We absolutely dominated for most of the series, but our errors, our mistakes, are punished so hard that we can't have ups and downs like this so much. You know, the ups are okay, the downs, it's the reason we lost.
0: Yeah. You know what?
2: No doubt about it.
0: And this is the other thing why I still can't fathom it's the Knicks who were the ones who took advantage of other people's mistakes rather than being in the position of Wembanyama to lament. Because that's been the Knicks' way of having results go of the last 53 years. Anytime, you know, throughout the Urban Meyer era and all that other stuff, Michigan going against Ohio State, I would turn to Cooper or whomever I was with. Any mistake that you make against this team is an opportunity that they're most likely going to take advantage of and beat you over the head with. And that's what championship teams do. And that's what the Knicks did. And, you know, and that is truly a stunning turn of events. You know, and I take this to say that the Spurs have a team, as Mike Greenberg pointed out, that the Knicks took advantage of now and potentially, as you're going to see, I mean, sports are littered with teams filled with young people that overachieve, if you will, or arrive early. That's a better way to put it, right?
3: Okay.
0: And you're going, oh, they're going to be back. And then they're never back.
2: Never back.
0: I mean, the photograph of Westbrook, Harden, and Durant in Thunder uniforms have been all over the place the last 2 days, mm-hmm. you know. But there is a sense that now would be the time to take advantage of it because they're so good, and so is Wembanyama. He's just completely different from anybody else. So I understand that, but the Knicks were that team that just took advantage of every mistake and destroyed their opponent with it, which is new for them.
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19: 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ESPN host Jeremy Schapp. Coming up, two-time national championship head coach Jay Wright. And now, it's Rich Eisen.
0: Three of the Rich Eisen Show is on the air. 844-204-RICH, number to dial, whether you're watching on Disney Plus or the ESPN app or listening on ESPN Radio and Sirius XM Channel 80. We're excited to have a conversation with you. We've been talking all day about the Knicks winning it all. As a Brooklyn native who moved to Staten Island, New York at age 6 months and been rooting for the Knicks forever and a day, this has been quite a day, or last 2 days for me. Personally, we talked about it with Mike Greenberg of ESPN, Mike Breen, who called his 21st consecutive NBA Finals for ABC, ESPN, and Disney, and has been a voice of the New York Knicks on radio and television forever and a day. If you missed any of it, there's our Disney Plus page. There's our podcast. There's also our YouTube channel, youtube.com/Rich Eisen Show. Before our next guest joins us, I want to play this soundbite because, my gosh, is Jalen Brunson one of my favorite people now of all time. Again, I told you, he pulled me back into Knicks fandom after I was so upset with the way James Dolan treated Charles Oakley. But the way that Jalen Brunson played and conducted himself, I'm like, I got to keep watching this team. I can't quit. And he just pulled me right back in. I loved his answer when he was asked about pressure.
23: No pressure.
24: Okay.
23: No pressure whatsoever. I've described pressure in the past. My dad being on 8 or 9 unguaranteed contracts throughout his career and not knowing when you're going to get cut, when a team's going to move on from you while your family's on the East Coast and you're wherever you are in the country. That's pressure. Working out 3 times a day in the summertime and watching him push himself just to get a training camp deal, that's pressure. I'm very fortunate to be in the position I am. And I had to think I worked pretty hard. And so when the opportunity presented itself like it did today, I just trust my work. And if we win, we win. If we don't, we learn. We move forward. But I'm just never afraid to fail.
0: Wanted to play that just before the Basketball Hall of Fame head coach, two-time national champion head coach of Villanova. And he won those with Jalen Brunson. Jay, right here on the Rich Eisen Show. How are you, Coach? Good to see you, man.
25: So, Coach.
26: Hey, Rich. Great to be with you guys.
0: What did you think about that soundbite when you heard that from Jalen?
26: That's so indicative of what makes him so unique. And what he said about no fear of failure is exactly how he approaches every day, every game, every possession. You know, if he and he's done this his entire basketball career. If he misses a shot and he knows it was a shot that might have cost the team the game, the next shot, he's got a clear mind and he's not affected by the previous one. He's just going to trust his work and know that if he hits it, he hits it, and he's going to get back to work. And if he doesn't hit it, he's going to learn from it and he's going to get back to work. That's him.
0: Was he that way when you first found him too?
26: Yeah. Huh. Yep. I Rick and his mother, Sandra, instilled that in him. When we did our home visit, when we were recruiting him, it's the only time a parent ever said to me, "Let me take you and show you his bedroom." I was like, "Whoa, I want to get to know him, but I don't need to go that deep." And, his mom took me into his bedroom and she had on his wall all these motivational quotes. She had a picture of the last game that they lost, the headlines from the last game they lost, and she'd change them every couple of days. And they were all about growing, getting better, keeping a positive attitude. It was incredible. I saw him as a high school player. I saw him as a U19 player. I saw him as a college player in the most difficult environments, and I've seen him fail. And there's no difference in how he comes back and approaches the next day. He approaches the next day trusting his work and with a clear mind and a positive attitude.
0: What was the main coaching point for you with him that you felt you needed to emphasize with Jalen Brunson when he was there in Villanova, Jay?
26: Well, he came in as a scorer and a leader of the team. And the team that he came in on, he was a freshman in 2016. We had Ryan Arcidiacono, was our leader and our point guard. He was a senior. And we purposely had those two room together. And that tells you about Ryan Arcidiacono. He's a senior, a star, and you're bringing in this freshman and you're telling him that's who you're going to room with. And he took Jalen under his wing and they battled every day in practice. But at that time, we had to kind of teach Jalen that you got to have a role as being a part of this team and doing whatever we need you to do in each game. It might not be the leading scorer. It might be the top assist guy. It might be guard, the best guard on the other team. You've got to learn to take on these other roles and respect that. That was initially, but then after that, it was how to lead a team, but also make everyone want to follow you. And he was open to everything. He was always open to anything that would make him better. Even to the point where after his sophomore year, I thought he was ready for the NBA. I had a meeting with his mom and dad after his sophomore year. And I said, okay, I think this is time. I think he's ready to go. And his mom said, He's not going anywhere. He doesn't have his degree yet. And his dad said, he's not good enough defensively. He's not going yet. And I said, is that it? Is that the meeting? We're done. They said, we're done. I was like, I'm the happiest guy in the world, but I think he's ready, but I'll take him back for another year. And he won another championship and he got his degree.
0: Yeah. And what he's become is truly unbelievable. Because when he showed up in New York and folks were wondering, this is the free agent signing that's going to change it all? Yeah. As a matter of fact, yes. Were there any moments during this period of time that he reached out to you, that you spoke with him about the way he was being perceived or anything during his maturation process professionally? Because, coaching never ends. We see that all the time. Was there any moment like that?
26: Okay. There was never a specific time where he questioned himself and contacted me about that. There's always constant texting back and forth about what we talked about, his mindset, mm-hmm. next day, next play. I mean, even after, I won't go into too much depth, but after one game, he hit one of the playoff games, he hit me back. I can't say he hit me first and said, I blank, blank, bad. Mm-hmm. And he was really critical of himself. And then he, in the same text, said, I have to figure this out. And I remember the play in game five at the end when he drove the ball on Wembanyama. He got in the lane. Wembanyama was on him. He hesitated.
0: Unreal.
26: Wembanyama started to go up to block a shot. He bumped him with his shoulder and then went to the rim and finished. And I thought to myself, he's figured it out. Like he knows how to get to the rim on Wembanyama. And I thought, even if they don't win this game, he's got it figured out for the next game. And he's constantly doing that. He's at every level, he's done that. How do I play and use how they're playing me to be able to dominate a game?
0: Yeah, with his offhand. That's the one that got me off the couch the loudest in game five, Jay. When he did that, I'm like, okay. Because, you know, he's 6'2". Wembanyama's 7'5". We heard, you know, the comments about, you know, his height and things of that nature. And then, you know, him being drafted and going in the second round. And then we'll talk about your other Nova Knicks. I'm just Brunson focused because he's one of my favorite players of all time. And he's now in the New York City Pantheon right now. And his journey is something else, you know. And he was asked earlier in the series about what was missed from him. And he says everything. And I'm wondering, during that process, when scouts, teams were reaching out to you, were you sensing that they were missing something with Jalen, Jay?
26: Honestly, Rich, I thought that situation in Dallas for him, with him being the leader, the point guard, Luka Doncic being the number one guy scorer, I felt like he could control Luka, who was the exceptional talent. And when Luka needed to have it, he would get him the ball. I knew Jalen's basketball IQ was off the charts. And then there were games in the playoffs where Luka went down, and then Jalen knew he had to take over, and he did. But yet when Luka would come back, he'd get Luka involved and let Luka do what he does. I thought that was perfect for him. So that's what I always told the scouts. I think the scouts initially were looking at him as like a career backup point guard. But I was telling him, like, this guy can lead a team to a championship. I never said he would be Michael Jordan, Kobe-esque like he was in game five or throughout those playoffs. You know what, Rich? And I know you've watched a lot of ball, you know this, but when you're going against a team like the Spurs, a top level defensive team in the NBA, like look what they did to Oklahoma or OKC, their whole game plan, you've got great coaching, great athletes, intelligent players, is to shut you down. And you score 45? That's incredible. Like, it wouldn't even be that incredible if Karl Anthony Towns scored 45 because they were trying to shut down Jalen. It's just amazing to be able to do that at the highest level of basketball.
0: Jay right here on the Rich Eisen Show. Another one of my favorite Knicks is Josh Hart because he does everything. He does absolutely everything. There's not a rebound he can't snag. There's a three-point shot if he is, you know, given the basic go-ahead, like, hey, we'll let you shoot threes. He can do that. He can run the floor. He can start the transition. He does everything. And yeah. So to hear him afterwards, I don't know if you saw this soundbite, Coach, but I'll read part of it to you, saying, everyone wants to be the guy that scores the most, that puts the ball in the basket, and that's not everybody's path. That wasn't my path, and sometimes that's a tough pill to swallow. But he started to talk about embracing a role and also how he sacrificed a lot. What is your opinion upon hearing that from Josh Hart, Jay?
26: Well, I've watched this growth on that he's gone through in his own mind in the NBA. In his senior year at Villanova, we were the number one overall seed going into the NCAA tournament. He was runner-up for National Player of the Year. I thought he should have been National Player of the Year, not just because he's my guy. I just thought he was the best player in the country that year. He was our leading scorer. He could score in every way. We could put him in a pick and roll. We could ISO him. We could post him up. He could shoot threes. He was a great scorer. And he went to the NBA, and each team he was on, he was trying to find his way. And I think that was the brilliance of Leon Rose in getting him with Jalen. And it wasn't Jalen's idea, because I was with Jalen when he got the call that they traded for Josh. He was shocked. But they knew he had the intelligence and the humility to fit in and figure it out, which he did on his own. And he realized, and you've heard him say a couple of times, he's a very faithful guy. And he said, my role is to be a servant to my teammates. He's still good enough. If you need him to get 26 in a playoff game, which he did, he's still good enough to do that. So you've always got that threat on the floor, which allows Jalen to get to the rim, because other teams know if Jalen kicks it to him, he can go make a play. But he's also willing to do all the dirty work and let Jalen be the go-to guy and the decision maker. I think it's brilliance on his part. It's high basketball IQ and it's humility.
0: Yeah, and then they add Bridges. What'd you think about that? Now you hear that there's now three of them together. How did that one hit you when you heard that one?
26: What was crazy about that one was Alex Rodriguez is a friend of mine with the Timberwolves, and he tried to get Dante DiVincenzo when Dante DiVincenzo was a free agent leaving Golden State. And Dante chose New York to go with Jalen because of the culture that Leon was building.
0: Yes.
26: And Alex Rodriguez was not going to take Randall unless they got Dante. So they couldn't get Towns without giving up Dante, which was crushing to all of us. And then they went and got Mikal, which then was thrilling for all of us. And Mikal was always that guy, very similar to Josh, although they're not physically the same, but Mikal could guard anybody on the floor. We were in a Big East championship game in 2018 at Madison Square Garden. We couldn't score. We put Mikal in an ISO at the top of the key. He drilled a three to win the Big East championship for us. He could score, but he didn't have to. And Leon Rose knew that. And he knew he was going to fit people around Jalen and Towns like Ananobi, like Mikal, who could guard anybody on the floor. They can score when you need them to score. They could shoot it. And they're humble enough to accept and really crave winning over individual accolades. And that's the key to Mikal. He's been that way his whole career.
0: And what's the secret sauce to their friendship and relationship that makes them work so well professionally and personally, do you think, Jay Wright?
26: I think their parents. They all have the same parents. That they're all faithful parents. They all were brought up with the mentality that when you're struggling, listen to the coach, do what's best for the team, which sounds simple, but it's so rare nowadays with talented players, and especially with the people around them. They were all brought up that way, and they appreciate that in each other. And so it's like you heard, you know, Josh wins a championship. First thing he thinks about is saying, oh, those draft picks were worth it for Mikal. First thing he says, because they appreciate each other. They know what each other sacrifices. I think Towns is the same way, and Anobi's the same way. I think that's what Leon Rose built.
0: Well, I'm just going to ask you a point-blank question, if you don't mind. I'm sure you've been asked it before. Mike Brown, perfect coach. Boy, did he do a great job. Unbelievable. Did the Knicks reach out to you, though, and say, let's get the whole gang back together?
26: Jay? I did. Talked to Leon. We're good friends, and it was real simple. We're both Philly area guys. We were going to meet at the Jersey Shore where we all go hide out, and I just said, I don't want to waste your time. I know I'm done. And I'll tell you what, honestly, Rich, I don't know if I would have been good for those three at this point. They put up with enough for me. Like, they were with me for 4 years.
0: Yeah,
26: they took a lot from me, and they still listen to me. Like, I hit him today and said, like, I know you're tired of hearing from me. I text with them all the time. It's not about basketball stuff. It's about mentality and life things. But I think they've heard enough from me. I think Mike was perfect for this team because it's an older team, mature team that just needed to figure out a way to gel. And I thought Mike did that. Things like, you know, playing Alvarado at the end of game four in the fourth quarter that whole time was so gutsy, so smart. And he and Jalen had barely ever played together like that. Mm-hmm. And that was brilliant. He did a lot of things like that and deserves a lot of credit.
0: Well, listen, I'm again, like I said, a diehard Nick fan, and I feel like Brunson has delivered in a way that few people expected and will never forget. But there's also a small contingent of us Nick fans who went to the University of Michigan who feel he owes us one, you know, 2018.
26: What a year for you guys.
0: Oh, you have no idea. But my wait, my wait for that was made longer by you and the Nova Knicks. So I feel like this is the circle of life coming through and making this wait now finally end too, Jay. You know, that's the way I'm feeling.
26: That's so true, man. That's a great year for the Wolverines.
0: I'll tell you that. Thanks for the time. I'd love to just have you on every now and then, pick your brain on stuff and just get your perspective. I really would love it.
26: Love to do it, Rich. Great to be. Yeah. And congrats to you. I'm impressed with the loyalty of the Knicks fans over all these years.
0: Hey, listen, man, and the Popes from Villanova too. My goodness gracious, it's all coming up Nova right now. It's great.
26: Feeling good, man. We're feeling good.
0: Take care of yourself. Thanks for the time.
26: Thanks, buddy.
0: That's Jay Wright, everybody. Basketball Hall of Famer. Love that, huh? A-Rod's like, I want the big ragu. We're not sending you to Towns unless I get that guy. I didn't know that. Did you ever hear that one?
1: I did not
0: know that.
1: I got to say, I'm feeling for Dante today.
0: Yeah, I hear you. I hear you. Randall, too.
2: But that doesn't happen.
0: But, hey, Cat.
2: I mean.
0: You got to feel great for Cat.
2: The Cat trade's truly underrated.
0: Yeah.
2: It's not talked about. I know Luka got traded and the world went crazy. But yes, for Cat to get moved, the number one draft pick to this Knicks team, I don't think it gets talked about enough. And they're not winning this championship without him.
0: That is correct, sir. Yeah. Because the whole explosion of Knick victories was born out of, as we've been talking about with tons of our guests over the last month, Karl-Anthony Towns placed in sort of a point center role that obviously other teams sniffed out and started to get him out of that, Spurs being the most successful at that, you know. So, great stuff. 844-204-RICH, number to dial here on the program. Couple more aspects of this I want to hit on. I want to hit on the 1A dude conversation, and then I also want to hit on the Wembanyama conversation, the way that he finished the finals. That's all coming up.
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You're seeing Hyundai signs all over these World Cup games, aren't you? Because when the world watches the stars at the FIFA World Cup, Hyundai's got its eyes on the next generation of talent. The future stars already turning heads.

0: we had to make sure they look right and it didn't look like, you know, the Soul Glow family from Coming to America. You know?
1: Yeah. Wow, this is so we're mostly fake. Mostly fake.
0: Yeah. Them dudes ain't had no real not no real Jerry curls.
1: That was Cube back in the day on the Rich Eisen Show. 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Happy 57th birthday to the man who ended Game 2 of the World Series a couple of years ago before it was even played. Just coming out. Centerfield. Gates. So this reminds me, O'Shea Jackson Jr. said he was calling in today, and he has yet to. So, bing bong.
2: He's probably still sleeping.
1: Good enough. Couple things I want to hit here. On the program, Becky Hammond is getting absolutely hammered.
3: Yeah,
1: really in is. The press right now, as well as the blogosphere, as well as the social media, and in a way, very few other people are getting hammered today. You know, raked over the coals, and. Trust me, there's a lot of people who have been doubting Jalen Brunson for a very long time. It's just that she did it a little late in the game when she was on ESPN. And what was it, 3 years ago, pretty much? When, you know, she was delivering opinions on the set with Malika Andrews hosting. And I think Shanae was on the set, too, with Kendrick as well.
3: I know.
1: I think Perk was there.
3: Yeah, Perk was there because Perk's always been the
1: Brunson caper, right? Yeah. He's been there for him.
3: Big body Brunson.
1: Listen, very few people have. And I've seen, you know, there have been some montages of folks like Stephen A. doubting. And,
3: there are so many. It's right, not just GP her.
1: Doubt, and when I saw that montage, I was holding my breath because I'm sure I sat in this chair going, Jalen Brunson is the Knicks' answer?
3: Guess what? You were not in any of those.
1: I know that, but maybe they just didn't have the source material because I'm not going to sit here and say, I saw this coming or that was a free agent hire the Knicks had to do.
2: No, it was the universal opinion of like, whoa.
1: So we're going to take
3: everybody but Kendrick Perk.
1: We're going to take the backup point guard of the Dallas Mavericks and give him 9 figures and say this is the answer.
2: Yep.
1: So, but, you know, Brunson had already proven some mettle as a star point guard for the New York Knicks when Becky Hammond said he's not a 1A dude and that she said his height was the issue. And she pointed out, like, Iverson, Nash, when your best player is that small, you're not going to win championships. And then somebody pointed out Steph Curry on the set, but Steph Curry is 6'3".
2: Steph's bigger than
1: he just. How many times have I told you when I saw him last year at the American Century Championship? I'm like, dude is taller than I thought. He just plays a position that smaller people usually play. And so, how about this? Becky Hammond is right. She just wasn't right about Brunson. And everybody lumped Brunson in with those who weren't as good as Brunson is now. And her being right, like, who's going to be the next one? Maybe Jalen Brunson can inspire a new generation of smaller NBA players. You know, it doesn't help her case that he beat the team in the MNBA, with which she's most closely associated, the Spurs, and the team in question that Jalen Brunson beat featured a 7'5" avatar, 7'4", 7'5" guy in Wembanyama. And again, the one-on-one moment in the fourth quarter, Jay Wright just talked about it. I mentioned it at the top of the show, where he went with his offhand after breaking Wembanyama down one-on-one. And it just proves that my point for both here is that Brunson is one of one in this regard. And the fact that we're saying that he proved his mettle against breaking down a 7'4" defender just shows you how special Wembanyama is. That little, normally it's like, oh, little guy and a big guy. That's a mismatch for the little guy. But I'm here to basically say, you know, in a way, kind of back off Becky Hammond. She did her job as an analyst to say something provocative She was wrong about Brunson. But you know what? So is pretty much everybody else.
3: Yeah. I'm not sure why anyone's picking her out of the crowd, because she didn't stand on business like the way some of these guys were just fully adamant that this couldn't happen.
1: She Correct.
3: Made a, you know, and by the way, Becky Hammon, look at her resume. All right. She's earned the right to have an opinion on basketball. And it just, in this particular instance, yes. It didn't work out. But you're right. There's no reason you should pick her out of the dozens of other guys who, not that she's a guy, obviously, but dozens of other journalists who said the exact same thing. Including the guy who's like pumping his chest out like the Knicks number one fan.
1: Except that the videos of everybody else not believing in Brunson was him coming over to New York as a nine-figure free agent signing who had not been a regular day in, day out starter in the league. She did it after a couple of years of Brunson proving metal, but not like he tied Michael Jordan's record for most points in a road closeout NBA Finals game, 45. It's crazy.
2: Yeah, she said it in late 2023.
1: Yeah, so he'd already had some tenure as a Knick guard. But and then there's the Wembanyama question about the way he finished. Didn't shake people's hands. And this final exchange with the media after losing the NBA Finals.
4: Every game has the same scenario. Every five games in the series have the same scenario. And how relentless we were in our mistakes, and they were in punishing them.
5: Gerardo Lopez, Cultura Sports.
6: No. Thank you, Victor.
4: All right. Appreciate y'all. See y'all. Never.
1: Yeah, never. That's unfortunate. I'm just going to chalk it up to he's 22. It's immature. Just some immaturity. That's all. And because I was talking about in the weeks leading up to the NBA Finals how much I loved how much Wembanyama cares in this day and age where we're talking about players are like, you know what, game 45, I'm going to sit this one out. Or they're told to sit it out by some analytics expert or somebody's like trying to get their, what, circadian rhythm better off. I don't know. What the hell? No clue. So I'm not going to sit here and say I love the fact that he cares so much and now bash him for caring too much that he can't live in the moment to shake hands and things like that. He'll learn. He'll learn as he gets through all of this stuff.
2: Man, it's pretty hectic after a game like that.
1: Well, and plus, but the media is asking questions, and he's like, "See you never," which is a very immature thing to say. And the whole thing too about he's arrogant. I'm gonna go here. Have you ever met a French person
2: he's
1: before?
2: Just French.
3: I mean. I don't have.
1: When we travel in France, Susie is fluent in French. I let her do all the talking. First of all, she loves the language. She loves just talking it. But when an American woman, you know, starts speaking French and the French don't know she's American because of how good her accent is, I mean, we get directions. We get all that stuff. I walk up, they're like, who?
2: Yeah.
1: I'm like, I'm trying to conjugate here. Will you give me the directions, please? He's French.
2: He's French.
1: Cut him some slack. The one thing, too, that I think he's going to have to deal with is in the same way Cam Newton. Remember Cam Newton would get hit and there would be no flags?
2: Never.
1: Okay.
2: Yeah.
1: Because they're like, oh, he's so big. Like, right. Where we can't tell whether he was fouled or not, or that foul, he bounced off it. It's it's still a foul.
2: Shouldn't
1: though,
2: hurt you.
1: Right?
2: Yeah.
1: And you see him constantly being hammered and draped on and whatever. That's going to continue to happen. Will they call it differently? I don't know. I mean, Carl Anthony Towns fouled out in game five.
2: I think it's a lot like Shaq. He gets kind of grabbed and
1: right.
2: On every play, just like Shaq used to.
3: Well, yeah, but it's not the same. Like, Shaq really got hammered.
1: I don't know. You've seen him get, I mean,
2: Wemby got
1: even when he shoved Brunson over for what I thought should have been upgraded to a flagrant, more on that in a second. Brunson had a great wrist, you know, He's sort of purple nurple type grab of his jersey right around his midsection. Yeah, I said purple nurple.
3: We got to go back and look at how much Shaq was there.
1: Well, it's not just that though, because here could be another backlash too. Is Wemby does get benefits of the doubt because he's so long and lanky, and sometimes it looks like he doesn't have control of his body. Sometimes
2: his arms get caught up in people's
1: right. Where
2: how many times did Cat get called for the
1: right
2: hook or a clenching? Well,
1: Cat was kind of hooking him, and Cat had two Wembanyama fouls. I said two reversed into offensive fouls that cost him and his ability to stay on the floor. Wembanyama stuck his leg underneath Jalen Brunson's 3-point shot. He 100% landed underneath him.
2: That. His foot is like 2 feet.
1: That's
2: long.
1: The point. Is like, so do you sit here and go, you got to give him the benefit of doubt of how big he is, or I'm sorry, you just put your foot in someone else's landing area, and this had the Spurs held on a game five, this would be the conversation all day today. Would Wembanyama get upgraded to a flagrant foul, which would have kept him out of a game six, that he would have been suspended? And I'm just saying, there's also videos of the way that sometimes he knocked knees with OG Anunoby. There's a lot that is being thrown out there that looks awfully dirty, and you could sit there and go, well, is it dirty, or is it just somebody we've never seen this size throwing his weight around because everybody's leaning on him? And how does he handle that? And if he's so frustrated that he's telling the media, see you, but never, that's not a great way to handle it. But that's against the media. It's what's going to happen on the floor with him. Does he come back bigger?
2: Mm-hmm.
1: And if he does, good luck to everybody else. But and I'm not just trying to contain him, but good luck to everybody else that might not get the benefit of the doubt. If an elbow's getting thrown or a leg's going out or a foot's going underneath your landing area, that foot landed underneath the landing area of Jalen Brunson. His ankle turned on somebody else's foot.
2: He also kind of flailed his leg on the shot, but whatever.
1: Dude. You see it one way, I guess I'm seeing it another. I'm just pointing out, again, that we're beginning to learn about Wembanyama in the same way he's learning about the game and how every mistake you make could get magnified by a championship team to the point where you are leading every game with a chance to win it and you don't win one. And you wind up sounding like, the 7'4" version of Kenny Atkinson. Where tonight, hey, guess what could have been tonight? Game six of the analytic NBA Finals in Cleveland with the Spurs leading 3-2. while the Knicks raise a banner and have a parade, it just is something that we're getting used to seeing. And the officials, how they officiate those defending Wembanyama.
2: Well, they have to get better, too.
1: And the officials on how Wembanyama is defending other people. Is it dangerous? Is it dirty? Or is it just a 7'4" dude closing out in a way you're not used to as an official or a player? See closeouts, because he closed down on Brunson and Brunson landed on his foot. And I would have loved to have seen if the NBA had the gumption to upgrade that to a flagrant foul and keep Wembanyama out of a game six that the whole country would be looking forward to seeing.
2: Well, I think you know the answer to that.
1: I don't know, man. Like I pointed out in our text exchange, Patrick Ewing once sat a game five of a 5-game series against the Heat because he stuck a toenail out on the floor when there was a fight.
2: The guy who levied that suspension is 6 feet under.
1: You're correct. 844-204-RICH, number to dial to wrap up this show. What a busy Monday we have had. Some great guests coming up on this show as well as Women's Sports Now. We'll hit you on that front when we return here on the Rich Eisen Show.
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0: 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Okay, I'll be honest. I have Googled Cape Verde to see where that place actually exists. Because right now,
1: no clue.
0: It sounds like, you know,
1: a type of salsa?
0: It sounds like the sister island of Cape Fear. Mayor Max Cady. Okay. Cabo Verde is a republic of Portugal. It's a Portuguese republic.
1: Okay.
0: If you want to talk about, there's a whole bunch of, it's an archipelagic country, meaning there's a lot of archipelagos.
1: A lot of islands.
0: Yep. It's off the coast of West Africa and the central Atlantic Ocean that consists of 10 volcanic islands with a combined land area of about 1,500 square miles. So you'd think not many pitches there to get together a bunch of kids and say, how'd you like to play in the World Cup one day? And draw Spain to a scoreless tie. Is this like the UMBC of the World Cup here?
1: It's pretty historic. They're the 67th ranked football club in the world.
0: Okay.
1: Spain is 2.
0: Got it.
1: Okay. Spain is 125 times larger than Cape Verde, 48 million population in Spain. 500,000 people live in Cape Verde. This is, I don't know if you've ever seen anything like this.
0: So are they celebrating in Portugal too? Is this an Iberian Peninsula, you know, FU?
2: Have you ever been to a volcano?
0: You know, that's a good one. That's Bill a Walton. Bill Walton drop.
1: Oh, search man. For that.
3: That's amazing.
0: Good Lord.
1: Yeah, this is huge.
0: How the hell did that happen?
1: Is it? No idea. Apparently, they're playing a real compact style, so it was just all defense. Spain did have a shot late.

0: at the Crossbar.
1: Okay.
0: So they were knocking on the door. But yeah, 0-0. This is absolutely stunning.
1: Mm. Saudi Arabia and Uruguay are facing off in Group H later on. So, geez. Spain is like sitting there. They're kind of sweating it a little bit. They've got as many points as Cape Verde.
0: Yep.
1: Mm-hmm. And no goal differential of which to speak. Through one, it's just one game in pool play.
0: Yeah, still got
1: but
0: two.
1: But things can get two left. Like, by the way, if this happened in the United States, people would be freaking out in the U.S. What is it like in Spain right now?
0: Yeah.
1: I'm telling you.
0: Whatever the Spanish version of soccer world first take tomorrow is going nuts.
1: How about this take?
0: You know what I mean?
1: You know what this means? It is inspiring. It is inspiring not just to the rest of those around the globe. It's inspiring to those in this World Cup now and inspiring for anybody that wants to beat a Spaniard like me. If Cape Verde can draw Spain
0: to a scoreless tie,
1: I can get a point off of Alcaraz. And this is the latest example of just how vulnerable that guy is. If Spain, yes, I'm going here.
0: Oh, the soccer is trickling down.
1: Yes, I'm inspired.
0: He's also injured still.
1: That's exactly when I want to play him.
0: Okay.
1: Is he ducking me?
0: He might be ducking you. It's good.
1: What do you mean it's good?
0: It's good.
1: Like it's it. Not a bit.
0: I like this.
1: It's not a bit.
0: Do
1: you think
0: real.
1: It's a bit?
2: It's not a lie. If you believe.
1: Thank you. If Cape Verde can tie Spain in a World Cup, I can get a point off of Alcaraz. I think the entire Spanish sports scene is vulnerable.
0: Well, they're all vulnerable.
1: All of them.
0: All of them.
1: Name somebody from Spain.
0: Okay.
1: Do it.
0: Okay.
1: Okay.
0: Belgium and Egypt coming up in 6 minutes.
1: Let's go.
0: So I'm just loving World Cup. It's great.
1: So, again, we've got a new store, richeisenshop.com. 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Some championship gear as well for those in New York who would like to celebrate. We've got a best free agent signing ever t-shirt out there. An I am a 1A guy t-shirt out there. 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On Wednesday's show, right here on the Rich Eisen Show, I dare anybody to match this duo in back-to-back hours. Kurt Cignetti, Henry Winkler. Go for it.
0: On Wednesday.
1: Thursday's show, we have on Women's Sports Now, Roger Goodell will appear on Women's Sports Now.
0: Whoa.
1: Hugh Jackman will be on the Rich Eisen Show preceding it.
0: Whoa.
1: Take that.
2: Data.
1: I am inspired by Cape Verde. Alcaraz is quaking in his crutches wherever he is right now.
3: Oh, boy.
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21: Hello, Houston. He's Joe. I'm Jeremy. It is Jeremy and Joe. Ryan behind the glass, Monday edition of the program. The band is back together. We are back together again. People have been pleading for, begging for, desiring for.
22: There's some.
21: Wanting.
22: Yeah. There was some.
21: Yeah. Yeah. How was vacation accurate for you?
22: It was great. We had a lot of fun. Disney was beautiful weather.
21: Yeah.
22: Good time.
21: Disney was beautiful weather?
22: There was beautiful weather at Disney.
21: It just seems like, you know.
22: Yeah.
21: Maybe Florida.
22: Your mic's not on, Brian.
21: Maybe Orlando.
23: I pressed the wrong one.
22: Come on, Brian. Come on, Brian. It was, you can't talk about me in a bad way, not turn your mic on. Opportunity has passed now. How was your vacation, Jeremy?
23: No, I wasn't even, actually, I was on your side here. I was going to say, that took 1 minute to get a snarky reply from Branham.
21: That's just what I do. My trip was great. Went out to the hill country.
22: Nice.
21: Had a good old time.
0: enjoyed ourselves. Brian, how was your vacation?
23: Good. Weather in Michigan was great.
0: Weather in Michigan.
23: Food, not as great.
0: Yeah, I can
23: imagine.
0: That's
23: the report. For, yeah, it's not great.
1: Not surprising.
0: Did you get any Detroit-style pizza while you were there?
23: I did. That was the highlight.
0: It looks pretty good. I don't know if I've ever had Detroit-style pizza.
23: Yeah, I like that a lot. The rest was pretty mid.
0: Pretty mid.
23: Yeah.
0: Like middle America. Hope all of you are staying safe with this rain.
1: Crazy.
0: Flash flooding. It's going to happen all week, too.
1: Yeah. Awesome.
0: So be safe in your car. Don't hydroplane. Don't speed. Turn around. Don't drown.
1: Yeah.
0: What other things do we have to...
1: Now is an okay time to actually turn on your blinkers and drive if you don't feel comfortable.
0: No, you don't do that.
1: I mean, it's better than when people normally do it.
0: No, you don't turn on your blinkers when you're driving in heavy rain.
1: I saw at least six people do it.
0: Yeah, they're all wrong. That's not the appropriate... What do you mean you know? You suggested it.
1: Well, I would say it's a better time to do it today than it was previously, like 2 weeks ago.
0: It's not appropriate to do that. You don't need to do that.
1: I totally agree.
0: I think it's actually against the law.
1: They're just not going to pull you over because...
0: Yeah, I mean, they don't want to get wet.
23: Yeah, they don't want to ever got a ticket for that.
0: But I really do. I don't think it's legal. I don't think you can legally do that. Every time that we discuss this, it always comes to the conclusion that you're not supposed to turn on your hazards.
1: Yeah, you're not.
0: No, it's bad. It's bad. Don't do it. But also don't turn around, or do turn around, don't drown. Don't drive into heavy waters, deep waters. What else? Give yourself a safe distance between you and the car in front of you.
1: Very important.
0: Use your make sure your wipers are,
1: new or up to date.
0: They're not, it's easier to see when you turn them on than, harder to see when you turn them on.
1: Yep.
23: Google AI agrees with you, by the way.
0: I didn't need Google AI. I know the answer to this.
23: I'm just backing it up for the listeners.
0: I didn't need any reassurance. I wasn't aiming for reassurance. I knew this.
1: God, I missed you.
0: I just don't know. I didn't need to be reassured.
23: I wasn't reassuring you. I was reassuring because we don't know. Because look, you have some misses as well.
0: Things
23: you're certain about and turned out to be factually incorrect.
0: Thank you for being stat boy, Brian.
23: You're welcome.
0: Appreciate it.
23: Tony Rallier.
0: In all sincerity, be safe out there.
1: Yes.
0: It's going to be pretty gnarly weather.
1: Is this a week in which I should tell our unpaid interns they don't have to come in?
0: That's up to you. You're the head honcho.
1: Is that the morally right thing to do?
0: I mean,
1: because it's unpaid, or at least offer it to them.
0: Maybe offer it.
1: Okay.
0: I don't know. Like, also, like, what is your desire to, like, get ahead in life? What is your desire to, be a champion?
1: Sometimes you learn things.
0: Work ethic. Are we driving in?
1: We are.
0: I might do the show for home this week. Nope. I got some flooding waters around the neighborhood.
1: Nope. We're going to be out and about the whole week.
0: I know that. Speaking of which, our next soccer watch party is this Tuesday at Ducky McSweeney's. Join Will Kunkel from 12 till 3, us, Jeremy and Joe, from 3 to 6. And then on Wednesday, we'll be at Watson's House of Ales. From 12 to 6, you'll have a chance to win a $500 gift certificate to Republic Boot Company. 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Winner will be announced 5:30, and the winner will not have to be present at the time of drawing, too. So it's going to be a lot of fun this week watching a lot of football. I'm wearing my football shirt today. Look at that. Look at that sucker. I know this is a medium of radio, so I'll describe this shirt. It's a beautiful shirt that I wear perfectly. Mm-hmm. Kind of navy white lettering with some pinkish, I'd call that salmon. Some salmon trim.
1: It's hard to tell. It looks like it's been worn a lot.
0: This is the first time I've ever worn it.
1: Oh, okay. Well, then I don't really see
0: what
1: the navy.
0: What do you mean?
1: Well, I don't really see navy.
0: Is that navy? This, charcoal.
1: Okay.
23: Yeah,
1: okay.
23: That's not navy at all.
0: Navy and charcoal. I mean, navy and charcoal are pretty similar.
23: Are you colorblind?
0: Maybe slightly.
23: Okay.
0: I have had some work done on my eyes, though.
23: Yeah, yeah.
0: No, I mean, that's not that far from navy.
23: Jeremy, yeah, it is.
1: I don't know.
0: I don't think so.
23: It's very definitively charcoal.
0: It is charcoal. I can see that it is charcoal. But I think the charcoal in, like, a dark gray is pretty similar to...
1: Twitterful.
0: To a navy blue.
23: In that they're dark.
0: Yeah, in that they're dark. Yeah.
23: But they don't look similar.
0: Which I'm half dark. Anyways, lots to get to today. We'll talk some football a little bit later. World Cup going on. We had World Cup. Who is this Freddie LA7? We'll get into that a little bit later. That guy's taking the world by storm. These Europeans are trying American food and, like, loving it. Like, they're going to Golden Corral and be like, this is the best thing I've ever eaten. they're going to, like, Ryan's. And, like, this is the best breakfast I've ever had. It's so weird. We'll get into that. An NBA champion has been crowned.
1: Mm-hmm.
0: And an NHL champion has been crowned. Plenty to, we'll tip our caps as well. There were some Texans OTAs last week, so we have some takeaways.
1: Go
0: we have takeaways. But as always, on a Monday, we begin with the good, bad, and the ugly. And we let the Astros dictate what we start with. If they win the series, we start with the good. If they lose the series, we start with the bad and ugly. What the Astros have been doing lately, though, is they've been losing all their Sunday games, yet they win Friday, Saturday, so we start with the good, even though we have a bad taste in our mouths. So go ahead, Joe. What's the good for the Houston Astros over the weekend series victory at Kansas City?
22: You got to go back to the very beginning, the first inning. Jordan Alvarez, two home runs.
0: Double dong.
2: Man, right. When he gets a hold
0: double
2: of him,
0: dong first
2: he sends
0: inning.
2: It Grand a slam. Long ways.
22: Putting up a nine spot. That was awesome.
0: It was really awesome.
22: It was awesome.
0: But the very first good that I had as well. We don't go around the horn on these anymore. The very first good that I had was first inning Friday. You know what my very first bad was as well, though?
22: First inning Friday. Same.
0: I was out here like, the Astros put up a nine spot in the first. I'm like, it's always good to chase the other team's starter in the first inning in the first game of a series. And then Kansas City did the very same thing.
22: They did do that.
0: Because a certain pitcher sucks, but we'll save the bad for a little bit later. All right. Yeah, that's a good first inning, nine spot. You don't get those every day. You know, offense was kind of quiet the rest of the way into the Bryce Matthews homer. But you ever heard the old adage? And maybe it's more statistical than an adage. But they say, and I don't know if how much the math bears this anymore, that the winning team in a Major League Baseball game scores more runs in one inning than the losing team does all games in 50% of the games. The winning team in over – actually, I think it's over half.
22: Huh.
0: The winning team in over half of the games score more runs in one inning than the other team scores all game.
22: Interesting.
0: Mm-hmm.
22: I didn't know that.
0: Yeah, I mean, that's you got the stat boy over there can check us out. But, no, that's something I don't know how much it's changed since I first heard it 7 years ago. But, no,
22: that's very interesting. They scored nine.
0: They scored nine, more than the eight.
22: More than the eight.
0: Kansas City scored.
22: Yeah.
0: Yeah. All right, that's a good. What else good you got?
22: You mentioned him, Bryce Matthews. Two home runs over the weekend, throws out a runner at home as well from left field. I want more Bryce Matthews, but he stuck it.
0: Really?
22: Out. Yeah.
0: You want more Bryce Matthews?
22: I do.
0: Okay. How?
22: Trade Jake Myers.
0: I think they tried.
22: I think
0: they tried to trade Jake
22: There's
0: Myers.
22: There's a deadline coming up, about 5 weeks-ish away.
0: Yeah.
22: Do it again. Find a way. Play Bryce.
0: Okay. Is this what what's the mindset here? Like, what are you trying to do with this?
22: I
0: are you
22: see,
0: trying to, like, see the future? Or
22: yeah.
0: Are you trying to, like, win baseball
22: games? No, I want to see. I don't think it makes you any worse.
0: Okay.
22: I don't know if it also makes you like that much better, frankly.
0: Jake was a better player prior to this weekend.
22: Yeah.
0: Like in terms of stats.
22: But I think for the future
0: Jake
22: Homer
0: too, though.
22: He did.
0: Jake the Rake.
22: But I just want to see more Bryce. Like I think for the future of, you know, can Bryce Matthews can he develop into an everyday center fielder? Is he just a fourth outfielder? Is he a 4A guy? Like what is he? But I like the pop in the bat. I like what we see in the field. And we saw that over the weekend.
0: So you want to see him as your everyday center fielder?
22: I do. Yeah.
0: Yeah. You feel like this was reactionary to a hot weekend?
22: No, I've felt this way before.
0: Yeah, but he was hitting like under 200 prior to this week.
22: Yeah, I know, but the strikeout numbers are still down. Like, let's see what it looks like.
0: Okay.
22: I just want to see.
0: Jake Myers has been abysmal this year. So, like, you can get away saying that this year. You couldn't have gotten away saying that last year.
22: Oh, no.
0: When Jake Myers was hitting, you know, flirting with a 300 batting average and had his best offensive season since his rookie year, you couldn't have said that last year.
22: And as you said, they wanted to get rid of him anyways.
0: They did.
22: Like, they didn't want him.
0: Well, I just don't think that there was an offer out there that they liked. So why would there be an offer out there that they like now? Like, he was coming off a season in which he hit .292, had an OPS plus of 104, was playing Gold Glove caliber defense. Now he's lousy, .215 average, 70 OPS plus, still playing Gold Glove caliber defense.
22: Yeah.
0: But why would there be more of a, like, value for him now than there was in the offseason?
22: Injuries, teams that are in this, you know, crazy AL and NL wild card race that feel like an upgrade defensively at center field would be valuable to them. That's also not going to cost an arm and a leg.
0: Just wonder how many teams he's an upgrade over.
22: That's a fair question.
0: Like, I don't think there's much value for Jake Myers. I disagreed with that in the offseason. I think in the offseason was the time to trade him.
22: Mm-hmm.
0: I believe that they tried. Maybe they just didn't love the return is my hunch. At the same time, maybe there was an offer out there that was good enough, and Dana Brown said no,
22: yeah.
0: which would be a mistake. That's why I wish we would have information on all these trades. Like, remember the Correa files leaked when Carlos Correa stole all of Luno's, like, intel? That was so awesome, seeing the trades that were out there. I wish we could get that information all the time.
22: Yeah, great.
0: Now, Matthews is in center field today.
22: Oh, good.
0: So you're getting your no Myers.
22: Okay.
0: So you're getting a taste of Matthews. Now I saw Brian McTaggart tweet after this. I can't remember the exact distance, like maybe 410 feet, maybe 415 feet or whatever. Bryce Matthews leads the Houston Astros with home runs over like 415 feet.
22: That's
0: he has four of them. Jordan has three of them. Like, how?
22: He's got, like, he's got pop.
0: Like Bryce
22: when
0: Matthews.
22: He hits it, it goes a long way.
0: He's got six homers. He's got 36 hits on the year. Jordan Alvarez leads the American League in home runs. He's got tons of hits on the year. And still, Bryce Matthews has more home runs of 415 feet or greater than Jordan Alvarez?
22: I think it's 430.
0: Okay, 430.
22: Yeah, yeah, yeah.
0: I didn't know the exact number. Like, how is that possible?
22: I don't know.
0: Like, could you make a case? It sounds ridiculous saying this. Could you make a case that Bryce Matthews has the most natural power on this team? If he has, if he, how many home runs was it? Four? If he has four of his six home runs, he's got more, he has more home runs of 430 feet than Jordan Alvarez does. That is 4/6 of his home runs. That's 2/3 of his home runs.
22: Yeah.
0: 67%, little under, 67% of his home runs travel 430 feet or longer. Jordan has 3/23 or whatever it is. Like, it sounds ridiculous to say that 5'10", 190-pound Bryce Matthews has more natural power than the, you know, hulk of a man, Jordan Alvarez.
22: Yeah.
0: But how else could you explain the 430-foot blast?
22: I don't know. He also had, you know, 107 off the bat yesterday.
0: Like he has natural power. And, yeah, look, does he have more natural power than Jordan? Who really cares? It's just crazy that he has more 430-plus feet home runs than Jordan Alvarez, the best hitter on the planet. It makes no sense.
22: Yeah, it's back-to-back days of 430 feet or
0: it's
22: more.
0: It's ridiculous.
22: It doesn't make any sense.
0: He's got more, four of them.
22: I think you might be right. You might be onto something here. People are going to call you crazy.
0: How else can you explain it?
22: But he's got big-time
0: pop.
22: He's
0: got big-time pop.
22: Yeah.
0: The dude is strong.
4: Man, when he gets a hold of him,
0: more than Jordan.
4: He sends it a long way.
0: And he does have a cannon for an arm.
22: He does.
0: I remember watching him play quarterback at Tascosa.
22: He's pretty good.
0: I saw him play quarter. Yeah. Yeah. He was pretty good.
22: Yeah.
0: He was a pretty good quarterback.
22: That throw at home. I mean, it was on a rope.
0: It's a laser.
22: Like,
0: I don't know about you, Joe, but I like my left fielders who are 5'10", 190 pounds and with a laser rocket arm.
4: Same.
0: Right. He's on one today already. No, that was a good call, bro. I had Bryce on mine as well. A couple of dingers. I'm cool with getting him a run and play in center field.
22: Yeah,
0: I'm not opposed to it. I know it didn't sound that way.
22: Yeah.
0: My nitpick is more, I don't think that there's really value for Jake Meyers, but I'm cool with giving my, Matthews, a bit of a runway just to see how it goes.
22: Jose Altuve beating the rain on Saturday.
0: Yeah. I think people overrate that.
22: Oh, it's nice to see the pop more than anything.
0: Great,
22: honestly,
0: that he tied the game.
22: Yeah.
0: Great,
22: yeah.
0: All that stuff.
22: He also happened to beat the rain,
0: but everybody's like, oh, they would have called it official.
22: No,
0: like we did the research on that a couple of weeks ago, maybe a month ago, where games don't really end that way. Like, they kind of end in a series finale. They're not on the schedule again.
22: Yeah.
0: But a lot of people are like, oh, Jose Altuve prolonged the game. I think they would have come back and played.
22: I think they would have,
0: I think
22: too.
0: They would have finished.
22: Yeah, which, because they did. It was nice to see that over the weekend from Altuve. And it's a fun storyline if you want to take the rain account into it.
0: Yeah, just me being a curmudgeon. I saw some people be like, Jose Altuve saved the game. If he didn't hit the home run, they would have called it. No, they wouldn't have. No, they like no. It wasn't no. Games don't end that way.
22: No, they don't.
0: They don't, like, it's very rare. You looked it up the other day.
22: It was like it had been like a couple. It's been like, I think it was like one last year.
0: Yeah.
22: Like one the year before that. Like, it happens maybe once a season.
0: They try to finish these games.
22: Yeah,
0: and they usually do, especially if it's not the series finale.
22: Yeah,
0: and they played that night.
22: Yeah, they did. Yeah, so it's like, that's why.
0: And it wasn't a crazy long delay. It was like, what, 2 hours? That's not insane.
22: No, it wasn't that bad. And if they would have not played the night and then played the next day, you could have made that argument better. But, and I guess I feel like in the moment, it was a fun narrative of like, he beat the rain. But when they go back out there and finish the game, it just kind of goes away.
0: Yeah, I just don't know how people actually believe that. I think they sensationalize it. I think they overrate it.
22: My last one that I have, Brian Abreu getting safe.
0: He's back.
22: He's back.
0: Brian Abreu, he was so dominant in that outing too. So dominant.
22: No strikeouts. But
0: he was dominant. He looks nasty.
22: It's only 8 pitches.
0: He was dominant.
22: So, Brian Abreu, good.
0: Guy hit into a laser for game-ending double play. No, it was good. Good for Brian Abreu.
22: Josh Hader, too, I guess.
0: You know,
22: I would like to see him on back-to-back days.
0: But he hasn't given up a run.
22: No.
0: He's been really, really good. 7 strikeouts, 5 innings. His whip is 0.2. Yeah, it's been really good.
22: That's very good.
0: You saw the, did you see the graphic that the Shin was playing all weekend long? They were really pushing this. The Astros have the best bullpen since May 15th in terms of ERA.
22: Hmm.
0: It's pretty good. It's pretty good.
22: It's pretty good.
0: You got to tip your cap to Josh
22: Miller.
0: That'll
22: do.
5: Yeah. That's a great point.
0: Thank you, Cal. Thank you. I mean, the best bullpen since May 15th. That's a month.
22: It is.
0: This was the worst bullpen for 2.5 months. Now they're the best bullpen since May 15th. All right. I have to give Josh Miller credit for that. And everybody's kind of, you know, assuming their role. Okert's been good. Mm-hmm. King has been good. Aniele's been pretty good. Hader's been great. Abreu's been producing better. Santa's okay.
22: I like Santa.
0: He's all right. Man, bullpen's been very, very good. We'll get to our goods here in a little bit.
22: Santa's got a .77 ERA this season. No, yeah. .71.
0: I don't think my voice is going to last 3 hours.
22: What?
0: Yeah. This is you can't hear it?
22: I think you'll be fine.
23: You're laying the groundwork for an off day?
0: Maybe. It's rainy tomorrow. You can't hear it in my voice?
22: Man,
0: I'm struggling.
23: I sounds a little gruff, but I didn't think too much of it.
0: Okay. We'll see how it sounds at 5:45.
22: Allergies getting to you?
0: I've been fighting a little sinus infection. Yeah. Came back from the hill country, a little sinus infection.
22: Thoughts and prayers.
0: Thank you. Appreciate that. Okay. Other goods. What are your good, bad, and uglies? We'll get to those as well. We'll talk some soccer, World Cup. We'll talk some NBA finals. We'll tip our cap. All the fun stuff that we do. 713-780-3776. It's Jeremy and Joe on ESPN at 97.5.
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2: Junkie says USA's hosting the World Cup. We had a game in Houston yesterday. It was like 7-1, though. USA blew out Paraguay, and we are starting out with the Astros. Chill out. We'll get to the World Cup in a little bit. And also, I mentioned my beautiful football shirt. And we're going to play World Cup music bangers.
3: Let's go.
2: The entire show.
3: Yeah.
2: And this is the first one.
3: It's a good one.
2: This is a great one. We're going to hear a lot of Shakira today. Egypt is currently beating Belgium 1-0 in the 58th minute, which leads to our sweat of the day. We're on a draw in this match at plus 310. I kind of wanted Egypt, but it was tough. And then we're on the over 2.5 goals. So these guys need to get in gear. They need to put the ball in the back of the net. Yeah, they need to put the biscuit in the basket.
3: Perfect world, 2-2 game. That's what we need.
2: Perfect world, 2-2 game. But we'll get to a bunch of soccer a little bit later. 713-780 ESPN. Let's see what we got on the text line. Jacob Melton for Jake Myers. I don't know why the Rays would do that. Also, the Astros have plenty of left-handed hitters that are like Jacob Melton. But sure. I wouldn't need much for Jake Myers. Like, give me a B-level prospect who's 18 years old and single A.
3: And probably had Tommy John once. Fine.
2: Yeah, I don't need a big leaguer or anybody close to the big leagues. In fact, I would kind of like some young play. Like, you're not getting a lot for Jake Myers, though. You're getting a B-minus, C-plus level prospect for Myers. I'd rather that prospect be 17 years old than be 24 years old. Mm-hmm. Like, that's just where I stand on that. Let's see what else. Or start with the Spurs. Why we start with the Spurs? They finished second in the NBA. Santa was optioned down to AAA today. Joe had a great point during the break.
3: Yeah, off the app. So, because
2: yeah, that's where most of your best work is done.
3: Because Santa pitched back to back today, so Jaden Murray's coming up, and then Jaden Murray will go down tomorrow for Hunter Brown.
2: Yeah. It's a great call.
3: Maybe that's an indication they're going 5-man?
2: Mm-hmm. Yeah.
3: We'll see.
2: Yeah. No, that'd be 6-man. Because you're adding a starter for a reliever.
3: I was thinking Tang might go to the bullpen.
2: Oh, maybe. Yeah, maybe. But
3: you could go 6-man as well.
2: I guess it could go either way. The Junkie says the Ugly was one of y'all's scrub crews. Sounded like Skip Bayless and Stephen A. Smith. Two bad word hats arguing with each other for the sake of arguing. Soccer players are better athletes than baseball players. Baseball players are definitely better athletes. And then he says bad word hats. Who was that? What am I
4: missing? That was
2: here?
4: Sarge and DJ.
2: They were saying baseball players are better athletes than soccer players?
4: DJ... Sarge was saying that, yes.
3: I think DJ was on the other side.
4: DJ and I were on the other side, yeah.
2: From a pure athletic standpoint, how could you say it's baseball players?
4: I don't know. Sarge was on one the other day. He had a wild day.
3: Well, 12-3 on Wednesday and Friday.
2: The soccer players are in incredible shape. They run for days. Their conditioning's through the roof. Mm-hmm. I mean, you could play baseball and look like John Kruk.
4: Yeah, I texted it in the group chat with the two of them. I texted them a picture of Daniel Vogelbach. I was like, this guy's a major baseball player.
2: What did Sarge say about Daniel Vogelbach?
4: He didn't really have a comeback.
3: I was thinking the...
2: Hashtag K.
3: Panda.
4: Pablo Sandoval.
2: What are the best examples of players that have played baseball to where it makes Sarge lose that argument?
4: Yeah, every catcher.
3: It's quite a bit, honestly.
2: Cecil Fielder.
4: Yeah.
2: Martin Maldonado.
3: Fritz Fielder.
4: Christian Vasquez.
2: Christian Vasquez. Who's the Alejandro Kirk? You know who that is?
3: Oh, yeah.
4: Yeah, for the Blue Jays.
2: I went to a Rays Blue Jays game at the Trop where I caught that foul ball, actually, and they list their height and weight, and Alejandro Kirk is like 5'6", 240. I was like, okay, same, but also not an athlete.
5: 14 hog, fat ass, double wide, butterball.
2: Oh, that's funny. we're not going to read all these bad things you're saying about fill-in host. Not going to do that. Like, Sarge is a clown. Not going to do that. 713-780-3776. Basketball players are the best athletes. Yeah, I don't really have it. I wouldn't have a pushback to that. I would agree.
3: Yeah, I think it's fair.
2: If you wanted to say football, okay. Okay, some of the offensive linemen kind of bring that down a little bit. Some of the kickers bring that down a little bit.
3: I mean, offensive
2: some of the
3: linemen,
2: deep snappers like, bring that down a little bit.
3: Some of these linemen are running the fours.
2: I'm not saying they're not good athletes, but is Wyatt Teller a better athlete than Amin Thompson?
3: No.
2: Like, who's the least athletic Houston Rocket? Steven Adams, maybe?
3: Probably.
4: Maybe Jeff Green at his age?
2: At his age?
4: Yeah.
2: Who's a better athlete, Jeff Green or Wyatt Teller?
3: Jeff Green.
2: Probably Jeff Green. Yeah. Although I would listen to an argument on that. Yeah. It's not clear cut. But yeah, I think that basketball players are better athletes in the aggregate over football players. Because there's a lot of football players that aren't great athletes. Like these kickers, like some are athletic for the position. Doesn't mean they're athletic relative to the entire population of NFL and NBA players.
4: Yeah, we saw Tom Brady run a 40.
2: Right?
4: How many the greatest of all time.
2: John Weeks, where is he at? Yeah. Like, is he brings down the average a little bit of NFL player.
3: Yeah, a lot of these kickers, though, were probably soccer players.
2: I think that's a leap.
3: Is it?
2: I mean, a lot? I think some, sure. A lot?
3: I would guess at least
2: in America?
3: Half of them played soccer?
2: I don't know.
3: I guess I just can't imagine like going to high school and be like, I would be a kicker on the football team. Like, you think you'd be a
4: maybe
3: soccer
4: you didn't
3: player
4: want to get hit.
3: Get yanked over.
2: Yeah, maybe.
3: But, and then you got like, you know, like your Australian guys who played.
2: I'm thinking about my two high school kickers whenever I was in high school.
4: These guys are usually punters, though, aren't they?
2: Brian, I'm talking about Kyle Stringer and Jason Bonzio here.
4: No one knows
2: for a second.
4: Who that is.
2: Kyle Stringer was the kicker.
6: Who the f is that guy?
2: Was he the kicker or punter? I can't remember. I think he was the kicker. On the Boise State team that beat Oklahoma in the New Year's Six bowl game.
4: Okay.
2: He was on that team. And then Jason Bonzio was a kicker at Arizona. Power four. And they both played soccer.
3: Okay.
2: To the point here. Yeah.
3: I'm impressed you remember both their names.
2: I was friends with both of them.
3: Okay.
2: Yeah.
3: I hung out with the kickers and the punters.
2: Yeah.
3: That's where the water boy's at.
4: We call him a nerd?
2: What is that supposed to mean?
3: Well, you weren't on the football team, so I just kind of...
4: No,
2: I mean, I didn't hang out with him on the gridiron. I hung out with him off the field.
4: 400 in baseball.
2: I was a baseball player.
3: That's true.
2: Ish. you see Meme Achiuwa kicking 65-yard field goals? Probably. Like, he probably does that. Heather, but still hitting a baseball thrown by an MLB pitcher is the hardest thing to do in sports. 100% agree.
3: Mm-hmm.
2: I would say that Major League Baseball players are the most skilled.
4: That was my argument. Baseball's more skilled than it is athleticism.
2: For sure. For sure. Who's the best athlete at 97.5 now that Gallon is gone? Probably Granato. Still.
3: Full-time?
2: Probably Granato.
3: Full-time only Mapes?
2: Probably Granato.
3: We open up to the whole staff.
2: Is Mapes a good athlete?
3: Compared to everyone else?
2: He beat Andrew
4: Carlson in a race.
2: Okay, that's...
4: Well, Andrew Carlson
2: I got
4: great
2: a base
4: shape.
2: Hit off of Adam Dunn. That's a true story. Actually, it wasn't Adam Dunn. I recant. It was Jay Bruce.
4: This story changed wildly.
2: It was Jay Bruce. It was a left-handed slugger. I was a left-handed slugger.
4: You're the reason why he gave up pitching.
2: They both did.
3: Yeah.
2: Yeah, they both did. Yeah. I get them confused all the time. They're pretty similar, actually. They were both like power-hitting corner outfielders.
4: Adam Dunn was a lot bigger than Jay Bruce, though, wasn't he?
2: I wouldn't say he's a lot bigger. Bigger, sure. Big donkey, I think it was his nickname.
4: Yeah.
2: He was bigger, but Jay Bruce was a pretty sizable boy as well.
4: All right.
2: He was a sophomore and I was a senior. I guessed fastball and I was right. And I squeaked it through the first and second base hole.
3: And then he retired from pitching.
2: He literally did. He never pitched again.
3: He's like, this bum hit went off me. I guess
2: that wasn't his last pitch he ever threw, but that was the last year that he ever pitched.
3: Okay.
2: Yeah. I forced him into retirement. Which, kind of harsh because I was a 400 hitter in high school. Brandon Aubrey was a dog at Notre Dame soccer.
3: He was.
2: All right, well, there you go. Porterhouse catcher for the Rangers. Can't remember his name. Porterhouse. CeCe Sabathia, Martin Maldonado, Brian McCann, Evan Gaddis, outside of that 1 year, Jay Buhner. Buhner was pretty athletic. Your buddy at Bama is getting smashed by BMAX T-shirt squad. Way to jinx Vaughn. I know. Brand on foot and mouth there. Not only did I jinx Vaughn, but also the kid that pitches for him, Zane Adams, pitched today. He got rocked.
7: Texas is back, folks.
2: Yeah, that was my bad on that one. Bryce Matthews glazed to start the show with World Cup, Knicks title, Hurricanes title, USC and Omaha going on is a dang shame. It's almost like we live in Houston.
3: Yeah.
2: It's almost like this is a Houston sports show. Belgium scored.
8: H-Town.
2: We got a 1-1 draw on the 66th minute. Our sweat of the day. Belgium, Egypt over 2.5 and also a draw. So like, are you rooting? I don't want a goal. Because
3: I don't think we're getting two more goals.
2: Draw is plus 310,
3: yeah.
2: And the Belgium Egypt over a 2.5 is minus 110. We'd be better off if this was the final score.
3: Yeah, this is what we want.
2: This is what we want.
3: Or a quick Egypt goal.
2: Yeah.
3: So Belgium has time to respond.
2: Eric the buyer said, it's a beautiful shirt that I wear perfectly. I do. I saw myself in the mirror this morning. I said, wow, what a beautiful shirt. I did. No one wears shirts better than me, and he's calling me Donald J. Branham. It's mean. It's not nice. USA J-Bone, break down the World Cup so far. We'll get to the best of the World Cup in a little bit. Are these road conditions good to text and drive in?
3: Probably not.
2: No, we never condone that. Never condone bad idea. Texting. It's not a good idea. All right, 713-780-ESPN. Let's get to some more of the good, bad, and the ugly. Bad and ugly that you have. I have a couple of goods. I'm sure Brian does as well. 713-780-3776. I couldn't finish everything I say at the end of the first segment because I was losing my voice. I started to cough, so I had to get to the – I had to exit stage left as quickly as possible. But you can watch the show, twitch.tv/ESPN975, YouTube ESPN Houston, TikTok. That guy looks like Jordan Alvarez. TikTok, ESPN 97.5, YouTube at ESPN Houston, right? It kind of looks like you're on. Twitter, Joe's at Joe George Radio. Brian's at Sacked by BMAC. I'm at Jeremy Branham. 713-780-3776. Good, bad, ugly from the Astros weekend. 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
2: World Cup bangers today in honor of the World Cup. Egypt and Belgium. All level, one apiece, 72nd minute. Good, bad, ugly. 713-780-3776. Junkie Rashard Lewis dunked on me in high school. Highlight of my basketball career. That's a good one. That's a good highlight of your basketball career. Sincerely. Big Poppy, Edgar Martinez. Mike Napoli's nickname was Porterhouse, Eric Dubier. My bad. I didn't realize that. I didn't know that was his nickname. You know more ball than me, Eric Dubier. Especially about fat baseball players. Keith from L.A., stop it with this best hitter on the planet stuff with Yordan Alvarez. Win the MVP first, batting titles, triple crowns, then come see us. Until then, he's not the best hitter on the planet. I think Keith from L.A. is upset that Yordan's getting all this love when Mike Trout's having a bounce-back season.
3: Yeah, it makes sense.
2: So I think that's why
3: Trout's
2: he's upset.
3: Trout's looked good this year, so I get why he'd be upset.
2: I do, too. I get it. I get it, Keith from L.A. I respect the opinion. Wrong, but I respect the opinion. Yordan Alvarez, I looked it up today, Joe. In fact, I did a TikTok about it just before the show at Jeremy J. Branham.
4: Just throw the trap out there to get clicks.
2: Not wrong. Every Monday, as part of my show prep, I look at Baseball Savant and look at Pro Baseball Reference. Mm-hmm. Yordan Alvarez has a beautiful Baseball Savant. Maybe the most beautiful Baseball Savant one has ever seen. Nothing could be better than this Baseball Savant. Really, really red. 100th percentile in almost everything. But then I also looked up the offensive categories that Yordan leads the American League in. In fact, this could have been a segment. Does Yordan lead the American League in this category or not? He leads the American League in these categories, Joe.
3: Okay.
2: Like, these are the things that are becoming of the best hitter on the planet. This is the freak show behavior of the best hitter on the planet. It's my top good. He leads the American League in offensive war. He leads the American League in all the Triple Crown stats, batting average, home run, RBIs. If the season ended today, he would win the Triple Crown that Key's referring to. Slugging percentage, OPS, hits, total bases, adjusted OPS plus. This is where you get to categories I don't even really know. Runs created, adjusted batting runs, adjusted batting wins, extra base hits, offensive win percentage, intentional walks, base out, runs added, RE24, situational wins added, WPA/LI. 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Yordan Alvarez is first place or tied for first place in every single one of those offensive categories. He is the best hitter on the planet, Key from LA, no matter how much you are standing for Mike Trout.
3: Were there any ones he's not the leader in?
2: There's a few. Okay. There's a few. Like walks. He's not leader in walks.
3: It's because he doesn't need to.
2: He's not the leader in on base. I think he's second behind Nick Kurtz. Okay. Nick Kurtz leads in walks and on base. Yordan, I think, is second in both of those.
3: Okay.
2: But no, there's not many. Yeah. Runs.
3: Oh, yeah.
2: Which he doesn't really have, like, you know, tremendous protection. Although Christian Walker's had a good year.
3: Yeah. He's had a very good year this year.
2: So, yeah. He's the best hitter on the planet. That's my top good.
3: It's not even close.
2: Yeah. I don't know why Keith from LA gets so been out. Well, I know. He's a Yordan stan. Brian, your goods.
5: I'll start with some of the defensive plays made by Jeremy Panda. You guys mentioned the double play to end the game on Saturday, but he also made that play on the Marte grounder in the big game on Friday too. Yeah. I mean, the Royals were right there. It was 9-8. Easily could have scored a run if he doesn't make that play. So I'll start with Pena's defensive excellence.
3: It's always good.
2: He had a good defensive weekend. He hasn't been great defensively on the year, so maybe that gets him going in the right direction there. He's had some butcher hands.
3: Yeah, I think it's still good, but I think it's below the Pena standard. Is that fair?
2: I think he had a really good defensive rookie year, and then since then has been kind of mediocre. But to Brian's credit, this weekend was great.
5: Yeah,
2: the one on the Marte play. It saved the game.
5: Yeah, for sure. I also throw in Yordan extending his own base streak to 21 games on base in every game over the series, and now at 21 games. I think Nick Kurtz, I know, had a longer one earlier this year. I can't remember what his streak got to, but Yordan now at 21 games.
2: Freak show behavior.
5: Yeah, freak show behavior.
2: He's so good.
5: I almost hesitated to put this into good just because it's not what I think he would be coached to do, but that basket catch that Isak made in foul territory. I forget if it was Friday or Saturday. Pena obviously looked at him like, what are you doing? But credit to Paredes for making that catch.
3: Yeah, he lost that thing.
5: Yeah, he clearly probably lost where the ball was. And I can't imagine that's how he intended to catch it, but he caught it.
3: No, No, I think it drifted to the right there a little bit more than he was expecting. But got the glove out there and made the catch. It was a nice play.
2: It was a real nice play.
3: It was.
2: Yeah, Isak. We trust Isak.
3: For the most part.
2: Maybe not as Piednas, but we trust Isak. Espada was getting dragged a little bit yesterday. We get to that a little bit in our bads.
3: He kind of
5: always. Last one was just Christian Walker homering Friday and Saturday.
2: Yeah, he needs to get it going a little bit. He's had a little bit of a lull where he wasn't as good as he was in the start of the year. So I'd like him to see it going a little bit. I think I'm into the. I don't know. The Astros are in such a weird spot. Like, I don't know what I would do. I'm kind of in the trade Christian Walker while his value's at its highest camp.
3: Oh, interesting.
2: Yeah, because I mean he's 36 years old.
3: Yeah.
2: He's a free agent after next year. Is he going to have a good year again next season? Like, I think I'm into the trade Christian Walker camp. The problem with this is why they're such in a weird spot. The problem with that is you're going to get way worse at first base.
3: Oh, like you're done.
2: Like, you could have done that if Correa wasn't hurt.
3: Yeah.
2: Like, if Correa wasn't hurt, it makes perfect sense. All right, you trade him when his value's at his highest, his contract's up after next year, Isak just flips to first, things are tenable again. So, like, it made sense then. But if you, like, what are you doing? Like, you trade Walker, who's playing first? DeZinzo? That's not helping you.
5: I think that's a sell everybody situation.
2: Yeah, like they're in such a weird spot.
3: Yiner?
2: You could get away with Yiner, I guess, but even then, like, that's not making you better.
3: No, it's not. It's so they're like significantly worse.
2: They're in this weird, like, they probably should be sellers, but they're probably not gonna be because they're fighting for their job. They're in this bad American league, so it's fool's gold that they're still in the race. Mm-hmm. Like they're in this really weird spot. The Astros are.
3: Yeah, I think it's gonna be a mixed bag.
2: It's tenuous, even. I think the spot that they're in.
3: It's what?
2: Tenuous.
3: Tenuous.
2: Tenuous spot.
3: Yeah. Agreed.
2: I wouldn't want to be Dana Brown in this tenuous spot, especially with, I mean, he's a lame duck contract.
3: Yeah, you can't do nothing.
2: Like, they're not going to buy. They're going to buy.
3: I think it's going to be a mix.
2: I don't think so.
3: I think there will be some selling and some buying.
2: Who are they selling?
3: I think they're going to try to dump Yiner and Jake Myers.
2: Yeah, I don't really consider that selling.
5: Hey, because you're going to get pennies.
3: True.
2: I also wouldn't trade Yiner. Like, why? Whenever his value's at his absolute lowest, makes no sense.
3: Yeah, I just don't know what you're going to do with him. Just not play him, I guess.
2: I think he's going to play 60% of the games.
3: Like, catching or?
2: Yeah.
3: That sucks.
2: I mean, Vasquez hasn't been that great as a hitter lately.
3: But it's more, I think it's the May 15th date with the bullpen that Space City Home Network is referencing. It's pretty close to the Christian Vasquez takeover date.
2: Yeah, I don't love Yiner behind the dish.
3: Yeah.
2: I mean, my plan before they signed Walker was to just move Yiner to first. But Yiner wouldn't have been a great idea because Yiner hasn't hit to the level that he was hitting
3: two
2: years ago.
3: But you could play him at first if you want to sell Walker. And I agree, it might be their best opportunity.
2: I just don't think that they're going to.
3: No, I don't think they will.
2: They're in a weird spot, man. Like, they probably should trade at least Walker, at least Isak. You could talk about Pena, but they're not going to. Dana Brown's talking about buying.
3: They shouldn't. They should not buy.
2: They don't have anything to buy with.
3: Well, that's one. So you're going to have to give up a lot of what you have potentially to buy anything.
5: And you don't have much to begin with.
3: Yeah.
5: I mean, that's got to be a spot where Jim Crane steps in and makes a decision before the deadline the future would be with Dana Brown.
2: I think they're just going to just keep the team as is and tinker a little. My guess is.
5: Yeah, I think you're right. I would hope if Jim Crane is leaning towards we're probably making a move in the offseason, you don't let that guy get rid of the rest of your farm system.
2: No,
5: whatever you have.
2: Like, you got to keep your top guys. You got to keep Nayans. You got to keep Alvarez. Like, if they want to just go like, hey, we're just going to keep this team together and see what happens, okay. Like, is it my favorite thing to do? No. Do I get it in a weak American league with lame duck manager GM? Probably. Like, I think that's what the direction they're going to go. I think the direction they're going to go is they're going to keep it pretty much what we see. Maybe they trade a Myers. Maybe they try to trade a Yiner, a Brian Abreu. Maybe they trade their C-plus level prospects that aren't really prospects for like a corner outfielder and a reliever. And I think it's going to be a pretty boring deadline. That's my guess as we talk today.
3: Yeah, no, I don't expect fireworks. They might be in the best interest of the Astros, but I don't expect fireworks at all.
2: Yeah. What's the saying, Pena's name wrong bit with Brian? I wish I could say it was a bit. Junkie. It's not a bit. Brian's just very gringo and can't say Pena.
5: No, I feel like I've said Pena. It five different ways, and each time it's apparently wrong. So, I've given up. I'm just going to say it
2: however. Just call him JP3.
5: Yeah, no, I did do that.
2: JP3.
3: No, not allowed.
2: Why?
5: Why?
3: It's not a good nickname.
2: I saw our former friend Sam in that Jeremy Pena commercial.
3: I know. I finally saw that commercial.
2: With the leader.
3: Yeah, she filmed that thing a long time
2: Steve
3: ago.
2: Steve Lee.
3: Yeah.
2: She's like, she has a flat tire. It's really Jeremy awkward. Pena like comes to save the day.
3: Yeah, it's really weird.
2: No, you're the leader. My favorite part's whenever Pena's taking BP in the cages. Steve Lee goes, those are some good swings, Pena. And Pena goes, yeah, but you're the leader.
5: Those billboards are something else, too.
2: The you know, a commercial I'm getting a kick out lately? I forget the attorneys. Maybe, is it Daily and Black, maybe? But it's like these guys, like, my roof, my shingles blew in the storm, and they were only going to give me $1,000. So I called Daily and Black, and they got me $3 billion. What?
3: I think I've seen that one.
5: It's a hell of an attorney.
2: It's on the shin all the time during Astros games.
3: I just tune out.
2: And he's like, I didn't accept that, so I called Daily and Black, and they got me $3.8 million. What?
5: How did it go from 1,000 to $3.8 million?
2: And I'm being a little fuzzy with the numbers, course, but it is very egregious.
5: Yeah,
2: it is a very egregious difference. We're like, I wouldn't think that anybody would be rewarded that sort of settlement. Oh, what a save! What a save in the 83rd minute to keep this
3: Let's
2: match
3: get
2: level.
3: Close. Where's the trouble right
5: on
3: now?
5: Which side?
2: The Belgium side. But the good news is if we get a goal here, we do win the over. So it's not the worst thing
3: That's
2: in the world.
3: True. That's true.
2: But Belgium is definitely playing on the front foot. Egypt's kind of parking the bus looking for the draw, which I kind of thought would be the way it was going to go. Hopefully there's not a goal, though. All right, 713-780-ESPN. Somebody says trade Jake and get JV.
3: Yeah.
2: Does he make your rotation healthy better? I don't think so.
3: He was on the mound today.
2: I'm throwing a sim game.
3: Yeah.
2: I think it makes you better.
5: He's only pitched one game this season, hasn't he?
2: Was it only one?
5: I think it was just one.
2: I think I would just trade Myers for a 16-year-old flyer. Mm-hmm. So you can play Matthews more.
3: Yeah, just
2: get the money off the books.
3: Just find something for

0: top
1: of soccer
0: the crossbar.
2: You parried it.
1: Do that again?
2: Parried it.
1: Clip that.
2: That's what goalies do. They parry things away. All right, 713-780. The best goalies in the world are the best parriers. 713-780-3776. Bad Ugly from the Astros Weekend. It's Jeremy and Joe on ESPN 97.5. 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
5: 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Wherever you are, we're there too. Not in like a creepy way. You know what? 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
2: He's Joe, the last real good guy. I'm Jeremy, the Huntington Bank bad boy.
3: Is that accurate?
2: Belgium, Egypt. 1-1, 88th minute. Our TV froze, Joe. Can you do something about that?
4: You're the remote. We might be losing money right now. We have no idea.
2: It's buffering. Look at that. It always cracks me up whenever soccer subs are about to come into the game and they like run in place. They do like the calisthenics.

0: warm ups. But they're like running in place and doing like these little point A to point B moves. It always cracks me up. 713-780 ESPN. Squid Chef, good. We won three games. Bad, we lost three games. Well, it went over the weekend, but I see what you're saying. Rhodey, ugly, this team is not going anywhere. You're probably right about that. I don't have much of a pushback to that. What is your bad and your ugly, Joe?
1: Tossi Imar.
0: He's frustrating, to say the least.
1: I'm halfway to getting what I want.
0: What is that?
1: Remember that? You guys laughed at me. So I want to see a bad start, then how he responds. Halfway there.
0: I forgot about that.
1: Halfway there.
0: So did you enjoy that start? Because that's what you wanted to see?
2: So are you at home going, good, now we're going to find out.
0: Yeah. You're like, I love that Imai is getting
2: every time he
0: throws
2: a slider that doesn't move, he just starts clapping.
1: He was so trash.
0: You can't trust him. You can't trust the guy. He throws a combined no-hitter, and then he can't get out of the first inning.
1: He has a 9-run cushion. He can't get out of the first. Unbelievable. I saw your tweet about like waiting for the excuse.
0: Yeah.
1: For way too long. He didn't fully do that, but no, you're right.
0: He didn't go all in with the excuse of, oh, I got, you know, the top first of the inning lasted so long, but he was like halfway.
1: Yeah, he was like adjacently there.
0: Yeah.
1: Like it was pretty close.
0: Yeah, it was ish. Yeah. It was in the ballpark.
1: Yeah.
0: But it wasn't the, you know, direct excuse. But yeah, that guy's man. Man, I'm back to wishing he goes back to Japan at the end of the year.
1: That's fair.
0: If you had to call it right now, he opts in to the second year of his contract, or he opts out of the second year of his contract, what would you rather have?
1: Opts out.
0: Opts out.
2: Yeah. Opts out, definitely.
0: Opts out.
1: Not even a question.
0: Right?
1: I don't want him here.
0: Yeah, I don't want him here either.
1: He's not good.
0: He's not very good. That was really, really bad. Bad start. Imai, definitely. I'll throw in a Mike Burrows on top of that. I'll see your Tatsuya Imai and raise you a Mike Burrows. Although Imai's performance was way worse than Burrows. Burrows at least got you, like, you know, deep into the game. But he's just frustrating, too. And it goes to the point that you brought up the other day. He can't get lefties out. And he's just committed to his straight fastball that he throws middle, and people destroy.
2: Yeah, he gives up bombs.
0: Yeah, he gives up tanks.
3: Man, when he gets a hold of them, he sends it a long ways.
0: Unfortunately, that's true.
2: Lane Thomas home run was...
0: The guy, he's just a guy.
2: Yeah, he's
0: just a guy. And everything in his career tells you that. His upbringing in the minor leagues, the way Pittsburgh handled him, the way the Pittsburgh was made him, you know, was on the trade block in the offseason. Mm-hmm. Everything we've seen from him this year. Everything tells you he's a back of the rotation guy.
1: He's just a guy.
0: Yeah.
1: Who occasionally will look like a dude.
0: I don't know if that's the case.
2: He's had a Cincinnati game.
1: He's had like one or two starts this year where I'm like, all right,
2: Cincinnati was what, 7 scoreless?
0: Yeah, but how many did he punch out in that game?
2: I don't remember.
0: Like, I mean, 7 shut out with 3 Ks isn't like a dude like performance.
2: That's fair.
0: You know, like, he's a big league pitcher. Big league pitchers are going to have performances like that, but it's like, The Miz had that, and look, that's not fair comparing him to the best pitcher in baseball. Like, did you see The Miz the other day?
1: Yeah.
0: He had a Maddux with 15 Ks.
1: Yeah. That's on my tip of the cap. Yeah.
0: Which, by the way, I made a bet the other day.
1: Cy Young?
0: Brewers. World Series plus 1500.
2: Oh.
1: I think that works well for a segment we're going to do later today as an option.
0: I think they're going to trade for Scooble.
2: Wow.
0: You got a Miz Scooble 1-2?
2: Oh, man.
0: Like, what is the Brewers' odds jump to if they trade for Scooble?
1: I mean, they're not that far behind. They're definitely jumping the Braves.
0: Plus 500?
1: If they haven't already jumped the Braves.
0: I don't think
2: they would pass the Dodgers.
0: I like them at plus 1,500. You get a Scooble in there, and all of a sudden you got a Curt Schilling, Randy Johnson 1-2?
1: They're plus 650 at this moment.
0: To what?
1: To get to the World Series.
0: Oh, I picked him to win it.
1: Oh, to win the World Series?
0: I picked him to win it at plus 1,500. They're going to trade for Scooble and have the best 1-2 in baseball.
2: My gut reaction is that's not Brewers behavior, but they've done it before.
0: They did with Sabathia.
2: I know. So, yeah.
0: It is Brewers behavior.
2: I know, because it's a 1 year. Hopefully, for their sake, it would be less of a cost because Scooble's been hurt and it's a 1 year or half year rental.
0: They'll go all in. Burrows had 6 strikeouts in that Cincinnati game. That's pretty dude like.
2: Yeah.
0: That's 7 shutouts, 6 Ks. That's dude like. I'll give you dude like.
1: But it's just once in a blue moon.
0: Yeah, it's one start his entire season. Yeah. And they're big league pitchers. They're going to have starts like this. Who was this dude who shut out the Astros yesterday? Big league pitcher is going to have a start like this. It's about consistency in the bigs. It's not like this. It goes back to the highlight culture. Like, we can sit there and like, oh, look at this one start. He's the greatest ever. Look at this one move. He's the greatest ever. You know how you have success in professional sports?
1: Mm-hmm.
0: You do it day in, day out, start after start. And not seven shutout every start, but seven innings, three runs. Six innings, two runs. Consistency. That's what sets people apart, not the outlier great game.
1: Yeah. And he has, that's all he has. His consistency is being bad for the most part, honestly. I put, you know, on my bad list, I put Eric Getty.
0: Yeah, it wasn't a great start.
1: Like he definitely just, he's not a good, not an ugly.
0: Coming back down to earth a little bit. But, some of the, yeah, the
1: feels like it's
0: stats.
1: Crashing down pretty hard.
0: I wouldn't say it's like it's huge crash down. Like he was okay.
1: I think it's just crashing back to what he is.
0: Yeah.
1: We're like, Ace Agueti is no more.
0: No, he's not an ace.
1: Yeah. Like the Cy Young conversations were fun when we had them of if he can keep this up, pitcher of the month, all that stuff. This is more of a reflection of who he is. And that's kind of why it falls into the bad. This week is just the reality of like, it was fun while it lasted.
0: I think he can be a middle of the rotation guy. I think he's can be a formidable three. Solid three.
1: Yeah.
0: Yeah. And the problem is the Astros have nothing outside Hunter Brown.
1: But they don't have two.
0: No, they don't have two. They have Spencer at three, and then they have a bunch of jabronis. Like some of the jabronis we like more than some of the other jabronis. Mm-hmm. We like K-Way Tang and Peter Lambert more than we like Mike Burrows and Tatsuyu Imai.
1: For sure.
0: So, not every jabroni's equal, you know? We like some jabronis more than some
2: That's
0: jabronis.
2: That's what they say. Not every jabroni was created equal.
0: Not every jabroni was created equal. We like some jabronis more than other jabronis. But, yeah. What other bads do you have, Brian?
2: De Los Santos, not good on Friday and Saturday, giving up multiple runs. And then my other one, because most of it was the starting pitching all 3 days. The other one was on Friday, having bases loaded in the second and third and getting nothing out of it. At the time, you're like, well, they scored 9 runs. Maybe they don't need it. But obviously, it got very tight at the end.
0: They needed a Branham moment.
2: They needed a Branham.
0: They needed a ground ball to second. Needed a Branham. Actually, they might have had a ground ball to second. Was that the Walker double play?
2: Yeah, I can't remember. I'm struggling to remember the specifics.
0: Getaway Astros.
1: Yeah.
0: Getaway Astros might be the worst team in baseball. They get shut out
1: bad.
0: Yesterday by a jabroni.
1: Yeah.
0: Getaway Astros, brutal.
1: I put, given it's weird because they scored 18 runs in two of these games.
0: Mm-hmm.
1: 2 for 19 with runners in scoring position over the weekend.
0: Not close.
1: That seems really hard to do when you score 18 runs.
0: Yeah, I guess.
1: Like that seems really challenging to do.
0: Those two were probably, one of them was the Yordan Grand Slam.
1: Yes.
0: Another one was probably, a three-run homer, maybe?
1: Probably.
0: Something like that. Imagine the psychiatric help Astro fans would need if they had both Imai and Fromber. Imagine the psychiatric help the Astros pitching rotation would need if they had Imai and Fromber. If Fromber had a shrink, Imai has his best friend. He has his pitching coach from Japan. He's got his trainer from Japan. Mm-hmm. He's got his interpreter, multiple interpreters.
2: Like fourth or fifth, yeah, probably. Third one.
1: At least.
0: Imai's got a whole team. It's incredible. All right. Belgium, Egypt just went final. 1-1 draw. So we won. We're 1-1 of the day.
1: There we go.
0: We won the draw at +310. We lost the over at 2.5. But that gets us off to a 110, +310, +2 unit start to the week.
1: Need that.
0: Which we need that. Which we came into the week -193 on the year. We just, but because we just
2: won. You guys
0: won,
2: have a rough week when I was out?
1: We went over.
0: Oh, my goodness.
1: Every game you gave us lost.
2: I know I gave you guys a couple.
0: We didn't win
2: losers,
0: over.
2: Yeah.
0: We started like 0-8.
1: Did we get? Oh no, we got one.
0: We
1: that,
0: won
1: that
0: a game
1: Friday,
0: but we were like 1-1 on Friday.
1: We got the Cubs over.
0: No, we got.
1: I mean, it was brutal.
0: We got.
2: You almost
0: we got roughed up.
2: So
0: it was
2: bad.
0: Awful. We got roughed up.
1: 0-2, 0-3 every day.
0: Yeah, we got crushed.
1: Basically. Yeah,
0: it was because we were doing all that bragging. And sometimes, sports betting will humble you.
1: We got humbled.
2: I thought we were up like 4 units when I left.
0: Oh yeah. We lost like $1,500. We had a rough week.
1: It was a bad week.
0: It was time for vacation.
2: Yeah.
0: No, but we started off good this week. We started off with a +2 unit day. +2 unit day. Great start to the week. And that gets us actually in the black on the year.
1: Need that.
0: We were up $7 on the year. But it's better than being down 193.
1: Yeah, up 7 is better than down 15.
0: Way better. All right, let's talk about the NBA Finals. 713-780-3776. Knicks break the drought. Spurs bad. 713-780-3776. Jeremy and Joe on ESPN 97.5.
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0: He's Joe, the last real good guy.
18: Is that accurate?
0: Yes, Nick. Finals over. Knicks win the five game. I'm stunned. Knicks win the series in five. Very sad. Jalen Brunson's a dog.
1: Yeah, he is.
0: That guy's unbelievable.
1: Yeah.
19: I'm a dog.
0: I disrespected his game a bit. I thought he would really have trouble with the length and athleticism of some of the Spurs wings.
1: Just doesn't matter.
0: Did not matter.
1: He just finds a way. Like, he just finds a spot. He can start slow. His angles are good. Like, he throws
0: great angles,
1: like layups that make no sense.
0: I know.
1: They just go in.
0: He finishes at the rim way better than Wimby.
1: Oh yeah,
0: way better than Dylan Harper. Way better than Castle. Way better than any. Way better than De'Aaron Fox, who settles for jumpers. Actually,
1: way better than De'Aaron Fox.
0: Yeah, that was look. Tip the cap to the Knicks. Brunson was phenomenal. They had a great game plan. I didn't think Mike Brown was a good coach. I guess you have to say that he is now.
1: Yeah.
0: Like, wins it all. I thought firing Thibodeau was a mistake. Clearly not. I didn't like anything the Knicks did in the offseason last year. I didn't trust them in the finals. Shocked they even got through the East.
1: No one like Carlton.
0: My apologies, New York.
1: Like, yeah. They're one of the more unexpected title teams, it feels like. You've got a superstar player, kind of, in Jalen Brunson. Like, I still don't even know if I put him in the superstar category.
0: I think you have to now.
1: Yeah, now you do.
0: You have
1: but
0: to
1: like,
0: now.
1: He's kind of undersized, doesn't play great defense.
0: No, they take him out of games when they need stops.
1: You have Karl-Anthony Towns, who no one likes, honestly. And those are your two guys.
0: I think New York likes him now.
1: Oh, yeah. And OG Anunoby, who like some people liked, some people were kind of, I wouldn't say like disliked, but you just got the Villanova crew.
0: I mean, how about the Spurs, man, blowing a 29-point lead?
1: I mean, it's all of them.
0: Like, my biggest takeaway of the series, and maybe it's because I had a future on San Antonio that I look at it from this lens, San Antonio cannot close. Like, even in game five.
1: They're up in every game.
2: I don't know if you saw this. There's a lot of crazy stats with how bad the Spurs choked, but I think the craziest one was, especially in the context of they lost in five games, was they led for 72% of the NBA
0: Finals. That's insane.
2: And they lost in five.
1: Like, they're up 14 with 6:19 left in game one. They're up 6:19 left in the third. They're up by 12 at one point in the second quarter of game two. They're up by, 29 or whatever it was?
2: Yeah, 29.
1: In game four. They're up by 16 in game five. Like, yeah, of their double-digit leads in every single game, basically.
2: Of their four losses, three of them, they had a 91%-plus chance to win, according to ESPN Analytics.
0: Oh, goodness.
1: It's just, they choked.
2: They choked bad.
0: Well, they have an issue closing games, though. Like, I think there's several reasons why. One, they take bad shots with leads. Like, they're shooting not only bad shots, but early in the shot clock shots. Like, how do you allow a team to come back from 29 points? You're taking quick shots, mm-hmm. and you're not making those shots. How about just shooting a little bit later in the shot clock? How about looking for a better shot there a little bit? Secondly, and this is what I think they're going to need in order to be, like, a true champion, Victor Wembanyama is, 7'5"? Victor Wembanyama is pretty good shooter, right?
1: Yeah.
0: Like, for his size, pretty good shooter. Do you think Victor Wembanyama could develop a hook shot? Do you think Victor Wembanyama could develop an 8-foot turnaround? Like, it doesn't even need to be pretty. It doesn't need to be special. But I always equate a good post game to a good running game in football. So whenever you have a lead in football, you have a good running game, you continue to eat the clock, you're moving the chains, you're keeping the defense off the field. If your defense is off the field, the other team cannot score. A good post game in basketball is equivalent to a good running game in the NBA. And Victor Wembanyama, to his credit, being as great as he is, he doesn't have that in his game. He's going to have to, at minimum, develop an adequate low post game for them to reach their potential as a team, for him to reach his potential as a player. Because if he had even an average low post game,
1: they win the series.
0: They win the series.
1: Yeah.
0: Like, he has to develop that in order for them to be this championship level team that we thought they were going to be this year.
1: Yeah, I totally agree. I mean, I think Harper can be a big factor in all of this because I liked him a lot throughout the playoffs.
0: He missed that tough layup, though, in game five.
1: He did, but like,
2: also didn't box out on the OG tip-in.
0: Great call. He should
1: have been out there way more than Fox was.
0: Fox was abysmal.
1: Like, that contract sucks, looks like.
0: He was abysmal.
2: I think I saw a stat that only three players will make more money than Fox next year.
0: I wonder if they try to trade him.
1: I think they do.
0: I do, too.
1: Give the keys to Harper, get Fox, because they clearly need other things on this roster. Look, they're way ahead of schedule. They went from not making the playoffs to playing in the finals. That's absurd. That doesn't happen in the NBA.
0: No.
1: But where you go from here is, like, you have to now fix the holes on your roster. Fox feels like the easiest thing to use as a trade chip to make that happen.
0: Yeah, I think they're going to try to trade. I don't even know if they really have holes on their roster. Maybe they get, like, a truer point guard.
1: I think they need shooting a little bit.
0: I mean, you, that's fine. I can give you that.
1: But, like, yeah, I mean, like, the roster's good. It's young. And that's what's scary. It's like, even though they lost, like, this, there is a world we live in that we just are going to be looking back at this series and being like, remember when the Spurs actually lost one of these things?
0: I don't know. Are you so sure they're going to beat OKC every year?
1: No. I said on Friday, like, I feel like this is, like, there should be a little bit of optimism from Rockets fans here.
0: Oh, I disagree.
1: That they don't.
0: Completely disagree.
1: Not that, like, the Rockets are built to win now, but just not that the Spurs are this, like, undeniable force.
0: Well, I think they were better than you forward this year, and I think they're going to get better.
1: Probably. But, like...
0: Like, I think their chances of getting better are far greater than your chances of getting better. Like, if Wimby develops a 10-footer, game over. You can't defend him. The area that the Knicks were doing great at, they bullied him, man.
1: Yeah, he sucked.
0: They were strong with him. Like, Karl Anthony Towns, who's not known as this physical prowess, right? He's bullying Wimby. Mm-hmm.
2: Bullying, I was so especially on the glass. Defense.
0: Yeah.
2: I did not see that coming.
0: Yeah, that was...
2: His straight line drive was also really effective for most games.
0: Yeah.
2: He didn't score well yesterday.
0: Wimby's got to develop a post game. Has to develop a post. And he needs to put on weight. He needs to put on some strength.
1: I think the concern there is just, like, what happens when he does? Do the feet hold up?
0: Good point.
1: Like, because there's so many times when he was going to the paint where it just it looked like a baby deer.
0: He does look like a baby
1: just
0: deer.
1: Like, he's just like losing the ball and fumbling everywhere. It's like, it's not clear of like what his actual plan is. Like, you can see the raw talent. I mean, the worst thing that can happen is that Dream keeps working with him and teaches him things. But until he like wants to also live in the post, then it's going to be like this.
0: I think he needs to learn to live in the post.
1: I don't know if he wants to.
0: He's going to have to.
1: I know, but like, it feels like
0: He's not a great enough shooter. Like, he can sit there and shoot threes, and he can make a few, but he's not a volume three-point shooter. He's a terrible attacker, too. Like, him slashing to the rim, he's brutal. He's not good at that.
1: No.
0: He needs to develop a 10-footer. He needs to develop a low post game. And if he's not gonna, they're going to continue to disappoint.
1: And the Thunder will be back next year, and they'll be healthier, in theory, in this one. And, like, when those series took such major swings, it probably should have told us a little bit about how the series was going to go. It's just we saw the Spurs doing it in one game, where in the Thunder series, they were doing it game-to-game basis, mm-hmm. where it was these incredible shooting nights and then abysmal. In this series, they were just doing it all in one night, every night.
0: Do you notice they didn't shake hands?
1: I'm not surprised. I don't like Wemby. I think I'm out on him. Okay. He sucks.
0: Why don't you like Wemby?
1: He's soft, man. It's like he's dirty. He's soft. Like, I just, Draymond-ish vibes.
0: Did you see the press conference where he's like, thank you guys, I'll see y'all never?
1: Yeah, it's just weird.
0: It's a weird response.
1: Yeah.
2: That also feels like it's from 20 years ago. Like, maybe it took that long to get over to France.
0: Maybe. It was weird. Like, it was like, well, you're probably going to see him, like, in the offseason. Like, your next press conference, you're seeing all of these people.
1: Yes, because
0: such a weird response.
1: A lot of them are Spurs people. You're also Victor Wembanyama, like Brian Windhorst and all these guys are going to be at a lot of your press conferences.
0: See y'all never?
1: Didn't talk to the media after some games.
2: He also had the line, I think, before game five. Everyone knows we're going to come back and win the series.
1: Yeah.
0: I thought they were. But, yeah, I'm not a big Wemby guy in terms of, like, his personality. And plus, he was rooting whenever Houston didn't get him. So I don't like him for that reason alone.
1: I don't think many people like him after this series, outside of sports fans.
0: Yeah.
1: He's throwing, like, crazy elbows. I don't think the one yesterday I didn't have that much of a problem with, or from 2 days ago.
0: He's gonna be one of the biggest heels in all.
1: Oh yeah, basketball. Which is good though. Honestly, I think we need it.
0: Yeah, we need a bad guy.
1: Like, you need a bad guy. Like, SGA, while he falls a lot, is like relatively likable.
0: Yeah, he's not a villain.
1: Yeah, it's just like it's an annoyance.
0: Wemby's gonna be one of the biggest villains.
1: Yeah, Wemby feels like it's gonna be Draymond ish.
0: He'll take
1: people are not gonna like him.
0: Yeah. I was going to say LeBron-ish.
1: Yeah, but LeBron's is different because I feel like LeBron's really just goes back to the decision. That if he doesn't do the decision publicly on TV, eventually people get tired of the winning. But like, that's really where the turn happened. Where Wemby, people just don't like him. Like, where I thought LeBron was more of the off-the-court stuff that really makes him dislikable. I think it's a little different there.
0: Yeah.
1: But, I mean, Mike Brown, like, I agree with you. I didn't think he was that good of a coach, but now he has to be considered one. He's completely validated with this series because I forgot that the reason why he got fired in Sacramento was critiquing De'Aaron Fox. Mm-hmm. He got fired the next day after calling him out for a bad closeout and not playing good defense. He got fired the next day, and now he wins the championship while De'Aaron Fox is on the other team making bonehead plays left and right.
0: The irony. So Joe's out on Wemby. Joe dislikes Wemby.
1: Yeah, I'm out on Wemby.
0: He does not like Wemby. He thinks that Wimby's unlikable. Who are the current athletes in sports that you despise? Joe's on Wemby. I got a few. 713-780-3776. Jeremy and Joe on ESPN 97.5.
1: The world's biggest soccer tournament is happening right now. 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
19: Danny, what's on your mind?
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2: Junkie says LeBron has always been insufferable. See, I agree. Junkie, I feel like Mike Brown coaches his team to save their energy for the second half.
3: I think they just got a player that's extremely clutch.
2: Yeah, I think so. The Spurs are not. 8 years, eight different champions. Great paradigm in the NBA. Spurs, 23 postseason games this year. Knicks, 19 postseason games. Spurs, 13-10 in postseason. Welcome back, Knicks, 16-3. Spurs were gassed in the finals. I mentioned this on your show Wednesday before the start of the series. You said you were going to bookmark my comment, how true it was. You know ball. They were gassed.
3: Especially Wemby. He looked gassed.
2: They also were up double digits in every single one of these games. Like, were they gassed to get up double digits and then they just couldn't finish? Or are they just bad finishers?
3: I would say, like, percentage-wise, 70% bad finishers, 30% gassing out.
2: Okay. All right. So Joe doesn't like Wimby.
3: I do not.
2: I'm with you. I don't really like Wimby either. Who are the most unlikable current players in sports from your perspective? 713-780-3776. Some of these junkies didn't understand the assignment. A lot of people are saying Joe Kelly. Joe Kelly's not active.
3: He is not.
2: He's inactive. Easy choice, Aroldis Garcia, says a junkie. He always killed the Astros.
4: Junkie?
2: So that's a good call. I could see Aroldis for sure. The ones that stick out to me are a couple of Bush League shortstops in the AL West.
3: Jacob Wilson.
2: Cannot stand Jacob Wilson. Really like Zach Neto.
3: Yep.
2: Not a fan of Jack Wilson and Zach Neto. Those are probably the top two in my list right now in baseball. Football.
3: Football was hard.
2: Yeah.
5: There's one here with a local tie.
2: Who's that?
5: Watson.
2: Deshaun? Okay. That's a good call.
3: Yeah, it's almost so like out of sight, out of mind now.
5: Too far removed?
2: Well, yeah. I don't know if we're too far removed, but I think it's the combination of being far removed and he's no good.
5: Yeah.
2: If he was really good still, I think he would be pretty high on this list. So I think it's the combination of two. Not that the statute of limitations are up on his pervertedness, but because

0: he's been so bad.
1: One sentence.
0: But because he's been so bad, he's just kind of whatever. Like, he might not even beat out Shador.
1: Yeah.
0: So I think that hurts him.
1: Is
0: from
1: Shador
0: a
1: on the list?
0: Hated list. I don't hate Shador.
2: I think a lot of people will say yes to that, Brian. I don't put him in that category yet.
0: Any Jags you despise? Like, usually you think division rival, first off. Like, I don't really...
2: This is kind of bland,
0: dislike any,
2: to be honest.
0: I guess Trevor Lawrence. I don't really like Trevor Lawrence. I don't despise him. I despise Zach Neto and Jacob Wilson more than Trevor Lawrence.
1: Yeah.
0: Any Titans you can't stand?
1: No, they're not good
2: enough. They all suck.
0: They're not very good. Any Colts guys you can't stand?
3: Go Colts!
2: That guy?
0: Yeah, that guy. That guy's kind of lame.
2: Yeah, I'm not out on him.
0: Mahomes, I kind of have a healthy respect for. I don't think that Josh Allen's ever going to win a Super Bowl, but I like Josh Allen.
1: What about Aaron Rodgers at this point?
0: I don't dislike Rodgers. I think Rodgers' hate's actually overblown.
2: Yeah, I mean, like, it's annoying, but like this offseason, he didn't do anything.
1: I'm just trying to think of people that play, or like athletes that people get annoyed by. Rodgers seems to be on that list.
2: AJ Brown?
0: See, I don't love AJ Brown, but I think I'm kind of alone there.
1: Yeah, I don't hate AJ Brown.
2: Like, it's just like, it's just the book thing. It's just, I don't know. It's not my cup of tea, that guy.
1: Reading?
2: No, just him being, reading a book on the sideline.
0: You like readers.
2: Sure.
0: Joe's out on reading.
2: Yeah.
0: Reading to the mind is what exercises the body. Not for Joe.
2: So glad we're all back together.
0: Is Adolis Garcia up there for postseason reasons? Yeah, Adolis would be up there. Joe Mixon for breaking that girl's jaw in college. Yeah, but he's not active.
1: Not active.
0: Good reason.
2: Never will be again.
0: Good reason not to like him, but not active. You could throw Tyreek Hill into there, though.
1: Yeah.
0: Same reasons.
1: Yeah, Tyreek Hill's a good one for sure.
2: Not active.
1: He's not an MLB, but he's still playing.
0: NFL.
1: What about Trevor
0: Bauer?
1: He's not on
0: a team, you're right.
2: Yeah. Some people might say Baker.
1: I love Baker.
2: I do too, but I think.
0: Love?
1: I love Baker.
0: As a Longhorn?
1: I know.
2: That's why
1: I know.
2: I think most Longhorns would probably put Baker on this list.
0: Wow.
1: A Red Raider and a Sooner, but yeah, I love Baker.
0: Baker is just kind of whatever for me.
2: I'm all in on Baker.
1: I
2: love Baker too.
0: I'm kind of indifferent on Baker. Kind of meh. Yeah.
2: Draymond in the NBA.
1: Sure.
0: Don't like Draymond. Good call on that.
1: Yeah. Definitely.
0: Not a Draymond guy. That might be it for the NBA though. Like, I don't despise any NBA guys. Don't like Draymond.
1: What about Dylan Brooks now that he's not a Rocket?
0: I like Dylan Brooks when he was in Memphis.
1: Okay.
2: I did not, but now I'm just like, I'm good with him now.
0: I like Dylan Brooks a lot. I'm a big fan of Dylan Brooks. Mostly because he trolled LeBron.
2: He did.
0: Like that, I was like, yeah, I kind of like this guy going after LeBron. Now he did get punked by LeBron.
1: What about Luka?
0: I don't despise Luka.
1: Luka annoys me.
0: I don't like Luka, but I don't despise him.
2: I don't despise Neto and Wilson more, for sure.
0: And I despise LeBron more than Luka.
1: Okay.
2: I like Luka, but I think a lot of people would put Luka on this list of players they despise.
0: Can I throw Alpi Şengün in this list?
2: Yeah, for sure.
1: He annoys the crap out of me, so yeah.
0: If he was, like, I mean, I root for Alpi, right? But if he was on a different team, I would not stand
1: him. Oh, hate him. If he's on a different
0: team. He's asking for reviews on everything. Joe hates math, says a junkie, and letters, apparently.
2: I'm talking math.
0: Key from LA says Dana White. Dana White's not an athlete.
1: Yeah.
0: Al Shire says a junkie. Rashi Rice, almost forgot.
1: Oh, good call. He's pretty unlikable.
0: Yeah, he's pretty unlikable. John Morant says somebody. Keith from LA says Jose Altuve. Actually, throw Keith from LA.
2: See ya.
0: That's probably what Keith from LA was angling for, but you can't.
2: You get it.
0: You can't say that about the greatest master of all time. See you, Keith from LA. And I can understand that from an Angel fan.
2: I can't. I see why Angels fans are really.
0: He probably terrorizes the Angels. Good seeing you, Keith from LA, though. Hope you have a great week. Jumpy says on the fringe of sports, but Jake Paul. That's a good call.
1: Just Paul brothers in general.
2: I think Jake counts.
1: They both count.
2: Eh.
1: Logan fought Floyd Mayweather.
2: That was like a decade ago. It
1: wasn't
2: like
1: a decade.
2: Are we actually
0: considering what they do sport?
1: No. So I guess that's actually a fair counterpoint.
2: Which one's more scripted, what Jake does or what Logan does?
0: Both.
1: They're the same to me. They're equal.
2: I think Jake's is more scripted.
1: I don't think he's scripted to have his jaw broken.
0: How can it be more scripted?
1: They're either scripted or they're not.
0: Logan's in the maximum amount of script.
1: Yeah, Logan.
2: I think
0: he can't be more. He can match you. He can't be more.
2: They call their stuff in the ring. They call their own moves. They do.
3: It's still real to me, damn it.
2: They're telling each other what they're going to do next.
0: Junkies
2: are writing the script on the fly.
0: I knew you were a fraud, Longhorn. You like Baker? That's sacrilegious. You've lost your Longhorn card.
1: Oh,
0: sickening. Tucker for being trashed in the postseason. Okay.
2: He does suck.
0: Why do people hate on greatness in the country? Because it's mostly jealousy and sports hate. We respect it, but it's sports hate. Like, I couldn't stand Michael Jordan. I couldn't stand Derek Jeter, but it was out of respect. I couldn't stand John Stockton. I couldn't stand Karl Malone.
2: Yeah, yeah.
0: Like, were they great? Do I respect their greatness? Yes. But do you have a healthy amount of bitterness and sports hate for them? Yeah. It's all sports stuff. Jake is the athlete, but both are heels in their respective events. Travis Kelce. There have been a few Travis Kelces.
2: Really? Because he's marrying Taylor?
0: Probably.
2: A little jealousy?
0: I don't know if it's jealousy as much as like, hey, that guy's getting too much run, notoriety.
2: He does get a lot of run.
0: Yeah, it's probably that. And he's kind of a goofball. LeBron is a big mouth, know-it-all, uneducated, self-proclaimed GOAT. So he's going LeBron there. Rocky Keith from L.A. can take his booty back to L.A. Californians ain't welcomed in Texas. So Rocky's getting on to Keith from L.A. 713-780-ESPN, HRMP listener line. Let's go out to the HRMP listener line for Wayne. Wayne, you're in with Jeremy and Joe. What's going on, Wayne?
4: Hey, guys. How y'all doing today?
0: Wonderful.
2: Good.
4: Great. Hey, y'all had a Tuesday on your list. I just want to share a story with y'all real quick. It was about a year, maybe a little over a year ago, they had this convention in Houston for TriStar. Tuesday was there, signing autographs and stuff like that. And I've never really been a big Tuesday fan or anything like that. I mean, I like the Astros, but Tuesday I just wasn't that big into. About a year ago or so, one of my boys was going to go with me to the sports car show in Houston to get a Tuesday signature. And he ended up dying in an auto accident. A friend of mine was with me, and he was telling Altuve what happened. And Altuve came around while that, signed the baseball, and he said, "Keep this for your son." And I thought that was like one of the coolest things it was, you know. Didn't have to pay for it, nothing. And this is kindness and generosity of his action, man. That said a lot about his character. I'm just, you know, sharing something out that I had happened, and I don't think I too is that bad for y'all at all. Just be wanting to get y'all thoughts. Sharing something out that I had happened.
0: Appreciate it, Wayne. Yeah, I've heard by all accounts that he's a terrific person. Does a lot of stuff without, you know, media attention, likes it that way.
2: Yep.
0: I've heard many stories about Jose Altuve and the kindness that he has. I'm also wondering how you were an Astro fan and not a Jose Altuve fan.
1: That is weird. That feels like that Venn diagram is...
0: He probably hates Tuplons. He's like, yeah, I can't stand Tuplons. I can't stand Altuve.
2: Maybe he's a heightist.
0: Could be a heightist.
1: Doesn't like short kings.
0: Yeah. I don't know. He listens to us, though. Couldn't be too much of a heightist.
2: Doesn't mean he likes me.
0: That's true. All right, 713-780-ESPN, HRMP listener line. Let's get to the World Cup. What have been your favorite moments of the World Cup so far? And, of course, we'll talk some U.S. men's national team here. That was a brilliant performance against Paraguay. It's Jeremy and Joe on ESPN 97.5.
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2: He's Joe, I'm Jeremy. World Cup is awesome. What have been your favorite moments of the World Cup so far? 713-780-3776. I don't know how you're topping the Cal McNair walking off after the coin flip.
3: I saw that.
2: That is the best moment of the World Cup so far. What is he doing?
4: That's a great point.
2: A lot of people were speculating, not me, that he was high. I wasn't speculating that.
3: It's just Cal.
2: He was walking so weird, man.
3: He didn't have his handler.
5: Man, it was nowhere to be seen.
3: Exactly. He didn't know how to walk.
6: He walked like a guy reminding himself how to walk.
2: Yeah, he had that bad wart-eaten grin. Like, what in the world was that? So weird.
3: I think he got some weird advice. He's like,
6: what's he doing? You think he had media coaching about how to walk?
3: I think they did, because he's looking at the camera from the Texans, so I think that...
2: Walk right down the line.
3: Yeah, I think the social media person told him how to walk, and he took it very seriously.
2: You can't tell Cal things, because he's... I mean, he does the coin flip to see who's going to, you know, have the opening kick.
3: Just
2: he turns and pivots, and he has this grin, and is the weirdest walk you'll ever see. He's like a robot.
3: Are we sure he just doesn't always walk like this, and we just don't know it?
2: I think we would have noticed this. I watch every move that Cal makes.
3: I think... Now I'm wondering if we're going to notice it all the time.
6: I mean, he usually has Hannah, though, by his side.
3: And like, only he's just standing there.
2: No, we saw, like, he walks around. Like, the whole video with his C.J. Stroud high five, he was walking around.
6: That's true. He was there, but they had a chance to edit that. They had a chance to edit that.
3: Yeah, they can do, like, 12 takes. Cal, you look like a robot, dude.
2: I mean, I've seen him walking around at training camp.
6: Brag.
2: Yeah, flex. I go to training camp.
3: Now you got to go back to training camp this year.
2: He parked
3: just to watch him walk.
2: He parked his G-Wagon on the, you know, the fire lane where he's not supposed to be. He rides around in his golf cart. He didn't walk like this. This was. I don't know. This was a different side
3: of
2: Cal.
3: It's so funny.
2: It's very funny. But anyways, it was funny. The Americans dominating Paraguay, 4-1 victory in their opener.
3: Mm-hmm.
2: I think if the Americans play like that in every single one of their matches, Joe, they got a shot.
3: Yeah, their best half
2: ever.
3: They
2: got a shot if they play like that in every one of their matches.
3: Yeah, first time they've ever scored 4 goals in a World Cup game.
2: There you go.
6: It's insane.
3: And every soccer analyst has said it's the best half they've ever seen the U.S. play.
2: If they play like this the whole way, I think they got a shot.
3: I agree.
2: Pulisic was amazing in that match.
3: Yeah, have they said how bad his injury is yet?
2: He. I saw him doing some cardio earlier. They said that he was a minor. He got kicked in the shin, something like that. Kicked in the calf. Apparently, the sideline reporter at the game was saying that Pulisic mouthed his friends or family that were in attendance that he was okay. He said afterwards they're being precautionary. I mean, it would have made sense if they're being precautionary.
3: Yeah,
2: because they had a 3-0 lead at the half. So, like, it would have made perfect sense, like, hey, get him off the pitch. But hopefully he's healthy. Because if he's not healthy, then obviously it reduces their chances of making some noise in the World Cup. The good news is, like, this group stage, like, you should be able to get through.
3: Yeah.
2: Even without Pulisic, and then maybe get him right for the knockout stage. But hopefully it's just minor. He's fine Friday, and, you know, all systems go.
3: Did learn that Landon Donovan and I have a very different definition of the word unplayable.
6: That's not where I thought you were going with Landon Donovan.
2: Yeah, I thought you were talking about hair.
6: Yeah, hair side by sides are crazy.
3: But, like, he said Pulisic was unplayable.
2: What does that mean?
3: He meant, like, unstoppable.
2: See, like, Landon Donovan's
3: like,
2: a known idiot,
3: like, the clip says
2: though.
3: Unplayable, like, in big, bold letters. I'm like, okay, maybe I don't know anything about soccer.
2: No, I think...
3: And he was bad in this game. And then you watch the clip, and he's like, oh, he's saying unstoppable.
2: I think Landon Donovan's known to be kind of like Ryan Lochte.
3: Okay.
2: Kind of dumb.
3: That makes sense.
2: Like, dumber than a box of rocks.
3: Sure.
2: I think it's kind of well known that Landon Donovan's not a brilliant man.
3: That makes sense, then. Because it definitely was like...
2: I've never heard that phrase.
3: Very confused.
2: That he's unplayable.
3: Yeah, he's probably just stupid. Landon Donovan. But also got his hair done.
2: Yeah.
3: Big time.
2: I mean, I guess you could be, like, undefensible, you know? But, like, unplayable, like, you can't play him because he's so good. Like, I think he used that poorly.
6: He doesn't know the word means.
2: I think he's kind of dumb.
3: Yeah.
2: I've heard that Landon Donovan's kind of dumb. But, you saw Doc Linville. His hair looks great.
3: Definitely.
2: He's got great. He might not be the sharpest tool in the shed.
3: But the hair looks better.
2: He's got some great lettuce now.
3: Got an upgrade.
2: Kudos to Doc Linville.
3: It was real bad for Landon Donovan.
2: Yeah.
3: It was some of the worst hair we've seen on TV.
2: Was that real hair that we saw going around the internet? Like the ones that, like...
6: I mean, the photo's real. I don't know if the hair on his head was
2: I'm talking
6: real.
2: About the old hair.
6: Yeah.
2: Where it was, like, kind of, you know, patchy.
6: Yeah, that's what I'm saying. Like, I don't know if the hair was real, but the photo was real. I remember when that happened.
2: That had to have been fake. That patchy haircut.
3: I don't think it was.
2: The patchy haircut.
6: I don't think it was.
2: That's sad.
3: So part of me wonders with like the way that it's done. I'm looking at the photo here. That looks like what I've seen people post surgery, where they just they cut part of your hair.
2: Oh, maybe he did it right afterwards.
3: And like either he had just done his hair and the scarring was gone, it hadn't grown back yet, or something else. Because yeah, it's pretty brutal.
2: Junkie says, "Y'all see Cape Verde stunned Spain. I fell in love with Cape Verde today after the match with Spain. That was pretty cool. Played them to a draw. It's also pretty cool that Egypt played Belgium to a draw." 713-780-3776. What have been your favorite moments of the World Cup? 0938, that's not appropriate. You should be ashamed of yourself. Very ashamed of yourself. I love the World Cup. And what I love about the World Cup is seeing different cultures kind of coexist together. Did you see the Mexicans teaching the South Koreans how to party?
3: Yes.
2: Like, what are we doing? It's great time. Awesome. They're doing the Oop Gangnam style, the Mexicans were. That was pretty cool.
3: Honestly, like, maybe it's just because we see it more since it's in America for the most part.
2: They were banging out to this song. But South like, Koreans. They taught them how to party.
3: It was awesome. Like, it's been awesome. Like, yeah, seeing people like the double decker bus.
4: A little party.
3: The Buc-ee's is very funny.
2: Yeah.
3: Like, it's just like, okay, go to a gas station.
2: They were doing this with the South Koreans in Mexico City. So awesome. Did you see the South Koreans? I guess they have like different gate points to check in, to like go into the stadium. I guess the South Koreans thought they could take a bottle of tequila to like through one of the checkpoints, and they couldn't, obviously. So they were chugging the full bottle of tequila in Mexico City as they walked into the stadium.
3: That's great.
2: I wonder how the South Koreans do with tequila.
3: It must be pretty good if they're just chugging it.
2: This was an awesome moment, though. And then the Japanese yesterday, they tied the Dutch late equalizer. Great result for the Japanese. Great result. The environment I heard was great. I had a buddy there that was in attendance. He thought it was awesome. We'll see Netherlands in America. They're going to come here. Apparently, they travel really well, too. So we might see a lot of orange in our city. But did you see the Japanese tradition after the game? I didn't realize this.
3: They
2: help pick up the trash. So polite of them. Jameis Winston was in attendance. He helped out, too.
3: I saw that.
2: You know, like, how kind is that? We should learn a little bit from the Japanese when it comes to this. Pick up after yourselves.
3: I love that Jameis Winston's just kind of all over the place now.
2: He's so weird.
3: He's been on Sunday night. What? He's on like Sunday Night Baseball, the first game of the season. Now he's doing this. Like, he's like leading a parade at one point of fans. Now he's cleaning up after the game. Like, Jameis Winston's just kind of like
6: everywhere. He was doing art in the Giants schedule release video.
3: Yeah.
2: Oh, really?
6: Yeah.
3: Kind of everywhere now.
2: He's a goofy guy.
3: Yeah, he is.
2: Jameis Winston. This was a couple of the Japanese fans after the game talking about how they love Texas, big fans of Texas.
7: Texas is good. Everything is big.
2: We're going to need that as a drop. Texas is good. Everything is big.
3: Everyone loves NRG.
2: Yeah, they did.
3: NRG's getting a lot of good pub right now.
2: I don't know why.
3: I don't either, but like, they are giving crazy pub to NRG right now.
2: It's insane.
3: Yeah.
2: It's weird. All these like people that are coming over from Britain or trying American food and stuff, really enjoying. Here's a couple of people trying ribs. We'll get to it later. 713-780-3776. Brian's doing a little gossiping. Who is this Freddie LA7 guy?
3: Oh, he's just the guy who's got the most viral man on the planet right now.
2: If you haven't heard, Freddie LA7 is like this guy from Germany, I guess. I think he's from Portugal. Or is he from Germany?
3: No,
2: I know he's a Ronaldo fan, though.
3: Yeah, but he's got the German flag.
2: Okay, so he's a German Ronaldo fan.
3: Yeah.
2: And he's came over to America, and he's like traveling the world. He's in Houston today. He's a Target for some reason.
3: And his Target tweet has 353,000 views.
2: He's going to make so much money on
3: this
2: engagement.
3: This is absurd.
2: So he like went through Louisiana, Florida. J.J. Watt got him a suite, the Post Oak.
3: Yeah.
2: The Rockets gave him merch. Like,
3: he went to the Rockets practice facility
2: which
3: today.
2: Like, good for him. It's awesome. I just don't know who he is. Who is this guy?
3: He's just a nobody. He just started documenting his journey.
2: That's how he became famous?
3: Yeah.
2: I thought he was like a European like influencer.
3: No, he went from like, he had like 56,000 Twitter followers I saw, and now he's at 618. Like, it's just people documenting their journey through. Like, he went to Auburn, he went to Baton Rouge, to both stadiums to see it. Like, he's just kind of traveling the world.
2: He's got famous because of this.
3: Yeah.
2: Documenting his travels.
3: Like, it's awesome. Like, his lives were changed because he went to Canes.
2: Yeah.
3: Like, okay. Like, can someone help him out, like, with where to go? Like,
2: it's funny though, like all these Europeans that are going to like these little random like places we don't even consider good.
3: He posted one about going to Wendy's, dude.
6: It's Wendy's changed his life?
3: It's Wendy's.
2: I don't know. I can't believe he got so famous. Just for chronicling his journals on Twitter.
6: Is it just because of the JJ Watt thing, or did it blow up before the JJ Watt thing?
2: I think it blew up before that, because I think it was on JJ's radar, you know, who this guy was. But I mean, I don't know how it took off. Like, I don't know how, like, it just soared out of nowhere, out of thin air. Just poof.
3: I mean, like, these tweets are insane. It's like, he goes to Bass Pro Shop, 10 million views. Goes to Buffalo Wild Wings, 2.7 million.
2: I don't know how this
3: goes
2: guy
3: to Waffle
2: famous.
3: House has to eat a parking lot. 6 million. Like, he's just like the most famous person from the World Cup right now, besides the soccer
2: player. How?
3: I don't know. He's just going around the.
2: He's going to an Ella Langley concert because she like got caught wind of it and that he was a fan. So he's gonna go to the concert and go backstage and meet her and stuff.
3: Yeah, I think it was. Like, it looks like it was the Auburn game that might have like started it all. Just like being like in a college football stadium, and they did the whole experience for the game. All the War Eagle stuff and everything, all the lights and all that. So it feels like that's just like what started it. But
2: yeah.
3: Yes.
2: Yeah. He's taking off. It's so simple, too. Like accidental, even.
3: Yeah. It's just like post where you eat and where you're going for the first time in the United States. But I think part of it's like people are eating it up that it's cool. Like it's cool to see people come here and just like enjoy being in America. It's also very different compared to the last World Cup where like. Americans were going to Qatar and couldn't find alcohol, and well, they come to America and we show them a good time. Like it's just like a totally different experience this time.
2: You say Qatar?
3: Wasn't that what it's supposed to be?
2: I don't know. There's like a huge debate.
3: I thought we landed on Qatar, but
2: us collectively,
3: I thought
6: as a
3: so. Unit?
6: As a show,
3: that's like
6: it feels like it's 50-50 Qatar or Qatar.
3: Yeah, I don't know.
2: Yeah, I'm more of a Qatar guy. I know that people say Qatar.
6: You always seem like that, huh? You always seem like a Qatar guy.
2: Guitar hero. 713-780-ESPN. What are your top takeaways? What have you fallen in love with during the World Cup? It's so cool to me. Also, I saw Swabby post this. Swabby had a good, I think he took from somebody else, but Swabby had a good idea. Who would be your all-time Houston athlete starting 11? If you had to field a starting 11 based from Houston athletes of your, could be current, who would be in your starting 11? Houston athletes only. 713-780-3776. 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
3: Danny, what's on your mind?
4: Clara, I think we need another big location.
3: Okay, where?
4: Do you remember the shot heard around the world?
3: Sure, it was the shot that started the Revolutionary War with England.
4: I'm thinking about buying a big firearms store not far from there.
3: Why?
4: It would give us a bigger inventory.
3: Danny, you've already got the largest inventory of collector's firearms in the world.
4: And this would help make sure we stay the biggest.
3: Are we going to go to the Old North Bridge where that shot was fired?
4: I've already got tickets.
3: Minuteman National Historic Park?
4: That's where we're headed.
3: Can I look for some Paul Revere silver while we're there?
4: Of course.

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2: Hey, Joe. I'm Jeremy. Japanese fans cleaning up the stands after the match. Great sportsmanship. Somebody about the Landon Donovan thing, that is an American versus European difference. In England and the rest of the world, unplayable means unstoppable. So there you go. The thing, though, here is Landon Donovan is and has always been an American.
3: Yeah, but the soccer thing, maybe?
2: Yeah, kind of. Yeah, they get a little European-y. The Cape Verdean goalkeeper went from 50,000 followers to 2 million in one day. See, that's what I need to do. I just need a start and goal in a World Cup game.
4: That's some all you random, need.
2: Some random
4: all
2: nation.
4: All you need.
2: And
4: just one step away.
2: And hold the world power to a draw. That's all I need.
3: Yeah.
2: I'll be on with my life.
3: We'll never see you again.
2: Yeah, we'll be good. All-time starting 11. If you had to build a starting 11 using only Houston athletes, I stole this from Swabby.
3: Yeah.
2: Swabby said, what players that have played?

0: in Houston would be amazing on a soccer team if they grew up only playing it. I would have Andre Johnson at goalie. Clyde Drexler's a striker, question mark. And he says the idea came from Frank Smith. I don't know who that is. Apparently he follows me. How about that?
1: I do not know this man.
2: How about that?
0: I should have disrespected you, Frank Michael Smith. Maybe I should follow you. Follow you back. My bad. I'm not familiar with your game. But if you had to build a starting 11, I have a starting 11 ready to go.
3: I do too, but I have a clarification question.
0: Okay.
3: Team USA or just a team?
0: What do you mean?
3: Am I building Team USA?
0: Or what,
3: am
0: that,
3: I
0: building,
4: yeah, what does that matter?
0: What does that matter?
3: Because it changes my goalie.
4: I don't understand.
0: Oh, you're saying they have to be Americans?
3: Yeah.
4: No, just play in Houston. No.
3: Okay.
0: Yeah.
3: Yeah, I don't know if it was Houston building a Team USA.
0: Well, I mean, I know what you're going to go here, Dream. Though. Yeah, but he played for Team USA because he got
3: citizenship. Did he really?
4: He yeah, 2000 Olympics.
0: Yeah, he got
3: I didn't know that.
4: Yeah. He won gold in Sydney.
0: Yeah, he was on Dream Team, too.
3: I was not aware of that, honestly.
0: Yeah, he got citizenship.
3: Okay. Oh, so Dream?
0: Played for the Americans.
3: Yeah.
0: Yeah. So he's your goalkeeper. Yeah, goalkeeper. See, that's where Schaub immediately went wrong.
3: Yeah, he went
0: Andre Johnson. How are you not going Akeem at goalkeeper?
3: Yeah.
0: Akeem is the greatest defensive player in NBA history. He's the all-time block leader. He's top 10 in all-time steals. And, oh, yeah, he grew up playing goalkeeper as his first true sport.
3: Yeah, see, it was the easiest one of this entire list.
0: Yeah, it was. Andre Johnson was such a bad call.
3: I had two on my list.
0: In fact, Schwabby, you just made the list.
3: Good call.
0: Yeah, we're putting you on the
2: list. You just made the list.
0: Great idea. Great talk show
3: great
0: conversation.
3: Great stolen idea, but yes.
0: But putting Andre Johnson as your goalkeeper, whenever Akeem Olajuwon's in the eligible pool,
3: you
0: made the list here. Notice, Akeem Olajuwon's my goalkeeper as well. A lot of people, though, forget that Akeem Olajuwon also played handball. He actually liked handball more than soccer in high school. But Akeem Olajuwon, my goalkeeper. What else you got?
3: You want me to just go through my 10?
0: What did you, well, there's 11.
3: My other 10.
0: What lineup did you use?
3: I just put 10 guys on a list.
0: Same. Oh, I don't have my position?
3: No.
0: That's the beauty of the thing, is you're trying to put them in their proper positions.
4: I also just had 9, because on the dock it said 9.
0: What?
4: Yeah, I think it says 9.
0: Do you know how to read Roman numerals?
4: Oh, that's a good call.
3: Yes, it wasn't me!
4: Why'd you put in Roman numerals?
0: Because that's a soccer thing. You guys are such soccer casuals. This makes me sick. You're not going positions. You don't know how to use Roman numerals. Why are they Roman numerals? Because that's what soccer does. Soccer does Roman numerals. Super Bowls do Roman numerals. Do you get mad at them for using it?
4: A little.
0: Sheesh. What do you mean, why did I use Roman numerals? That's what soccer does.
4: Okay. All right.
0: Yeah.
4: Dumb, but okay.
0: He said 9.
4: Dumb European stuff.
0: He thought the XI was 9.
3: Why did you also think it was 9? It's soccer.
4: I swear at one point it actually was the number 9.
0: Joe can't do numbers. Brian can't do Roman numerals.
4: At least I could do the American ones.
0: Only got 9. Why would we only go 9?
4: I don't know. I didn't have Andre Johnson on, so he'll be my 10th.
0: All right, so give me y'all's players. Since y'all didn't do a position by position here.
3: Okay. Altuve?
0: Okay.
3: What?
4: We're off to a great start.
0: I don't mind. What's wrong with that? I have Altuve on mine. I'm just curious where you're playing him.
4: Just has got little feet. He's going to run more.
3: He's the exact same height as the average soccer player, Brian.
4: Is he?
3: A lot of these soccer players are like 5'6".
4: Did you fact check this?
3: That's what Sean Mapes said on Saturday when we
4: did you fact check this?
0: I don't think that the average height is 5'6".
4: It can't be.
0: Now, you can be short and play soccer, but that's why positioning matters here.
3: So where would a 5'6" guy go?
0: Well, I'll tell you where I have him in a minute. But okay. Jose Altuve made my starting 11 just because he is Jose Altuve.
3: I was impressed at the Fanatics Fest thing over the weekend. With Reed Shepherd's
0: I
3: footwork.
0: Saw those.
3: Yeah, Reed did a good job.
0: So he made your starting 11.
3: So Reed impressed me to be put on the list.
4: He can't play his own sport.
3: He can. He's good at basketball. Not great.
0: Okay, so Reed's on yours.
3: Derek Stingley.
0: Okay.
3: Defensor. Defenseman.
0: Defensor.
3: Kamari Lassiter.
0: Okay.
4: I like it.
3: J-Jo.
0: Oh, okay. Oh. So you're going a lot of cornerbacks.
3: Yeah.
4: guys got a backpedal. Have good footwork.
3: Jacoby Jones?
0: You sound like you had a question mark at the end.
3: Jeremy Pena?
0: Okay.
3: I put Cam Smith on there. Size, athleticism, he'd be a lot bigger.
4: Good defender,
0: he does score. He does have good, he'd be a good defensive.
3: I feel like he'd be good on a corner kick.
0: Which part?
3: The header.
0: Okay, so you put him in the box?
3: Yeah, put him in the box.
0: That's not a bad call with his speed and athleticism and his strength.
3: Dante Robinson?
0: Okay.
3: For the speed.
0: Okay.
3: And then I need a real, true, like, this guy fits soccer.
0: Okay.
3: I need a flopper. Welcome to the team, James Harden.
0: Oh.
4: Yeah. I thought you were going to go Alpy when you
2: no.
4: said that.
2: I thought
4: you
2: were going to go
0: Alpy, too. No, okay, so James Harden.
3: Alpy's not
4: – footwork's not good. It's hard to have the conditioning.
3: Yeah, the conditioning, the footwork.
0: His footwork's fine.
3: Eh.
0: I just don't think he's athletic.
3: I'll take the flop from Harden. Plus, it's Harden's flopping is better than Alpy's.
0: So. Harden could be like a good number nine, you know. He's kind of getting everybody involved.
3: Sure.
0: Distributing.
3: Yeah.
0: Gets the ball means. A lot of usage.
3: Yeah.
0: He balls to his feet a lot. All right, who are your nine, Brian?
4: Oh, Carl Lewis. Go yes. Cougs.
0: Good
4: Carl call. Carl Lewis. I want a sprinter out there. Give me Amin Thompson.
3: Mm-hmm.
4: Just want to out athlete some people. Mm-hmm. Clyde Drexler. Go Cougs. Vince Young. I don't know if the quarterback would do great, but Vince was elusive, so I thought maybe he could give it a go there. Concerned about this guy staying healthy when it comes time to play, but give me Tracy McGrady.
0: Ah.
4: Jeremy will hate this one. Give me Booker T. I did it just for that reaction. Steve Francis, okay. Great athlete. Also had Derek Stingley and Kamari Lassiter.
0: Okay, I didn't go with the corners here. Maybe I should have.
3: Yeah, I felt like the defensive back was like the most.
0: Yeah, shifty.
3: Yeah, just transition the back.
0: So I went with a 3-4-3 because the Americans and Mauricio Pochettino used the 3-4-3. So I used the same starting 11. My three defensive backs, mostly because they're big dudes, and they're mostly the 3-4-3, they're center backs. I had J.J. Watt because he's one of the greatest youth athletes ever. I had Will Anderson because I want size here. I don't, you know what I like? I like violence. And I don't want these little itty bitty Lionel Messi attackers trying to go through my back line. I want them to fill my center backs.
3: Sure.
0: I want my center backs to be felt, to be powerful, to
3: no,
0: be violent.
3: I don't want it in the butt. I want it in the rib cage. I want it to fill it.
0: Said nothing. Oh, okay. I thought you were going with the booty drop. JJ Watt, Will Anderson, and then I have Amin Thompson because he's one of the greatest athletes we've had in the city of Houston because he's very, very good. All right, my midfielders. I got four of them. Give me Jeremy Pena, kind of a middle infielder, so I thought he'd be good in the midfield here. Same thing with Jose Altuve. Mm-hmm. Has to be on the pitch. I don't want him as an attacker or as a defensive, as one of my defensive backs because he's kind of small.
3: Sure.
0: Again, I like power at the front line and the back line. I got Craig Biggio, kind of the same purpose. And then I had DeAndre Hopkins in my midfield. He seems cultured, great athlete. Maybe I could have used Stingley. I'll have Stingley on my bench. I'll have Lassiter on my bench. And then my three forwards, because I want size, athleticism, speed, power. I got Earl Campbell and Andre Johnson out in the wings.
3: Okay.
0: And then my striker up top is the great Carl Lewis. Because Carl Lewis, faster than all these guys. And you know what gets overlooked with Carl Lewis? He's kind of tall. He's like 6'3", 6'4". He's pretty tall. Carl Lewis.
3: Okay.
0: So he'd be good with the set pieces, the headers, things like that, plus his speed. Good luck containing his speed. So that's Branham's starting 11. All these guys in their prime, of course.
3: Look, JJ is going to slow you down a little bit.
4: Yeah.
0: He's a center back. He doesn't need speed. He's playing on my back line.
3: Yeah, still feels like he's not going to.
4: Can't the little guys
0: I don't
4: just
0: need
4: run around
0: speed.
4: Him?
0: No, they have to run by him. They have to run through him. He's my center back. Do y'all know what center backs do?
4: He can't move his feet, though. They could just run.
0: JJ yeah. Watt can't move his feet. Have you ever seen him put somebody in the spin move?
4: Compared to some of these athletes we talked about, like if Stingley's running at him?
0: Stingley's too small. Stingley's too small to be a center back.
4: I'm talking about trying to, like, J.J. trying to stay in front of him.
0: But J.J.'s on my back line. He's my last line of defense. I want power. I want body. I want physical.
4: I'd just rather have someone that can move their feet.
0: You're putting midgets in the back line. You can't put little bitty guys in your...
4: trying to get canceled your first day back.
0: How you put little guys in your center backs? You guys are trying to put Jose Altuve in the center back position.
4: Can I clip that?
3: Yeah.
4: All right.
0: Let's
4: make sure I have permission
0: first. You can't
4: first.
0: Do that. No. How come he gets saying that? How come I don't get saying that?
3: APA.
0: I don't get editorial control on that. 713-780 ESPN, HRMP listener line. 713-780-3776. Meta World Peace. Meta World Peace.
4: If you want physicality.
0: What position would you play Meta World Peace at? Maybe he could be
3: killer?
0: Maybe he could be on the back line.
4: Killer. Yeah, take Watt out, put in Meta.
0: You could use him as a reserve in your back line. That's fine.
3: Yeah, well, you need a red card, just send him out there.
0: Yeah, you need somebody who is, he might get a red card, but that's all right. Can't believe no one said Mad Max. Why would we have? Like, who are you kicking out for Mad Max?
3: I don't think anyone on my list.
4: Unless you got a bounty on somebody.
0: Defenders need speed, not necessarily center backs. Center backs don't need outstanding speed. Now, your left backs and your right backs do. But whenever you're going to 3-4-3, all those guys are center backs. Good luck scoring on that back line. And you act like J.J. Watt's not an athlete. Have you seen the guy jump on the big blocks?
3: Yeah,
0: have you
3: seen I've seen messy highlights. And
0: have you seen him run on Hard Knocks, whatever he's, you know, the, what is it, the 50% pleasure, 20% game?
3: Yeah,
0: the
3: Fort Minor song.
0: Whatever
3: yeah.
0: song yeah. it is. Remember that in Hard Knocks?
3: I remember
0: he was posturing for the cameras?
3: Yeah.
0: Yeah.
3: Great moment.
0: Yeah.
3: But no, I don't think he belongs on the team.
0: You're nuts. He's one of the greatest athletes in Houston sports history.
3: No, I don't think it translates to soccer. That's
4: why I don't either.
3: I'm not putting
0: it. He's quick. He's incredibly quick. He's low key fast.
4: I'd rather have Clowney.
0: You guys are ticking me off.
3: What was the sporting time, JJ Watt?
0: Probably 4.8. I bet you there's not a center back on the American national team that runs a faster 40 than JJ Watt.
3: Think we can find that information somewhere?
0: No.
4: Okay. I don't think they run 40s.
3: You're in a 4.9.
0: Well, that's pretty close.
3: That's not bad.
0: Yeah, I guess that's playable.
3: I don't know.
0: What do you mean?
3: I don't know.
0: You think all these center backs in the World Cup are running 4.9s with that size and quickness? Also, Watt's quickness is great.
3: What about the cardio?
0: Well, I mean, they'd be playing soccer their whole lives.
3: That's true.
0: So, like, they would be, and they would look much different.
3: Yeah, they would.
0: So, like, they would be much skinnier. They would be in better conditioning. They wouldn't be as muscular.
3: You say Daniil?
0: Daniil. Hunter, I didn't. I didn't.
3: Because like I feel like if Will and JJ are going to be on your roster, you might as well put Daniil out there.
0: You think
3: too.
0: Daniil's greater than Will and JJ?
4: Not greater than Will.
3: No, but I think he's more
0: you
3: of
0: think
3: an.
0: He's greater than JJ.
4: It's just a as a pure athlete.
3: Yeah, I think I'd take Daniil over JJ.
0: He's a pretty good athlete. He's a really good athlete. All right, 713-780-3776. I'll take your thoughts on this. Also, top takeaways from Texans OTAs. I had some top takeaways from Texans OTAs. What were your top takeaways? 713-780-Cal McNair. 713-780-3776. Jeremy and Joe on ESPN 975.
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0: So did you have your favorite OTA moments? Texas? 137-82-377?
3: Yeah, I think they're the same as yours.
0: Same as mine?
3: Yeah.
0: Okay. Real quick,
4: Joe,
0: getting...
4: did you do the work? Is that what that was?
3: What are your favorite moments from OTA?
4: I believe the same as yours.
3: Okay.
0: I know, I kind of like them all.
3: No one got
4: it's,
3: hurt.
4: Like, it's like asking your favorite child. I can't
3: pick. Yeah, like, I like to pick one of them.
0: I like his whole catalog.
3: Yeah. OTAs.
0: Branham, you having J.J. Watt on the back line is like having Gronk near the goal line on defense. That didn't go so well. Gronk scored tons of touchdowns. What do you mean? One quick ball fake, and J.J. would shred his groin. He's a superior athlete.
3: You remember what he's referencing there, right? The texter?
0: With Gronk?
3: Yeah. Mm. The Hail Mary from the Dolphins when they had him on defense.
0: Oh. Yeah.
3: And it was a disaster.
0: I forgot about that.
3: Yeah.
0: I can't believe y'all didn't say Mike Byers for most hated athletes. We said current athletes.
3: Yeah, current.
0: But if you went all-time athletes, he'd be at the top of the list. You're right about that. All right, my favorite, you have something to say?
3: I was going to ask him or Joe Kelly first, if we went all-time.
0: Probably Fires.
4: Yeah, definitely Fires.
0: Okay. I'd have Filer. I think a lot
4: Fires,
0: of,
4: Kelly never happens, yeah, really.
3: That's true.
0: Yeah, Fires walk so Kelly could throw change-ups through his glass window in his backyard. Uh-oh. All right, top takeaways for Texans OTAs. I mean, look, football players doing football things, all that stuff. My top takeaway from Texans OTAs was how Derek Stingley hates talking so much that he's like a teenager talking to their parents. So they forced him to do media. He gets like, you go watch the video too, Houston Texans. Like he gets visibly uncomfortable. Like he's like he's giving labor at the podium. He's like, he's putting his hands on his face and all this. So I pulled a few of these. Brian pulled a few of them. I just told him what to do. Here's Aaron Wilson asking Stingley about like where he can get better.
18: Derek, when it comes to growth of your game, Miko Ryan said he continues to see you getting better. What are some specific areas that you think you are getting better, and what are some goals that you still have you for this year as an individual and as a team? Thank you.
19: He said, all right. Oh.
0: Oh, man. Like, he started to ask him what he said. He's like, all right, I'll just go ahead and answer it. Also, I find it funny how Aaron Wilson says thank you before or after every question, before every answer.
3: He does do that.
0: Yeah. Thank you. He like gets in a quick thank you. He like asks you like, hey, how was your day? Thank you. Hey, Brian, why are you wearing a hat today? Thank you. Hey, Joe, you look, Joe, what are you typing over there on that phone? Thank you. Like that's what Aaron Wilson
3: Sorry,
0: does.
3: Sorry.
0: Anyway.
3: Trying to fix a spelling mistake.
0: Here's a Kim Davis asking Stingley about fatherhood.
20: Hey, Derek. First of all, congratulations on your family and your baby. I wanted to ask you how fatherhood had changed you as a most all-around player.
19: I mean, it's I know I'm playing for my son. Like it's crazy. Like I don't know how to explain it. Is it? It's just crazy. I don't know. Yeah, it's great.
0: He hates talking to media. I mean, I don't blame him. I just don't know why they continue to run him out there.
3: Yeah, it's a terrible question.
0: I don't think it was a bad question.
4: It was softball.
0: It was definitely a softball.
4: It was a softball.
0: I don't think it's like, hey, be it fatherhood. Tell us about fatherhood. Yeah. You're a new father. I don't think that's bad.
3: I think you know, like you should know that he's not going to answer that well at this point.
0: Well, he doesn't answer any question.
3: Well, I know. But, like you put him on the spot there.
0: I feel like it's the easiest question to answer.
4: Yeah.
3: I think it was, you could see that coming a mile away.
0: Sure, but he's just uncomfortable up there.
3: Oh, yeah.
0: And like that would be the one where you have the most comfort.
3: Yeah, but yeah, he didn't want to answer it or couldn't find the
0: No, I don't think it's that he didn't want to answer it. I think he hates talking. He hates talking, which, cool. Like, I have no problem if he hates talking.
3: But
0: I don't care.
3: You kind of have to
0: talking.
3: Throw him up there. Like, I hear
0: I don't know. I don't know that you have
4: the best
0: to.
4: Few players always get
3: yeah,
4: up
3: like,
4: there.
3: He's not up there a lot.
4: Like, Will's up there every week.
0: Well, he should be like a locker room guy, not a podium guy.
4: Maybe.
0: Which, again, I'm not blaming Derek Stingley. I wouldn't want to talk to the media either. If I was an elite cornerback or elite football player, I would want to talk to the media as least as possible.
3: Yeah. And he always does, to his credit.
0: Which, yeah, I just don't know. Here's another one. Stingley was asked about trying to replicate last season's success.
21: Is there, like, a challenge of, like, trying not to, like, get complacent? Like, oh, like, you all were number one defense, so you think you could be number one defense again. Is that a challenge in itself to not be complacent, you think?
19: Oh, no, I don't. Nah. I don't think nobody think about last year or you're trying to go out there and be the best every single snap in practice, in the game. Nah, I ain't worried about that.
0: There you go. Not worried about it. Which, I'm on Stingley's side here. I'm on Stingley's side here. He just doesn't like talking to the media. He treats them like, you know, he's a teenager and they're his parents. Don't want to talk to him. Our guy, Brandon Scott, asking Stingley about what he sees from the offense.
1: Derek, what stands out to you about this offense? Going up against the offense, this year, two of the offense, anything different from your year or any observations from just going against them this year?
19: They're moving like pre-snap. They're moving faster and quicker. Like they look like they like all emotions or correct. I would say, or they break the huddle and then they get into the line. Everybody kind of know what to do. I think they're gonna be good.
0: That was a pretty good answer when he got to it eventually. It just took him a little while.
17: I actually feel like you might be able to get like real answers about what the offense looks like.
0: That was with him?
17: Yeah.
0: Yeah. That was my favorite one.
17: Because he does try to give a good answer.
0: That was a good answer.
17: Yeah.
0: That was a good answer. It just took him a while to get there.
4: Seeing the facial expression pulled it though, like you could tell there's a moment of times where it's like, don't say they still suck. Don't say they still suck. Don't say they still suck. Yeah.
0: And he like puts his hand over his face on that one. That was my favorite one to watch his reaction. Because he's like, oh. What can I say here without getting in trouble? Oh, they look better pre-snap. That was one of my favorite ones.
17: Getting to the line.
0: And then eventually, gave the stock answer. Like, they're going to be great. You know,
17: Looks like they know what they're doing.
0: We're trying to make Stroud happy again. We're trying to bring CJ Stroud happiness and put a smile on his face.
17: Looks like they know
22: what they're
17: doing.
22: I've lost a lot of things, and one of them has been my smile.
17: If they get to the line good, that's an improvement.
0: Okay.
4: Is that a positive in year four?
0: It's better than it was last year.
17: It's an improvement.
4: I guess.
0: You can take it as a positive. This is the perfect glass half full, glass half empty.
17: Yeah.
0: Are you a glass half full or glass half empty guy, Brian?
4: On this one, I'm glass half empty.
0: Right, well, that speaks more about you than it does CJ Stroud in the Houston Texans offense.
17: It's an improvement.
4: It took 4 years to get to the offensive line.
17: No, take it where you can get it.
0: That speaks way more about you than it does CJ Stroud's ability to get him to the line and get a playoff in time. Last one, Aaron Wilson asking Stingley about what's different between their secondary and other secondaries and if the secondary should have a nickname.
18: Feel like sets you guys apart. People all the time will talk about, well, this secondary, I think they're good, or these guys are the best. What do you think sets you guys apart? And you guys built a nickname that's going to stick internally or externally? Thank you.
0: Thank you.
19: Say the beginning.
18: What do you feel like sets you guys apart in the secondary? People talk about, you know, this could be one of the best, if not the best, secondaries. And is there a nickname for the group that you guys have?
19: I think the simple fact that we want to see each other, like, make plays and win every single rep. Like I said, we know how to talk to each other. So if something going wrong, like, we're not going to get on each other. We're not going to – like, something happened out there, like, we know how to fix it. Or we know what happened. And then as far as the nickname, I don't know. Just go out there. I don't know.
0: I love Stingley so much. He's so put off with the media.
17: Yeah.
0: He is put out with the media. And I love every bit of it.
17: I feel like that's a – I don't – does that question get asked a lot? Like, you what's have a nickname? Your nickname?
0: I'm sure.
17: Does it? I'm sure it does.
0: I just love how he's so annoyed with the media. He's
4: like, to be fair to Stingley, like, that was a pretty – poorly worded question by Wilson.
0: Sure.
4: But he kind of stumbled through it.
0: Thank you.
4: No, I do give credit for, like,
0: Stingley answered it well.
4: Yeah, I give Stingley credit because a lot of guys, when they don't want to talk to the media, they'll just give you the same stock answer one game at a time, working hard every day. Like, Stingley will sit and think about an answer.
0: Oh, yeah.
4: And eventually give you one. He does. He's trying.
0: He's like Branham. He just doesn't like it. You know, like what are you watching? You know, you just don't want to talk to him. Yeah, like, I get it. It'd be the same
17: he
0: way.
17: He just handles it so differently. We're like, I kind of get this vibe just like, this just doesn't like public speaking.
0: Oh, for sure.
17: And then it's just like, but I am going to do my best to still give an answer. And it just takes a little bit.
0: Oh, they're thoughtful. Yeah. They're thoughtful, and I think they're actually well answered. It's just so funny to me that it's like, you know, he doesn't want to be up there. He doesn't want to be. And I don't blame him. I don't blame him at all. No, we don't have a nickname. No. What about fatherhood? I can't really explain it.
17: It's great.
0: That's kind of like how I, when, you know, my wife, how was your day? Eh, you know, it's all right. What is it like working with Joe and Brian? Eh, you know, I can't really put into words.
4: I don't have an answer.
0: I can't tell you.
17: I get the laugh.
0: They're all the moments are my favorite.
17: You know? My wife goes, how's your day? I'm like, that's good. She goes, that's all you got?
0: Yeah.
17: Like,
4: I yeah. never have a good answer for that.
17: Jeremy and Brian made fun of me a lot. I don't know.
0: Yeah. My answer is usually like, yeah, it's fine.
4: Same.
0: It's good. As long as there weren't like any bad things that happened to their day, I consider it a success.
17: Yeah.
0: It's a good day. All right, 713-780-3776. Let's tip a cap. Who are we tipping a cap to after this great weekend in sports? 713-780-3776. Jeremy and Joe on ESPN 97.5. I tip my cap to Two Creeks Crossing Resort on Lake Livingston. Love Two Creeks Crossing Resort on Lake Livingston for a variety of reasons. Their 92 acres of property, phenomenal. Their two creeks, really good. You can kayak on those creeks. You can fish on those creeks. Tip the cap to the fishing there. It's very good. They got a catch and release pond in the middle of their property, too. Great way to teach the kiddos how to fish. That's always fun. Also love the fact that they're only 90 minutes away from downtown Houston. You can get out there, escape the city without going too far. You don't need to fill up the tank three times. You don't need to worry about jumping on an airplane. You're there 90 minutes, hour and a half, you're there at Two Creeks Crossing Resort on Lake Livingston. You'll be enjoying those 92 acres in no time. 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
2: We like to tip a cap to all of those that deserve their tap cap tip to.
3: There we go. Careful.
2: Fighting a cold.
3: In your brain.
2: That's where it starts. That's true. 713-780.
3: That was a good one, Joe.
2: Who are you tipping a cap to this weekend in sports? I think we could also do kind of a double entendre, kind of a tip a cap, but also a grade the call with the first three that we have in store here.
4: Sounds good.
2: Like, how about the New York Knickerbockers winning it all?
5: It's over! It's over! Knick fans, this is not a dream. Your long, long wait has ended. Go ahead and cry. After 53 years, the Knicks are finally NBA champions once again.
2: Let's tip the cap to Jalen Brunson. Tip the cap to the New York Knicks. Now grade the call for Mike Breen.
4: I'll go 8-3.
2: Okay, I was going to go 8-1. That was all right. I'm trying to put myself in the shoes of the Spurs fans. It probably was pretty unenjoyable having to listen to the voice of the New York Knicks call the entire NBA Finals.
4: That's got
2: to
4: be a challenge.
2: Because 2019 or 2017 when the Astros won, it was a Buck, right?
4: Yeah.
2: But in 22, was it Davis?
4: It was Joe Davis.
2: Yeah.
4: So he's the Dodgers guy.
2: But you weren't playing the Dodgers.
4: Yeah, so it's different, right?
2: Because
4: Mike Breen's a pro. But you knew this had to mean a lot to him.
2: Oh, sure.
4: Like, and I think, like, as an outsider, I didn't feel that. Like, I didn't feel like I was listening to a Knicks television.
2: No, he called it down the middle.
4: Yeah.
2: But it's still probably pretty frustrating. Yeah. I think the Astros did have Joe Davis, like, during the regular season game at one point.
4: On Fox Saturday night. Sure.
2: Yeah. And then I remember when they had Michael Kay for the playoffs against the Tigers 2 years ago.
4: Yeah.
2: But also not playing the Yankees.
4: Yeah, but I felt the Yankee, like...
2: Yes.
4: Yankee-ness within Michael Kay.
2: For sure.
4: During that series. I'll just add into that with Jalen Brunson. Since the merger, there's been two guards with 45 points in a closeout game in the finals. It's Jordan and Brunson.
2: Hmm.
4: That's remarkable. That's just those two guys.
2: That is pretty remarkable. Yeah he's a dog. Clutch. He's really, really good. Really, really good. All right, NHL,
4: mm-hmm.
2: Stanley Cup. Hurricanes win Lord Stanley's Cup.
5: They're going to clinch it appropriately with a total team effort and a shutout. The Carolina Hurricanes have won the Stanley Cup for the second time.
2: All right. Tip the cap to the Hurricanes.
4: Absolutely. Great series.
2: Sean McDonough, grade the call.
4: I think it was a little bit better.
2: Yeah, I did too.
4: I'm going to go like 9-2.
2: I was going to go 8-8, but I also thought it was better.
4: Yeah.
2: I don't love the cheesiness of calls, you know? And McDonough just, Hurricanes win it.
4: Just gives it.
2: Team effort, gave a little bit of this, like the symbolism of the series. Total team effort.
3: So you didn't like it when, like, Jim Nance hit us with the Rock Chalk Championship?
2: Not really.
3: Yeah, I didn't either.
2: I think it's a little cheesy.
3: Yeah.
2: I think the best calls are the ones that are just, like, quick, to the point, excitement, give me the facts of the situation. Those are my favorite calls.
4: Ryan, what's your grade on it?
3: I also thought it was better than Mike Breen. I'd give it a 9 even.
2: Okay.
4: I feel like Mike probably dialed back a little bit.
2: Probably tried to
3: avoid being accused of being a homer.
2: Yeah. Which he probably shouldn't have. He probably should have just went all in.
4: No,
2: he should have just gone all in. Screw it now. It's over.
4: Like, that's the moment. Like, forget the rules, man.
2: Uh-huh.
4: Like, this is sick.
2: For sure. And then also tip the cap to Jordan Staal, who's the oldest winner of the Conn Smythe. He was 37 mm-hmm. years young winning the Conn Smythe. So tip the cap to Jordan Staal.
4: I think their GM was on the team that won it.
2: Oh, really?
4: You know, the first time,
2: The more you know with Jeremy and Joe. Who knew that? Not many. And then the final grade the call, tip the cap. Nick Kurtz hit a 471-foot homer over the weekend.
6: Kurtz with a big swing. Oh, my goodness. Splash it and beyond. Holy cow. That totally skipped the ball. 71 feet. He's a Vegas machine. Man, when he gets a hold of him, he sends it a long ways.
2: Great to call, Joe.
4: 10.
2: No doubt. Anything less than a 10, you're a homer and a misogynist and all that stuff. Jenny Kavnar is the best TV broadcaster in sports.
4: Yeah.
2: She's my personal favorite. Love everything about her. Great call. Absolutely nailed it.
4: Are they playing in Vegas tonight? No, they're back in Sacramento.
2: Was that homer was hit in Vegas?
4: Yeah.
3: Yeah.
2: That's a cracker.
3: The offensive stats from them playing in Vegas were crazy.
4: I mean, the Rockies scored 23 runs last night.
2: I know.
4: the Brewers, there was 15-14.
2: They should put an asterisk on everything that Kurtz does this year.
4: I think those are the only two series.
2: Don't care.
4: Oh, I know. But, I mean, because besides that, they're playing in a minor league ballpark anyways. Mm-hmm. But good thing there's going to be a dome in Las Vegas, apparently.
3: That was traveling. My question. Is the Vegas stadium open air or is it a dome?
4: I think it's a dome.
2: I thought it was retractable.
3: Because if it's open air.
4: It's going to be a Colorado part two.
2: But it's still, I mean, yeah.
3: Might be worse.
2: So the ball travels because of the warmth.
3: Yeah.
2: Does the AC fix that?
4: Great question.
3: I don't know.
4: That's a great question, Jeremy.
3: Yeah. I'm not enough of a scientist. As in, I'm not one at all. So I don't know.
2: Like, I don't think the AC really fixes it. I don't know. This is not a conversation I'm intellectually capable of having.
3: Well, hold on. I think we have a case study because the dome,
2: yeah, but
3: right?
2: The dome was one of the rare domes where the ball didn't travel.
3: Okay.
2: Most domes, the ball
3: travels.
2: You can
3: say the same thing about Houston. It's always hot, but in the dome, the ball
2: right, but the humidity,
3: didn't travel.
2: The thick air. The thick air doesn't allow it to travel.
3: Fair.
2: And then also there was like rumors that the AC at the dome blew in.
3: Yeah, I heard.
2: I don't know if there was any validity to that. I don't know if it was true.
3: Have you ever heard that joke?
2: Yeah.
4: No.
2: Yeah.
3: The legend was they would turn it on and blow, have the wind blow or the AC blow in when the opposing team was that bad.
4: And turn it off?
3: Yeah.
2: Well, I always heard that the AC just came in. Like obviously they're not turning it off. It's too hot in Houston.
4: You just turn it off for half an inning.
2: No. I didn't believe that.
4: That'd be genius.
2: I do believe that the AC blew in at the dome, though. Because most domes, the ball travels. So I don't know. That might be an issue. It might be Coors Field-esque, the ballpark in Vegas. We'll see. All right, who else are you tipping a cap to, Joe?
4: Austin Rodriguez.
2: Okay.
4: You know who that is, Brian?
2: Is that our old producer?
4: Oh, sorry, Adrian Rodriguez.
3: I feel like I'm being trapped.
4: You are. That's the Texas Longhorns player who had a cycle today. Cycle today. 7 RBIs.
2: Poor Rob Vaughn.
4: In today's game.
2: Poor Zane
3: RBI.
2: Adams. No. RBIs. It's RBIs. What does Brian McTaggart say?
3: I don't care.
4: Okay. 5 hits in today's game. Accuracy. Tied for the most by a Texas player in a College World Series game.
2: That's cool.
4: A men's College World Series.
2: They're trying to come out of the loser's bracket.
4: Yeah. So tip my cap to him.
2: Okay. I'm going to tip my cap to all the winners at UFC Freedom 250, especially Justin Gaethje. He's got Manos the Piedro. How do you say it? The rocks. Manos.
4: The whole night was awesome.
2: All the fights were
4: fun. Except for one. But I guess Dana White's plan was just put in these guys who are going to bang.
2: Probably.
4: And it was 7-for-7 for no judges.
2: Gaethje's hands, man. Did you see that guy's face?
4: He pummeled him. They should not have come back out for the fourth.
2: Gone was really good in the second. And then Sugar Sean O'Malley wanted to tip my cap to them. Also, Zuckerberg and UFC, did you see they teamed up?
4: Yeah.
2: Where they're giving the meta glasses to every blind veteran in America.
4: Very cool.
2: That's really cool.
4: Yeah, because it's like, it was kind of a shameless promotion of just like all the big sponsors that were there and, you know, political stuff. But then when Dana White came over with the overhead announcement after that everyone was – all blind veterans are getting those glasses, that's awesome. That's a very, very cool thing to do with that. The band, like the military band.
2: Oh, they were singing the intros?
4: Singing and playing it.
2: Yeah,
4: was
2: pretty cool.
4: Cool.
2: Yeah, it was.
4: Honestly, to see him walk out of the White House, I really enjoyed.
2: Yeah.
4: That's such a unique walkout. We'll never get – there's nothing ever like that ever again.
2: They're literally walking out of the White House to a fight.
4: It's so cool. Like, it was awesome. Like, it was fun. It was a great fight night.
2: Yeah, it was. Dana was asked afterwards, like, if they're going to come back. He's like, nah, it cost me way too much money. Which I think they're on the hook for, like, $60 million to host it there. So, yeah, you can understand why he's not doing it again. Who are you tipping a cap to, Brian?
3: I'll say with the fight game, Bam Rodriguez got a knockout over Antonio Vargas this weekend, became a 3-time champ. Looks like we'll get a big fight down the line between, I can never pronounce this guy's name, but the Japanese star.
2: Noah?
3: Yeah. I can never pronounce his name. But it looks like Bam will have a fight in between, but we're headed towards a big fight with Noah.
2: I'll watch that.
3: Yeah.
2: That'd be a good fight. Who else did you capture, Joe?
4: Jacob Mizorowski mentioned earlier, a Maddox with 15 strikeouts. Great. That was one of the best pitching performances ever. He's so nasty. Mm-hmm. Like, I think it was like 3.5 pitches was like the average to each batter. But to have a Maddux is impressive. To have 15 Ks is impressive.
2: It's really hard.
4: To do it together is unbelievable.
2: Really hard to do both.
4: Like, he's should win the Cy Young this year. I know Christopher Sanchez is making a good argument, too, from the Phillies. Sure. But Mizorowski is, it's unbelievable. I mean, I think they're cheating, but.
2: They're cheating?
4: Yeah. I have a cheating theory with the Brewers.
2: Let's hear it.
4: Joe Kunal?
2: This is a Cubs guy.
4: Yeah, it is. You know Joe Kunal, right?
2: Yes.
4: The relief pitcher?
2: Yeah.
4: He was topping out at 94.
2: Okay.
4: Yeah.
2: He
4: gets traded to the Brewers.
2: Uh-huh.
4: And his first appearance is also he's topping out at 98.
2: Yeah. My pushback here is, what are they doing?
4: I don't know.
2: They're putting more lead in the ball?
4: I don't know.
2: How are they getting more velo, Joe?
4: I don't know. But how does this guy get 4 miles per hour out of nowhere?
2: Gaining velo is like, it's not easy to cheat that way.
4: Spider tack? I don't know.
2: You're not going to throw the ball harder with spider tack?
4: I don't know. It's just the theory.
2: This is
4: mine.
2: Such an un.
4: Oh, it is.
2: Thought out theory.
4: No, it's.
2: Like, if you're going to throw the ball harder, how are you throwing the ball harder?
4: But, like, how's this guy getting 4 miles per
2: hour?
4: You
2: could be like, well, roids. Well, he hasn't had long enough for it to take effect.
4: Yeah, I wouldn't say roids.
2: I don't know how you could cheat by gaining 4 miles per hour velo in that short of a time.
4: I just don't know where it comes from. How's
2: Maybe they
4: possible?
2: Have good mechanics.
4: If it's just that of a mechanical thing, then kudos to that pitching staff. For figuring out. I mean, Mizorowski touched 105.
2: See, I had, not quite. I had the Miz too. Under? Yeah, it was 104.5. I had the Miz with my hat tip too, cause he threw a pitch 104.5 miles per hour, which is the fastest pitch by a starting pitcher in Major League Baseball history.
4: That's.
2: I would say absurd. Maybe they have a hot gun. Yeah. But that's not, I mean, they have StatCast now. But that stuff's pretty accurate.
4: I also feel like the eye test follows what they're throwing.
2: Mm-hmm.
4: Like it doesn't.
2: Plus, they're doing it on the road, too.
4: So. Yeah. So, like, it wouldn't, if it was, you know, if Mizorowski was throwing 105 at home and 100 on the road.
2: I just don't know how you could cheat and gain velo.
4: I don't either, but I think they cheated.
2: I'm going to tip my cap to Bud Colley. Won the RBC Canadian Open. Big win for Bud Colley, who almost died in a car wreck.
7: It's that guy.
2: I was about to tell you this great triumphant story of Bud Colley who nearly lost his life in a car wreck and his golfing career was almost done because of injuries he sustained in this car wreck, and he hit me with that drop. The disrespect that you have not only for Bud Colley, but that you have of golfers is inhumane.
3: That was honestly mostly just poor timing. I didn't know what you were about to say. I got caught.
4: It was great timing.
2: Tip my cap to Bud Colley.
3: Who? Oh, sorry. I'll tip my cap to Danhausen. lifting the curse. Hey, they were down 2-1 in the first round. He lifts the curse, and they lose one game for the rest of the playoffs. Credit to Danhausen.
2: Yeah, Brian going fake sports again.
3: What are you talking about?
2: All right, who else you got?
8: It's still real to me, damn it.
4: I just kind of blanket the World Cup, the games. I didn't think I was going to be as into it as I am.
2: World Cup's awesome.
4: This might be the moment for me where I become a soccer fan.
2: No, that's not going to happen.
4: I don't know. I'm pretty locked in right now.
2: The World Cup's just so
4: we
2: unique.
4: We have a team.
2: Wrexham?
4: Yeah, Wrexham.
2: I think I'm like 5 episodes in.
4: I'm a 0 episodes in, but.
2: It's pretty fun.
4: Is it good?
2: Yeah.
4: Okay.
2: I like it.
4: We're Team Wrexham.
2: Yeah, I do like Wrexham. Wrexham's cool. But people always say this is the World Cup, and then they fall out of favor because it's not the World Cup anymore. World Cup's just so
4: it's
2: superior
4: possible.
2: To everything else.
4: Yeah. Well, but it's been every game has been fun.
2: There's
4: the
2: nothing,
4: environments look great. Like, yeah,
2: there's nothing like this on the international stage. Nothing.
4: No. Because, like the World Baseball Classic was enjoyable, and it was a good time.
2: There's just nothing like
4: but this just dwarfs it.
2: Oh, yeah.
4: Like, it's not even close.
2: I want to tip my cap to Lance Erline. He said during the early minutes of the Paraguay-USA soccer match, Paraguay is going to have to extend to try and create some attacking moments, and once that happens, there will be even more opportunities. I'm expecting 4 goals. He said that like in the first 5 minutes of the match. So not only is Lance the preeminent football expert, he's also the preeminent football expert.
4: Football.
2: Yeah, so tip my cap to Lance for knowing football.
3: I'll tip a cap to, we mentioned earlier, but Jameis Winston. For joining in with the Japanese fans at the World Cup and cleaning up after himself after the match.
2: Yeah. Cool of the Japanese. They love Texas.
3: They love Texas.
2: They are big fans of Texas.
4: And what's not to love?
2: It's bigger.
4: Everything's bigger.
2: Bigger in Texas.
4: Yeah. That's pretty much all I have.
2: I have Josh Allen.
9: Texas is good. Everything is big.
2: Love Texas. Everything is
4: what
2: good.
4: What did Josh Allen do?
2: Everything is big. I like Josh Allen. Like, yes. I know it doesn't come across that way.
4: You think he's a loser.
2: I don't think he's ever going to win a Super Bowl because of his playing style.
4: Yeah.
2: He seems like a great guy.
4: Yeah.
2: He seems like the kind of guy that I'd like to hang out with. But Josh Allen, the Patricia Allen Fund, which is fueled by Bills quarterback Josh Allen's leadership and over 60,000 donors and Bills fans, announced that in just over 5 years that they have donated $15 million to a children's hospital in Buffalo.
4: That's awesome.
2: So never going to win a Super Bowl, but you're doing more important things, Josh Allen, and I want to tip my cap. That's very admirable, and I want to applaud you in that effort. That's awesome.
4: That's very, very cool.
2: Very, very cool.
4: I still think you're going to win a Super Bowl, but...
2: I do not. You're not going to hit me with a who? Is that guy?
3: No,
2: Josh
3: I was,
2: Allen?
3: I
2: after he
3: didn't.
2: Donates a bunch of money to children?
4: Well, we know Josh
3: Allen. No, I know Josh Allen.
2: I know that, but Brian's disrespect knows no bounds.
4: It's not.
3: No, I mean, I play when it's appropriate. I didn't know who that golfer was. What was his name again?
2: Bud Colley.
3: I never heard of
2: him. U.S. Open this week at Shinnecock.
4: Can't wait.
3: Well, doctor.
4: Looks windy.
3: Wednesday, 4 o'clock.
2: Looks windy at Shinnecock? Yeah. It's never windy at Shinnecock.
3: How many times are you going to say that?
2: Shinnecock?
3: Yeah.
2: It's one of my favorite golf courses in the world.
3: I can tell.
2: Why? Shinnecock.
4: What about it? Like, what about you like so
2: it's
4: much?
2: A very difficult course.
4: Okay.
2: Last time it was played there, Zach Johnson was griping after the third round that the U.S. Open committee, I guess they're called, lost the golf course because it's so tough. Whenever players start complaining about the difficulty of a golf course like Shinnecock is whenever I applaud a golf course.
4: Yeah, you root for the golf course.
2: Like Shinnecock.
4: Yeah.
2: Yeah, a lot of people root for these golfers. Like Bud Colley's an easy route.
4: Sure.
2: I like it when the golf course bites back.
4: Yeah, you like when the golf course wins.
2: Like when it bites back.
4: Yeah.
2: And Shinnecock, I think, is going to bite back to the golfers of the U.S. Open this week.
4: Right, you want to send an over-under this week on how many times he says Shinnecock?
3: Including what he just did?
4: Yeah, we just
3: did
4: about
3: 12. I think
4: we're
3: already like 10, 12 in.
4: Yeah.
3: I'll 25.
4: I'll take the over.
2: I'm just talking about the place that...
4: No, it's your favorite course. You're going to say it a lot.
3: Big fan of the Shinnecock.
2: I mean, it's where they're playing.
4: Yeah.
2: I mean, you say Wrigley Field a lot.
4: That's not true. I haven't said it once today.
2: I'm sure you say it in other parts of your life.
4: That's true.
2: There you go. Just saying the setting of a place. How often do we say the dike when the Astros are playing at the dike?
4: First time we said it today.
2: I think it is. I think you're right.
4: Justin
2: Gaethje is him. Tip my cap to him. Tipping the cap to the Japanese national team, the way they adjusted and tied the game. Beautiful football. That's why it's called the beautiful game. I'll say tipping my cap to Diego Lopez. His walkout song was La Chona. I noticed that too.
4: It's awesome.
2: Which was also kind of funny because they were... They had the lady singing it.
4: Yeah.
2: They had like the army choir playing La Chona and the little lady singing it. It was awesome.
4: Dana White should make that a full-time thing.
2: Yeah, it was cool.
4: Live band. All the walkout music.
2: It felt like a WrestleMania.
4: Sugar Sean's was great that they were singing. It was awesome.
2: Yeah, they did a great job with that.
4: Yeah.
2: They were phenomenal. All right, 713-780-3776. Who is your junkie of the day? 713-780-3776. Junkies of the day with Jeremy and Joe on ESPN 97.5. You know who's awesome? You know who I tip a cap to? 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
9: Stocks extended Friday's rally as the Dow hit a new all-time high and oil prices fell on the memorandum of understanding signed between the United States and Iran to start the clock ticking towards an agreement to end the war and open the Straits of Hormuz and end the U.S. naval blockade. The Dow rallied to a new high up 468 points of 51,671, S&P up nearly 123 points of 7,554, NASDAQ rallying almost 800 points, 3% to 26,683 as SpaceX extended its gains. Space stocks generally also rallying. Crude oil futures fell $3.50 to $81.32 a barrel. 10-year note yields slipping to 4.47% ahead of Wednesday's meeting from the Federal Reserve on interest rates. The dollar a little weaker, oil and gold bouncing back. Now eyes are shifting from the Middle East to the Federal Reserve as Kevin Warsh leads his first FOMC meeting, interest rate decision meeting at the Federal Reserve.
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13: Junkie of the day. Who's your junkie of the day? 713-780-3776. Reminder, we're going to be out at Ducky McSweeney's tomorrow. Will 12 to 3, us 3 to 6. So come hang out with us, Ducky McSweeney's. Also, this Friday, the entire station will be at East River 9 for our soccer watch party. 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Winner will be announced at 5:30, and the winner will not have to be present at the time of the drawing. All right, junkies of the day. Who is your junkie of the day, Joe?
14: The Las Vegas games that were happening. Absurd baseball.
13: Absurd baseball.
14: Can't be happening. You're right. Need an asterisk next to those stats. 23, you know, so I guess what, 32 runs in one game, 29 in another while they are there. That's insane. That shouldn't be happening. Play in real ballparks, please. And then I know he's Houston's own. Oh boy, Derek Lewis. It's tough showing. You don't hear Joe Rogan and the team calling out people a lot for their like want to and try. You're hearing that a lot, but he looked gassed during that fight.
13: Yeah. Yeah. So I had this take whenever he walked in. They show the walk-ins, you know?
14: Yeah.
13: He doesn't have cauliflower ear.
14: No.
13: Is that a tell that he's not training? I'm not, like, I like
15: not
13: MMA.
15: Ground.
13: Like,
15: yeah.
13: I like MMA. I'm an MMA fan. I'm not an expert. I'm pretty, very much a casual UFC guy. But every single fighter that I see walking in has got cauliflower ear like a mug.
14: Yeah.
13: Derek Lewis, the only guy I saw walking in, didn't have cauliflower ear.
14: Kind of is he
13: working on the ground game at all?
14: Probably
13: not. Is that
14: not
13: a fair
14: much.
13: Take? I don't know. Experts weigh in.
14: I mean, he looked
13: like
14: pretty useless down there when he was on the ground.
13: Yeah.
14: Now, the other guy wasn't that much better. That armbar he put in was comically bad.
13: Yeah, it was really bad.
14: Because he could have... He had it for like 30 seconds. He could have tapped it.
13: He's getting a lot of hate for what he said after the fight.
14: Yes, he is.
13: Yeah, that was a... Hey, what do you know? Waze says I got more traffic on the way home. Thank you, Waze. Every day at 5:52.
14: And your boy. Not coming back. Summer House. Wes Wilson.
13: He got booted off.
14: He got booted off. Not returning.
13: Why is it
15: why did he get booted off?
13: Because he was scumbag. Hooking up with Amanda.
15: Oh, because of that. Okay.
14: Yeah. Right.
13: Why is he boy?
15: I thought that'd be encouraged on that strike.
14: The guy from your
13: right?
14: show.
15: Yeah, I mean, it's drama. Would they want that?
13: Well, I think that probably the other cast members were like, okay, well, he's coming back, I'm not. So I think he probably got ousted to keep the show going. But yeah, he got ousted after Amanda Bitula's scandal. Which of the... I think we get a bonus episode tomorrow night.
14: Can't wait.
13: I think we get a bonus episode tomorrow night. The little, what do they call the reunion? Just finished last week. It's a reunion. Sierra. She's out to get Amanda. My first nominee for Junkie of the Day, James Handgun Harden, who got arrested.
14: Yes, he did.
13: Like 4 a.m. Handgun. Misdemeanor, though. Sean Strickland is an idiot. He was doing some stuff at the fan event going on at UFC. He got arrested for disorderly conduct.
14: Yeah.
13: He's running around barefooted, too. Like, who gets disorderly conduct without shooting?

0: Yeah, he just
1: Sean Strickland does.
0: Yeah, he got kicked out. He was supposed to be there.
1: UFC champion. Yeah, it was weird. Did you see this hit piece that the New York Times did on Conor McGregor?
0: Oh, yeah, we talked about last week.
1: UFC.
0: Yeah.
1: Where they were really ticked. What really ticked me off, though, is how they went after Dr. Elatache. Dr. Elatache is my favorite surgeon in Major League Baseball.
0: Even if he's giving the Dodgers steroids? Or Matt Stafford?
1: He gave Stafford steroids?
2: He was the Rams team doctor.
0: We don't know that. We don't know.
1: Well, hold on a second. What was your opinion on this?
0: Like, if it's a big deal or not. Big deal, little deal, no deal. That the Dodgers and Rams team doctor is giving Conor McGregor steroids.
1: Okay, what'd you say?
0: Big deal.
1: I think it's a little deal. Actually, you know what? I think it's no deal. Secondly, was it steroids?
0: Yeah, for Conor.
1: Okay, that's not illegal, right?
2: Steroids are illegal.
1: I don't think so. I don't think medically prescribed steroids are illegal.
0: Conor got banned from fighting or ran from USADA from it.
1: Huh?
0: He didn't, like, it was after he broke his leg.
1: Sure.
0: And then he wouldn't go back into USADA testing.
1: Because he was using, because he would have been popped.
0: Yeah. It's not illegal.
1: Right. So what's the issue here?
0: That
1: he got his leg broken in half. Why wouldn't you use everything within your power legally to heal your leg?
0: Well, it's against the rules.
1: No, it's not. It's against the rules to fail a drug test once you're in the cycle of fighting.
0: Yeah.
1: It's not against the rules to use it after you broke your leg.
0: Well, I think the concern is, you know, like,
1: Matt
0: Stafford's
1: gave it
0: back
1: to him to fix his leg.
0: I know he did.
1: Whenever he wasn't going to fight for 18 months.
0: This
1: is no deal whatsoever.
0: Shocked right now.
1: I think it was a hit piece. Why? If I broke my leg in half, and I'm not a professional athlete, but if I were a professional athlete and I broke my leg in half, I would hope my doctor would give me steroids to fix me. And then whenever it's time for me to be an athlete again, well, now I'm going to cycle off.
0: I would just be worried that, you know, like Matt Stafford, who couldn't get out of bed.
1: I think it's an amazing reach. Amazing reach. Because he's giving a guy with a broken leg who's not going to fight for 18 months steroids. Now he's going to give an athlete steroids?
0: He's a team doctor.
1: Amazing, amazing reach.
0: I don't think so.
1: Amazing reach.
0: We were 3-for-3 in agreement on Friday when we discussed it.
1: Who are you working with?
0: Brian LaLima and Brian McDonald.
1: Yeah, you guys are Dodger haters is what it is here. Conor McGregor absolutely should have been prescribed steroids.
0: Well, sure.
1: He had a broken leg. A compound fracture. Was he using steroids whenever he fought? He hadn't fought since. So what's the big deal?
0: If he likes to give steroids out, it'd be a problem. What else you got?
1: He's just giving out steroids to everybody who needs them, huh?
0: You never know.
1: Has Matthew Stafford failed a drug test? Has any baseball player that Dr. Attache?
0: Did Barry Bonds ever fail a drug test?
1: Was he working with Dr. Elatache?
0: No.
1: What a red herring. That's the most amazing red herring I've ever heard.
2: Drug abuser's always ahead of the people trying
1: to
2: catch them.
1: Why is he
2: though?
1: A drug abuser? He's a doctor prescribing a patient who had a broken leg
2: the
1: best possible medicine to help him.
2: Your question
1: he's not
2: was
1: a drug user.
2: Hold on. You're saying something I didn't say. The people trying.
1: Drug user.
2: No, but look, you're saying because no one's been popped, no one's been caught, that he's not prescribing drugs. The guys that do in the drug game are often ahead of the people trying to catch them.
1: I'm not saying he's... Well, he obviously is prescribing drugs.
2: Yes. The question is obviously if it's the legal or illegal kind.
1: I just think it's an amazing reach because he gave Conor McGregor steroids because he broke his leg that he's giving the quarterback of the Rams steroids. It's an amazing reach.
0: He's being investigated by Major League Baseball.
1: Right, because they have to take this seriously.
0: Yeah, that's why
1: so
0: it's a big
1: deal.
0: So
1: will you believe the investigation? It's a no deal because it's going to come out that he hasn't given it to any athletes.
0: We'll see.
1: That are in the system, you know, that are up for the whatever. The Tunzia manager?
2: Tunzia?
1: I can't say that word. Anyways, it doesn't matter because he ain't working here anymore. Their manager sacked. Their manager sacked.
2: They got rid of him?
1: They got one more cup match. They got rid of him. They got rid of him.
2: Tough life.
1: And then Phil Mickelson.
2: The SEC in the World Cup.
1: Doing some stuff, allegedly. What do you got, Brian?
2: The Spurs for being choking dogs and the Astros starting pitchers over the weekend.
1: Josh from Seabrook says Canada. San Antonio and De'Aaron Fox. All right, what's winning here?
0: James Harden?
2: I'm good with that.
1: Handgun Harden?
0: Yeah.
1: I like the nickname.
0: I do too. I do too.
1: Congratulations, Handgun
0: Can
1: Harden.
0: Can we get that on his basketball reference?
1: Handgun Harden's our junkie of the day. Does it for us. Thanks to Brian for the hard work. He's Joe. I'm Jeremy. We'll talk to you tomorrow, Houston, from Ducky McSweeney's. Come on through.
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9: West Alabama 14-2. The offseason is underway in the NBA, and one team has apparently found a new coach. According to ESPN's Shams Charania, the Bulls are finalizing a deal for Jago Splitter to take over as head coach. Splitter was the head coach in Portland last season. Also, according to Shams Charania, Darren Peterson is making a pre-draft visit with the Wizards, but that will be his only pre-draft visit with any team. Meanwhile, the Knicks are still savoring their first NBA title in 53 years. ESPN's Randy Scott says it was evident the Knicks saved the best for last in this series.
10: Regardless of the numbers that point out that the Spurs led for 76% of the series, the Spurs had more time leading by double digits in the series than they had trailing in the series. So it was almost a lesson in timing.
9: The Knicks will get a championship parade in New York on Thursday. At the World Cup, at the half, Saudi Arabia leads Uruguay 1-0. A shocker earlier, Spain and Cape Verde played to a scoreless draw. Egypt and Belgium also played to a draw at 1-1. Coming up in Southern California at 9 Eastern, Iran takes on New Zealand.
11: Hey, it's Evan Cohen. Coming up Tuesday, we'll continue to react to the Knicks winning their first title in 53 years. So what's next for New York this offseason? It's on Sportsmanlike, 6 a.m. Eastern, right here on ESPN Radio, ESPN2, and ESPNU.

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